0: Story, the White House may have illegally canceled California's research grants. KPK's Dina Kodiak explains.
1: Federal agencies have admitted using keywords like diversity, gender, and COVID-19 to cancel over 1,000 UC research grants worth nearly $2 billion. UC researchers and their lawyers say this was illegal and are asking a judge to rule against the Trump administration without a trial. A court hearing is set for October 20th. They say the government violated the Constitution by targeting research the administration didn't like and violating free speech. Along with that, they punished researchers in states that voted for Kamala Harris, while leaving grants in Republican states untouched and didn't use the canceled grant money on research as Congress intended. Dina Kodiak, KFBK, Sacramento's News Radio.
0: 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KFBK's Joe Michaels.
2: Kitty, congressional candidates Doris Matsui and Mai Vang have agreed to a debate. Sacramento Neighborhood and Community Associations will co-host the debate-style forum for the 7th Congressional District candidates at the Coloma Center Auditorium on T Street on Thursday, August 27th. The debate will be live streamed by Access Sacramento. Matsui and Vang placed 1-2 in the June primary and will face off in the November 3rd election. The public will be able to submit questions. Candidates will also question each other. The forum is scheduled to run from 6 to 7 p.m. Again, that is Thursday, August 27th. If you're going to go in person, early arrival is being recommended. And I think they're going to open the doors about 5:30. Yolo County has declared a local emergency over the spread of golden mussels after the species was detected in the port of West Sacramento. KFBK's Noel Ballard has more.
3: The emergency declaration requested by Mayor Martha Guerrero and unanimously approved by county supervisors is not due to an immediate threat to public safety. Guerrero says the invasive species was found attached to drainage pipes and pump stations last month, raising concerns mussels could clog critical infrastructure and increase the risk of flooding in West Sacramento.
4: The only way to be able to get that is by sending divers in. We need the resources from the state.
3: The local emergency classification allows Yolo County to seek state funding, technical assistance, and other resources to help contain the mussels and protect water infrastructure. Yolo joined Sacramento, Kern, and San Joaquin counties in declaring local emergencies over the species. Officials urge anyone using boats, kayaks, or personal watercraft to clean, drain, and dry their equipment before leaving the water to help prevent the mussels from spreading to other waterways. Noel Ballard, KFBK, Sacramento's News Radio.
2: California is making digital IDs available to more people. A new law lets up to 60% of drivers add their license to a mobile app on their phone. Some airports already let travelers use a digital ID at TSA checkpoints. Officials hope that more businesses will soon accept digital IDs. But you still need to carry your physical license in your car, since police do not accept digital versions during traffic stops. Well, we've got an update on Big Bear Bald Eagle Jackie. As ABC's Alex Stone tells us, the bird is now in critical condition at the nearby Ojai Raptor Center.
5: A bald eagle named Jackie became an online sensation, along with her partner Shadow, as a live webcam has for years caught their nest activities, laying eggs and raising their baby bald eagles. But Jackie disappeared from the nest recently, leaving Shadow with their newest babies. She was found struggling in some water. Experts say she had been in a fight with other eagles. Jackie is at a rescue center now where her condition is said to be critical. The center says she has anemia and inflammation impacting her kidneys. Alex Stone, ABC News, Los Angeles.
2: I want to point out that yesterday we were told she was stable. And as a seasoned reporter, I can tell you there's no such thing as stable condition. You can be dead and you're stable. So if they're telling you stable, it doesn't mean anything. Today we are learning an actual condition. Big Bear Bald Eagle Jackie listed in critical condition. We'll keep you posted.
0: Yeah, not good. Thanks, Joe. A group of businesses in downtown Sacramento have launched a volunteer crew to help clean up the block of K and 12th Streets. Kai Arellano has the story.
6: Maya Well owner Ernesto Delgado and Hyatt Regency Sacramento general manager Patrick Miller have spearheaded an effort called Our City, Our Block in order to clean up litter on K, L, 12, and 13th Street. While the City of Sacramento trash crew do their duty, it feels as if it's not enough. Delgado told CBS,
7: whether it's a cup, a straw, a cigarette bud, doesn't matter what it is, we pick it up.
6: Delgado believes the cleaning will promote safety throughout the area. Kai Arellano, KFBK, Sacramento's News Radio.
0: All right. And again, your poll question today, we're talking about Jesuit high school admitting girls in 2027, and now there's a lawsuit about that. Are we still having issues with our pound 250 line that we know of? No, it's fixed?

0: Oh, good. Okay, we had some problems. #250 on your smartphone keyword open mic if you would like to comment. And, you know, do you think a single gender school is a good thing? Boys schools, girls schools, or is co-ed better? Just some thoughts. #250 on your smartphone again, keyword open mic. Let's get more of your top global and national stories here on KPK News Radio, live everywhere on that app.
1: From ABC News. I'm Mike Dubusky. Tropical storm Bertha is now churning its way across the coast of Louisiana. It made landfall about 40 miles south of New Orleans earlier today, bringing lots of rain and strong winds to the Gulf Coast region. ABC's Victor Akendo is in New Orleans.
2: So far, we have felt the wind pick up more than anything. You can probably hear it. We are right along Lake Pontchartrain here in New Orleans. Very choppy out there. Bad day to be out on the water. Winds are gusting at about 25 miles an hour, and you can actually see some of those waves from the lake crashing onto Lakeshore Drive.
1: Bertha's the second named storm of the 2026 Atlantic hurricane season. There's another major weather event over the Carolinas, which are under some severe flash flooding threats over the next several days. ABC News meteorologist Samara Theodore has the forecast.
3: By the time it's all said and done, we could see half a foot of rain in some parts of North Carolina. So right now, folks need to be on high alert, especially those living in the Carolinas, as this flooding continues to unfold.
1: Flood watches are also up for Maryland, Virginia, Tennessee, Georgia, and Alabama right now. On Capitol Hill today, the House adopted a new budget resolution for a $95 billion package covering everything from defense to farm aid to President Trump's elections overhaul effort, the Save America Act. ABC's Peter Haralambos has what's in the measure.
4: The blueprint allows for up to $73 billion to cover the military conflict with Iran, as the Pentagon warns it's running out of money to conduct operations there. The resolution also includes a long-shot bid to pass components of the Save America Act, alongside $12 billion in disaster aid for farmers.
1: It wasn't the only action in the House this afternoon, with lawmakers also passing a measure that would ban members of Congress from trading individual stocks. And U.S. military officials say they're in the process of launching another round of strikes on Iranian targets right now, the 12th straight night of attacks. 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
5: 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Check it out, your roadways. Cap City is where we start. This could be northbound, downtown of the split, 19 minutes northbound Cap, all the way out there to the merge with 80 and split to Roseville. It looking like 11 minutes out there, no big deal. Downtown to Elk Grove is 12 minutes on I-5 and about 16 minutes on 99. The heaviest traffic there is just going to be down to about to Fruit Ridge. Then again, between Florin and, I would say, Mac. Downtown to Elk Grove, 16 minutes on 99. 19 minutes downtown to Folsom. Eastbound 50, heavy traffic to get to 99. After that, it's all pretty much behind you. Downtown to Woodland is 24 minutes. Very slow in the downtown area. And going to Davis, about 14 minutes westbound 80. Eastbound looking better all the time. Still a little heavy around Mace. Back to school starts now. 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
6: For the rest of your Wednesday, clear. Tonight's low, 56 to 60. Plenty of sun Thursday, high 91 to 95. Friday, sunshine, high 94 to 98. And Saturday, high again, 94 to 98. I'm AccuWeather's Andy Robb on KFBK, Sacramento's News Radio.
0: 89 in Roseville, 86 in Eldorado Hills. So Jesuit High School is being sued by alumni, parents, students, donors over their plan to admit girls in 2027. They say that they're having declining enrollment. It was a catalyst for the school's decision. They have enough space that they won't be, the girls would not be taking the place of boys. It's just they need more students. But obviously some people not happy about that. What do you think?
7: I went to Bishop Meadows High School in Sacramento, which was an all-girls school, and it was great. We were very close with the boys at Christian Brothers High School. And fast forward, after Bishop Meadows closed down, Christian Brothers went co-ed. Both of my kids went to Christian Brothers, and I had one son and one daughter, and they both loved it. And I loved it as a parent. So I think either way, a good Catholic education works, regardless of whether it's all boys, all girls, or co-ed. Thanks.
0: Okay, very informed opinion there from somebody with firsthand experience. Let's see, and then we had, because we were having a problem with the pound 250 line, I don't know if we still are, but Glenn from Yuba City says, why do donors care if enrollment is down and it's a great school that boys still need? I guess they just want to make sure that, you know, they can keep the school open in the future, I guess is what the issue was. They're looking ahead, forecasting what they might need. Anyway. What do you think? Pound 250 on your smartphone, keyword open mic, back up. If you're listening on the iHeartRadio app, hit that round mic button, and that will also get you a recorded comment. Straight ahead, we'll have more top stories, traffic, weather. Amanda Blackwood has a solvable problem. That and more on KFBK.
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13: Number one draft pick AZ Fudd will be just the fourth rookie in WNBA history to compete in the All-Star three-point contest. 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
22: So picture someone with a dream and their life savings. They want to open a coffee shop. They found the space. They've signed the lease. In too many California cities, though, what happens next is a year, sometimes more, of permits before they can sell a single cup. Amanda, 14 months to open a coffee shop. Walk us through how that is even possible.
2: Well, Kitty, the brutal part is that no single step is crazy. It's the structure that's broken. Our coffee shop owner needs sign off from planning, building, health, fire, sometimes utilities, and an environmental review. And here's the killer. In most cities, those reviews happen one after the other, not at the same time. Each department takes weeks, finds an issue, sends revisions back, and the clock doesn't just pause, it restarts. Planning 6 weeks doesn't begin until somebody else's 8 weeks already ended. Nobody owns the total timeline. Everybody owns their own little segment, and every segment is somebody else's problem. Meanwhile, and this is what most people never see, the rent is running. Our owner is paying thousands a month on a signed lease for an empty room, burning the savings that were supposed to survive that slow first year. The permit maze doesn't just delay business, it pre-bankrupts them. And then we stand in front of the vacant storefront and wonder why nobody opens anything anymore. The people with the most grit and the least cushion, first-time owners, immigrant families, are exactly the ones that the maze grinds up.
22: Well, some cities have fixed this, though. So what did they actually change?
2: Three changes, and none of them require lowering a single safety standard. And that is the point that everyone misses. First, parallel review. All the departments look at the application at the same time, not in sequence. That alone collapses months into weeks, and it costs nothing. It's just a workflow decision. Second, a shot clock. The city commits in writing, a complete application gets an answer in 60 or 90 days, and if the deadline blows, the permit is deemed approved or those fees go back. Deadlines have a magical effect on bureaucracies. Ask anybody who has ever worked in one. And third, one human owner, a single permit navigator whose name is on the file, who answers the phone, and whose job is the total timeline, not just a piece of it. Cities that run this play are opening businesses in a fraction of the old time. Same codes, same inspections. So the question for every elected in this region, what is our average day to open for a small business? And will you put a shot clock on it? If they cannot answer that, that tells you everything. This one is not so hard. It is solvable.
22: Okay, Amanda Blackwood there with a solvable problem. We'll see you next Wednesday. 520 at KFBK. Let's get some traffic and weather together. Dana Hess in the KFBK Traffic Center.
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22: 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Somehow I think she can do it.
5: 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Oh, closer to 20 minutes now. Northbound Cap City. Going to Roseville, it's still about 11 minutes eastbound 80. Hasn't really been an issue this afternoon. Pretty much the same for I-5 southbound to Elk Grove, which is maybe 12 minutes there, and about 16 minutes on 99. If you're going to Folsom, 19 minutes eastbound 50, and also to Woodland, it's 25 minutes, and a little longer. Northbound I-5 puts you in Main Street. 14 minutes downtown to Davis, westbound 80. Now, we have a collision, too. Not injury, but could affect you. Fair Oaks Boulevard, Bret Hart Road. And this is actually just before you get to Monroe, or just after, because they don't give me a direction. So just watch out. 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
6: Tonight, clear, low 56 to 60. Plenty of sun Thursday, high 91 to 95. Friday, plenty of sun, high 94 to 98. Saturday's high again, 94 to 98. I'm AccuWeather's Andy Robb on KFBK, Sacramento's news radio.
22: Well, we stayed in the 80s today. 86 right now in Sacramento, 84 in Elk Grove. And we have business and money news. Kelly Brothers handles that from Cap Trust.
3: France has just adopted a social media ban for anyone under the age of 15. So they're the first country in the European Union to ban social media for teenagers. Market today, watching oil prices, and they're continuing to move a little bit higher. Brent up above $90 a barrel. You've got West Texas Intermediate up over $85 a barrel. And that is being counterbalanced by really good earnings, including Google after the closing bell today, making a ton of money because of their stakes in SpaceX and Anthropic. Final numbers. Dow down 6, 52,218. NASDAQ down 140. S&P down 10 points. Gold up 50 at 41.20 an ounce. 10-year bond yield 4.66%.
0: Thank you, Kelly.
21: 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California's farm to fort capital. On the KFBK Afternoon News with Kitty O'Neill.
0: Well, tickets are now available for the annual Taste of the Delta. This year it's Saturday, August 8th. Goes from 1 to 4 at the Delta Diamond Farm in Isleton. Tressa Dahlberg is with the California Delta Chambers and Visitors Bureau.
1: What we love about this is not only promoting all of these Delta businesses, but wanting people to, you know, in this farm to fort capital, and what I also like to coin as farm to glass for the others, is that we want to make sure people can get out and taste all of what this area has to offer.
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1: We have over 40 winery, breweries, restaurants, especially food producers and artisans participating. We have a classic car show, live music, silent auction and raffle. And the Delta Diamond Farm is a beautiful place where a lot of weddings are held, and right there on the river.
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1: Grand Island Vineyards in Carvalho, and we've got Oak Park Brewing and Urban Roots and Fowler Ranch and Five Window. So just to name a few, and I know that we've got Garlic Brothers and Flores Restaurant and Coquette Resort, Delta Farms Market, Alawops, the Ride Hotel. So we have many, many wonderful participants.
0: And we'll add,
1: we even have a few breweries participating that are making beer with some local Delta hops. And so that's also a personal favorite for me. And it's also about the agriculture, because so many people do want to find out what's in the area. And what I love is a lot of these restaurants are using local ingredients, and we will have a farmer's market there. So, you know, it's what can you find in that farm to fork and farm to glass? It's the beauty of the area, and it's very historic.
0: Yep. Tressa Dahlberg there again with the California Delta Chamber and Visitors Bureau. Their big Taste of the Delta is Saturday, August 8th. The tickets are already on sale, as I said, $45 in advance, $50 at the door, and you can get them at their website. You can learn more, get that link at kfbk.com. The Afternoon News with Kitty O'Neill. Still to come on KFBK. We'll have more of your top stories. 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
5: It is 5:30 now at KFBK, and stories now trending. The Trump administration taking a new approach to keep immigration centers operating on the West Coast. California being sued over Section 8 regulations, and Sacramento will soon be producing modern-day cargo transportation devices. I'll tell you what that is. Right now, traffic and weather together. Dana Hess in the KFBK Traffic Center.
6: 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El Camino Avenue, eastbound, just west of Howe Avenue. Two-vehicle accident. They're trying to get it out of the roadway, and CHP, well, you've been notified anyway. 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
7: For the rest of your Wednesday, clear. Tonight's low, 56 to 60. Plenty of sun Thursday, high 91 to 95. Friday, sunshine, high 94 to 98. And Saturday, high again, 94 to 98. I'm AccuWeather's Andy Robb on KFBK, Sacramento's News Radio.
5: Yeah, a little bit warmer today. Excuse me, cooler today. Rockland has 88 and Granite Bay's at 88 and Sacramento's at 87. Your top story, the Trump administration using a new strategy to ensure it gets immigration detention centers on the West Coast. KFBK's Dina Kodiak has details.
8: The administration is buying properties in California outright to keep them open. Homeland Security spent $1.5 billion on two major detention centers in response to California's efforts to block ICE facilities. DHS bought the Otay Mesa Detention Center and the California City Detention Facility. Meanwhile, California officials are fighting new ICE offices near Gilroy, south of San Jose. The state says the land near Gilroy is supposed to be for farming. Attorney General Rob Bonta says the new facility breaks federal law and didn't get proper environmental review. In 2025, the federal government agreed to lease the property for 20 years for $26.5 million. Construction is paused while a lawsuit continues. Dina Kodiak, KFBK, Sacramento's News Radio.
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9: Kitty, Sacramento is poised to become a manufacturing hub for the next generation of cargo drones. Defense contractor Kratos Defense announcing it'll build autonomous cargo aircraft at its Sacramento production facility. The hybrid electric aircraft will be able to carry more than 500 pounds of cargo up to 450 miles without the need for a runway, making it attractive for both commercial deliveries and military resupply missions. The Pacific Legal Foundation is suing California over its Section 8 compliance regulations. KFBK's Matt Passini has more.
10: The federal lawsuit against California challenges state regulations that require landlords to accept Section 8 vouchers and also submit to warrantless inspections of their properties and records. The attorney in the case argues that the mandatory requirements, which include allowing federal officials unrestricted access, violate Fourth Amendment protections against unreasonable searches. California law prohibits landlords from refusing tenants with Section 8 vouchers. The lawsuit contends that the associated compliance burdens, like signing contracts that waive warrant requirements, force landlords to choose between participating in the federal housing program or facing civil liability for protecting their constitutional rights. Matt Passini, KFBK, Sacramento's News Radio.
9: The sports book in Vegas is not keen on the Kings. The team trying to rebuild after a disappointing season. The odds makers, not optimistic. For example, if someone were to bet on Sacramento winning the Pacific Division, and they actually did, a $10 bet would yield more than $1,000. The sports books are projecting that the Kings will have about the same number of wins this coming season as they did last season, which was a paltry 22. It's 5:34, and I'm Joe Michaels on the KFBK Afternoon News with Kitty O'Neill.
5: All right. Thank you, Joe. We've certainly seen the Kings go through different chapters, haven't we?
9: Yes. Yeah.
5: Okay.
9: I'm waiting for the good ones.
5: That'd be nice to have that come back for sure. All right. 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
11: ABC News, I'm Mike Dubusky. Tropical storm Bertha is weakening as it moves west across Louisiana after it made landfall earlier this afternoon. Governor Jeff Landry says the storm isn't the worst they've seen, but it still should be taken seriously.
12: It doesn't take a major hurricane to do major damage in communities in Louisiana. So today's forecast is encouraging. But it doesn't mean that we should be complacent.
11: President Trump is at Dover Air Force Base to attend the dignified transfer of those four U.S. service members killed in the Middle East last week.
13: Oh, it's very tough to watch, to be honest with you. Very tough. I think it's the toughest thing I do of anything I do. I do all this stuff, but I think it's the toughest thing I do.
11: Trump also used the event to defend the war in Iran, claiming that all of the fallen soldiers had echoed his war claims. Right now, the U.S. military is launching its 12th straight night of attacks on Iranian targets. This is ABC News.
5: All right. And we've got your poll question coming up. We're talking about a Jesuit high school. They have made the decision to admit girls in the 2027 year. And now there's a lawsuit. It's from alumni and donors, former students, etc. Now, it seems that they made this decision to try to keep the school viable in years to come because of declining enrollment. So what do you think? And what do you think about schools in general that are either, you know, single gender boys school or girls school? Do you think they're better than a co-ed school, or what do you think? #250 on your smartphone, keyword open mic. 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
11: It's 5:40 now at KFBK, and we have some traffic and weather together. 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
12: 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And we'll just go through the travel times right now, because nothing of interest is happening at the moment. Downtown of the Split, still 24 minutes, really heavy there, Midtown. And after that, or around the Marconi Curve, out to about Fulton, it's going to be slow and go. Split to Roseville, 11, 12 minutes tops, eastbound 80. You're heading south on I-5, it's going to be 12 minutes before you hit Elk Grove Boulevard, and that's on I-5. 99, it's going to be about 16 minutes. So, again, you decide. Downtown to Folsom, 19 minutes eastbound 50, with all the slowing pretty much disappearing as you get Stockton Boulevard, maybe a little around Folsom Boulevard. What else we got? Downtown to Woodland, 26 minutes northbound I-5, still fairly heavy anyway, up to the Split with 99, and out to Davis, about 15 minutes westbound, because you got heavy traffic to get to Enterprise. After that, it looks pretty good. A bent tie rod can quickly bring a drive to a halt. 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Traffic on the 10s every 10 minutes, mornings and afternoons. 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
13: Tonight, clear, low 56 to 60. Plenty of sun Thursday, high 91 to 95. Friday, plenty of sun, high 94 to 98. Saturday's high again, 94 to 98. I'm AccuWeather's Andy Robb on KFBK. 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
11: 86 in Sacramento, 85 in El Dorado Hills. And we're talking about Jesuit High School, who you may have heard a while back said they'd begin admitting girls in 2027, that they just wanted to make sure the school remained viable in the years to come. I think that's an issue with declining enrollment. But a lot of people not happy, alumni, parents, students, and so forth. So they're suing. What do you think of the idea of a one-gender school versus co-ed?
14: I think that Jesuits should leave it an all-boys school, because I know that with my daughter going to an all-gender, one-gender school, it really helped her thrive. So I'm a huge proponent for Catholic high school being one-gender.
15: Yeah, I think it's a good idea to allow girls into Jesuit. The parents that live over by Carmichael, this will be a lot better commute if their daughters can go to Jesuit than having to drive all the way over to St. Francis or Christian Brothers. You could make the school so you'd have almost two separate schools anyway.
11: So what do you think? Pound 250 on your smartphone. Keyword is open mic, and we'll get to more of your calls coming up. 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Straight ahead, what's going on in Iran? 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
7: Earlier today, President Trump issued a new warning to Iran, writing on Truth Social that if Iran shoots a ship in the Strait of Hormuz, the U.S. will respond by bombing one bridge or power plant. Well, Iran's leaders dug in against the President's Trump today, with the foreign minister warning on social media that Iran would fight an eye for an eye. Meantime, Defense Secretary Pete Hegseth is asking for another $87 billion in supplemental funding to replenish the Pentagon and the war in Iran.
15: Without these funds, we face critical shortfalls that threaten our ability to also simply pay our service members, rapidly replenish equipment and munitions, and sustain vital operations without disruption. Not funding this department at $1.5 trillion, I believe, is the greatest threat that our nation faces.
7: And during the hearing, Illinois Senator Dick Durbin asked Hegseth about how much has been spent.
16: Do you have a new estimate about what the war has cost us so far in this, the fifth month of the first year of this war in Iran?
15: Senator, the estimate we have as of today is $37.5 billion.
7: Now, during her remarks, Senator Patty Murray, the top Democrat on the panel, warned of another forever war.
17: So here we are, 5 months later. The strait is closed. The ceasefire hasn't just disintegrated. This war is now spiraling out of control again. The president is threatening.

0: threatening escalation and war crimes and suggesting this could be another forever war. He has told us over 40 times now that a deal is near and the war will be over soon. But now he is asking for $70 billion more and for us to just trust him it'll work out fine.
1: A different perspective from Republican Florida Representative Carlos Jimenez.
2: We've seen this regime operate for the last 47 years. The only thing that they actually respond to is pressure. And I believe we need to put pressure on all fronts. Economic pressure by continuing the blockade. Military pressure by degrading their ability to control any parts of the Straits of Hormuz. And then additional military pressure in order to degrade the abilities of the Republican Guard. I didn't support the president on the 60-day ceasefire. I thought that was a mistake. Obviously, he wanted to give diplomacy a chance, and it hasn't worked.
1: Hours after the president attended the dignified transfer of four service members who were killed in action last weekend, the president touched on the matter again. He was speaking at a high school in Marietta, Georgia, about the Trump accounts for children, but he came up and the president saying he hosted the family of one slain service member on Air Force One, First Lieutenant Tyler James Feehan.
3: Mother Sherry, his father Stephen, and his uncle David, great people. I got to know him a little bit on the plane. And standing there watching this sight, which is, it's very tough to watch, to be honest with you. Very tough. I think it's the toughest thing I do. If anything, I do all this stuff, but I think it's the toughest thing I do.
1: Meanwhile, U.S. Central Command says it has launched another wave of strikes against Iranian military targets. 5:50 now at KFBK, and we get some traffic and weather together for you now. Dana Hess in the KFBK Traffic Center.
4: 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And checking our freeways, so let's see, downtown of the Split, still quite a long endeavor. It's about 24 minutes northbound Cap City from 50 to 80, heaviest traffic through Midtown as usual. And you go to Roseville, it's 11 minutes on eastbound 80, and it'll put you at Douglas Boulevard. Downtown to Elk Grove, 12 minutes on I-5, and let's see, about 18 minutes in 99, on 99. Downtown to Folsom, 19 minutes eastbound 50, that's a great drive. Pretty much any time of day. 26 minutes downtown to Woodland, northbound I-5, and out to Davis is 15 minutes, westbound 80. That'll put you right there at Mace. And we do have an accident across the top, eastbound 80 at Northgate. We have a two-vehicle crash. That's going to be over on the shoulder. CHP at the scene. Again, eastbound 80, Northgate Boulevard. And I do see a little bit of a slowdown associated with that. A bent tie rod can quickly bring a drive to a halt. 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Traffic on the 10s every 10 minutes, mornings and afternoons. 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
1: All right, thank you. 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
5: For the rest of your Wednesday, clear. Tonight's low, 56 to 60. Plenty of sun Thursday, high 91 to 95. Friday, sunshine, high 94 to 98, and Saturday, high again, 94 to 98. I'm AccuWeather's Andy Robb on KFBK, Sacramento's News Radio.
1: And we show 85 in El Dorado Hills, and Carmichael has 87, and we look at your business and money news now. 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
6: Google, the latest company to report earnings, they did pretty well, and they also have stakes in Anthropic and SpaceX. And that fueled about $99 billion in equity gains. So Google doing just fine. Market overall, just kind of hanging in there. You got good earnings tempered by higher oil prices. And those oil prices are going to continue to remain elevated as long as there's tension between the U.S. and Iran and everything having to do with the Strait of Hormuz. So the Dow's down 6, 52,218. NASDAQ down 140, S&P down 10 points. Gold up 50, 41.20 an ounce. 10-year bond yield 4.66%.
1: All right. Our thanks to Kelly Brothers there.
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1: 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Well, we start with a little news from Queen. Queen launching a vintage poster series. 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I don't know. When I was young, I loved posters. I don't think, you know. Yeah. Anyway, I love band posters when I was a kid. Hey, let's talk to Phil Collins or talk about him. It's just another day for you. And Phil Collins fans could be getting some new music in the future. I'm really glad to hear this because I thought he'd kind of just, you know, stop the business. Anyway, during an appearance on the Soda Jerker on Songwriting podcast, he says he has some things that are finished, but he has a lot of ideas, has not approached them at this point due to health issues. But despite all these setbacks, Collins says he has a studio in his basement and he's no longer avoiding it. The last album, Going Back, was released in 2010, so it's been quite some time for new music from Phil Collins. Well, also, a little bit of Jimmy Buffett news. Mac McAnally, a longtime member of the singer's Coral Reefer Band, tells Billboard that he and his bandmate Michael Utley are working on a posthumous Buffett album. It'll include songs that are, for the most part, he says, tracks that have never been out or they were cut for one-off purpose. The oldest of the tracks is from 2003, while the newest is from about 4 years ago. So no release or title date for that posthumous album. But a lot of folks apparently still, you know, making music. That's great. Still to come on our KFPK Afternoon News, you'll hear about some business opposition to a California legislative effort that's working to change the state's antitrust law. And you'll hear from someone from the California Chamber of Commerce who says this is really a bad idea. So we'll have more on that too. Presets make it easy. 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
9: It is 6 o'clock now at KFPK. And stories now trending, a judicial ruling on the mental status of the man convicted of the high-profile stabbing incidents in Davis. Congressional candidates Doris Massui and Mai Vang agree to a debate. And Jesuit High School being sued over its plans to admit girls. We're talking about it in your KFBK poll question right now. Traffic and weather together. Let's head over to the KFBK Traffic Center for Dana Hess.
10: We don't need no stinky girls.
9: Something like that.
10: Yes, I have grown up. Westbound 80, I-5. Listen to this, Kitty. 6 to 10 vehicles involved in a crash there.
9: Where?
10: This is going to be westbound 80, just east of I-5. And that's going to be going across the top. 6 to 10 vehicles. Three SUVs, a semi-truck, a blue sedan, a couple other vehicles. I didn't do the math, but that sounds about right. One vehicle in the center of I-1 partially blocking the slow lane, debris in the lanes as well. And it looks like an ambulance is going to be responding there, too. So that's all happening there across the top. Southbound 99 just south of 47th Avenue. Also within the last 10 minutes, we have a report of a crash there. And that's going to be in the number 4 lane, at least two vehicles. And they say they're to the right shoulder, but traffic is slammed behind that accident all the way back onto 50. Traffic on the 10s every 10 minutes, mornings and afternoons. 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
9: Okay, thanks, Dana. Yeah, we'll check back shortly. Keep an eye on what's going on with that big one. All right, KFBK forecast.
11: Tonight, clear, low 56 to 60. Plenty of sun Thursday, high 91 to 95. Friday, plenty of sun, high 94 to 98. Saturday's high again, 94 to 98. I'm AccuWeather's Andy Robb on KFBK, Sacramento's News Radio.
9: Sacramento 85, Roseville 87, El Grove 83. We start with your top local story. The man convicted of three high-profile stabbings in Davis more than 3 years ago, Carlos Dominguez, has been declared legally insane. KPK's Matt Pacini has the story.
12: A Yolo Superior Court judge made the ruling today and stated that Dominguez will be sent to a state hospital for treatment following his conviction on involuntary manslaughter charges for the April 2023 stabbings in Davis that killed two men and injured a third. Although jurors acquitted him of second-degree murder, they found him guilty of involuntary manslaughter before the sanity phase concluded with a waiver of a jury trial. Dominguez, diagnosed with schizophrenia, was sentenced to 6 years and 4 months, a period he has already completed in county custody when credits are included. Prosecutors are expected to seek an extension of a state hospital commitment. The ruling underscores California law's principle that people with severe mental illness are not criminally responsible in the same way as those acting with a sound mind. Matt Pacini, KFBK, Sacramento's News Radio.
9: Your top national story, new Trump tariffs on Brazil went into effect today. News Nation's Connell McShane has more.
13: That's 25% on a range of goods from wood products to ethanol, though coffee and beef are actually exempted. The White House also getting ready to roll out some new tariffs on dozens of other U.S. trading partners to replace the ones that the Supreme Court struck down.
9: The Trump administration has accused Brazil of unfair trade practices, citing issues such as the unfair treatment of U.S. tech firms, bribery, and corruption. More news with KFBK's Joe Michaels.
14: Kitty, congressional candidates Doris Matsui and Mai Vang have agreed to a debate. Sacramento Neighborhood and Community Associations will co-host the debate-style forum for the 7th Congressional District candidates at the Coloma Center Auditorium on T Street. It's scheduled for Thursday, August 27th. The debate will be live-streamed by Access Sacramento. Matsui and Vang placed in the top two in the June primary and will face off in the November 3rd election. The public will be able to submit questions, and candidates will also question each other. The August 27th forum between Doris Matsui and Mai Vang is scheduled to run from 6 to 7 p.m. California Republican gubernatorial hopeful Steve Hilton is now focusing on his campaign on voters unhappy with President Trump. KFBK's Dina Kodiak has that story.
15: Republican Steve Hilton, a former Fox News host, calls himself a problem solver and wants to make California more affordable.
16: I get it. Maybe you hate Trump, MAGA, whatever. But life here has become impossible for anyone who isn't already rich. We are going to fix that.
15: A new ad says you don't have to like Trump or become a Republican. Just ask if voting the same way will change anything. This comes as a recent poll found that 61% of likely California voters support Democrat Javier Becerra, while 36% support Hilton. Other polls show many voters think California is headed in the wrong direction, a group Hilton hopes to win over. Dina Kodiak, KFBK, Sacramento's News Radio.
14: Despite a nationwide push by California Governor Gavin Newsom, it's another California politician who's leading in the early polling for the 2028 Democratic presidential primary, former Vice President Kamala Harris, outpacing Newsom and the rest of the field in 14 recent major surveys. She holds comfortable leads ranging from 7 to 18 points, while Newsom has consistently polled second. A poll by Echelon Insights, taken July 9th to the 13th, shows Harris with a 7-point lead over Newsom, while a Qantas Insights poll from early July has Harris 18 points ahead, garnering 35% of the vote share. California Post suggests the poll may be behind a number of recent positions Newsom has been taking, including his push for a nationwide tax on billionaires while opposing one in California, suggesting it's aimed at cutting into Harris's lead with the far left wing of the Democratic Party. You mentioned earlier, Kitty, that you hadn't heard anything, neither have I, about the former vice president declaring a run
9: right
14: for the primary. And it's kind of like we had those polls before where Michelle Obama was leading all the Democrats, but she wasn't running.
9: Yeah, no way she.
14: You don't know.
9: True. All right. Well, thank you, Joe. Appreciate that. Jesuit high schools plan to begin admitting girls in 2027 is now the subject of a lawsuit. KFBK's Noelle Ballard reports.
17: A group calling themselves Men for Others, made of alumni, parents, students, and donors, is suing Jesuit in Sacramento Superior Court, challenging the school's decision to end its more than 60-year tradition as an all-boys campus. The lawsuit claims school leaders breached their fiduciary duty and misled the community by approving the change without enough transparency or public input. The group argues the board exceeded its authority by fundamentally changing the school's mission. Jesuit officials disagree, saying the decision followed an extensive review and was driven by enrollment trends and changing demographics. School leaders say a co-ed model will allow boys and girls to attend the same campus while preserving separate core classes for most of their first 3 years. The school says it remains on track to welcome its first female students in the fall of 2027. Noelle Ballard, KFBK, Sacramento's News Radio.
9: All right. What do you think of that idea, by the way? Or you could talk about just, you know, single gender schools versus co-ed schools, what you think. But from what I'm trying to read in between the lines here, it seems to me it was more of a try to address the declining enrollment at the school. They say they're licensed to accept up to 1,100 students, and they have room to accept several hundred female students without reducing the number of boys admitted. So it sounds like they have a lot of room to grow there. All right, #250 on your smartphone, keyword open mic. We'd like to hear what you have to say about it, so we'll get to that coming up. Right now, though, more of your top global and national stories on KPK News Radio, live everywhere, iHeartRadio app.
18: From ABC News, I'm Mike Dubusky. Tropical storm Bertha is crawling across the southern coast of Louisiana right now at about 7 miles an hour. ABC News meteorologist Lee Goldberg says it's not an especially strong storm, but it is bringing the threat of storm surge and dangerous rip currents.
19: The center of Bertha is less than 25 miles away from New Orleans, off to the southeast right now. Thankfully, it is not a strong tropical storm, but it did make landfall earlier this afternoon. There will be impacts from Louisiana to Texas over the next 24 hours along the coast. Bands of heavy rain, gusty winds, up to 3 feet of storm surge and dangerous rip currents until it moves inland tomorrow night.
18: Bertha is weakening as time goes on. Separately, there are flash flooding threats across 6 states on account of a stalled front over the Carolinas. Military officials say they're currently conducting strikes on Iranian targets in the Middle East.
20: What we've seen now is essentially a return to daily combat, and it's no longer a situation where Iran waits for the United States to attack. They have been carrying out daylight attacks ahead of any U.S. retaliation. So what we're seeing is a return now to daily hostilities.
18: ABC News Pentagon reporter Louis Martinez. It comes after President Trump said for every vessel targeted in the Strait of Hormuz, he would bomb an Iranian bridge or power plant. Elsewhere today, officials tell ABC the U.S. has signed a deal with Saudi Arabia to partner on developing the kingdom's civil nuclear energy program.
21: The deal is likely worth billions of dollars for American companies, and it also shuts out Russia and China. But it's also highly controversial because there are fears that it could ultimately pave the way to Saudi Arabia getting a nuclear weapon and then potentially an arms race in the Middle East. Most controversially, the deal potentially opens the door to allowing Saudi Arabia to enrich uranium on its territory.
18: ABC's Patrick Reeval, an organization representing the families of those killed on 9/11, calls this deal highly offensive. 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
10: 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Downtown of the Split, we're now looking at 11 minutes, so it's improving. In fact, as I watch, it's improving. A little slow getting out of the Midtown area, and after that, it looks pretty good. So let's make it 10 minutes. What do you say? Split to Roseville is 9 minutes. Eastbound 80 at the Douglas Boulevard. Looks really good out there. If you're going to Elk Grove, it's 11 minutes on I-5 and about 15 minutes now on 99. Spotty slowing down to about 47. That accident pretty much looks like it's been cleared up at 47. So things are starting to move there. Just hang in. Downtown of Folsom, wow, 20 minutes with some heavy traffic making its way to 99. And once you get past that, it's all good. Downtown to Woodland is going to be 24 minutes. And that slowing starts around J Street. It's off and on all the way up to Del Paso, and going to Davis is 13 minutes with delay, mostly right there at the merge going out to the causeway. Have an injury? 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
11: For the rest of your Wednesday, clear. Tonight's low, 56 to 60. Plenty of sun Thursday, high 91 to 95. Friday, sunshine, high 94 to 98. And Saturday, high again, 94 to 98. I'm AccuWeather's Andy Robb on KFBK, Sacramento's News Radio.
9: Carmichael 86, Granite Bay 87, and we're looking at your question today about a Jesuit that's being sued now because of their move to admit girls in 2027. This is alumni, parents, students, donors, and so forth, but it looks like it could have been done for financial reasons. What do you think, you know, co-ed school versus single gender?
22: I went to Jesuit High School. I had two sons that graduated from Jesuit High School, and the all-boys model is the best thing for teenage boys. There's less distractions. It creates a competitive environment for them where they will succeed. But I want the school to stay around. And so I'm for it, and I'm not one of these people that's all up in arms about them becoming co-ed.
0: My children went to St. Philomene's, and they got the best education on the front end all the way from K to 9th, and it was co-ed, and I think it was an awesome school. I think either way, private school is the way to go if you want to teach your children the true values of life.
9: Okay, pound 250 on your smartphone, keyword open mic. We'll come back one more time around to this question before the show's over if you want to get in. 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All right, straight ahead. We'll hear about some business opposition to a California legislative effort aiming to change the state's antitrust law. We have someone from the California Chamber really has some big concerns about it. So you'll hear about it on KPK News Radio, live everywhere on the iHeartRadio app.
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9: Well, many business groups are sounding the alarm about AB 1776, which they say would change California's landmark antitrust law and could actually bankrupt small business owners and even wipe out jobs in communities across the state. John Myers is a spokesperson for the California Chamber of Commerce, which opposes the bill.
3: Well, really what it is it's a massive expansion of existing antitrust law in California, and it would really threaten a number of what we consider to be common businesses practices that are generally viewed as good for competition and good for consumers. So it is a big change for California.
9: Can you give us some examples? I'm looking at the concerns, kill customer discounts and price matching programs, tough compliance burdens that could end up in bankruptcy for a lot of business owners. What are we looking at here?

0: Yeah, this really affects a wide swath of the business community in California. This is a small business problem as much as it is a medium-sized or a larger business problem. You laid out a couple of the things right there. Loyalty programs, like for airlines, hotels, restaurants, could be at risk of lawsuits from competitors or individuals who filed these lawsuits. And I do want to talk about the lawsuits because this bill creates what's called a private right of action, which means that anyone can file legal action claiming antitrust violations against a business. And that is incredibly expensive for the businesses to fight each one of those. And as we have seen in California in the past, that leads to this notion of frivolous lawsuits, lawsuits just filed to make a point and force somebody to go to court and spend a lot of money to prove that what they were doing was legal.
1: What is the point behind this? What prompted this? Do you know?
0: Well, I would have to defer to the supporters for what prompted it, but I will tell you that they have argued that California's antitrust laws are not strong enough, but they've not really laid out examples, you know, the kind of examples that are really the foundation of any effort at the state capitol to write a new law. We've been months into this debate about this bill, and the actual problem that they purport to say is out there remains undefined. I mean, it really seems like a solution in search of a problem.
1: Well, we know that many local and Cal Chamber chambers of commerce are against it. Who else is opposed?
0: A variety of businesses, of business action groups, as you said, local chambers of commerce who really represent the small business owners in their communities across California. They are all concerned about the idea that we are going to be even more litigious than we already are. And so the message that we're trying to get out is we're urging lawmakers and their constituents to take a look at this and take a look at the impacts to the economy of the state of California and to small businesses that would be crushed under these compliance rules and this litigation. Take a look at it and speak out, because this is not a small thing, and this would have a big, big change on businesses in California.
1: And John, finally, what is the status of the bill at this point?
0: The bill is still pending in the state legislature. It's in the California State Senate. They're on vacation until the first week of August. It'll come back and be heard in committee there, and then we certainly will be speaking out against it there, and then we'll see. It would ultimately potentially have to go to the floor of the state Senate and then through the process before it got to the governor. But we hope it doesn't get to that point. We think it's the wrong bill, the wrong message for California, and we're going to continue to speak out about it.
1: Okay, it's Assembly Bill 1776, and that is John Myers, a spokesperson with the California Chamber of Commerce. John, thank you for your time today.
0: You're welcome.
1: And it's now a look at traffic and weather together, which we do every 10 minutes. Dana, I've been meaning to ask you, with that big accident you were talking about earlier, how is that looking?
2: They're getting it cleaned up pretty well. It looks like things starting to move again. But we had two at the same time. And right now, brought to you by the Roseville Auto Mall, downtown of the Split. You're talking 9 minutes there, northbound Camp City. If you're heading on to Roseville, sure, why not? Nine minutes eastbound. A beautiful day for a drive. Downtown to Elk Grove, southbound I-5, 11 minutes. And on 99, it's 15 minutes. We have one of those accidents still cleaning up there, just south of 47th Avenue. That is what's slowing you down a bit right now. Again, 15 minutes. Downtown to Folsom, 18 minutes, eastbound 50, so it's looking fantastic. And let's see, 22 minutes to Woodland, northbound I-5, clearing up. Downtown to Davis, 10 minutes, westbound 80. And going across the top, that's where we had the crash earlier, westbound 80 at I-5. That has also been cleared pretty much, so things are moving again. Kudos to CHP and whomever for getting that cleared up. 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
3: Tonight, clear, low 56 to 60. Plenty of sun Thursday, high 91 to 95. Friday, plenty of sun, high 94 to 98. Saturday's high again, 94 to 98. I'm AccuWeather's Andy Robb on KFBK, Sacramento's News Radio.
1: 85 in El Dorado Hills, and Roseville has 87. We have some business and money news now. It's Kelly Brothers from Cap Trust.
2: Talked to a Sacramento restaurateur last night who was telling me it is very, very difficult to do business in California. The rules keep changing, and you got a bunch of ambulance chasing attorneys who want to catch you on 1/32nd overage before a break. Just very difficult. Today, in the LA Times, a story with the man who started California Pizza Kitchen, saying, you know what, if he was to open it again now, he would not open it in California. 10 years ago, California was a great place to do business, according to Mr. Rosenfield, Rick Rosenfield, the man who started CPK. Not so much anymore. He said California would not be the place he would start a restaurant business. He'd probably start it in Florida. Market overall today, not moving too far. Google with good earnings. Earnings remain across the board good, but oil prices pushing higher, and that is really keeping a lid on this market. Dow down 6, 52,218. NASDAQ down 140. S&P down 10 points. Gold up 50 at 41.20 an ounce. 10-year bond yield 4.66%.
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5: 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And when there's a rescue, we provide a flight home or a flight to medical service or whatever the survivor may need to get them as quickly and safely and confidentially out of human trafficking.
1: And the whole operation is volunteer-based.
5: All of our pilots in our database, they donate all their time, their airplane, their fuel, so that there is no cost to any agency or advocacy group. It's all donated just out of the goodness of their heart, and it's been working really well. We've rescued and saved a number of people, and you know, we're really happy to do it. Our entire organization is volunteers. No one gets paid.
1: And they are looking for pilots to open their hearts and their planes to join the Flights to Freedom database.
5: When we receive a request from an agency or an advocacy group, then we send that out to all the pilots in the database, maybe in that region. And then the pilot that signs up for the flight, we work with chaperones. So we never fly anyone alone. It's a sterile cockpit like the airlines. The pilot flies the plane. And the advocacy or the chaperone will help work with the survivor on the flight to make sure they're comfortable to wherever they may need to go. And then we meet up, you know, for the flight and take them home.
1: Yeah. So if you're a pilot, donor, or just want to volunteer.
5: Yeah. To find out more about Flights to Freedom and Rescue Reunite Kids from Human Trafficking, you can go on to our website, myflightstofreedom.org. That's myflightstofreedom.org.
1: Yeah, and if you would like more information, you can go to KFBK.com, the afternoon news with Kitty O'Neill. Hear more from Ken Lux there and how you can get involved. All right, coming up, top stories, traffic and weather, our KFBK contributor Amanda Blackwood with a solvable problem. Kelly was talking about how hard it is to run a restaurant here in California. I can vouch for that. She's always talking about, too, something here, and she kind of echoes that. So that's ahead on KFBK News Radio, live everywhere, iHeartRadio app.
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1: And at 6:30, we've got a look at your top trending stories. Governor Newsom responding to complaints about his return to office mandate. Millions of dollars in Medicaid payments being withheld from California. And a local emergency declared in Yolo County over invasive golden mussels. Traffic and weather together first. It's Dana Hess in the KFK Traffic Center.
2: 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Yeah, that kitty, that one accident, it's going to be 80 westbound of I-5. They got that cleared in like record time. I mean, in less than 30 minutes, so good for them. The one we're still dealing with, though, is the one that was southbound 99 at 47th Avenue. They got that cleared up. Still a little sluggish traffic remains after that, but it's starting to clear as well. It's going to be a little heavy once you get off of 50 or Cap City down to about 47th, or maybe even just to Fruit Ridge now. It looks pretty good. Good job out there, guys. 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Traffic on the 10s every 10 minutes, mornings and afternoons. 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
3: For the rest of your Wednesday, clear. Tonight's low, 56 to 60. Plenty of sun Thursday, high 91 to 95. Friday, sunshine, high 94 to 98. And Saturday, high again, 94 to 98. I'm AccuWeather's Andy Robb on KFBK
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1: All right, and we've got Roseville at 87 degrees right now. El Dorado Hills has 85, and Elk Grove has 82. And we'll start here with your top story. Governor Gavin Newsom standing by his order for state employees to return to the office despite ongoing protests. KPK's Dina Kodiak reports.
17: Most state workers must now be in the office 4 days a week.
18: You get three-day weekends. You still do. You know, 4 years ago, that would have been a triumph. Now it's some burden. So respectfully, I have a different point of view.
17: Some employees say their workplaces aren't ready, with problems like lack of space and parking. Newsom says office work benefits employees and communities. He also disagrees with some state workers that the mandate is too demanding. He adds that in-person work builds relationships and helps downtown businesses. Newsom says the order isn't asking too much. Dina Kodiak, KFBK, Sacramento's News Radio.
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19: Kitty, the Trump administration is withholding more than $867 million in Medicaid payments to California, citing a crackdown on fraud. It's also withholding about $200 million to Minnesota for the same reason. The U.S. Department of Health and Human Services says the suspected fraud includes home income, in-home care, and immigrant eligibility. Health and Human Services Secretary Robert F. Kennedy Jr. says to have the funding released, Governors Gavin Newsom and Tim Walz need to provide basic documentation showing that these services are legitimate and not fraudulent. Governor Newsom calls the funding freeze a political stunt. Yolo County has declared a local emergency over the spread of golden mussels after the species was detected in the port of West Sacramento. The emergency declaration, requested by Mayor Martha Guerrero and unanimously approved by county supervisors, is not due to an immediate threat to public safety. It rather allows Yolo County to seek state funding, technical assistance, and other resources to help contain the mussels and protect water infrastructure. And Big Bear Bald Eagle Jackie is now in critical condition at the nearby Ojai Raptor Center. Jackie became an online sensation along with her partner Shadow as a live webcam has for years caught their nest activities laying eggs and raising their baby bald eagles. But Jackie recently disappeared from the nest, leaving Shadow with their newest babies. She was found struggling in some water. Experts say she'd been in a fight with other eagles. Jackie is now at a rescue center where her condition is said to be critical. Center officials say she has anemia and inflammation impacting her kidneys. It's 6:35 and I'm Joe Michaels on the KFBK Afternoon News with Kitty O'Neill.
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20: ABC News, I'm Mike Dabusky. Just a few hours after Tropical Storm Bertha made landfall, rain and wind are lashing the southern coast of Louisiana. ABC's Victor Akendo is out in the storm.
21: And as we come this way, we can see how much water has made its way over from Lake Pontchartrain, now really flooding this area. The good news, this is probably as bad as it is going to get today. Louisiana's governor saying that the storm likely will not produce the type of rainfall or kind of wind event that it could have, but we're feeling the brunt of it right now.
20: The storm is weakening as well, but it is likely to continue to bring the threat of storm surge and dangerous rip currents through tomorrow. For the 12th night in a row, American forces are launching strikes on Iranian targets in the Middle East. And two U.S. officials tell ABC News President Trump has approved an agreement with Saudi Arabia to have the two countries partner on developing a civil nuclear program in the kingdom. This is ABC News.
1: Okay, coming up, a final look at your poll question about Jesuit High School deciding to admit girls in the 2027 year. They're being sued about that, and just getting your thoughts on single gender versus co-ed schools and so forth. Pound 250 on your smartphone, keyword open mic. 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
7: 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That's pretty much the fastest you can go within the law. Northbound Cap City. Split to Roseville, 9 minutes. Eastbound 80, that looks good. After Douglas, if you're going to El Grove and I-5, you got 11 minutes ahead of you, about 12 minutes on 99. Had that big accident there around 47th earlier. It was getting cleaned up, and just a little bit of traffic remains. Going to Folsom is 18 minutes on eastbound 50. Your trip to Woodland, northbound I-5, going to be 20 minutes. And downtown to Davis, westbound 80 is going to be about 8 minutes, and actually 8 minutes the other direction as well. No delays out there on the causeway. Injured at work? 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
6: All right, thank you. 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
8: Tonight, clear, low 56 to 60. Plenty of sun Thursday, high 91 to 95. Friday, plenty of sun, high 94 to 98. Saturday's high again, 94 to 98. I'm AccuWeather's Andy Robb on KFBK, Sacramento's News Radio.
6: 86 in Granite Bay, and El Grove has 82 degrees. So final look at your poll question here about Jesuit High School admitting girls. There's been a lawsuit from alumni, parents, students, donors, and so forth. But the school, it seems to me that they are looking at it for financial reasons. They can take a lot more students than they have now. And they say they're looking ahead to remain viable. So what do you think of single gender, co-ed? What's best?
9: I went to Bishop Meadows High School in Sacramento, which was an all-girls school, and it was great. We were very close with the boys at Christian Brothers High School. And fast forward, after Bishop Meadows closed down, Christian Brothers went co-ed. Both of my kids went to Christian Brothers, and I had one son and one daughter, and they both loved it. And I loved it as a parent. So I think either way, a good Catholic education works, regardless of whether it's all boys, all girls, or co-ed. Thanks.
10: I think that Jesuits should leave it an all-boys school, because I know that with my daughter going to an all-gender, one-gender school, it really helped her thrive. So I'm a huge proponent for Catholic high schools being one-gender.
11: Hey, if they're going to make Jesuit allow girls in that school, does that mean I can join the Girl Scouts?
6: No, because you're over age, but actually, girls can join the Boy Scouts now because they've rebranded to Scouting America, but boys cannot join the Girl Scouts. So thanks to everybody that called in, had some very interesting opinions, a lot of firsthand experience with schools and Jesuit also. So thanks, everybody. Still to come, we'll hear from KFBK contributor Amanda Blackwood on a solvable problem, talking about trying to open a business here in California. And at 7, it's the handoff to the Pat Walsh Show. And don't forget, you can always hear us on the iHeartRadio app.
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12: Well, on Wednesdays, we look at a solvable problem with KFBK contributor Amanda Blackwood with Blackwood Strategies. So picture someone with a dream and their life savings. They want to open a coffee shop. They found the space. They've signed the lease. In too many California cities, though, what happens next is a year, sometimes more, of permits before they can sell a single cup. Amanda, 14 months to open a coffee shop. Walk us through how that is even possible.
19: Well, Kitty, the brutal part is that no single step is crazy. It's the structure that's broken. Our coffee shop owner needs sign off from planning, building, health, fire, sometimes utilities, and an environmental review. And here's the killer. In most cities, those reviews happen one after the other, not at the same time. Each department takes weeks, finds an issue, sends revisions back, and the clock doesn't just pause, it restarts. Planning 6 weeks doesn't begin until somebody else's 8 weeks already ended. Nobody owns the total timeline. Everybody owns their own little segment, and every segment is somebody else's problem. Meanwhile, and this is what most people never see, the rent is running. Our owner is paying thousands a month on a signed lease for an empty room, burning using the savings that were supposed to survive that slow first year. The permit maze doesn't just delay business, it pre-bankrupts them. And then we stand in front of the vacant storefront and wonder why nobody opens anything anymore. The people with the most grit and the least cushion, first-time owners, immigrant families, are exactly the ones that the maze grinds up.
7: Well, some cities have fixed this, though. So what did they actually change?
19: Three changes, and none of them require lowering a single safety standard. And that is the point that everyone misses. First, parallel review. All the departments look at the application at the same time, not in sequence. That alone collapses months into weeks, and it costs nothing. It's just a workflow decision. Second, a shot clock. The city commits in writing, a complete application gets an answer in 60 or 90 days, and if the deadline blows, the permit is deemed approved or those fees go back. Deadlines have a magical effect on bureaucracies. Ask anybody who has ever worked in one. And third, one human owner, a single permit navigator whose name is on the file, who answers the phone, and whose job is the total timeline, not just a piece of it. Cities that run this play are opening businesses in a fraction of the old time. Same codes, same inspections. So the question for every elected in this region, what is our average day to open for a small business? And will you put a shot clock on it? If they cannot answer that, that tells you everything. This one is not so hard. It is solvable.
7: Okay, Amanda Blackwood there with a solvable problem. We'll see you next Wednesday. Okay, 6:50, traffic and weather together right now, and it's Dean Hess in the KFPK Traffic Center.
0: Hey, I'm brought to you by Brakemasters. We've solved some traffic problems this afternoon.
7: Yeah.
0: Maybe created some, I don't know. Anyway, downtown of the Split is 8 minutes. Northbound Cap City looking really good. The Split to Roseville is 9 minutes on eastbound 80. If you're going to Elk Grove, it's 11 minutes at I-5 and 10 minutes on 99 just because it's a little shorter distance. By the way, we did have a report of, Florin Road just east of 99, a collision, and apparently it was one of those automatic call-ins things, so we don't know any more about that. Downtown of Folsom, 18 minutes. Eastbound 50, you go into Woodland, it's 18 minutes there. Northbound I-5. And downtown to Davis, 8 minutes westbound 80. And westbound 80 in the causeway, we do have an attenuator in the number one lane. You got to look around for, but you should be easy to spot. Are they still orange? Anyway, westbound 80, just east of causeway, and an attenuator in the fast lane. Be careful. You're close to your journey's end. You're winning half the battle, and then it happens. A rattle. You got this. Just head on over to any Brakemasters stop sign, download coupons, and schedule an appointment from your smartphone. Brakemasters, we give you an honest break. 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
9: For the rest of your Wednesday, clear. Tonight's low, 56 to 60. Plenty of sun Thursday, high 91 to 95. Friday, sunshine, high 94 to 98. And Saturday, high again, 94 to 98. I'm AccuWeather's Andy Robb on KFBK, Sacramento's News Radio.
7: El Dorado Hills, 84 degrees. Roseville, 87. Business and Money News. Here we go with Kelly Brothers from Cap Trust.
14: France has just adopted a social media ban for anyone under the age of 15. So they're the first country in the European Union to ban social media for teenagers. Market today, watching oil prices, and they're continuing to move a little bit higher. Brent up above $90 a barrel. You've got West Texas Intermediate up over $85 a barrel, and that is being counterbalanced by really good earnings, including Google after the closing bell today, making a ton of money because of their stakes in SpaceX and Anthropic. Final numbers, Dow down 6, 52,218, NASDAQ down 140, S&P down 10 points. Gold up 50 at 41.20 an ounce, 10-year bond yield 4.66%.
7: Okay, our thanks there to Kelly Brothers. And we have a look at what's going on in the world of entertainment right now with ABC's Michelle Franzen.
15: It'll be Gin, Juice, and Popcorn on August 7, 2027. That's the day that Snoop, a biopic of rapper and beloved pop culture icon Snoop Dogg, arrives in theaters.
20: Everything that they sacrificed will be for nothing.
15: 24 hours after it dropped online, the trailer for Avengers Doomsday racked up 503 million views, making it Disney's most viewed trailer in history. The film, due out in December, also made 16.5 million in advance ticket sales in the first day of availability. Disney is the parent company of ABC News. Wednesday, Ozzy Osbourne's home city of Birmingham, England, marked the one-year anniversary of his death with citywide musical performances and fan events. And his widow, Sharon Osbourne, told the BBC that fans should remember him by playing his music as loud as you can get it. Michelle Franzen, ABC News.
7: Okay, and we do want to thank Joe Michaels, executive producer at the editor's desk. We have a kind of a team in there today for our tech producer. Noelle Ballard, of course, who is our regular, but Kai Ariano is kind of learning the ropes. So thanks, you guys. Appreciate it. Pat Walsh Show is coming up next, and we'll do the handoff to Pat Walsh, and then we'll have more traffic and weather together and some news, too. All to come on KFPK News Radio, live everywhere, iHeartRadio app.
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7: 7 o'clock now. Good evening. And I'm Kitty O'Neill. The Trump administration is withholding more than $867 million in Medicaid payments to California, citing a crackdown on fraud. California wildfire survivors outraged by a group claiming to represent them. It turns out the group called Wildfire Victims First is funded by utility companies. In the spring, the group started sending out mailers and paying for social media ads, calling on lawmakers to do more to reduce the cost of wildfires. The group is funded by California's three biggest for-profit electric utilities. And Taco Bell is selling lettuce free and Cheetos for a buck as it deals with slumping sales after it was linked to that nasty intestinal illness on its social media accounts. The fast food giant says the deal is for those who've been riding with us. And just to show you how much we appreciate you, foot traffic to a lot of the U.S. locations down about 19%. All right, traffic and weather together. Let's head to the KPK Traffic Center and Bob Williams.
6: Well, Kitty, you know what's a good substitute for lettuce?
7: What?
6: Cabbage.
7: Cabbage would be great in Mexican cabbage, food. Exactly. Absolutely.
6: Yeah. Yeah, try a little cabbage in there, Taco Bell.
7: Yeah.
6: You might even find it holds up better. It doesn't go wilty as fast as lettuce does.
7: I always have that in my fish tacos, right? So.
6: And there's a couple of different colors. You can use red cabbage, green cabbage, mix them together almost like Christmas. It's beautiful.
7: Got the answer.
6: I'm gonna buy all the Taco Bell restaurants.
7: I think you should.
6: And go cabbage. Will $5 do it? 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Traffic hazard with a large orange cylinder in the fast lane, 80 westbound, just west of Enterprise Boulevard. They are starting to shut lanes down for construction activity northbound 99 at Dillard Road. East of 99, westbound Florin Road, we have reports of a crash, not a lot of details. And out across the causeway outside of West Sacramento, an attenuator barrel in the number one lane. 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
7: All right, thanks, Bob. Appreciate it. We're taking a look at your KFBK forecast. Got a little bit of a break from the heat today. Not quite as hot, but here we go.
8: Tonight, clear, low 56 to 60. Plenty of sun Thursday, high 91 to 95. Friday, plenty of sun, high 94 to 98. Saturday's high again, 94 to 98. I'm AccuWeather's Andy Robb on KFBK, Sacramento's News Radio.
7: Yep, I guess back in the 90s we go, and we have 83 right now in Sacramento. 81 in Elk Grove, Chico at 89. It's time for the Pat Walsh Show here on KFBK. Hey, Pat.
10: Yes.
7: Yes.
10: Sounds like we're going to have plenty of sun, Kitty.
7: I know. I think we stayed out of the 90s today, but more to come. It's okay. It's summer,
10: right? It was a good day to fly a kite. It had a little breeze and everything. It was nice.
7: Yeah.
10: Real nice, I thought.
7: Did you do that?
10: So how are you tonight?
7: Oh.
10: Cabbage on your... Come on. Really? You guys weren't being serious with the cabbage.
7: Well, no. Right? On a fish taco, that's what you serve with it. I don't... maybe...
10: fish taco, yeah. But,
7: yeah. Maybe some of the other stuff, maybe not. But Bob's just, he's spitballing there. I mean, for some stuff, it might be good.
10: Yeah, no? Spitballing. Yeah, that was pretty good.
7: I could have said kale, but
10: I went, no.
7: I don't think you'd like that.
10: Oh.
7: Okay.
10: No, I'm not a big fan of the kale.
7: Yeah. Reason. I like it.
10: But anyhow, yeah. Hey, it was the kids were in studio last night, Kitty. I don't know if you heard any of that.
7: How did that go?
10: Trying to identify the old. It was so fun. I had a good time. They had a good time.
7: Did they did they recognize any of those archaic items that you brought in?
10: Well, they thought that the transistor radio was a pencil sharpener, which was very
7: what?
10: Cute. But yeah, they thought there was a mirror inside the transistor radio. They couldn't figure out what it was. I mean, inside the pencil sharpener.
7: Oh, how funny!
10: And then I explained. Then I turned it on and explained it that it was the transistor radio. But yeah, they guessed the record. They did guess the cassette tape, but they could not make heads nor tails of the 8-track tape.
7: Oh, how funny! Yeah,
10: So they were very confused. I showed them a 45 record, a 7-inch vinyl record like we used to buy all the time.
7: Yeah.
10: Because, you get the single on one side, then you flip it over and you get the B-side. Maybe surprised what was on the B-side. They asked how many songs were on that disc, and our announcer, Tony, asked them, how many do you think? And they said 100.
7: So it's only two. Because it was so big, maybe. Even a 45 to them. I don't know.
10: Yeah.
7: Who knows?
10: And because today, to have 100 songs on your whatever your device you have, that's nothing. So I'm sure that they figured, probably 100 at least,
7: Aww.
10: Since it came out in the days of the dinosaurs, one of them said.
7: Oh, boy.
10: Which was funny. Oh, God.
7: So, making you feel good. Yeah.
10: So I don't think I'll talk about it, but I'm the 10-second rule was in effect for a couple of... it's not the 10 seconds. Is it the 3-second rule, Kitty? Or is it the 5-second rule? I forgot. Or did you drop food?
7: Oh, I'll leave it for 5 minutes.
10: Is it the 3-second?
7: I don't know. If it's on the floor, it's on the floor for how long? You going to eat it? Yes or no? I usually do, unless it's hideously filthy.
10: Yeah, there's that rule. Yeah. Well, that happened to me. I was bringing my stuff out of the trunk to come into the building, and I was so excited because someone gave me Red Vines, and it's one of the few candies I like, and I had it in my backpack, and I had eaten a couple of pieces on the way to work, and then I took the backpack out, and the Red Vines fell in the parking lot, and there was my Red Vines. And
7: all of them?
10: For a moment, and I gathered them up. Because, first of all, you can't leave them out there in a parking lot. That's not good. So I had to scoop them up, right? And then it went through my mind, is that the 3-second rule is, can I eat these now? But I can't do it.
7: Why don't you just rinse them off? Wash them.
10: There's no way.
7: Wash them. No?
10: I never tried that.
7: I've washed stuff. I mean, if you're kind of feeling weird about it, I've washed stuff.
10: Really?
7: Yes, of course. Yes.
10: You'd wash your Red Vines?
7: Yes, I would wash my Red Vines. I totally would. Yes.
10: I don't know. I know one thing. I couldn't just pick them up off the pavement and eat them because gosh knows what's been...
7: I know. It depends on where you drop it. Okay.
10: I don't know. I'll have to think that through, but probably not. FCC and the ABC part of tonight's show... We're going to talk about lefties. I'll explain that. Football uniforms. I'm really super excited about tomorrow and what could happen for my team. Some other fans not very excited about their new uniforms. Ah, this poor fan base. Poorly aged TV commercials tonight, Kitty. And we'll go back 50 years or so with albums. You won't believe what came out 50 years ago. All of that and more. Phone calls, of course, on the Pat Walsh Show, 7 to 10.
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0: Thursday night, midweek, Pat Walsh Show. KFPK News Radio, 93.1 FM and 1530 AM. My blinky lights going from last night's show, which was a lot of fun, by the way, if you were listening last night. Thank you for tuning in and listening as we had the youngins in there. I say youngins because I might do it last night if I said kids. You know, one was 13. I don't know if she wants to be called a kid. So, but they were in there, in the studio, in here tonight, last night, excuse me. We had a really good time, and again, I want to say thank you to for everyone who came in last night. Just a really, really pleasant time, and thanks to all of you for checking it out and listening to us. And, we'll get to a lot tonight. And, again, we always invite your calls. Last night we were kind of busy on the air, so we didn't really have time to take a few calls, but we'll make amends for that tonight, all right? Because there's Lexi. And we like to put Lexi to work, and how we do that, we call about a variety of these things, because we actually care about what you have to say about things in life. State Fair is going on, so maybe you've been over there. Hope things are growing well at the State Fair. You know, I think back, it was 1 year ago, speaking of the State Fair, 1 year ago tonight, that we did the Pat's Peeps gathering at the State Fair. That was a big night for me because even though things didn't go the way I had sort of planned exactly for them to go, it was still a really good night because you know what? I got to meet so many of you. I remember Bo and Landscaper and Gail and Alluvia and just so many people and Eileen, all the people that came out. I see if I start going down a list and then I don't mention certain people, but I mean it with all the respect that, you know, everyone, because again, I just appreciated that. That was a year ago today. It's amazing how time flies. But yeah, it was the big Pat's Peeps gathering that night. Wonderful night. And really a pleasure to get to meet so many people in one night. 1 year ago today, so yeah, the fair is going on. I know there's some good shows out there. In fact, one of the people on the birthday board here tonight is having a show out at the fair here in a few days. We'll get to that at some point. So I'm going to give you the phone numbers. And by the way, speaking of the Pat's Peeps, as many of you know, I like to tout my podcast because I work very hard at it, so why not mention it to you? I have the pleasure of having a radio show so I can let you know about my other show. So if I'm not doing enough shows, two-a-days. I'm doing two-a-days is what I'm doing. I do two-a-days all year around, and it's Pat's Peeps 481, soon to be 482. Might even have that one in the book later tonight, so who knows. Coming up on the show, like I said, I'm really anticipating tomorrow. Tomorrow is a big day, you know, if you're a fan base of certain teams, you know, you kind of follow along, and I know for my team tomorrow in the NFL, it's going to be a big day. They're going to be unveiling some uniforms that I hope they are what I'm looking for. There's another fan base, apparently they already released their new uniforms, and as usual, this fan base is grouchy and not happy about it. They're never happy, and you can't blame them. So we'll talk about that here this evening. Like I said, poorly aged TV commercials, we can get into that. And forget about it on that 10-second. It's not a 10-second rule. There's like the 3-second rule. I'm confused because you got the 3-second, or they say, so I guess it's wherever. I guess it's the 3 or the 5-second rule. They say it's a myth. You know, there's always that time you're anticipating, you know, chowing down on something, and whoa, no, you drop it. I dropped my red licorice. I just opened it. I don't even eat that much candy. The one time I buy it, you know. That whole thing is a myth. That whole 3 or 5 second rule. I mean, think about that. I mean, to me, in my mind, as soon as that food, I mean, instantly upon contact, it is now contaminated. That's it. I don't care how quickly you pick it up. If it hits the pavement, unless you just hit, you know, use the Hotsy or a spray gun or something to clean your pavement, even at that, I'm pretty much questioning how you pick it up. Scientific studies have shown that bacteria, man, ain't waiting around for no rule. It's jumping there. It's transferring like now, immediately, upon contact. Your retrieval speed doesn't matter. I don't care if it's M&M's. Well, certainly if it's not a burger or something like that, splatting on the cement. Oh, no, no, no. You know, you bite into a nice warm donut. Oh, poink, on the floor. No. On the street. Because you know, that's some nastiness on that pavement. They say, yeah, I mean, like, the retrieval time doesn't matter. I guess the surface type might, but I don't know, man. Maybe if you just had your shag... Anyone have shag carpets? Come on. Anyone? Maybe if it hits your shag carpeting that you just had cleaned. I don't know. Anyhow, don't eat it. Don't. If you drop the food on the dirty surface... Especially if it's moist. You know, you chow down on watermelon. God. Just toss it, man. Just toss it away. Don't think twice. Especially kids. Hey, don't do it. If you're listening to me right now in the station wagon while your parents are driving, yeah, like that's happening. Don't do it. Anyone. Especially those with a compromised immune system, as they say. Let's give Greg in Roseville the three-second rule here. Greg, how are you?
1: Hey, Pat. How you doing? Long time no call in, but I've been working the morning shift at the job. So my three-second rule, Pat, is if I dropped a sausage on my kitchen floor, I would probably pick it up and blow it off and chow it down, right? But
0: yes.
1: If I dropped the sausage at IHOP, I ain't gonna pick it up. Just leave it.
0: On the, you know what I mean? On that carpet at IHOP? No.
1: Oh yeah. No way. But on your licorice, maybe you got some gravel on it, like Kitty said. Just rinse it off at the sink. You know, it'll be fine.
0: Yeah. I don't know. Maybe.
1: One more thing on Taco Bell and their tacos. When I heard that story, I said, getting sick from Taco Bell tacos, that's a given. But I go to Jim Boy's tacos, Pat.
0: Jim Boy's! Oh, yes. My gosh. That is a good call, Greg. That is a great call on the Jim Boy's. More than you even realize, my friend.
1: My buddies and I. Great. Now, Red Blue or Corvette Ronnie is one of them. We used to go to Jim Boy's Tacos when they were like 50 cents and have a taco eating contest. I could probably put down like five or six. that's a taco. So that's all I got.
0: It's a great taco. It's a great taco. Yeah. Hey, Greg. Thank you, and thanks for mentioning Jim Boy's. I'm so happy you did. And I was there for a couple. Thanks for listening and calling in. I was there for a couple of those taco eating contests at Jim Boy's. We had actual for charity taco eating contests. I can tell you one thing about me and about Mark S. Allen, if you know Mark S. Allen from TV. I will never, ever win any kind of eating contest. When it comes to speed or any type of eating contest, I'm not going to win. Mark S. Allen, that scrawny man, he can chow down some food. That is no joke. Man, he will win the contest. Anyhow, more to come straight ahead. Thanks for listening. It's the Wednesday night Pat Walsh Show.
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0: airwaves. Lord have mercy. 916-921-1530. 800-834-1530. Can I just say, I love summer. I do. I love summertime. We get to wintertime, you know, and fall, especially when you get into winter. And I'll start fondly looking back on summertime, how nice it is, and how I look forward to the next spring and summer. But, yeah, I hope you're having a great summer so far. So far, so good. If you're out at the State Fair, by the way, just to kind of dovetail the two topics, State Fair, three-second rule. I don't know what they're charging at the State Fair for the ever-popular corn dog. I love a good corn dog. Man, if there's one thing, I went to a fair. I'm not going to mention the fair. I think I paid $8 for a corn dog. I'll be dang for a corn dog. But I got to have a corn dog. That's like the main thing when I go to the fair. I must have a corn dog. But if you drop the corn dog, particularly, I'm a big mustard guy on the corn dog. If you drop it after applying the mustard, come on, you can't do that. You cannot use the three-second rule. Yeah, don't do that. I remember one time, I had this friend, Wayno. Wayno was like the bad luck guy. You know how they have, at the beginning of Laverne and Shirley, they go, Schlemiel, Schlemazel. You know when they do that? You know what a Schlemiel and Schlemazel is? He's a Schlemazel. It was explained to me one time that a Schlemiel is a person who, in a setting, let's say at a party or what have you, let's say they're carrying food or soup or whatever, inevitably they're going to stumble, trip, and they're going to spill it. That's the Schlemiel. The Schlemazel is the person who it gets spilled on. My friend Wayno, his whole life since I've known him, Wayne, if you're listening up there in Orland, he's a Schlemazel. We went to the fair one time. It was like 105 degrees. As soon as we got to the fair, we walk in. He's wearing, of all days, on a hot day, he's got a black polo shirt on. Swear to goodness. We make the first turn to the left. And here's this lady. And this lady was somehow manipulating. She had managed to have four corn dogs. She had two in each hand between her fingers, loaded up with mustard. Soon as we turn a corner, Wayno, bam, goes right into her with his black polo on. Now, she's the Schlemiel. He's now the Schlemazel. We walk around the rest of the day in the heat to the complaints. He's kind of like Woody Allen. He kind of reminds me of Woody Allen. I tell you, I'm nauseous. Look at the corn. Oh, the mustard. I don't know what to do. I can't believe it. You know, I'm trying to calm him down all day. We go into the men's room. I'm like, hey, soap up, man. Wash it off. But he's still got the mustard. So anyhow, you can't cut the mustard. So all day we go along. He's complaining. I got the mustard on her. Why did she do that? I'm like, okay, it's over. It's long. Now it's nighttime. Swear to God. And there's a country band playing in a tent. I said, look, now he's calmed down finally after hours. I said, well, let's go in that tent. There's some music playing. Let's get a beer. Listen to this music. Okay, let's do it. We go in there. I swear. We sit down at this park, at the picnic table. Red and white checkered tablecloth. The band is playing. Here comes a woman. She's got two huge beers from the beer tent. And you know they got the cable right in front of the band is duct taped to the ground. They got their equipment plugged in. She comes. We're sitting at the table. She hits that cable. The beer, whoosh, right over my Wayno's head. And he's, I couldn't stop laughing. And the more you laugh, the more ticked off he got. He's a Schlemazel. To this day, and I got a lot more from that, but to this day, that one makes me laugh big time. Tom is in Antelope. Tom, how are you tonight?
1: Hey, dude.

0: Doing great, Pat. How are you doing?
1: Excellent, sir. Thank you for asking.
0: Well, I got a comment about that 3-second rule. I think it depends on the situation.
1: Yeah.
0: Because I have kind of an extreme one that I used to go riding a lot in the desert, and you know, you take like one steak with you, and you're looking forward to having that thing. So I was out barbecuing my steak, you know, obviously in the sand, and my steak toppled off the grill into the sand.
1: Right.
0: So
1: So
0: I'm looking at this. I'm horrified to begin with. That what?
1: Yes, I know.
0: And sure. Now I'm deciding what the heck am I going to do. So what I ended up doing is I picked it up. I took it into my camper, and I rinsed it off. And I put it back on the grill for a little bit. And it was a tiny bit gritty, but I ate it anyway because I wasn't going to waste it. So, I think that's justified.
1: I do, too. Absolutely, I have to agree. I'm getting my steak, brother. Tom, thanks.
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3: ABC News, I'm Mike Dabusky. Storm surge and dangerous rip currents are the big concerns for residents in southern Louisiana tonight after Tropical Storm Bertha made landfall hours ago. The House of Representatives passing the Stop Insider Trading Act today, which bars members of Congress from trading individual stocks. Lawmakers also approving a budget resolution that would fund defense, intelligence, farm aid, and parts of the President's Save America Act. House Speaker Mike Johnson says he's confident it will help with the GOP's chances in the midterms.
4: We're increasingly confident that we will hold and grow this majority in the House. We must, because you're seeing a demonstration of the two sides, the divergent views for America. We had been saying that this was an election that was shaping up as a contest between common sense and crazy. And now it is literally, in many sectors around the country, common sense versus communism.
3: And another round of American strikes on Iranian targets right now. This is ABC News.
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5: I'm Joe Michaels with your top local stories on KFBK News Radio. Congressional candidates Doris Matsui and Mai Vang have agreed to a debate ahead of the November election. Sacramento Neighborhood and Community Associations will co-host a 60-minute debate-style forum for the 7th Congressional District candidates at the Coloma Center Auditorium on T Street on Thursday, August 27th. The debate will be live-streamed by Access Sacramento. The public will be able to submit questions, and candidates will also question each other. The forum is scheduled to run from 6 to 7 p.m. Jesuit High School's plan to begin admitting girls in 2027 is now the subject of a lawsuit. KFBK's Noel Ballard reports.
6: A group calling themselves Men for Others, made of alumni, parents, students, and donors, is suing Jesuit in Sacramento Superior Court, challenging the school's decision to end its more than 60-year tradition as an all-boys campus. The lawsuit claims school leaders breached their fiduciary duty and misled the community by approving the change without enough transparency or public input. The group argues the board exceeded its authority by fundamentally changing the school's mission. Jesuit officials disagree, saying the decision followed an extensive review and was driven by enrollment trends and changing demographics. School leaders say a co-ed model will allow boys and girls to attend the same campus while preserving separate core classes for most of their first 3 years. The school says it remains on track to welcome its first female students in the fall of 2027. Noel Ballard, KFBK, Sacramento's News Radio.
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7: Good evening, 7:34. Bob Williams from the KFBK Traffic Center. Got a slow wave of traffic right now working southbound Capstone Freeway from Highway 160. Very slow right around Exposition Boulevard, then heavy to the American River. Got an injured duck that's floundering around near the lanes northbound 5 Cosumnes River Boulevard off-ramp. Also working a non-injury hit and run, Fruit Ridge Road, Stockton Boulevard. No details on that. Traffic hazard with a disabled vehicle on the westbound lanes. This is Jackson Road just east of Bradshaw Road. Traffic on the 10s every 10 minutes, mornings and afternoons. Bob Williams, KFBK News Radio, 93.1 FM, 1530 AM.
2: Now, Sacramento weather.
8: Mainly clear overnight, low 56 to 60. Plenty of sunshine Thursday, high 91 to 95. Friday, plenty of sun, high 94 to 98. And sunshine around on Saturday with a high 94 to 98. I'm AccuWeather's Andy Robb on KFBK, Sacramento's News Radio.
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0: 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Lexi is here, our technical producer. We're taking your phone calls tonight. And I remember, you know, some of you sent me photos that are at the state fair. Patrick is out. Patrick is out at the state fair tonight. Thanks for the photos, Patrick. He's listening as he does always. Says he took his grandkids to the fair. Loving the photos of the kids. Corn dog. Two corn dogs and fries. $4. They were kid-sized corn dogs. I'd give anything, you know, to see a photo. I remember Hot Fun in the Summertime and the State Fair, probably 1975. Maybe it was the bicentennial year.

there playing in the fountains. I'd love to see that sometimes. Sometime again. I may have to actually look for that. Anyhow, 916-921-1530, 834-1530. I got a lot of goofy stuff to get to, but I also wanted to get to this story tonight. You know, when a couple of weeks ago, was it, when was that, last week? Was it last week when the president spoke? Anyhow, I won't get deep into politics or nothing like that. But sometimes, you know, you see a story and you're like, okay, hold up now. I got to mention this. Because there was a couple of people that called, if you recall, and they said, hey, how come some of the stations, you know, like, what was it, NBC or ABC for sure, certainly MSNBC, CNN, you know, the, quote, news leader, whatever they call themselves, you know, the 24-hour news network, KCRA is the news leader, KFBK, FCC chairman. So a lot of people who call them say, well, hey, how come they couldn't do that? Can't the FCC demand that they do that? And my answer at the time was, listen, I can't tell you. I haven't opened up recently, even when I was bored. I have not recently opened up the pamphlet or the guidebook, you know, for the FCC, even though I'm in the business. I haven't looked up the rules lately. But I doubt that they can absolutely, unless it's a certain situation, obviously. I mentioned this already that night. Unless it's like some extreme emergency, national emergency, something's going on. We break into this program for this emergency bulletin, you know, how they used to do. But some people were asking, hey, you know, couldn't the president mandate somehow that these networks carry a speech? Again, without knowing all of the FCC rules, as a guy who has an opinion, I don't think they can. Maybe they will now, but at that time, my answer was I don't believe that they can. And besides, we all know that first of all, it's their business. And again, if it's an emergency, yes, you're expected to do it. That would be my answer. But let's say, I mean, because the president's kind of in a no-win situation. I mandate that you carry this. Then you got the people out there in the, you know, the cat outfits or whatever, frogs and things, telling us that there should be no a king. And you saw, he just imposed. Everyone has to carry his speech. Hear ye, right? So if he mandates it, that's what they'll say. But if he doesn't, well, then you don't hear the speech. But that's your choice to watch it or not watch it. So that was kind of my reasoning for it. Well, now the FCC chairman is saying that ABC's decision to not broadcast the president's speech live will be part of the agency's review of the station licensing. How about that? So are TV broadcasters obligated to carry the U.S. president's comments live on their government-licensed airwaves? Now, that's important. The government issues to you, the Federal Communication Commission, you get the FCC license. So, yeah, okay. But the FCC, even though it's the government-licensed airwaves, are they really going to mandate what you, again, excluding the emergency situation? I have to keep saying that, I guess, but just want to make sure that that's clear in case you're just tuning in. Can they tell you what to air, the FCC? Just because they issued you the license? Well, the current head of the FCC indicated that he believes they are. Brendan Carr. He's actually, of course, in this case, a Trump-appointed chairman. So, of the FCC. So you might go, well, see, there's the influence. Of course he's going to say that. If it were not a Trump-appointed chairman, would they say it as well? But he says that the agency will consider ABC's decision to not carry a live broadcast on the 16th of July, so yeah, a week ago, the speech about the U.S. election security. They're going to consider that as part of the early review of licensing. Licenses to

0: 8 ABC-owned stations. You know, I'm not going to recap the speech. That's really not what my point is here. He was talking about rigged and stolen elections and on and on. But during the speech, he called out ABC and NBC for opting not to carry his remarks live. You can call them out. I said, because of that, they should lose their broadcast TV licenses. It's a threat he's made numerous times in the past in certain contexts. He says, quote, in a rare move, NBC and ABC fake news, have both said that they would not cover the speech. He says they knew what it was about. Fraud like this should mean a revocation of their licenses. Should it? Should they revoke their license for that? At a press conference today, Carr said the FCC has an open proceeding. And early ABCs evaluate whether they've been operating in the public interest. He says, I'm sure that there are going to be points raised in the proceeding about Disney and ABC's decision not to air the speech. But this is the bottom line from this gentleman. Again, the chairman of the FCC says, quote, I think that when you have the president of the United States standing inside the White House delivering an important speech, I think that's something that broadcasters should be carrying. He says, we're going to hold all broadcasters accountable to the same public interest standard. Well, was it? Was that a policy the other night, last week, when the speech was going on? Was that, you know, when they were going to air the speech, was that a policy that was in place? And as I pointed out that night, the people, the networks that did not air the speech, when Barack Obama was president, you know, if a mosquito bit him, they'd carry it. You know? Anything he wanted, they'd carry it. They catered to that. But is that freedom of speech? Is that freedom of network? Is that their choice? You think they should have their license revoked? I don't know. Maybe you have an opinion on that. You know, I'm conservative. I'm not going to lie about that. In some ways, liberal maybe in others. But I'm to the point of conservative that I don't maybe feel perhaps that it should be mandated. Again, with the exception of an emergency. If you have an opinion, great. Won't get bogged down in this all night long, I promise you. But I am pretty curious about that because that's a big deal. And we know when we listen when networks are trying their best to manipulate them because they have an agenda. We know that. Really, all you have to do is listen. Anyhow, 916-921-1530. 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

0: Wishing you a great summertime, The Pat Walsh Show. KFBK News Radio. Estelle Bennett from the Ronettes, birthday, born on this day in 44. If you're celebrating a birthday today, happy birthday to you. Thank you for listening. Talking right now about the fact that the FCC chairman says, you know what? I wasn't appreciative of the fact that certain networks did not carry the president's speech. Brendan Carr said that. FCC chairman. And so now they're going to review the license. My question to you after reading that to you is, should the stations have carried that? Should that have been mandated, these networks? Should these networks, not stations, but really networks, should that have been mandated? Or should it be like, you know what? You let them do whatever they feel like doing. It's their business. Whatever way you feel about them. 916-921-1530, David in Citrus Heights. Welcome to the show, David.
1: How are you doing?
0: I'm good, David. Thank you for asking.
1: Okay, my question is, I'm going to apply for an FCC license to be a broadcast, a station or whatever. My question is, do you think it is a requirement that in order to receive a license, you guarantee or understand that one of the requirements is to make that airwave available for presidential speeches, etc.? In other words, that was just my question. If ABC, CBS, NBC, when they applied for their licenses, was that a clear understanding of what the expectation was?
0: I don't know if that's I don't think that was a clear understanding. I don't believe that that is. No, I would say the answer is no, but I'm going to find out.
1: Just throwing that question out there, you know.
0: Okay.
1: Another side of the spectrum.
0: Yeah, let me. You know what, David? I appreciate that. Let me look into that for you. That's a very good question. You know, because I don't know. Like I said, I haven't looked it up recently, but I would seriously doubt it. I've never heard of anything like that. And anything that I can see in terms of my quick research, and granted it's quick, no. The FCC, the Federal Communications Commission, they do not require television networks to carry all the president's speeches. The broadcast networks retain complete control over their programming. They make independent decisions on whether to air the presidential address. The networks evaluate the speech's perceived news value to determine if it warrants preemption of their scheduled programming. Now, as I mentioned, historically, yes, any address that is deemed matters of public importance, they routinely pass on or limit coverage depending on the perceived political nature of the speech. But if it's an emergency, yeah, they're going to air it. Let's go to John in Somerset. John, welcome.
2: Yeah, you know, I didn't care if they didn't show it. It just exposes them for what they are.
0: And that's how I feel.
2: The other thing is, yeah, that's how I felt. And the only other thing that I feel is, now, during the political season, you know, like you get the Republican commercials and the Democrat commercials. Mm-hmm. If they show more Democrat commercials and they won't allow certain Republican commercials to come on, that's a violation of the equal time.
0: Absolutely, that is.
2: Republicans more for their commercials than they do the Democrats. That's a violation.
0: Or vice versa.
2: That's
0: yes, that's right.
2: Mind.
0: Yeah, that goes for everyone, John. But I agree with you.
2: Yeah,
0: in that case, yeah, you can't do that. That's a violation. But yeah, but I agree with you. Why force them? It shows who they are.
2: That's what it does. And what the Republicans should be doing right now, they should be screaming on the top of the hill. See? They won't let us deliver the message.
0: Thanks, John. More to come, Pat Walsh Show.
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12: From ABC News. I'm Mike Dubusky. The rest of the week in southern Louisiana is going to be full of rain, storm surge, and dangerous rip currents after tropical storm Bertha made landfall earlier today. ABC's Victor Akendo is in New Orleans.
13: The other thing that we're dealing with here is the brutal heat. We are under an extreme heat warning, and if Bertha were to knock out power anywhere in this area, that could be a dangerous combination.
12: On Capitol Hill today, the House of Representatives passed a measure which would ban members of Congress from trading individual stocks. Violence continues in the Middle East, with U.S. forces saying they carried out another round of strikes on Iran tonight. ABC's Jacqueline Lee has more.
14: The U.S. striking Iran again at President Trump's direction, according to U.S. Central Command, marking the 12th straight night of strikes. Coming hours after the dignified transfer of the four American soldiers killed in the war with Iran.
12: President Trump also issuing a new warning to Iran, saying for every ship it struck in the Strait of Hormuz, the U.S. would destroy one bridge or power plant inside Iran. The outbreak of the parasitic bug linked to lettuce is growing. Health officials are currently investigating all potential sources of the outbreak. ABC's Elizabeth Schulze has more.
15: Cases of that parasitic stomach illness skyrocketing to record levels. More than 11,000 people have been sickened in 41 states. The FDA has linked 1,600 cases to lettuce supplied to Taco Bell in five states. Officials say the likely source of that cyclosporiasis outbreak is Taylor Farms iceberg lettuce from a farm in Mexico. Mexico. All the companies potentially affected have removed the lettuce from their supply.
12: And French authorities now say they found the body of Daniel Syed earlier this week in Paris. The model scout was under investigation by French prosecutors for alleged human trafficking tied to Jeffrey Epstein and for separate allegations of sexual crimes. 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
11: I'm Joe Michaels with your top local stories on KFBK News Radio. The Trump administration is withholding more than $867 million in Medicaid payments from California and $200 million from Minnesota, citing a crackdown on fraud. The U.S. Department of Health and Human Services says the suspected fraud involves in-home care and immigrant eligibility. Health and Human Services Secretary Robert F. Kennedy Jr. says to have the funding released, Governors Gavin Newsom and Tim Walz need to provide basic documentation showing that the services are legitimate and not fraudulent. Newsom calls the funding freeze a political stunt. The man convicted of three high-profile stabbings in Davis more than 3 years ago, Carlos Dominguez, has been declared legally insane. KFBK's Matt Pacini has more.
16: A Yolo Superior Court judge made the ruling today and stated that Dominguez will be sent to a state hospital for treatment following his conviction on involuntary manslaughter charges for the April 2023 stabbings in Davis that killed two men and injured a third. Although jurors acquitted him of second-degree murder, they found him guilty of involuntary manslaughter before the sanity phase concluded with a waiver of a jury trial. Dominguez, diagnosed with schizophrenia, was sentenced to 6 years and 4 months, a period he has already completed in county custody when credits are included. Prosecutors are expected to seek an extension of a state hospital commitment.
11: Big Bear bald eagle Jackie is now in critical condition at the nearby Ojai Raptor Center. Jackie and her partner Shadow have become an online sensation as a live webcam has for years caught their nesting activities, laying eggs and raising their baby bald eagles. But Jackie recently disappeared from the nest. She was found struggling in some water and had been in a fight with other eagles. Officials at the Raptor Center say Jackie has anemia and inflammation impacting her kidneys. Get news alerts at any time. Make KFBK your number one preset on the free iHeartRadio app. I'm Joe Michaels, KFBK News Radio.
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17: Good evening, 804. Bob Williams from the KFBK Traffic Center. Got a little slowdown heading into West Sacramento on eastbound 80 just before Enterprise Boulevard, West Capitol Avenue, extending back towards the causeway. Otherwise, we've got some work on Highway 50 starting off early. We've got reduced lanes from Folsom Boulevard to Bradshaw Road. Electrical work goes on through 5 a.m. Also, a ramp closure. That's going to be the eastbound 50 Bradshaw Road off-ramp closed as part of that work. A little farther east between Sunrise Boulevard and Hazel Avenue, one lane closed for electrical work until 5. And reports of a person walking the wrong way, though in truth, there's really no right way to walk on the freeway. Walking eastbound to the westbound lanes of Dillard Road at the on-ramp at northbound Highway 99. Traffic on the 10s every 10 minutes, mornings and afternoons. Bob Williams, KFBK News Radio, 93.1 FM, 1530 AM.
3: Now, Sacramento weather.
18: Through the overnight hours, clear, low 56 to 60. Sunshine around on Thursday, high 91 to 95. Friday, plenty of sun, high 94 to 98. And looking ahead for Saturday, plenty of sun, high 94 to 98. I'm AccuWeather's Andy Robb on KFBK, Sacramento's News Radio.
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And my podcast is out there for you. 481 episodes of the Pat's Peeps podcast. One caller called up and said last night, gave her nostalgia. You know, we had the kids in identifying old technology and outdated items and things, which was so much fun. And the caller suggests playing Songs from Music for Lovers by Jackie Gleason. Well, caller, I will get to that for you, okay? Thank you for calling in, and I'm glad that gave you a little sense of nostalgia, certainly. Speaking of nostalgia, some things I want to talk about there. And, you know, we have open phones right now. If we get to something, you feel like talking about it, call Lexi at 1-800-LEXI. That's 1-8... No. Hi, Lexi. 916-921-1530. 800-834-1530. Speaking of nostalgia, a couple of things. Like, tomorrow, I am eagerly anticipating this. I know. Here I'm a Northern California guy, and I'm always talking about my teams, which do not resonate here. It doesn't resonate well in Northern California, but I'm still going to do it. I've done it my whole life, and I wanted to mention, first of all, like last night, you know, Jed comes in, brings me, you know, two of the kids brought me Dodger things, which they listened to my show, which was just so nice and so thoughtful and so awesome and just so cool. Thank you so much. And it got me to thinking, you know, just today being the 22nd, I meant to mention this on the 20th. It was James Shaq Harris's birthday. This was you know Shaq. Of course, you think Shaq O'Neal. But I can tell you that as a longtime and devoted Rams fan, Shaq, he wasn't the original Shaq when it came to sports. Because I wanted to mention Shaq Harris, James Harris. It was his birthday a couple of days ago, born in 1947. And I have memories of this guy playing for my team, the Rams. And James Harris became the first black quarterback to start a season opener for either the AFL or the NFL. He, just to repeat that, became the first black quarterback to begin a season opener, start a season opener for either in the AFL or the NFL, before, of course, they merged. And in 1974, James Harris became the first black quarterback to start an NFL playoff game. And I love this guy. He's still with us. Just did an interview. Love that guy. Growing up, man, I rooted for this guy. He was so cool. And, you know, one thing about my teams, and it's no coincidence, is that each one of my teams were the first teams to sign a black player. You know, we know that, of course, the Dodgers signed Jackie Robinson to break the color barrier in baseball. By the way, Branch Rickey, who went out on a limb, no pun intended, Branch Rickey made sure that Jackie Robinson was hired. It's a great movie, 42, by the way. So the Dodgers, the first team to sign a black player. Meanwhile, the Los Angeles Rams became the first team to sign a black player in the modern NFL era, when they added UCLA standout running back Kenny Washington on March 21st, 1946. That was a monumental signing.
It ended a 13-year unspoken gentleman's agreement among owners that had banned African Americans from the league since 1933. Can you imagine this? My, how things have changed, you know? Just the idea of that. Pressure to integrate the team, that came as a condition for the Rams securing a lease at the publicly funded L.A. Memorial Coliseum. But after signing Washington, not long after that, the Rams also added his former UCLA teammate, Woody Strode. That was on May 7th, 1946. The Boston Celtics. I grew up a Celtics fan. You know, yes, I'm a Kings fan as well because I'm from Sacramento. So, of course, I'm going to be a Kings fan as well. And any other team that may move to Sacramento, including the A's, including any team that plays here. But the Boston Celtics, I'm a longtime fan. First team to draft a black player in NBA history. They selected Chuck Cooper with the 13th overall pick in 1950. Made history as the first African-American chosen by an NBA franchise. The Celtics were the first to draft a black player, the first to sign an official NBA contract. Harold Hunter signed with the Washington Capitals shortly after Cooper's selection. Yet Nat Sweetwater Clifton was the first to sign a contract with the New York Knicks later that year. Earl Lloyd, the first to actually play in an NBA game. But my point is, even as a kid, I was so proud of that fact. And I rooted for James Harris. And James, because there was a stigma. There really was. I remember against black, there were no black quarterbacks. And here comes James Harris, and I'm a huge fan, and I'm going to root for this man. By the way, he also worked in the front office after his career for the Detroit Lions, for the Jacksonville Jaguars, for the New York Jets, for the Tampa Bay Buccaneers, for the Baltimore Ravens, where he was part of a Super Bowl winning team with the Ravens. Grew up in Monroe, Louisiana. As

0: kid, you know, I'm just as crazy about my teams now as I was when I was not even 10 years old. And so when James Harris was playing, I just thought, man, this is awesome. I don't care what color this man's skin is. Is he wearing that Rams horn on the helmet? The horn that many of you detest. Is he wearing that? Because I don't care what his skin color is. Is he good? And he was. He came out of Grambling. Played at Grambling. All black university. From 65 to 68. 3-year starter. Led the Tigers to a 24-5 record. He was coached by the legendary Grambling coach Eddie Robinson. He and his teammates won or shared all 4 Southwestern Athletic Conference titles during his college career. Played for the Buffalo Bills. Drafted in the 8th round in 69 in the common draft by the American Football League's Buffalo Bills at the time, the AFL, before the big merger. Right before they signed fellow rookie O.J. Simpson to start in the backfield. Then he goes to the Rams in 73. An understudy to John Hadle, which was weird. I remember he came from the Chargers, and he wore number 21, which is still so strange to me, because no other quarterback that I'm aware of ever wore a number in the 20s. Maybe someone will correct me on that. But at least in the modern era, he wore 21. And I remember that was when Hadle came to the team. That's when they went from white and blue uniforms, the fearsome foursome look, into the yellow and blue. And I thought, whoa! Because as a little kid, I didn't realize that they had the previous to that, they were also yellow and blue. Before the white and blue. That was really only in the 60s. So I fell in love with that uniform. So here is James Harris. Now tomorrow, speaking of that uniform, the Rams are going to have a reveal of 2 alternate uniforms. I believe one of them will be the anniversary. This is my opinion. I don't know. I have no clue. But one of them will be that blue and white from those days. The fearsome foursome days. That's what I think. Now, they'll come out tomorrow. I could be totally wrong. I could be totally wrong, but I'm sorry. I'm for Zappa fans only, I guess. And I think the other one is 75 years. Is it 75 years? Yeah, 75 years since the Rams won that 51 championship. Did I do my math right? Someone could correct me on that too. Anyhow, and they wore the yellow jersey. So I'm eagerly anticipating seeing that tomorrow. Seeing those old throwbacks. Because to me, uniforms make a difference. I love that. And wearing that uniform was James Harris. And I just want to say, Harris became the Rams' first-string quarterback for the remainder of the 74 season. The football world was stunned by this bold move. But here comes James, leading the team to 7 wins in his first 9 regular season games. Led the team to their second NFC Western Division title, second straight. Their first playoff victory, 19-10 over the Redskins at the time. Their first, since 1951, Harris became the first African-American quarterback to start and win an NFL playoff game. The Rams did lose the NFL championship game to those stinking Vikings. God, that must have been Joe Capp. I don't think it was Tarkenton. My brother was a fan. It would tick me off so bad. Harris was named to the NFC Pro Bowl in 74. He was awarded the MVP of that game. Drop, mic drop for James Harris. Ha! Happy birthday, James Harris. I love you. More to come, straight ahead. By the way, there's another team that hates their new uniforms. I'll tell you about that straight ahead on the Pat Walsh Show.
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Carl Show. We listen to you, man. Someone called up. Their friend has had successful surgery. Wanted to hear Molly Hatchet. Just one more morning. This is for you. Thank you for listening.

again, this is the magic of radio. I've always felt that way. It's what makes radio different. Do you think you can call your podcast or the TV station and say, hey, or the newspaper or a magazine and go, hey, my friend just had successful surgery. He loves Molly Hatchet, or she loves Molly Hatchet, or what have you. Can you do a guy a favor and play some of that? Yeah, that's right. That's what this show does. It's not just radio, if I may say. It's this show. It's the Pat Walsh Show. Come on now. We care. I do care about you guys. So whoever you were, anonymous, good luck to your friend. I'm glad it worked out. It's a song called Dreams I'll Never See. Watch this segue. That should be the also the theme song to the New York Jets, by the way. Thank you. Jets. Sorry, Jets fans. We were talking about the uniforms. We could be unveiled tomorrow. I was just talking about the fact that the Rams are going to unveil these. One could be the white and blue. One could be the coveted, or the throwback, the yellow coveted throwback. Anyhow, as for Jets fans, this team cannot catch a break. They have new uniforms. Seems like they always have new uniforms. Jets fans now rushing to slam the new logo. Dreams I'll never see. Sorry, Jets fans. Although you did in 1969, last time when Joe Namath won the Super Bowl against the Colts, AFL versus NFL. Scathing assessment of the new Jets uniform. Although, as an outsider, looking at these, they look better than the black ones for dang sure. Or the black helmet. Some teams, including mine, don't wear a black uniform. Please stop that. So the Jets, who no matter who they draft, they always boo. Their fans are always booing them for everything. Oh, yeah, and they're lousy. It's been a long time for the Jets. Long-suffering fans. But they're rushing to social media to slam the NFL franchise's new logo. Their whiteout uniforms ahead of the season coming up, which is not that far off now. They revealed this refreshed logo yesterday. And an alternate white helmet. Now, I don't know what the logo is, how the logo is different on the other helmets, the green or, again, the black. Ugh. But it's got this white shell to it, matching white face mask. It's a very clean look. I kind of like the old Jets. You know, I hated them when I was younger. I didn't like the AFL. Newcomers. The NFL was it for me, but... You know, they had those old cool Emerson Boozer. Remember that guy? In those uniforms, the Joe Namath, the white and green. That looked pretty good. They should just go back to that. But they got this new clean design. Drawing the inspiration from the last seasons where they had the sack exchange defense that dominated in the 1980s. Well, I guess it was the defense. Yeah, the sack exchange. Pretty good defensive name. They need to see an upturn from last year in terms of the results, though. Finished at the bottom of the AFC. I won't turn this into football talk all night either. I'm just saying the fans don't like the unis. So not only were they 3-14 last year, not only do they get a recycled quarterback, I don't mean to be disrespectful, Geno Smith from the Raiders, from the Seahawks, but... They boo all their draft picks, and now they don't like their uniforms. That's miserable. I'll tell you, there's these two guys. I can't remember their name. They're like the angry Jets fans or whatever. And it's just two Jet fans that watch the games together and just insult their team constantly because of the way they're playing. Should look that one up. Fans are not convinced in the slightest that these new uniforms are any good. By the way, the release comes after F-16s intercepted 10 aircraft above the Jets MetLife Stadium around the World Cup final. Did you hear about that? Maybe we'll have to tell you about that tonight. Dreams you'll never see. Well, maybe someday, Jets fans. More to come. Pat Walsh.

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1: ABC News, I'm Mike Dubusky. It's a night of high winds and heavy rains in Louisiana, where officials are worried the slow-moving tropical storm Bertha will knock out power to areas where high temperatures are already posing a safety risk. U.S. forces launched their latest round of strikes on Iran tonight. Now President Trump is issuing a new threat to the country's critical infrastructure. ABC News Chief Global Affairs Correspondent Martha Raddatz has more.
2: A stark new threat. The president now warning that for every Iranian strike on a ship in the Strait of Hormuz, the U.S. will bomb and destroy one bridge or power plant inside Iran, including the capital Tehran. Deliberately targeting civilian infrastructure is a potential war crime under international law.
1: And French authorities say Daniel Sayad, a man who allegedly trafficked models to Jeffrey Epstein, was found dead in Paris earlier this week. This is ABC News.
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3: I'm Joe Michaels with your top local stories on KFBK News Radio. Congressional candidates Doris Matsui and Mai Vang have agreed to a debate ahead of the November election. Sacramento Neighborhood and Community Associations will co-host a 60-minute debate-style forum for the 7th Congressional District candidates at the Coloma Center Auditorium on T Street on Thursday, August 27th. The debate will be live-streamed by Access Sacramento. The public will be able to submit questions, and candidates will also question each other. The forum is scheduled to run from 6 to 7 p.m. Jesuit High School's plan to begin admitting girls in 2027 is now the subject of a lawsuit. KFBK's Noelle Ballard reports.
4: A group calling themselves Men for Others, made of alumni, parents, students, and donors, is suing Jesuit in Sacramento Superior Court, challenging the school's decision to end its more than 60-year tradition as an all-boys campus. The lawsuit claims school leaders breached their fiduciary duty and misled the community by approving the change without enough transparency or public input. The group argues the board exceeded its authority by fundamentally changing the school's mission. Jesuit officials disagree, saying the decision followed an extensive review and was driven by enrollment trends and changing demographics. School leaders say a co-ed model will allow boys and girls to attend the same campus while preserving separate core classes for most of their first 3 years. The school says it remains on track to welcome its first female students in the fall of 2027. Noelle Ballard, KFBK, Sacramento's News Radio.
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5: Good evening, 834. Bob Williams from the KFBK Traffic Center. Incident-wise, we are quiet right now on our freeways. We have 3 construction items going on. That's going to be reduced lanes eastbound 50 from Folsom Boulevard to Bradshaw Road until 5 a.m. and a ramp closure. It's the eastbound 50 Bradshaw Road off-ramp. And reduced lanes again between Sunrise Boulevard to before Hazel Avenue. One lane closed for electrical work until 5. Traffic on the 10s every 10 minutes, mornings and afternoons. Bob Williams, KFBK News Radio, 93.1 FM, 1530 a.m.
0: Now, Sacramento weather.
6: Mainly clear overnight, low 56 to 60. Plenty of sunshine Thursday, high 91 to 95. Friday, plenty of sun, high 94 to 98. And sunshine around on Saturday with a high 94 to 98. I'm AccuWeather's Andy Robb on KFBK, Sacramento's News Radio.
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listens to the Pat Walsh Show. How are you tonight? 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Pat's Peeps podcast number 481 is available now. 481 of those. By the way, I just mentioned this, F-16s. I don't know how much coverage this got, but they intercepted 10 aircrafts during the World Cup final in New Jersey. Did this make the news? The World Cup final was a star-studded event, of course. World leaders from across the globe attending, including the president, which, of course, led to security measures at MetLife Stadium, as you can imagine, and the airspace above that. NORAD F-16 fighter jets actually intercepted multiple planes that flew through the restricted airspace during the coverage of the World Cup final. Of course, Spain won that 1-0 over Argentina. And kind of a largely uneventful World Cup, some would say, final there at MetLife. But because of the president's attendance and involvement in this occasion, security, just like it was during the NBA Finals when he went to see the Knicks game, was, of course, stricter than normal, which would be expected. But as a result, the spectators and the media faced lengthy

presidential inaugurations, State of the Union addresses, and such. A strictly enforced no-fly zone covered the world new covered the excuse me New York and New Jersey. That was Friday through Sunday's World Cup final, with snipers positioned on stadium rooftops. Heavily reinforced perimeter causing significant delays for the fans. Hey, you know what? That's unfortunate, but that's just what happens, you know? We have to have security. We've seen what happens when security was lacking, unfortunately, in certain couple of certain times. Anyhow, the restricted airspace breached multiple times Sunday. More than 10 general aviation aircraft entered the violated the restricted airspace. Three of them required intercepts by North American Aerospace Defense Command aircraft. Yeah. General aviation planes are any non-commercial aircraft. Was not clear really whether these were recreational, you know, civilian planes, maybe business jets, maybe another, maybe someone else. During two of these intercepts, NORAD aircraft dispensed flares. They were reportedly visible to the public. The flares were used to draw the pilots' attention. This is amazing that this is happening. It's amazing to know this is going on, but, of course, security is, you just have to have this kind of security at this point. A lot of crazy people out there want to do crazy things. So, yeah, the flares used to draw the pilots' attention. They were employed with the highest regard for safety. They burn out quickly and completely. They pose no danger to people on the ground, according to NORAD, who urged pilots in social media to check the FAA, the NOTAMs, and then the FAA website for flight instructions before liftoff. With a post reading, NORAD F-16s intercepted multiple general aviation aircraft today that violated temporary flight restrictions over Bedminster and East Rutherford, New Jersey. All the aircraft safely escorted out of the area by the NORAD aircraft. I mean, just the idea of, you know, you're civilian, you're in your... Now, maybe you didn't know. I don't know. I'm sure you knew the rules, maybe you didn't. But that whole thing, to be escorted or intercepted, wow, what an incredible thing to have happen. Federal Aviation Administration, issued temporary flight restrictions, which then they in turn communicated them to the pilots through notices to airmen prohibiting them from entering certain airspaces without their permission for at least a given period of time. And by the way, the restrictions also apply to drones, you know, who get in the way. Oh, man, there's a guy in trouble for that, you know, with one of these wildfires. But anyhow, the drones get in the way. And it also includes any violations could result in sanctions, warnings, fines, suspensions. Yeah, the temporary flight restrictions, historically, they're issued around the, you know, these large events, sporting events, like the Olympics, like the World Cup. And, of course, given the star-studded list and the fact that the guest list and that the president was going to be attending, that raised the stakes. Sunday, lots of big names there, including the president. Other world leaders were there. So, yeah, the call was made to ban the airspace. So while it might be inconvenient, you know what? Certainly necessary. 916-921-1530, 800-834-1530. Coming up, I've got some other news that may have fallen through the cracks, including one California city manager.

0: been arrested. Some odd news as well. We'll do that straight ahead and take your phone calls. 916-921-1530, 916-921-1530, 800-834-1530. If we get to something that you want to talk about, feel free to call us. Yeah, we've got some very strange stories. We'll do that straight ahead. It's the Pat Walsh Show.
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0: 15:30 a.m. Thank you for listening tonight. Appreciate you very much. 916-921-1530-800-834-1530. If you have a comment, you have a thought about any of the stories we get to. I got some stuff here. Here tonight. Some of the stuff that may have slipped through the cracks, you know, that kind of stuff. Here's a California city manager arrested after 3 weeks on the job. I'll get to that here momentarily. Let me take a phone call here before we jump into some of these odd stories. Let's go to Russ in Sacramento. Russ, welcome to the show. How are you?
1: Good job, Pat. Love the show and love the music. I mean, best of both worlds, right?
0: Thank you. Yes, sir.
1: Comedy and my news. Yeah, I mean, it's not gaslighting. Is it a modern term? No, it's, I listen to it all the time. And but the surgery hit me because I'm 8 days out of surgery, well, laparoscopic, and I can legally say I snorted a cocaine family in front of a nurse because I had to get NG tube through the nose, which is a nasty British masochism procedure. And so I'm like, I'm not a giraffe. So he says, well, put the lidocaine and snort it, and it'll go in the nasal cavity. Thank God. It was, I mean, it's like a bad 8th grade spaghetti prank on yourself, but you're desperate, so you comply. I get the tube down there. Okay, now I'm more. Now I'm good. Now I'm feeling Robin Williams. And so I get the surgery done, and it's like a box of chocolates, because the surgeon says, I don't know how it's going to come out. So I get in there, I'm like, oh my God. And they knock you out. You're like,
0: oh, jeez.
1: It went 1,000%. Right. Thank you, God. It went 1,000%. I'm walking 3 miles a day now, laparoscopic, done. Thank God for robotics and technology. But I was recovering, and so the morphine's still running. And so I'm just kind of thankful. It's kind of, you feel surreal, right? Because, okay. You're still screwed up. You got internals move around, and so the pain, aches and pains. She asked, "How you doing?" I said, "Well, I said, you know what the quality of life is?" And so, what's that? I said, "Orgasms divided by copays."
0: Man, and they didn't even remove your sense of humor, Russ. Look at that. No, that is awesome. God. That's an awesome result, right, man.
1: Thank you, brother.
0: So you're 8 days out, and you're feeling good. Yep. You're 8 days out, yeah, and you're feeling good right now, Russ. Yep.
1: Yes. But to your audience, if you know a surgery's coming up, try to mobilize yourself best as can, because then things move around, and they heal faster. Just the PSA.
0: Wait a minute. What? Say that again? I was trying to, what now?
1: If you have a surgery coming up and you're sedentary, right, try to get movement, walk, or just
0: exercise. Oh, I see.
1: Because a lot of times there's adhesions, organs sticking together. And if you move around, it might help motility.
0: Well,
1: and then your surgery recovery, it gives you a good setup.
0: Yeah, be careful. Well, I don't know what everyone's situation is, but be careful about that kind of stuff. But, I mean, listen, Russ, man, I'm so happy for you, Russ, because I'm listening to you, and you sound great. I mean, you sound great, man. And to still have your sense of humor and everything and to know that you're healthy, that is a blessing, my friend. And I'm so grateful to hear this, you know?
1: Thank you, Pat. I love your show and love your – one of you guys want to meet you and some of my magic tricks to you, I've been promising. But, you know, I go see Roseville Newsmatics and give them my video resume.
0: Please do that. And Russ, reach out to me. I mean, I don't know if we're friends on Facebook, on social media, or what have you. Reach out to me, Russ. That's the way we're going to make this happen, okay? But I'm super happy for you, man. And God bless you, brother. Thank you, man. All right?
1: Thank you, Pat. You're like the Johnny Carson of my radio show. So thank you.
0: That's the biggest compliment I could ever get. Russ, thanks, man. You know, on that note, I'm glad that he's doing well. And, we had another, I'm going to tie these together here, because we had another earlier caller who said last night's show with the kids identifying the items gave her a sense of nostalgia. Now, I don't even know if it was a her. Someone said that. Someone, a caller said that. And suggested I play songs from Music for Lovers by Jackie Gleason. So here you go. And I want to say this. Speaking of surgeries, Johnny Price, who has been on my show with the Rhythm Riders, you know Johnny Price and D. Price. If you listen to my show over the years, Johnny comes in, he does the Johnny Cash tribute. D. does the Patsy Cline tribute. I've had the honor of introducing them on three different occasions for live shows. Johnny asked me to come over a couple of nights ago. Johnny's undergoing a procedure today, and he's a good man. And he's performed, like I said, on my show, the great Johnny Cash. So I'm thinking about any of you, whether it's Chris's friend who wanted to hear Molly Hatchet, whether it's you who just called and had the surgery, whether it is Johnny Price. Hey, God bless you, man. All right? Pull through. Do great. And for our listener who wanted to hear the Jackie Gleason Music for Lovers, here you go. It's the Pat Walsh Show. And Pat's Peeps 481.
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14: A night of heavy rain and high winds for southern Louisiana after Tropical Storm Bertha made landfall.
15: We did have landfall from Tropical Storm Bertha, and that made landfall in St. Bernard's Parish in southern Louisiana. So what happens next? First, let's talk about the track. By Thursday morning, it's headed just south of Lake Charles. Houston, Thursday evening, it's arriving as probably remnant lows, meaning it really starts to lose all its zeal, but still brings some impactful weather, some rain to the area and parts of central Texas by Friday morning.
14: ABC News meteorologist Samara Theodore. Meanwhile, flood watches are in effect across six states in the eastern U.S. thanks to a stalled front over the mid-Atlantic. U.S. CENTCOM has conducted another round of strikes on Iranian targets. It came hours after President Trump attended the dignified transfer of four American soldiers killed last weekend in the Middle East.
16: President Trump bringing the family of fallen soldier First Lieutenant Tyler Fian on board Air Force One from Dover to Marietta, Georgia, and recognizing them at a rally.
17: To Sherry and Stephen and David, we will carry Tyler's memory in our hearts forever, and I just want to thank you. It's an honor to have you here today. Please.
16: Human rights activists in Iran say they've recorded 3,684 casualties since the war began. Jacqueline Lee, ABC News, Los Angeles.
14: The outbreak of cyclosporiasis, the parasitic bug linked to lettuce, is growing, with the number of cases now topping 11,000.
18: In New York, Chase Strangio says he was one of more than 40 people sickened after eating a boxed lunch at a corporate event and had symptoms for weeks.
19: The main difference between this illness from the cyclospora parasite and other stomach bugs was that it would not go away. It lasted a long time. I had ongoing pain.
20: There are more than double the number of cases we see in a typical year, and we're only halfway through the season.
14: ABC's Elizabeth Schulze, you're listening to ABC News.
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22: Taco Bell is selling lettuce-free enchiladas for a buck as it deals with slumping sales after it was linked to a nasty intestinal illness. On a social media account, the fast food giant says the deal is for those who've been riding with us. In Sacramento, PG&E customers will get automatic bill credits this summer to help lower their energy costs.
23: Residential customers will see credits of just over $36 on their August and September bills, totaling about $72. Small businesses also get about $36 in credits once in April and again in October. The credits will show up on bills as the California Climate Credit. The program makes big polluters pay for their carbon emissions. I'm Dina Kodiak.
22: The Dodgers finished in Philly with a big win. They fly to New York to face the Mets for the weekend series. The San Francisco Giants fly to Anaheim for their weekend series. That's the latest. I'm Bob Montague.
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24: Good evening, 903. Bob Williams from the KFBK Traffic Center. Incident-wise, we got nothing, but we do have a lot of construction that could affect your drive, so let's talk about that right now. Eastbound 80, reduced lanes from Enterprise Boulevard, West Capitol Avenue to Highway 50. Two of the three lanes are closed overnight. Fix 50 project, we've got reduced lanes on the eastbound side from the Yolo County line to Mayhew Road, westbound from Mayhew to the Cap City 99 connector. Then we've got reduced lanes as we work our way out through the Rancho Cordova area between Sunrise Boulevard and Hazel Avenue. So it'll be going on through the overnight hours as well. Traffic on the 10s every 10 minutes, mornings and afternoons. Bob Williams, KFBK News Radio, 93.1 FM, 1530 AM.
21: Now, Sacramento weather.
25: Through the overnight hours, clear, low 56 to 60. Sunshine around on Thursday, high 91 to 95. Friday, plenty of sun, high 94 to 98. And looking ahead for Saturday, plenty of sun, high 94 to 98. I'm AccuWeather's Andy Robb on KFBK, Sacramento's News Radio.
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0: back. It's the third hour. It's the Wednesday night Pat Walsh Show. KFPK News Radio. 93.1 FM and 1530 AM. And don't forget, you can hear us. You can hear our podcast the next day even. And you can hear us live on your free iHeart app as well. So if you want to listen to us that way, you can do that too. So, but we always love the phone calls and all that. Good phone calls here tonight. As we shall continue that here in the final hour, Lexi taking your phone calls. We have some odd news to get to and some other things. I kind of want to follow up on a story I was doing a couple of nights ago, and I just ran out of time. But so we'll get to that as well. But yeah, if you do have a call, if you have a thought about any of this, you want to call 916-921-1530. We have the toll-free number for you as well is 800-834-1530. All right. So in terms of some strange things, you know, some news that doesn't quite make the mainstream news, and maybe this did, I don't know, this is yesterday. We had a California city manager was arrested after fewer than 3 weeks on the job. You hear this one. It's a newly appointed California city official arrested on burglary charges. What now? I saw this. I'm like, what? What are you talking about? But yeah, after being found on board someone else's yacht, jeez, over the weekend. This is less than 3 weeks after taking over the municipality's top administrative role. It's such a strange story. 53-year-old Elaine Forbes. She is the city manager of Sausalito. Taken into custody shortly before 7 a.m. Saturday by the Marin County Sheriff's Office. This is according to the Marin Independent Journal. Forbes, who previously spent 9 years running the Port of San Francisco, facing felony charges following an incident on a local dock. God, you just can't make this up, man. According to the sheriff's deputies, Forbes allegedly boarded at least two vessels docked near a local restaurant, including a boat named Lisa Marie. A yacht captain, Bill Aubrey, was moored nearby, first noticed the disturbance when he heard a boat horn blaring about 5:30 a.m. Aubrey said that he had found Forbes inside the wheelhouse. She looks up at him, according to what his statement was, and replied, "Good morning," very pleasantly. "Good morning." Ah, good morning to steal a yacht, isn't it? Good yacht stealing weather. No, she didn't say all that. I made that up. After he had boarded the vessel and told her to get off, she's like, "Oh, good morning. Get off the vessel. Good morning to you." Investigators stated that she appeared to start one of the vessels, jeez, by manipulating its switches and the control levers. Authorities also noticing that alcohol bottles were on board the vessels and had been opened, neither consumed or poured out. I don't know if it was the poured out option. Generally, you know, you go buy some booze. When you buy the booze, which that's an option too, do you buy the booze, not buy the booze? When you make that option, then you have to look at it and go, well, now do I pour this out or do I consume it? A lot of times, I hate to say it, people will consume this. Now, I have no knowledge of that in this case. Residents, I'm leaning towards the consume more than the pour out, though, is what I'm saying. Residents reported hearing a disturbance at the harbor early Saturday morning. There was a witness there, Michael Lappert, witness at the scene, said that a boat horn was sounded continuously for nearly 2 hours before the police actually finally intervened. She was honking the horn. Now again, this is a California city manager. This story didn't start off with, meanwhile, a woman in Florida. You know, so she's out there honking a horn. all the large yachts have a very loud horn, but they say because, you know, you're out on the ocean, you got to be heard. So when you honk that thing, according to Lappert, he says, I think most people have heard what those sound like. I'm not even really a boatsman, and I'm well aware of that sound. But the arrest comes after recent adjustments to Forbes' employment status. The Sausalito City Council last Thursday held a closed-door session and approved an immediate leave of absence for the city manager after her apparent yacht heist attempt. Because, you know, you don't want the city managers doing that, heisting these yachts. Local officials declining to provide really specific reasons for the decision of her leave of absence. I mean, do they really have to say, yeah, we're not going to give specifics. Maybe it had something to do with consuming. I wasn't there consuming alcohol and trying to steal a yacht. The Sausalito City Council voted unanimously in May to hire Forbes. She officially started a job July 1st. You want to know what her base salary is? For those of you who want to be infuriated right now, her base salary, $275,000. The mayor, Stephen Woodside, said Elaine has proven to be a strong executive. It's important for this community to have strong executive help to sort us through the many issues that we face. One of those issues might be yachts. The theft of yachts are up these days. Following the arrest, city of Sausalito released a statement saying, this is a very difficult development for our city staff and for our community. The statement said, and a representative for Forbes family, a public relations executive, issuing a statement, Sam Singer, saying, hey, whoa, let's not have a little rush to judgment now. Elaine is experiencing a mental health crisis. Right. As the facts become clear, Elaine obtains legal and health care counsel in the coming hours and days. We hope people will respond with compassion, with patience, with respect for her and her family during this extraordinarily difficult time. When she was running for office, or for city manager when she was hired, was she experiencing mental health crisis at that time? She remained in custody, by the way, late as of this weekend and past weekend. Just a crazy story. $275,000, you got a new job, and you're out there trying to maybe heist a yacht after consuming some beverages. We'll find out. We'll follow up on that. Here's another interesting thing from the news, maybe not being covered. There is a highly publicized, or I should say was, leather handbag that went to auction. Now, this is a one-of-a-kind handbag. It was teal colored. It is teal colored. It's a purse. And it was expected to fetch at auction. Turns out this was last month, but we're just now hearing about this. At least I am. In Paris at auction, it was estimated to fetch about $300,000 to $500,000. You thought your Gucci was expensive. Why on earth would there be a teal-colored purse worth $300,000 to $500,000? It is a one-of-a-kind. It is crafted by avant-garde streetwear brand Enfin Levé. It failed, by the way, to sell for those prices. It went for €150,000, which is obviously a pretty penny for a purse. $171,297, and to be perfectly precise, 75 cents. That's where this what this handbag went for. Why would it go so? Why would it be so expensive? Because dinosaur DNA does not survive 66 million years. It was made from essentially a T-Rex. Scientists from the organoid company and lab grown leather used surviving protein fragments from a T-Rex femur. They used some AI modeling. They did some tissue engineering to reconstruct collagen, a collagen blueprint of a T-Rex, of T-Rex leather, essentially. The purse is made out of, I guess, manufactured T-Rex leather. The blueprint, grown in a lab, merged with animal cells to produce the leather-like material, which was then fashioned into the bag. The scientific and fashion experiment created by VMI and debuted at a museum in Amsterdam, Artist Zoo Museum. Subsequently taken to Paris for this high-profile auction conducted by this hotel. The bag was intended to be a dream, a mix between, and this according to the auctioneer, a dream, a scientific reality, and a bit of grand fantasy. However, despite the massive international hype, collectors ultimately refused to meet the lofty valuations that were placed on the piece, leaving the prehistoric luxury item unsold. So it didn't really sell for $171,000. That was the highest bid, $171,297.75. No sale. And then there was the story of Jackie. And I did hear Joe Michaels mention this in the news today, but Jackie is a famous bald eagle in Big Bear who was rescued 4 days ago after an altercation with intruding eagles near Big Bear Lake's North Shore. Jackie repeatedly attacked by a pair of juvenile eagles, like Roger Ramjet. Anyhow, this was near Dana Point Park, Big Bear Lakes, North Shore. She did avoid major trauma, Jackie did, broken bones and such. She was admitted to the Raptor Center there. Critical condition, severe anemia, inflammation of initial blood work, indicating that the eagle is experiencing severe anemia and inflammation affecting the kidneys. She does remain... The eagle, that is, in stable but critical condition and is receiving specialized care. Her mate, Shadow, is tending to their territory in Big Bear. The reports say that he is caring for Sandy and Luna, also defending the nest and the territory like the incredible mate and father that they have watched, they said. Anyhow, more to come. News that kind of fell through the cracks. It is the Pat Walsh Show.
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Don't forget, George Norrie is coming up next. I know just what I heard. Checking a birthday board tonight. One of the singers, one of the two great singers for the band Supertramp, Rick Davies. Born on this date in 1944. We lost him last year. One of the very recognized, one of the two recognizable voices for Supertramp. I saw a thing on online the other day.

But I would take that a step further, actually, and I said this. Actually, it was, would be from the 70s, too. Even in the quietest moments, give a little bit. You're bloody well right, all right? So, happy birthday to Rick Davies. And rest in peace at the same time. Very sad. You know, I was thinking about albums. You know, and here's, we celebrate 50 years of America. 50 years of America, baby. That's right. I was thinking of albums. Man, it just makes me feel so old. I tell you. I started thinking of albums that came out 50 years ago. I started going down a list 50 years ago, man. This one came out 50 years ago, 1976, the Bicentennial. Boston's debut, of course, right? Years ago. Let that set in. You know, when I was a kid, and someone, so let's take the 60s or the 70s. If you would have listened to a song in the 50s, I mean in the 60s, that was 50 years old, you'd be listening to like Mae West or something, right? You'd be listening to something that was so incredibly different. 50 years ago, man. But when you, to me, when we look 50 years back now, the music is so familiar to us, and it, even though it is nostalgic, and even though it goes back, it doesn't, you know, back then, if you were to take 1976, right, and go back 50 years, to 19... I just love this song, bro. 26, you know. You'd be hearing some old sounding stuff. But this is 50 years ago. And the thing is, you know, you still hear this on the radio. You still hear it on the radio. You know, and I'm thinking back like, wow. The albums that came out in 1976. I mean, you're talking epic albums. Epic, you know, and you think back, geez, really? Could that have been 50 years ago? This was 50 years ago. Hotel California. Released in December of 1976. How does that make you feel? I remember buying that record, Boston More Than a Feeling, when it first came out on a 45 at Jim DeNio's Farmer's Market and Auction for like 75 cents on a beautiful sunny weekend morning. Mom, can I buy this? Yeah, it's your money. 50 years ago, man. Sheesh. Hotel California, released, like I said, December of 76. Fly Like an Eagle, Steve Miller, 76. Kansas, Left Overture. On a dark desert highway. 50 years ago. Warm smell of colitas. Wings at the Speed of Sound. Al Stewart, The Year of the Cat. More to come. I got a little more music stuff straight ahead. The Pat Walsh Show. Don Henley's birthday today. Don Henley, born in the state, 1947.

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1: ABC News, I'm Mike Dubusky. Tropical Storm Bertha is right now making its slow westward march across southern Louisiana, dumping rain and bringing with it the risk of dangerous storm surge and rip currents. President Trump has issued a new warning to Iran, saying for every ship that country strikes in the Strait of Hormuz, the U.S. will destroy one bridge or power plant inside Iran. ABC News Chief Global Affairs Correspondent Martha Raddatz has more from Jordan.
2: Well, that's a pretty extraordinary statement. International law does not allow that kind of attack on civilian infrastructure on purpose. If you accidentally hit something and you're doing a bombing run on military targets, that's one thing. But to say and follow through and bomb civilian infrastructure is potentially, according to international law, a war crime.
1: It comes after the 12th straight night of U.S. strikes on Iranian targets. This is ABC News.
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3: A suspect arrested and charged with murder in the stabbing death of a 15-year-old boy in El Monte. L.A. County Sheriff's Department says the suspect, along with two unidentified friends, were hospitalized with stab wounds. The state's largest union has filed a complaint over the governor's return to office order.
4: Newsom is requiring most California state workers be in the office 4 days a week. The rule has been in effect since July 1st. Many workers want the rule dropped, saying they proved remote work is effective during the pandemic. Over 100,000 state workers are affected. Others already work on site full time. The union says remote work saves money, reduces traffic, and lowers emissions. The union supports a bill for more flexible work policies. I'm Dina Kodiak.
3: The Dodgers finished in Philly with a big win. They fly to New York to face the Mets this weekend. That's the latest. I'm Bob Montague.
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5: Good evening, 933. Bob Williams from the KFBK Traffic Center, starting off with an injury crash. Two vehicles involved right in the middle of the freeway, we understand, westbound 50, just west of Zinfandel Drive. CHP is headed that way, and we are seeing a slowdown in that area right now. A lot of work tonight on the 50 corridor, reduced lanes, ramp limitations, ramp shutdowns, a lot going on. So make sure you stay work zone alert if you're traveling on Highway 50 tonight between Rancho Cordova all the way to the Yolo County line. Work, too, on eastbound Highway 50 in the West Sacramento area with reduced lanes coming right off of 50 towards Harbor Boulevard and spotty slowing all the way out to Jefferson tonight. Traffic on the 10s every 10 minutes, mornings and afternoons. Bob Williams, KFBK News Radio, 93.1 FM, 1530 AM.
0: Now, Sacramento weather.
6: Mainly clear overnight, low 56 to 60. Plenty of sunshine Thursday, high 91 to 95. Friday, plenty of sun, high 94 to 98. And sunshine around on Saturday with a high 94 to 98. I'm AccuWeather's Andy Robb on KFBK, Sacramento's News Radio.
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football show. I think I'll send this one out to CeCe tonight. About the biggest Rolling Stones fan I know, CeCe. Hope you're doing well. It's from the new Stones album.

Rolling Stones have tied the Beatles for the second most UK number one albums in history. 15 of them each, trailing only Robbie Williams, who has 16. Stones tying the record following the release of this 25th album, Foreign Tongues. Come on, man. These guys are in their 80s. Stones hit the milestone more than 62 years after they achieved their very first UK chart topper with their second titled 1964... Self-titled, excuse me, 1964 debut LP. Listen how good they still sound. By the way, Foreign Tongues featuring collaborations. Paul McCartney on bass. Covered in You, on the, he was on the song Covered in You. Contributions from Robert Smith of The Cure, Chad Smith, the late Charlie Watts. And it matches the chart-topping success of their previous release. Hackney Diamonds went to number one in 2023. So the Stones now tying the Beatles' 15 UK number one albums. And amazing, you know, the last two records by the Rolling Stones go to number one. They're in their 80s. I mean, I just cannot emphasize that enough. Now, the other night, I was talking about the Beatles and that the Beatles had these number one albums, you know. But when I look at the Beatles number one albums, which I gave you the information about that, what they were, I listed the albums that were the number one albums for the Beatles. Which, just to recap, please me, because I didn't get to finish that topic. We kind of ran out of time. So the historic run by the Beatles, number one albums, chronological order, please me in 63. With the Beatles in 63. This is an amazing run. We did it the other night. I told you this. So two number ones in 1963 when the Beatles are first emerge onto the scene, right? Followed by the next year, 64, A Hard Day's Night goes to number one. Beatles for Sale goes to number one in 1964. So not only do the Beatles come, you know, emerge onto the scene, but they, right off the bat, not just one, but two number one albums their first year. The second year, not just one, but two number one albums in the same year. You go to 1965. Can they do it again? You're darn right the Beatles can do it again. You kidding me? 1965. The Beatles! They released Help. And they released Rubber Soul. Love that record too. So now you have 63, 64, 65. The Beatles. Two number one records. Unbelievable accomplishment by this band. Selling Beatle boots like crazy. Everyone dressing and wearing their hair like the Beatles at the time. And in comes 66, you've got Revolver. Goes to number one. Another great record, of course, obviously. And then 67, yep, the iconic Sgt. Pepper's Lonely Hearts Club Band.

with all the great songs that lead one into the other to the other. Something by George Harrison is on there. Number one, UK album charts. 1970, here comes Let It Be. I can remember being a kid and being in catechism. The nuns actually like to play that one. You know? So here's this run from 63 to 70, where for some years they had two number one albums. For other years, a number one album. Then they break up, of course. And an amazing thing happens that years later, actually 7 years later, when people are clamoring for more Beatles stuff that they can't find. Where can I find the Where stuff? They released the Beatles at Hollywood Bowl in 77. Right away, number one status on the UK charts. But that is a live record from the Hollywood Bowl. And this is where I kind of want to break it down a little bit more. Then in 94, live at the BBC. So a recording from the British Broadcasting Company. It's not a new album. It's a recording from the past. In 96, you get Anthology 2. Basically with unreleased music. You know, songs that they redid to try to come up with a song, a John Lennon song, put that on the record. That was a big seller. Number one in the UK. And then finally, the album in 2000, just called One. You have 27 of the Beatles' biggest hits on that album. If you're looking for the record that has all of these Beatles' great hits on it, you might go to number one. You might go with one. But, and so that's a great list, of course. But now let's look at the Rolling Stones. Because there's always this debate, Stones or the Beatles. I've said it before that if I were of a certain age, and I am, I'm enjoying the new Stone stuff. Of course, we're not getting Beatles stuff. I'm enjoying it. But if I were a teenager when these two bands were in their prime, I believe I would have leaned a little bit more to the Stones. Filthier, a little grittier, a little nastier. They said things. Go to Goat's Head Soup. There's a couple of songs on it. The Beatles would never do that. They couldn't do that. So now the Stones have achieved 15 albums, like I said, on the UK charts. The most recent, Foreign Tongues, debuted at number one July of 2026, just this year, this month, I mean. But you look at their records, and you go down the list of their number one records. In 1964, the self-titled debut, The Rolling Stones, goes to number one. In 1965, The Rolling Stones' second album, number two, if you will, goes to number one. So they have one record in the top. In 64, one record in the top. In 65, Beatles had two, right? Then you go to 1966, Aftermath, number one for the Stones. Now you have 67 and 68. They don't land a number one record. The Beatles did. So they continue with that trajectory with the Beatles did. Stones did not have a number one album in that time. But in 1969, they released the incredible album Let It Bleed. I love that record. A year goes by, 70 and 71, they released the incredible album Sticky Fingers, where you got the zipper on the front. Remember that? They had the zipper. You could unzip the jeans on the front of the album. 1972, in my opinion, one of the great albums of all time, which is Exile on Main Street. 1973, they released Goat's Head Soup at the same time that Carly Simon is doing You're So Vain in the studio next to them. They released Goat's Head Soup. You're Mick Jagger on

We're So Vain at the end of that song by Carly Simon. So now you've got 70, you got 69, 71, 72, 73. In 74, it's only rock and roll from the Stones. What another classic. Then they skip 6 years. And I remember that little skip. But they keep working, and in 1980 they release Emotional Rescue. I Am Your Knight in Shining Armor had a disco song, Emotional Rescue, the title song. Number one in the UK. In 1981, another number one, Tattoo You, Start Me Up, right? Black Limousine, great. Waiting on a Friend, great record. Little TNA, one of my favorite songs, sung by Keith Richards from that record. That's 1981. Then they go through the rest of the 80s, kind of goes out of vogue because you have 80s music. And Mick is now doing things, horrible songs with Mick Jagger and Michael Jackson. Dancing in the Street. What was the other one? Hot. With Michael Jackson. I'll have to think of that. Anyhow, but then they reemerge in 94 with Voodoo Lounge, When I Start Working at the Radio Stations. That one, Go for the Jugular, that's kind of started bumper songs on our radio stations, went to number one. 97, Bridge to Babylon. Now here's the difference towards the end of the Stones versus the Beatles. There are no anthologies. There are no best ofs. There are no recreated music. There is no, you know, live albums previously unreleased. There's no BBC stuff. It's albums. Bridge to Babylon, 97, number one. 2016, Blue and Lonesome goes to number one. And like I said, last year, Hackney Diamonds goes to number one for the Stones. And this month, Foreign Tongues. So even though the Beatles had those early years, two number ones. And now here's the other thing on this that you have to put in perspective. They broke up as young men. The Rolling Stones are in their 80s. They have been called the greatest rock and roll band of all time. They're in their 80s. They're releasing number one records in their 80s. Come on now. More to come.

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KPK News Radio. Hey, please don't forget, I have another show from a killer arcade. A killer arcade, a secret arcade with some of the most incredible games you'll ever hear about. Please check it out, Pat's Peeps 481. On the birthday board tonight, I love this dude, man. I'm a huge fan of George Clinton. I love this. The artist I've seen the most is Sammy Hagar in various forms, whether it's Montrose or Sammy or Van Halen. The second most

Born on this date in 1941. You know, George used to come out, he'd have these like multicolored

funky. I remember seeing him at the, Radisson. You get the Grove in Radisson there by Cal Expo. They don't stop. I remember, like, they had a curfew, like, 10 o'clock, and they're out there funking. Yeah. Everyone's dancing. And 10 o'clock comes around. And I was right up there in front of the stage grooving. And I could see the guy giving him the signal, like, hey, you got to shut it down, man. The Radisson has strict rules. But they wouldn't. They wouldn't stop. They don't stop. They keep funking, man. Funking. And the next thing you know, it goes from this to country music. It's just country music all of a sudden. Like, what the heck? And they're up there still playing, but it's playing country music now. You know, so. And they threw a little sign out, a note. They wrote out a note. Notice how we don't stop. And when they threw it out, they threw it right to me, and I've got that up on my wall. God, I just, it's Bobby Sherman's birthday, but it's hard to go to Bobby Sherman when I'm funking out with George Clinton. You know, it's a little difficult. So anyhow, I want to say thank you, guys. Bobby Sherman, I still have his records off the cereal boxes. Born on the state in 1943. We lost him last year. Big thank you to Lexi. Thanks to all of you. I had a great time. Come back. We'll do it again tomorrow night. Until then, and as always, God bless America.

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1: 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That is amazing.
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23: From ABC News. I'm Mike Dubusky. President Trump once again ratcheting up the tensions with Iran, saying for every ship it strikes in the Strait of Hormuz, the U.S. will attack a bridge or power plant inside Iran. ABC News Chief Global Affairs Correspondent Martha Raddatz has more from Jordan.
24: And of course, the Iranians immediately responded to this, you know, eye for an eye. If you do this to us, we'll do the same sort of thing to you. And we've already seen the Iranians striking throughout the Gulf, in Jordan, in Kuwait, in Bahrain. So if President Trump decides to do that, that is a whole new level of fight.
23: The back and forth comes as U.S. forces continue to launch strikes on Iran, the most recent of which focused on maritime capabilities, missile and drone storage facilities, and air defense assets, according to U.S. Central Command. A former modeling scout connected to Jeffrey Epstein has been found dead.
0: Daniel Ciado, one-time modeling scout for Jeffrey Epstein, was found dead in his home outside Paris on Monday. That's according to French authorities. Ciado's name appears over 2,000 times in the Epstein files released by the DOJ. In emails, Ciado connected Epstein to young women he recruited from around the world. Some, he would note, were teenagers, writing in one correspondence, "I feel like fishermen sometime, I catch quick."
23: ABC's James Longman, the family-ordered autopsy of Nolan Wells has come back inconclusive when it comes to determining the cause of that teenager's death. ABC's Aaron Katursky has what officials did learn.
1: The pathologist the family hired also noted he did not find evidence of any fractures, did not find any evidence of deep tissue injuries.
23: Wells went missing on the 4th of July while visiting a barrier island in Mississippi with friends. His body was found 2 days later. His family suspects foul play. And in Louisiana, Tropical Storm Bertha is moving slowly across the southern coast. 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
6: A suspect arrested and charged with murder in the stabbing death of a 15-year-old boy in El Monte. L.A. County Sheriff's Department says the suspect, along with two unidentified friends, were hospitalized with stab wounds. The state's largest union has filed a complaint over the governor's return to office order.
22: Newsom is requiring most California state workers be in the office 4 days a week. The rule has been in effect since July 1st. Many workers want the rule dropped, saying they proved remote work is effective during the pandemic. Over 100,000 state workers are affected. Others already work on site full time. The union says remote work saves money, reduces traffic, and lowers emissions. The union supports a bill for more flexible work policies. I'm Dina Kodiak.
6: The Dodgers finished in Philly with a big win. They fly to New York to face the Mets this weekend. That's the latest. I'm Bob Montague.
5: Now, Sacramento traffic.
25: El Dorado County, a lane partially blocked, 50 westbound, just west of Point View Drive at the off-ramp. Also a traffic hazard, 3rd Street at O Street. Looks like a lane block there, but CHP is at the scene. Heavy traffic working right now. Eastbound 50 coming through West Sacramento after Harbor Boulevard to pass Jefferson Boulevard. We have reduced lanes on the westbound side tonight. Jefferson to I-80, but heavier traffic on the eastbound side. Fix 50 project continuing tonight with reduced lanes eastbound. Yolo County line to Mayhew Road, westbound Mayhew Road to the old westbound Mayhew Road to the Cap City Freeway. Scheduled over night connector ramps westbound 50 to southbound 99, southbound Cap City Freeway to westbound 50, and northbound 99 to westbound Highway 50. Traffic on the 10s every 10 minutes, mornings and afternoons, KFBK News Radio.
5: Now, Sacramento weather.
26: Through the overnight hours, clear, low 56 to 60. Sunshine around on Thursday, high 91 to 95. Friday, plenty of sun, high 94 to 98. And looking ahead for Saturday, plenty of sun, high 94 to 98. I'm AccuWeather's Andy Robb on KFBK, Sacramento's News Radio.
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0: From the City of Angels near the Pacific Ocean, good morning, good evening, wherever you may be across the nation, around the world. I'm George Norrie, and this is Coast to Coast AM. Later tonight, your angelic ancestry. We begin the program tonight on a somber note with the passing of a dear friend of ours, Paul Andrews, one of the founders of the Contact in the Desert UFO event. Passed away recently. He will be missed. Condolences to his wife, Abigail. Paul Andrews, gone. Here's what's happening. OpenAI has revealed that one of its models went rogue during a test and hacked the systems of AI dataset platform Hugging Face in a fully AI-enabled attack, a dramatic example of the dangers posed by advanced AI models. And according to some cybersecurity experts, at the heart of this unprecedented AI-powered breach, there was a very human mistake. OpenAI failed to properly configure what it called a highly isolated environment, allowing the testing sandbox, they call it, that should have been completely secluded from the Internet, to actually connect to the Internet and do what it had to do. AI, look out. U.S. Central Command completed its latest wave of strikes against Iranian military targets while President Donald Trump attended the dignified transfer of four U.S. service members killed in action in the Middle East last week. Also, Secretary of State Marco Rubio told Asian leaders at a summit in the Philippines that the U.S. remains willing to negotiate with Iran, though warned there will be consequences if Tehran continues to violate its commitments. With more on today's action, here's Tom Danheiser.
1: Well, George, it's not stopping. Early Thursday in the Middle East, the U.S. Central Command said it was carrying out a new wave of strikes on Iran, a 12th consecutive day of attacks. Iranian state media said the province there is home to Iran's only operating nuclear power plant. It has been hit in a missile strike. Iranian leaders dug in against President Trump's threats on Wednesday to strike bridges and power plants in Iran if it has targeted any more ships in the Strait of Hormuz, with the foreign minister warning that his country would fight an eye for an eye. Hours after that declaration, an Iranian ally in Yemen claimed to have attacked two Saudi oil tankers in the Red Sea. One of three oil tankers trying to pass through a mined route south of the Strait of Hormuz caught fire after an explosion, prompting the other two to turn back. Iran's Islamic Revolutionary Guard Corps accused the U.S. military of encouraging the attempted passage and said the Strait of Hormuz was under Iranian control and would remain completely closed as long as American military operations in the region continued. And West Texas Intermediate crude futures are trading around $88.15 a barrel, while the international benchmark Brent crude has climbed to $95.52 a barrel. Prices have surged amid rising geopolitical tensions in the Middle East and ongoing supply concerns in the Strait of Hormuz. George?
0: Thank you, Tom, for that wrap-up. Howard Bloom has been monitoring this situation since this all unfolded the end of February. He is with us now. Howard, what do you have?
2: It's a World War III minute.
0: Oh,
2: it's a minute when the wrong move could kick off the sort of domino effect that led to World War I. But this is also a minute when we can't stop fighting. Why? The war with Iran is a war we must win. The reason? Iran's constitution implies the elimination of Western culture and its replacement with a world dominated by Islam. The 1995 Muslim Brotherhood's explanatory memorandum for North America, stating the Brotherhood's plans for a hidden jihad, says the same thing. The conquest of the West sounds extreme, but if you read the three holy books of Islam, the Quran, the Hadith, and the Sunnah, that is what they call for. Said Muhammad, God unrolled the scroll of the earth to me and said, all that is to the east shall be yours, and all that is to the West. Today, that seems to mean nuking or occupying major American cities like Washington, D.C., New York, and L.A. Iran has been working on the weapons to achieve this goal since the 1980s. Tehran has been beavering away at nuclear warheads and at the core technologies of intercontinental ballistic missiles. You can see those core technologies in the rockets Iran has used to loft satellites into space since 2009. Iran's nuclear and missile programs have been disturbed by our bombing campaigns, but not stopped. To get an idea of how Iran has been inventing while we've been bombing, take a look at the way the Iranians have been upgrading their drones and ballistic missiles in the very middle of bombardment and war. In fact, Iran's innovations have come from seeing how their drones and missiles have performed in war and how their limitations can be overcome. The Iranians have been increasing the accuracy of their missiles, giving them the ability to fend off electronic warfare, making warheads that can shift their path as they close in on their targets, warheads that can confuse missile defenses. They've been building missile cities deep underground where we can't bomb them, creating rapid repair systems for launchers damaged by U.S. attacks, and perfecting the art of throwing us off base by putting nearly every form of rocket, drone, and decoy they have into massive attacks, attacks designed to confuse even a Patriot defense missile's electronic brain. The Iranians are digging nuclear facilities like Pickaxe Mountain. The nuclear city the Iranians are creating at this mountain is more than 1,000 feet deep, a fifth of a mile down, shielded by solid granite. That's 80 feet beneath what our biggest bunker busters can reach. To get an idea of how deeply the Bush who invent new weapons is rooted in Islam's global ambitions, here are the words of a Brahma TV appearance by Gholam Reza Qasimian, head of the Iman Reza Jihad base and a network of seminary schools and a former member of the Iranian government. He says, "We should negotiate with the United States after we have occupied New York or Washington, and after we have arrested and handcuffed President Donald Trump and brought him before Supreme Leader Mojtaba Khamenei, and let His Eminence then decide what to do with that yellow dog. Then we can begin to negotiate with them."
0: You got a lot of problems there, Howard. Thanks for the report. Years ago, then-corporation Enron exploited U.S. accounting rules to hide from investors and lenders hundreds of millions of dollars in debt that it had bundled off into off-balance sheet entities, obligations that contributed to one of the biggest corporate collapses in U.S. history. 25 years later, new risks have emerged as some of the world's most valuable companies create similar financing vehicles that can now mask how much debt they're taking on as the technology industry looks to spend more than $3 trillion to power artificial intelligence systems. Here's investment analyst Mish Sedlak. Mish, we're going to have the same problem?
3: Quite an interesting story. Two AI stories today. Bloomberg is talking about $3.2 trillion. $1.8 trillion of it is off the balance sheet. Alphabet has $225 billion on, $408 billion off. Meta has $152 billion on, $421 billion off. Microsoft, $280 on, $398 off. NVIDIA, $64 on and $151 off. Add it all up, it's $1.8 trillion off and $1.4 trillion on. Last year, NVIDIA said it was not using circular financing schemes, but famed short sellers Jim Chanos and Michael Burry of The Big Short aren't so sure. So is this a case of here we go again? I don't think so, George. This isn't fraud. NVIDIA isn't Enron, Global Crossing, or WorldCom. All convicted, all guilty of fraud. NVIDIA and Microsoft will remain profitable. However, some of the people they're doing business with might default on the payments. The pure AI developers, OpenAI and Anthropic, are burning through hundreds of billions of dollars of cash, inflating earnings. All of this is fueling the profits of the chip makers. But the risk is all hidden. So unless the profit matches the current valuations, this is going to end the way it usually does, George, in heartache.
0: Well, my friend, keep in touch. Thanks, Umesh. In a moment, one of the world's most foremost remote viewers, Joe McMonocle, joins us to talk about his career next on Coast to Coast AM. Do you really want another summer like last summer, barely sleeping because you were too hot at night? People blame summer heat for bad sleep, when really it may be their mattress trapping heat. And if you already sleep hot, summer only makes it worse. That's exactly why I switched to Ghostbed. Helps keep you cool at night, no waking up sweaty, tossing and turning, or throwing the covers off in the wee hours. Cooling technology is built into every mattress. It's not some expensive upgrade you have to pay extra for. I love my Ghostbed. 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

0: And welcome back to Coast. George Norrie with you. Joe McMonagle back with us. Joined the United States Army in August of 1964. His test scores guaranteed that he would be recruited for the Army Security Agency, where he graduated first or second in all three of his schools. This resulted in nearly 14 years of continuous overseas missions, including running into a Class 5 hurricane and 30 months plus in war zones. Joe returned to his headquarters, where he was chosen as one of the first participants in the Stargate program as its first remote viewer. He provided solutions to significant intelligence problems over 200 times in 7 years. Joseph, welcome back. How have you been?
1: All right, George. I haven't talked to you in a while.
0: It's been a long time, my friend. You were in Vietnam. You survived a helicopter crash, didn't you?
1: We were shot down, actually. I was blown out of the side door. I fell about 100 feet through the trees, and when I regained consciousness, I had landed in a sitting position, so I compression fractured a whole lot of my spine. That's basically the result.
0: I'm glad you were with us.
1: I stayed in the bushes all night, but aside from that...
0: When you got recruited for the Stargate program, was Ingo part of it at that time, or did he come after that?
1: Oh, no, he was part of it. In fact, he was part of it the entire time I was in the Army doing the Stargate. When I retired, I went straight to the labs. I'm the only one that went to the research side because I knew there was more going on. And he and I worked together for about 3 years, 3.5 years.
0: Joe, when you were a little boy, did you have these strange abilities?
1: Actually, yes. I was psychic since I was probably 5. I had both my parents were total alcoholics. I lived in a ghetto in Miami, and I was pretty fast on my feet, but making decisions on which routes to come back from the store, that sort of thing, had to be well thought out, or I wouldn't get home with the change or the food. So, I call it situationally aware at a very young age. I also had 4 younger sisters, including my twin. She was 18, 19 minutes younger than me. I had to take care of them as well. So, yeah, I was pretty psychic by the time I was a teenager.
0: Did you know what remote viewing was at that time?
1: No, it did not exist. Remote viewing, actually, it comes out of something that's kind of interesting. It's been known about all the way since Grecian times, and there's some prime examples of that in history. There was a great study done by a man by the name of Collier, a Frenchman, all during the First and Second World Wars, between him and his daughter. And he presented at the Sorbonne in Paris after the end of the Second World War. And I have an original copy of his book, Mind to Mind, and it's an amazing thing. It's very demonstrative of the remote viewing techniques and methods.
0: How did the military, Joe, find you for the Stargate program? I mean, were you showing these gifts that you had, or did they just pick you?
1: Actually, a lot of people did in the military, and they spent quite a bit of time going out and talking to commanders and having the commanders select people that they thought were thinking one step ahead of them, that sort of thing, never making mistakes, always being there first, that kind of thing. So the selection was actually done out of about 125 people that they picked out of intelligence that had been spread all through the world. It's an expensive, time-consuming thing. My selection didn't come that way, I don't think. What I was doing, I had come back from overseas. The commanding general of INSCOM had appointed me a warrant officer, and I was basically running my military occupational specialty and watching his back for him, trying to keep him from getting into any situation where he'd be seen as not knowing anything. He sent me to Stanford. along with the other people because he wanted to know more about it. He thought it was a hinky project, what do you call a hinky project. And while I was there, I did 6 remote viewings. They said I would understand more if I did that. And I was able to produce 5 first place matches and 1 very close to a first place match, which is kind of a record that still stands today. So by the time I got back to the headquarters, he had decided he was going to send me to Fort Meade. And I was selected out of the remaining, I think, 15 or 20 people.
0: They put you in a room with a very strange pile of classified material. Were they trying to test you?
1: No. What the military does, especially the Army, when they come across something that they're well aware that the Russians or someone else is using, they need to determine whether or not it's a threat. And to do that, the way it's done is they'll take 2 years and they'll find some people that can learn or do the same thing. They'll make sure they're trained enough to be able to prove that. And then they turn them loose for a while and they target our stuff. So like the Pentagon, the White House, things like that. And when they've done that for about 6 months, they come back in and turn in the materials they've collected, and they turn those over to an independent agency, and they evaluate whether or not they have collected information that could be dangerous to us. And in this case, the Stargate program was only supposed to last like 2 to 3 years. But when we started doing the remote viewing, it turned out to answer problems that we had never had answers to. Some of the targets we were given as a test involved things that we had been studying for 5 or 6 years and couldn't determine anything about. And they were getting answers right away, and it turned out to be true. So it kind of jumped out of that, test it and see if it's a threat to using it. And it wound up, we used it for 23 straight years.
0: Well, Joe, do you keep in touch with some of your other remote viewers, Paul Smith, Lynn Buchanan?
1: Oh, we do. We don't stay in, you know, day-to-day contact, but we do stay in contact with one another. The original 6 were all picked from psychic capabilities. The follow-ons were trained specifically by Ingo Swann's training method. I worked with Ingo, and he trained everybody at Stanford Research Institute while I was there. And I can tell you that almost nobody at Stanford ever used it. But that neither proves or disproves that training isn't a good thing to do. It just takes so long. If you train somebody to be a remote viewer, it takes probably somewhere in the neighborhood of 18 months to make sure that that takes. And the problem with that is just too long for the military. That's half of an enlistment.
0: How long did the Stargate program last?
1: Well, it lasted 23 years. It was shut down in November of 1995. I happened to be at Science Applications International Corporation when that occurred. I continued on in the science side for 41 years. So we didn't stop the research and the science side until, probably close to my 76th birthday. My actual retirement as a remote viewer occurred just right around my 80th birthday. So I was a remote viewer basically for 50 years. I supported a number of the same agencies that I had been supporting throughout the entire Stargate period. So some of the people I worked for didn't stop using it.
0: One of Joe's books is called The Stargate Chronicles, Memoirs of a Psychic Spy. And we're going to come back with him in just a moment on Coast to Coast AM and talk more about his ability as a remote viewer working with the Stargate situation. He ended up being a warrant officer, by the way, in the military. Thank you so much for that, Joe. Back in a moment.
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1: National Weather Service says triple digits temps through next Monday. They're calling a heat advisory with highs 108 in Lancaster, 106 in Canoga Park, 102 in Santa Clarita, 92 in downtown LA. The deserts will exceed 110. California's making it easier for people who can't pay their utility bills to keep the power on during the heat.
2: California regulators have decided that power companies cannot shut off electricity for unpaid bills when temperatures are expected to hit 90 degrees or higher. Before, the rule only applied if it was 100 degrees or more. Officials say keeping the power on during heat waves is important for everyone's safety, especially for older adults and people with health problems. The new rule starts right away. I'm Dina Kodiak.
1: The Dodgers finished in Philly with a big win. They fly to New York to face the Mets for the weekend series. That's the latest. I'm Bob Montague.
0: Now, Sacramento traffic.
3: From the KFBK Traffic Center, wrapping up some evening work on I-5 southbound, reduced lanes at

0: Seamus Avenue and a closure of the Seamus Avenue off-ramp. That's all done at 11. Yolo County, South River Road at Babel Slough Road, tire debris reported in the roadway. Animal hazard intersection, Highway 49 at Sweetland Road. This is Nevada County. A deceased dog in the intersection. Some slowing on southbound 99 around Dillard Road due to reduced lanes overnight. Also seeing slow and heavy traffic on eastbound Highway 50 after Harbor Boulevard to Jefferson. Fix 50 project, reduced lanes tonight. Eastbound Yolo County line to Mayhew Road. Westbound Mayhew Road to the Yolo County line. Stay work zone alert. Traffic on the 10s every 10 minutes, mornings and afternoons. 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
1: Now, Sacramento weather.
2: Mainly clear overnight, low 56 to 60. Plenty of sunshine Thursday, high 91 to 95. Friday, plenty of sun, high 94 to 98. And sunshine around on Saturday with a high 94 to 98. I'm AccuWeather's Andy Robb on KFBK. 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

0: And welcome back, George Norrie, along with Joe McMonagle. Joe, the project was a volunteer project. What kept you in it so long?
1: Well, initially, I didn't want to be in it. In fact, I asked the general not to send me to Fort Meade. The reason why is I knew it was going to be a career killer. And the way he explained it to me was he needed somebody there that could watch his back and take care of the situation if it was as much a hinky project as he thought. Well, it wasn't a hinky project. And just the mere fact I was ordered to Fort Meade, I did what you always do in the Army. I saluted and went to Fort Meade. I did the best job I could. I got very interested in it because if you understand the protocol, the actual original protocol says that you have to be completely blind. Can't have any hints. Anybody in the room with you has to be completely blind. That was not necessarily done completely when the military was using it as an operational collection system. But when I retired from the Army, I was the only one that went to the science side, and I spent 41 years there. And I learned a lot about what makes it better, what makes it worse, all these kinds of things.

0: And that entire operation, the only material that I had was, first, I did not know I was working for the National Security Agency. And second, my only targeting material was the person's social security number. So the only thing I could know is that maybe they were male, maybe they were female, or maybe they were somewhere between age 14 and 70. Aside from that, I had no other information, and no one in the lab did. It was a perfect remote viewing over a 3-month period, I think.
1: At what point did you get to know Robert Monroe from the Monroe Institute, which he developed?
0: You know, there's so many rumors about that. Bob Monroe, I went and met him because I read his book. And over time, DOD decided that they wanted to know whether or not collecting information in the out-of-body state is as accurate or better than the remote viewing. So they knew I was having spontaneous out-of-bodies from a number of near-death experiences in the Army overseas. So they recommended that I go there and spend some time with them. And they actually hired him to teach me how to generate out-of-bodies and control them. So for 14 months, I worked with him in his lab on long weekends and did the remote viewing during the week at Fort Meade. And over time, we were able to display our collection on two specific targets, both of which I wound up having to sign NDAs on, and they canceled the program, I think because it scared them.
1: Those are non-disclosures, of course. Are you at a point now where you could still talk about them?
0: No, I can't talk about that, but I can talk about pretty much anything else. Most of it was declassified.
1: What were the targets primarily that you can mention?
0: Well, we did 14 months of monitoring the hostages in Iran, talking about what their health and welfare was like, where they were being held, how they were being held, what the rooms looked like, what the guards were doing. The basic entire layout of where they were being kept. We started picking up on some other elements. We didn't go with that. We didn't understand what they were, why we were getting the information. So we started adding them as an addendum B to our reports. And it turned out we were picking up on bits and pieces of the planned rescue. And that really upset a lot of people, because I think there were only 10 people in America that knew a rescue was being planned. And we became one of those elements that did. And I don't think a lot of people that didn't believe in psychic functioning thought there was a spy somewhere and we were getting information from that person. So it got a little hairy there for a while.
1: Joe, were there different aspects of the Stargate program?
0: Different S? I don't understand the question, George.
1: Did it have a certain mission, or was it just wide open?
0: Well, initially, yeah, it was supposed to determine if it was serious enough to be a threat. If another country like the Russians using it might be a more serious threat to America. And that mission was blown out of the water in the first 6 months. What they realized, because of the way it was working so well, that we could answer questions they had no answers for. An example would be the Typhoon submarine. That submarine was built in a building that was not directly connected to water. So when we gave them the report on this new submarine that was like almost twice the size of a normal submarine and had twin bodies kind of welded together in the center, that sort of thing, It blew them out of the box. So they said, no, this can't be true, because how could they be building a submarine in a building that they can't watch it from? And so we were told that my remote viewing was total fantasy, according to the analyst, the Russian analyst at the time. And so when the admiral brought it back to me, I said, take it back. They're going to launch it in probably 112 days. So when he took it back, they arranged for overhead to take pictures of that harbor. And 2 days after I said it would be launched, it was sitting in the harbor, tied up to a Soviet aircraft.

0: there so nobody could see it from the entry. So we collected a lot of intelligence on that Typhoon submarine. They built seven more, and we never even knew about them. Wow. We never would have known about this, the new submarine, had we not been doing the remote viewing.
1: Joe, what would you say in your career might have been the most astounding things you remote viewed?
0: It, of course, can be used for almost anything, anywhere, anytime. And when I retired from the Army, I started my own company, Intuitive Intelligence Applications. And that company existed for almost 40 years. And I would respond to any police, sheriff, FBI, almost anybody that needed help. And the main thing I responded to without question was missing children. And probably two-thirds of the missing children that I was asked to help with, I was able to help locate them without any them being injured in any way. Some of them, of course, we found were not still alive. And that's kind of a downer when you get involved in that. But I think finding little children is the thing that touched me the most and, you know, really touched my heart. That I could do that.
1: You've heard about the situation with Nancy Guthrie, who was kidnapped from her Tucson, Arizona home a few months ago.
0: Yes.
1: Why aren't we using remote viewing to try to find out where she is? I think she's passed on. I think she died. But
0: she was probably dead within a week or so after being taken. But nobody asked, and you can't just walk in and say, I know all this information, because what will happen, I can give you a prime example.
1: Sure.
0: I was dealing with a sheriff that did not believe in psychic functioning, but that didn't stop me from putting an X on a map and saying, you need to go there. There was a missing 8-year-old. So I left. I said, if you need any more help, let me know. And I went home. Very early the next morning, I got a call and said, the sheriff wants to see you right away. And I thought, well, maybe they now believe a little bit in remote viewing. So when I showed up, I was arrested, because when they went to the X, they found the kid's T-shirt laying on the ground. And the only way it could be there is if I put it there, according to the sheriff. So for 4 hours, I was cuffed. And so the only response I could give was, I'm one lawyer. And the game warden came in and saw me cuffed and said, hey, this guy was talking to 30 people and the kid disappeared. So that's when they asked me for help. And we were able to find the kid, but we were an hour late.
1: Did the sheriff apologize ever?
0: Oh, Lord, no. Never happened. I did get an apology once, though, out of a sheriff in a different county. That was an amazing thing. He was so miffed by the fact that two of his detectives came and asked me for help that they had a party, and he awarded a crystal ball to one of his detectives and some other wizard hat or something to the other. And talked about how they had gone over to the dark side. And then when we started finding things that they had not been able to find, he apologized. He actually asked to see me and gave me a profound apology. So there are some people that you can convince just by doing. But for the most part, no. We had six or seven oversight committees, and we were able in 23 years to convince no one on the oversight committees, other than they would say that, yeah, there's something really weird going on here, but we don't know what to call it. They would refuse to admit that it was just pure thought that we were producing the information from. So,
1: can remote viewing, Joe, be used to go into the past?
0: Yes, you can go into the past or the future. The difference is, if you go into the past, it's pretty easy to understand the data, because everything that we understand that created the past we now have an understanding for the concepts of what makes those things happen. For instance, a laser that can burn a hole through steel. We now know how that's done. We understand how. So if we targeted the room where that was done the first time, we'd understand it. But going into the future, that's extremely difficult because those conceptualizations that allow us to do things don't exist yet. So we can report on something happening, and anyone hearing the report could be 100% correct, but anyone hearing the report would think you were nuts. So going in the future is way more difficult.
1: Nearly 30 years ago, little JonBenet Ramsey was murdered, the little six-year-old girl. And I'm wondering if remote viewing could ever go back into time to see what happened there.
0: Well, yeah, I think so. I've had my own feelings about that. I think it was an activity that was it caused an accidental death, and then the ones that were participant in that tried to hide the fact, and it was misconstrued as someone breaking into the house and doing a dirty deed or something. There's a lot of grayness in there for me.
1: Yeah.
0: I know the story's wrong. I don't see it as a deliberate killing or, you know, a deliberate harm to her. I think it was accidental and everybody was trying to hide the fact. I don't know who that everybody is. And if I did, I wouldn't say anyway, so.
1: What is the collection side of the projects that you were working on? What were they collecting?
0: Any intelligence that you could think of. We collected information on foreigners that were captured as spies, produced any information that you could that could be used to have them switch sides or tell you what you needed to know, locate how they did their encryption or reporting, that sort of thing. You know, typical intelligence efforts, what's going on inside a specific place. The more exciting things, the things that worked really well, were rescues of hostages. When someone was taken hostage or might have been tortured or something, going and finding them. And the reason why, George, has to do with intent. Intent drives everything in reality. So if you walk into an office and it's figure out how they do encryption, and most of the people in the office don't really care about that stuff, you'll run down in the high 20 percentile, low 30 percentile in success rate. But if you walk in an office and someone's been kidnapped, everybody in the office wants to save that person. There may be 8 or 10 people working on the problem, and we're all in agreement of what the goal is. So the intent is much higher, way more strong. And so you wind up getting success rates in the 70 percentile, sometimes a high 60 percentile. So intent makes all the difference in the world.
1: Is it easy to train people to remote view, or is it tough?
0: It's really tough. Primarily, people who refuse to give up. You have people who claim they're psychic. Well, you can bring them in and test them, and they'll do the average claim, maybe, if you're lucky. Most of the time, though, if you try to train them in remote viewing, you have to stop them from doing what they normally want to do and force them into a protocol that they won't comply with. So they'll fail quite frequently because they just won't change their method. But and many times there's a misunderstanding for the protocol. Like right now, most people think of remote viewing, they think it's something you see. So the first thing they do is they close their eyes or they cover their eyes so they can try to see something. And when you do that, you automatically shut down your smell, your taste, your emotions, your feelings. All those things are just turned off. So it's the worst thing you can do as a remote viewer.
1: We're going to come back in a moment with Joe McModicle and take some phone calls in a final hour with him on Coast to Coast AM. Jump aboard.
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11: From ABC News, I'm Mike Dubusky. A night of heavy rain and high winds for southern Louisiana after Tropical Storm Bertha made landfall.
12: We did have landfall from Tropical Storm Bertha, and that made landfall in St. Bernard's Parish in southern Louisiana. So what happens next? First, let's talk about the track. By Thursday morning, it's headed just south of Lake Charles. Houston, Thursday evening, it's arriving as probably remnant lows, meaning it really starts to lose all its zeal, but still brings some impactful weather, some rain to the area and parts of central Texas by Friday morning.
11: ABC News meteorologist Samara Theodore. Meanwhile, flood watches are in effect across six states in the eastern U.S. thanks to a stalled front over the mid-Atlantic. U.S. CENTCOM has conducted another round of strikes on Iranian targets. It came hours after President Trump attended the dignified transfer of four American soldiers killed last weekend in the Middle East.
13: President Trump bringing the family of fallen soldier First Lieutenant Tyler Fian on board Air Force One from Dover to Marietta, Georgia, and recognizing them at a rally.
14: To Sherry and Stephen and David, we will carry Tyler's memory in our hearts forever, and I just want to thank you. It's an honor to have you here today. Please.
13: Human rights activists in Iran say they've recorded 3,684 casualties since the war began. Jacqueline Lee, ABC News, Los Angeles.
11: The outbreak of cyclosporiasis, the parasitic bug linked to lettuce, is growing, with the number of cases now topping 11,000.
15: In New York, Chase Strangio says he was one of more than 40 people sickened after eating a boxed lunch at a corporate event and had symptoms for weeks.
16: The main difference between this illness from the cyclospora parasite and other stomach bugs was that it would not go away. It lasted a long time. I had ongoing pain.
17: There are more than double the number of cases we see in a typical year, and we're only halfway through the season.
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18: 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Waymo tells TechCrunch they decided to briefly pause service while they assessed the extent of the power outage. 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
18: Spain, our World Cup FIFA champs, the San Francisco Giants, fly to Anaheim for a weekend series with the Angels. That's the latest. I'm Bob Montague.
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7: Overnight work, Yolo County, West Sacramento, westbound Highway 50. Reduced lanes from Jefferson Boulevard to I-80 until 5, with a closure of the Cabaldon Parkway on-ramp, Harbor Boulevard slip on-ramp, Harbor Boulevard off-ramp, and the westbound 50 to eastbound 80 connector ramp. Eastbound I-80, Mace Boulevard off-ramp and on-ramp closed until 5. Reduced lanes from Mace to County Road 105D until 5. And reduced lanes from Enterprise Boulevard, West Capitol Avenue to Highway 50 until 5. On southbound I-5, reduced lanes from Lambert Road to the Sacramento County line until 5. And then reduced lanes from the Sacramento-San Joaquin County line to Highway 12 until 6. Northbound, reduced lanes until 5. Traffic on the 10s every 10 minutes, mornings and afternoons. 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
10: Now, Sacramento weather.
9: Through the overnight hours, clear, low 56 to 60. Sunshine around on Thursday, high 91 to 95. Friday, plenty of sun, high 94 to 98. And looking ahead for Saturday, plenty of sun, high 94 to 98. I'm AccuWeather's Andy Robb on KFBK, Sacramento's News Radio.
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1: This hour, we'll take your calls with Joe McMonagle as we talk about remote viewing. Jump aboard. Medtronic, the world's largest medical device maker, has confirmed a data breach after a cyber attack by an extortion group. 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

0: And welcome back, George Norrie, along with Joe McMonico. Joe, what are you doing now these days? You're still teaching remote viewing?
1: Oh, yeah. I teach it at Monroe Institute. I've been overwhelmed with requests for that. You know, the thing about teaching is I've always believed remote viewing is more like a martial art of the mind. It's very similar to a martial art.

0: You can teach the basics in a week or 10 days. And once they learn the basics, it's development. They start out with raw sketches of gestalts and things, which are of value. But over time, they can learn to do better and better processing of that information that's coming into their mind, and they can get better and better at it. But nobody's willing to usually spend the time practicing every single day and pursuing it to that point, which is unfortunate. There are people who get trained for a week and then claim they're remote viewers when they're just scratching the surface of
1: Right.
0: it.
1: It
0: They can
1: takes
0: get
1: time.
0: extremely good at it.
1: How long does it take to really get good? Years?
0: No, I would say probably a year and a half, and you can produce very reputable information. But when I did the perfect tracking of a spy for NSA on no data at all, I was in my 35th year, and every time they'd wake me up and ask me where he was, I'd just draw a single picture, and that's where he would be standing. So, it just gets better and better. If you finally reach a point where they want to continue to study you on the science side when you're doing a remote viewing, and it's impossible to do it anymore because when they just say, "Hey, Monday we want to wire you up, we have a really hard target," and you say, "Well, it's too late. I already have the answer." So it becomes so automatic that it's hard not to do it.
1: Have you ever remote viewed distant planets?
0: Yeah, I did. I was actually targeted on Mars by the DOD, and when I came out and I thought I was targeting a new discovery on Earth, and I came out and found out that every planet has a GPS system, which surprised me. But I got angry about it because you can't prove anything. So I kept the GPS locations in my next trip to the West Coast. I went to JPL, and when I presented them to the man at the counter, he looked at him and said, "Oh, that's the old city on Mars." And he pulled a drawer open and gave me a packet with all the negatives in it. So I had them blown up, and everything I described is exactly as I described it, and they're all in my book, Mind Trek.
1: And you think there was a city on Mars?
0: Oh, absolutely, more than one. I have right now in my possession almost 100 photographs of things that should not be on Mars. An example would be in the middle of a sand dune with nothing around it for 200 nautical miles. There is a shelter. It's 15 and a half feet long, but I'm sorry, it's 33 feet long and 15 and a half feet wide. It may be 12 feet tall, and it's got two sets of doors, and it's
1: Jeez.
0: obviously metal. It reflects light, and it's just sitting there in the sand dune. It must weigh tons, and I have no idea where it came from. I don't think anybody knows.
1: Clearly not something natural on Mars, right?
0: No, and I have pictures of what looks like cannonballs or bowling balls, a big soup spoon laying on some rocks, just a whole raft of stuff. And none of this stuff is manufactured, with AI or anything, because they come right off one of the 4x4 negatives. The mapping satellite's taking these pictures.
1: Let's go to the phones. They're lining up for you. Michael in Burbank, California. Go ahead, Michael.
2: Yes, thank you. Mr. McMonagle, I was the guy in the back row at MUFON 30 some odd years ago. And after everybody left, we had a small conversation. This thing with Iran, this nuclear reactor is running the whole system there. And they got to take it out. It'll knock out all the ventilation, electricity, and the rail system. But they're not building the warheads there. They're coming in little mini subs that are coming in underneath tankers and freighters. And they release them. They're diesel. And these are the same ones, like they found over 200 of them around the shelf of the United States Japan and Taiwan decommissioned. It's the same thing. And it's funny you mentioned about the martial arts. I was studying with the Taoists way back in, what was it, 81. And this teacher we had, he was one of the Bai Ma Jin, the white deep people, the white horse people. And we used to do like a lot of internal martial arts. I mean, not really hard, but an internal. And that way you kind of understand what they're doing. And they got tunnels there in Iran from this Marshatad. One goes directly under the new Khomeini airport that was opened in 16. And then the larger one goes straight down, all the way down to the Gulf of Oman. And there's three major underground like warehouses, but they're not in Iran. They're right on the border under Turkmenistan, Afghanistan, and Pakistan. And that's what they're doing. They're bringing stuff in and assembling stuff there. But it's the Chinese. It's not the Iranians. So we're like World War III right now. So I would suggest, if you could, would be to get some remote viewers that are engineers and time code the blueprints of when that was all being built. I mean, they've been building that system under there for almost 49 years since, you know, after Mao died. So if you have guys that can read a blueprint, they'll be able to see the weaknesses in the system, and also geoengineers that'll be able to locate rifts and fault lines. You might have to use the harmonic systems, like the big earthquake they set off in Haiti to chase the Chinese out of there when they wanted to open up the oil thing there. But that's all I was going to mention. I don't know if you have these guys now, but we're in war with the China. This is, they're running the whole show there.
1: Have you remote viewed China before, Joe?
0: Yeah, I have. And one of the problems that China has is they have a lot of people, almost 2 billion people, and their people want to profit and get ahead like any other country. And the problem is the system they're under has to maintain very strict controls. So just maintaining control of the people in China is a major effort. I think there's a lot of stuff that goes on in the world that's a distraction. As long as we're being distracted, we're not staying where we should be, which is ahead in development, science, and all these different fields. We're being encouraged to do other things, like make more money, try to do things that don't contribute to our place in the world, and we're being distracted basically, and we have to be able to sift through and decide which are real threats and which are just implied threats.
1: Next up, first time caller Talia is with us in Jacksonville, Florida. Hello, Talia, welcome.
3: Hi, how are you guys doing?
1: Great.
3: Thanks for taking my call. So my question is, one, I've always had vision since I was a child. The closest thing I've ever come to remote viewing is when my grandfather on my mom's side was dying of cancer, and I envisioned seeing him in his hospital bed and the clock above his bed as it counted down to where he died, and that's when I woke up. But my question to you is, how, for somebody who sees visions, and which I still do to this day, but only when I am inebriated or extremely tired, that I'm able to see visions of people I've never met, don't even know what's going on. How would someone like me, who can't afford to or be able to be trained by someone like yourself, hone these skills? Like, what exercises or things can I do to hone these remote viewing skills?
0: Well, if you go on the internet, there's a lot of people out there who are producing targets for practice. You got to understand, to call yourself a remote viewer, what you have to be able to do is provide valid information on something, like a photograph or a targeted place, without any information at all. In other words, blind. All my targets come in sealed envelopes. I don't even know who I'm working for, because if you know you're working for a mining company, then obviously they're looking for something underground. Mm-hmm. So you can't. In terms of intelligence collection systems, you know that different intelligence agencies do different things. So if you know who you're working for, then you have an implied area that they're probably interested in. So you can't even know that. Anybody in the room with you can't know anything about what the target is. So the problem we have is we're really good at building castles. If you have a little bit of information, then you know what it is you're looking at in any way, shape, or form, you have a tendency to want to build a castle all around that information. And that is really not how remote viewing works. Remote viewing is also not a big description of a lot of things at one time. What it is, it may be just the simple production of a single statement. In one kidnapping, what I said was just the name of the city, only I said it in the archaic word, which was Padua. And that told them that the entire operation was completely altered from the norm, and that they probably just moved the person they kidnapped from the actual modern part of the city to the old part of the city, which made it a lot easier to find where that person was being held. So it's single words, maybe a single statement or a phrase. It's something that answers an insolvable problem and solves the problem very quickly.
1: Joe, what generally makes one remote viewer better than the other?
0: Perseverance, length of time they're doing it, and sticking with the protocol the whole time. There's no magic in it. If somebody says, tell us what's going on here, it's about an event. You can go a lot of places with that term. It's an event. It's better if it's a sealed envelope, because then whatever comes in your mind is something you need to deal with. And it all deals with processing. You have to learn a whole different way of processing to be a remote viewer. You have to unlearn all the bad habits you developed since birth in the way you think, the way you jump to conclusions, make assumptions. All that is wrong. In remote viewing, you just are open to whatever comes into your mind, and you don't judge it, and you don't try to make anything out of it. And labeling it is the last thing you ever want to do.
1: Next up, let's go to Walter in Graham, Washington. Welcome to the program. Hi, Walter.
4: I'd like to ask your guest, is he able to see anything about maybe Jesus and the saints landing here, or anything about holy UFOs landing here, anything like that?
1: Jesus, UFOs, what do you think, Joe?
0: Well, the UFOs are easier than saints. I have to be honest, I haven't met many saints in my life. I did have one occurrence where, in the middle of one of my targets, the godlike energy entered, which I there's too much to say about that to go into here. But in terms of UFOs, I've targeted, golly, hundreds of UFOs. And I have to say that there's a lot of misconceptions about them. Many of them, or almost all of them, are manufactured in our planet. It implies that the entities that are using UFOs have come here a different way. If you can imagine, they jump from planet to planet from star to star instantaneously. Even at 6 times, 100 times the speed of light, it would still take a lifetime to get to another star. So they arrive probably interdimensionally, and whatever they do here using our materials. So it's one of the confusing factors. The other thing about it is most of the entities that people interact with are not aliens at all. What they are probably robots. They build their robots different from us. We make ours out of steel and plastic, and we program them. They grow their robots, and they program their minds, and they use them for doing specific things. It's why when someone's snatched and they have the DNA taken from them on the saucer, It's why they're so indifferent to humans, mm-hmm. because they're not really aliens, they're robotics. And so differentiating between the robotics and a true alien is a huge difference. There are not a lot of aliens here, but there are a lot of robots. And so I don't like targeting UFOs because I can't prove what I collect. So if there's any way of testing, then I don't mind doing the targeting. But I've had an interaction with the UFO back in my early part of my career in the Army. And I don't usually talk about that, but it was just prior to our Class 5 hurricane that we were in. But there's just a lot of things about them you can't leap to conclusions about. They don't think like us. They don't look like us. They don't act like us. They don't do anything like us. So it's impossible almost to make a conclusion on very simple data that we've collected.
1: Joe, when you started into remote viewing, did people laugh?
0: Oh, not only did they laugh, I used to have to do a remote viewing to show an example for us, one of the Senate Select Subcommittees. It happened to be one of the top four Senate Select Subcommittees in Congress. And I got tired of doing that, so I did one of the targets they were going to give me 4 days prior and had it typed up, the transcript typed up. So when they targeted me, which was part of our approval for the next year's funding, I just politely said, well, since you guys are really important, you need all the time you can get, I did the target already, and I gave them the report. And as they were reading it, one of the senior people on their committee stood up, this chair fell over, and he pointed his finger at me. He said, "You, sir, are doing the work of the devil, and you will burn in the fires
1: of hell." Oh, my gosh. Stay with us, Joe. We're going to take a short break and come back and take final phone calls with you in just a moment on Coast to Coast AM.
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1: A suspect waving a machete was critically wounded after allegedly fleeing a DUI road rage incident involving a Long Beach Fire Department ambulance that was transporting a patient, prompting a SWAT response and a large police presence near UCI Medical Center. The back-to-back World Series champion LA Dodgers will visit the White House.
2: It will be honored by President Trump on July 23rd. That's the Dodgers' off day between series in Philadelphia and New York. The visit was confirmed by a White House spokesperson this morning. The Dodgers did not make the trip to the White House when they played in Washington, D.C. back in April. I'm Daniel Martindale.
1: Meanwhile, the Dodgers finished in Philly with a big win. They fly to New York to face the Mets for the weekend series. Then they're back home Monday to host Seattle. San Francisco Giants fly to Anaheim for their weekend series with the Angels. That's the latest. I'm Bob Montague.
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3: Eastbound Highway 50, Fix 50 project, our starting point tonight with reduced lanes, Yolo County Line to the Capacity Freeway until 5, and the Capacity Freeway to Mayhew Road until 6. Ramps closed until 6, 65th Street slip on ramp, Howe Avenue slip off ramp, and the Bradshaw Road on ramp and off ramp, they're closed until 5. Reduced lanes again, Folsom Boulevard to Bradshaw Road until 5, with reduced lanes between Sunrise Boulevard and Hazel Avenue until 5. Southbound Capacity Freeway connector ramp to westbound 50 closed until 5. Southbound 99 alternating lanes closed between Dillard Road and Arnold Road until 5, and the northbound 99 westbound 50 connector ramp closed until 4. Traffic on the 10s every 10 minutes, mornings and afternoons, KFBK News Radio.
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4: Mainly clear overnight, low 56 to 60. Plenty of sunshine Thursday, high 91 to 95. Friday, plenty of sun, high 94 to 98. And sunshine around on Saturday with a high 94 to 98. I'm AccuWeather's Andy Robb on KFBK, Sacramento's news radio.
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1: Next hour, Alicia Doss joins us to talk about your angelic ancestry. Make sure you're part of the program. We'll be back in a moment with Joe McMonagle and take final calls with him as well. Well, this is Wednesday, and for you Coast Insiders, you get two more programs from the Art Bell Vault.
2: Yeah, you sure do. 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So the first one, Art, was joined by author Glenn Kimball. And the second one, Art spoke to former trauma surgeon Dr. Lorraine Day, who reflected on her battle with breast cancer and how it led her to becoming a vocal critic of mainstream medicine. Folks, this is classic audio. It's available to Coast Insiders. You do need to become a Coast Insider, but George, it's so simple.
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9: 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Come.

0: gave me a big hug and he whispered in my ear, he said, "You're doing God's work, son. Keep it up." So there's two sides to it. And I don't buy either one. There's a great deal of fear about Stargate. And I think the reason why is, yes, we can dig into secrets of our enemies and those that are planning or plotting against us. At the same time, we can also read the secrets of those who are not our enemy, those who are in our government that are operating for reasons unknown to those around them. So it's a huge threat to almost anybody. I've had to be very careful on television. I've done completely blind remote viewings more than 50 times in 7 countries on national television. And they always ask a question that's embarrassing to someone, and I just will not do those. It's something nobody wants to believe, and if they do believe it, they don't want to be anywhere near it. And that's why I was a career killer in the Army.
1: Let's go back to the rest of the calls for you. Let's go to Jeff in the state of Washington. Welcome to the program. Hi, Jeff.
2: Hi, George. Thanks for taking my phone call. I appreciate it.
1: Thank you.
2: Mr. McMonagle, it is an honor meeting you this way. I wanted to ask you about the face on Mars. I saw your reports on it in the picture you drew on it, and I got a hold of some NASA photographs, and one of them had the face on Mars, which was upside down, so I flipped it upside down and opened it up, and it was a very good definition photograph. And I found the nose on the face that was on its side with the nostrils pointing to the viewer's left. The eye, one of the eyes is the crater on the left-hand side. There is an ear up against the head, again on the viewer's left, and another ear on the right that's opened up by the little squiggly line near the top, where it looks like a dog opening ear. You know how the dogs have those little openings? And it looks more like a goblin ear. But the on the top of the head, there is a smoothed horn-like thing that is actually an antenna, also curved and facing inward to the left, with some radiation stuff emitting up out of it. And I'm wondering if you can fill in some blanks on that. I'm sure the Martians put that part together. And I'd like to know if you are able to talk about some of the other stuff that's in the dirt around the mound.
0: Well, one of the things you have to understand is that whoever might have built this face on Mars, it's almost, to some degree from different angles, it's almost unrecognizable now. It's almost a million years old. So it's been hammered pretty good by the thin atmosphere and the wind storms and whatnot on Mars. There's the most interesting thing I've ever found on Mars is a huge crater. And on the edge of the crater, they've added land. So it looks like a triangle built under the side of the crater rim. And coming off that rim is a four-sided object that, from the top down, looks very much like a pyramid. The problem is, when you look at the shadow on the rim of the impact crater, you can compute that at about 1,300 feet or 1,500 feet. If that's true for the quarter-inch shadow around the rim of the impact crater on that photo, then the 2.5-inch shadow from the pyramidal form on the edge of the crater has to be thousands of feet tall. So it's some kind of shard or tower or something, and it had to be put there after the impact crater. So these are things that I ask questions about, and people at JPL, their response is, well, we don't know what it is. And their best guess is it grew there, which I think is hilarious. But it's these kinds of things on Mars that just there's no answer for. And I think it has a lot to do with the plans of going to Mars. I think we really want to find out. What I think we'll find out is that's where we came from originally.
1: Joe, would you call remote viewing paranormal or science?
0: It's a science. I spent 41 years in the science side. I worked in 5 different labs, and we did serious, completely all double-blind studies on remote.

0: Anyway, we have 1.8 million words, and they're published in four manuals that are 900 to 1100 pages each, and they're double columned each side, fine print. It's nothing but science. There's more science on remote viewing than why you take an aspirin every day to prevent a heart attack. The people that wrote the science for the aspirin, by the way, it was all done by pharmaceutical companies that make aspirin. You should have more questions about that than you would ever have about remote viewing. But nobody will read the science. They don't care.
1: Let's go to Bill in Dallas, Texas, first time caller. Bill, you're up with us.
2: Hi, thank you so much. Joe, I got a question. Have you ever remote viewed, like, back in the future, like around, like, I guess, biblical times? Anything biblical?
0: Into the past, yeah. There have been a lot of things from the biblical side that I've been targeted on. Whether or not I can prove them is another matter. My own feeling about it is that I think there's a lot of things historically that apply to the biblical that I think have been altered somewhat and over time. I think they happened, and in many cases happened for reasons no one can understand. But by attaching them to a religious reason, they are able to explain them. And that explanation sometimes gets a little hairy. You know, it runs outside the boundaries of what actually happened. But it's impossible to tell. It may very well have occurred exactly as the writings say it did.
1: Would you ever like to witness the Jesus crucifixion, Joe?
0: I don't know if I'd want to witness it. But I will tell you that, in my opinion, I think absolutely that occurred. Now, whether or not he actually died on the cross, I would question that, because outside of the spear in the side, there's no cause or reason to believe that he would have died. He could have suffered through it. There are instances where people were crucified and later survived when they were taken down. But that's a whole different argument. I think that the Christian religion is built on a sound historical base. Where it breaks down is when we start applying our analysis to something that happened so far into the past. I don't think that's possible. We have to take it verbatim, and there's nothing wrong with that, because it's a positive. I think all religions say the same thing, basically. So I have no argument with religion, to include Islam. But there are radicals in Islam, just like there's radicals in all the other faiths. And those are the things we have to be concerned about.
1: Let's go to Adam in Mississippi. Welcome, Adam. Go ahead.
3: Hey, George. Hey, Joe.
1: Hi, Adam.
3: Hey, what's up? My question is, have you or others, Joe, remote viewed August 16th, 1977, the day Elvis Presley died? That's my first question.
0: The day Elvis Presley died?
1: Yeah.
0: But yeah. Not remote viewed. I've actually read the autopsy report, and I can tell you that he died for very good reasons. His diet was terrible. His sleep pattern was terrible. He didn't take care of himself. And so he suffered like a lot of people did with a heart result.
1: And he may have had drugs in his system too.
0: Yeah. And you have to also remember, in those venues in the entertainment industry, there is a lot of stuff going on there with drugs. And you know, you have no idea who might be or might not be using something. And that just, it's a setup then for, you know, bad things to happen, especially if over a single weekend or something, they decide to binge on something. So that and alcohol, anyway.
1: Let's go back to your second question, Adam. Go ahead.
3: Hey, my second question is, have you ever heard of Emory Smith, the former surgical technologist and first assistant who served the United States Air Force in 1990? He works for Gaia, and he has a lot of interesting information regarding the aliens and UFOs and all of that.
1: I know the guy. I've met him several times when I would go do my Beyond Belief shows.
0: Interesting. I've not heard of him. The person that I respect greatly in the UFO area for telling closer to the truth what I think is going on is Jacques Vallée.
1: Yeah,
0: Jacques Vallée.
1: He's one of them.
0: As most of the information that Hynek had that he didn't share from the Blue Book period. So Jacques has been studying the UFO issue for a long time. And I think he has the credentials to back up pretty much anything he says about it. He's never talked to me in any excess or said anything that was a wild assumption or a conclusion of any kind. So I gravitate to agreeing with pretty much whatever Jacques Vallée is saying because it matches my own perceptions.
1: Let's go to Sean in Stockton, California. Sean, you are up. Go ahead.
4: Oh, thank you, George. Joe, Jules Verne was just discussed on the show and his predictions of space travel. And centuries ago, Leonardo da Vinci envisioned many modern inventions. So it got me curious if remote viewing could have contributed to their creative imaginations. Thank you.
0: Well, absolutely. But creative imagination is remote viewing. A lot of our discoveries are accidental and they come out of dreams and all kinds of things. In terms of specifically using remote viewing, I don't think the term existed before. That it's actually a bad term because you don't see anything. It's all about perception. In other words, it's how you process the information when it comes into your head. We have all the science, the 1.8 million words of science, but we have absolutely nothing known about how the information gets to us, where it comes from initially, how it's of value other than it probably goes to a very early capability, which I would call a survival mechanism. Back when humans were first being developed, we had to survive, and we did so in a grand way because we now cover the planet. Everything else that was big enough, mean enough, and bad enough is gone. So the survival mechanism or the capability of knowing when one is walking into danger is a single great achievement that only belongs to humans.
1: Joe, what makes a great remote viewer?
0: A great remote viewer is someone who can learn to deal with the processing going on in their mind, reject the old ways of looking at things, and develop a new way of processing that doesn't implement or inject their own feelings, beliefs, or wants and desires into the result. Learning that, it takes years and years to keep the ego from becoming involved in that assessment. And as you do that and you become better and better at it, you are actually becoming more and more neutral. And so the interest in the science side grows. The big thing is you change philosophically, and it gives you a greater impact than if you had not changed philosophically.
1: Joe, keep in touch with us. You're one of the best, Joe McMonagle. We will be back in a moment as we talk about your angelic ancestry with Alicia Doss on Coast to Coast AM.
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11: From ABC News. I'm Mike DeBusky. President Trump once again ratcheting up the tensions with Iran, saying for every ship it strikes in the Strait of Hormuz, the U.S. will attack a bridge or power plant inside Iran. ABC News Chief Global Affairs Correspondent Martha Raddatz has more from Jordan.
12: And of course, the Iranians immediately responded to this, you know, eye for an eye. If you do this to us, we'll do the same sort of thing to you. And we've already seen the Iranians striking throughout the Gulf, in Jordan, in Kuwait, in Bahrain. So if President Trump decides to do that, that is a whole new level of fight.
11: The back and forth comes as U.S. forces continue to launch strikes on Iran, the most recent of which focused on maritime capabilities, missile and drone storage facilities, and air defense assets, according to U.S. Central Command. A former modeling scout connected to Jeffrey Epstein has been found dead.
13: Daniel Siad, a one-time modeling scout for Jeffrey Epstein, was found dead in his home outside Paris on Monday. That's according to French authorities. Siad's name appears over 2,000 times in the Epstein files released by the DOJ. In emails, Siad connected Epstein to young women he recruited from around the world. Some, he would note, were teenagers, writing in one correspondence, "I feel like fishermen sometime, I catch quick."
11: ABC's James Longman. The family-ordered autopsy of Nolan Wells has come back inconclusive when it comes to determining the cause of that teenager's death. ABC's Aaron Katursky has what officials did learn.
14: The pathologist the family hired also noted he did not find evidence of any fractures, did not find any evidence of deep tissue injuries.
11: Wells went missing on the 4th of July while visiting a barrier island in Mississippi with friends. His body was found 2 days later. His family suspects foul play. And in Louisiana, Tropical Storm Bertha is moving slowly across the southern coast. 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
15: Sausalito's new city manager is facing a burglary charge. Elaine Forbes, arrested on a yacht, remains behind bars. A statement issued says she was experiencing a mental health crisis. She was hired with a base salary of $275,000. The wreckage of that boat that sank near Alcatraz, killing two people, has been found.
16: The San Francisco Police Department's Marine Unit is trying to figure out if it's safe to recover the sunken ship, the Volare. It was found Friday afternoon at the bottom of the San Francisco Bay. It sank Tuesday afternoon after being hit by a wave. 20 people were on board to scatter the ashes of a loved one. Two family members from the group remain missing, and the bodies of two others have been recovered. I'm Jason Nathanson.
15: The San Francisco Giants fly to Anaheim for a weekend series with the Angels. Meanwhile, the Dodgers finished in Philly with a big win. They fly to New York. That's the latest. I'm Bob Montague.
10: Now, Sacramento traffic.
6: Eastbound Highway 50, Fix 50 Project, our starting point tonight with reduced lanes, Yolo County Line to the Cap City Freeway until 5, and the Cap City Freeway to Mayhew Road until 6. Ramps closed until 6, 65th Street slip-on ramp, Howe Avenue slip-off ramp, and the Bradshaw Road on-ramp and off-ramp, they're closed until 5. Reduced lanes again, Folsom Boulevard to Bradshaw Road until 5, with reduced lanes between Sunrise Boulevard and Hazel Avenue until 5. Southbound Cap City Freeway connector ramp to westbound 50 closed until 5. Southbound 99 alternating lanes closed between Dillard Road and Arnold Road until 5, and the northbound 99 westbound 50 connector ramp closed until 4. Traffic on the 10s every 10 minutes, mornings and afternoons, KFBK News Radio.
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7: Through the overnight hours, clear, low 56 to 60. Sunshine around on Thursday, high 91 to 95. Friday, plenty of sun, high 94 to 98. And looking ahead for Saturday, plenty of sun, high 94 to 98. I'm AccuWeather's Andy Robb on KFBK, Sacramento's News Radio.
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1: As Tom's been telling you, we've got a new episode of a program, television show called Strange Universe that'll be coming out soon. And one of the special guests we had was Alicia Doss, who is our special guest tonight. And we will be back in a moment to talk about her latest work called Your Angelic Ancestry, right here on Coast to Coast AM. 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

0: And welcome back to Coast, George Norrie with you, Dr. Alicia Doss with us, an authority on spirituality, specializing in angels with a work spanning three decades. She has been featured on ABC, CBS, NBC, Vogue, Our Program, The Huffington Post, and is a frequent guest on spiritual summits and podcasts. She helps others awaken spiritually. And as I mentioned, she was a guest on our upcoming TV show, Strange Universe, which we'll tell you about whenever we have a date. Hey, Alicia.
1: Hi, George. So lovely to be with you.
0: Did you have a good time on the TV show?
1: I had the best time. Everybody needs to go watch Strange Universe. It's absolutely amazing.
0: It'll be coming out soon enough. We'll let the world know where it is. And you did a great job.
1: Thank you. Well, it's very easy to do a great job with you. You're an amazing listener and you ask great questions.
0: Tell us about your angelic ancestry.
1: It is out. It is out. I'm so happy to share that. It launched yesterday, and so now it's out in the world. It's like ancestry.com for the angelic realm, where you can really know your own angelic ancestry and lineage and discover your archangelic name and heritage.
0: That's fantastic. What is an angel to you, Alicia?
1: Well, an angel is it literally means messenger of God, and it's really a beautiful emissary from the divine right here in our realm that we can experience. An angel is from a different realm. It's pure essence, but it's very accessible to us in the human realm, so we can really experience the divine right here on earth.
0: Why is it important for us to understand our angelic ancestry?
1: It's really important that we really understand that we are divine, that angels are not just some exotic thing outside of us, that we can really connect to our own angelic and really even archangelic ancestry and bring present into this world more of all the beautiful qualities we associate with angels. Connection to God, spirit, universal life force, by whatever name you call the divine, it's really connecting from your own celestial lineage.
0: And how did you become interested in the angelic realm?
1: When I was a very young child, George, I was around 4 years old. I had a pretty traumatic childhood, something occurring that really would break most people. And I started hearing the most beautiful language, an inner language. We sense angels with spiritual senses, with our inner senses. You know, we don't see them like we see an image in front of us or hear you're in my voice right now. We experience them inwardly, like we experience love or we experience God or anything that is metaphysical. So I started speaking to these angels and I heard their own language. There is an angelic language, which has been talked about by humans since time began. And I started hearing this language and it really kept me whole until I could work much later to heal the trauma. When I left home, I could really speak about it freely. And then I really opened up in a much greater, very, very accessible way to angels and began teaching others to do so. And here we are many decades later and now thousands of students in a really vetted way that people can access not only archangels, not only our celestial lineage, but really their own angelic nature.
0: You mention a lot in the book about archangels. Tell me about that.
1: Yes. Well, archangels are different than angels. So angels, there are an almost countless number of angels in the septillions, if you will, and there are maybe a trillion archangels, and only about 144 of the very monolithic great archangels, which are basically just barely individuated expressions of God. So angels are in a collective. They don't have individual souls. They don't have free will. They are servants of God, very, very beautiful beings like guardian angels. But archangels have individual souls. When an angel evolves to an archangel, they have individual souls. They have free will and they're far higher and more powerful beings. Just like humans, we have individual souls. But we're not born in that collective. We don't experience ourselves as all one, just like an archangel doesn't. An archangel experiences their soul. We humans can experience our soul. And of course, that's really our highest nature. But we're more often aware of our mind, our emotions, our distractions, the momentum of this level, whereas angels are more easily in touch with their soul. So archangels are quite different than angels.
0: What made Lucifer go wrong?
1: Oh, isn't that what we all want to know, George? And yeah, Lucifer was the first angel, right? The morning star. That's what Lucifer means.
0: He was at the right hand.
1: He was at the right hand. He was a bright, shining angel. And do you know, the higher and higher we go, and of course, Lucifer was very high, almost unfathomably high, the higher we go, the more subtle and more tricky the tests get. And God, the divine, wanted to, and I'm oversimplifying, of course, the creation story, so we can speak about this, but Lucifer did not want the grace plan to be implemented. He wanted it to still be the law, an eye for an eye, a tooth for a tooth, where we had to work out our karma in a very slow, often painful way, even if we had already learned about love, even if we had already learned to choose love against all odds, even if we were more and more evolved. Lucifer really wanted us to stick to the idea of law and not grace. And when that occurred, Lucifer went against the will of God. He fell very, very, very, very far. In the Bible, it says the dragon swept its tail and a third of the stars in heaven fell. And that is referring to Lucifer having taken a third of the angels with him who followed him, most not really knowing that they were going against the will of God. And so they've been working their way up ever since. And I think what made Lucifer fall was thinking that he knew better than God, that, you know, trying to keep us implementing a plan that wasn't God's will.
0: Why did he have followers?
1: Well, when one is an angel, again, it's a very ancient creation, much more ancient than ours, and a realm that, of course, still exists. He had followers because angels, they don't have free will, and they have that convenient archangel above them disseminating the will of God to them. Well, Lucifer was above many, many, many, many angels. So many angels fell with him because they really didn't know better. But there were much higher angels, archangels below Lucifer. And I think they fell because they were mesmerized. They were, you know, they were tempted by what he was presenting to have power, even perhaps more power than God. I think it was a temptation, and we can all be prone to temptation. This was just the ultimate temptation, and I think they didn't pass the test.
0: I mean, you talk about several of your clients. Tell me about the story with James.
1: James is a very sophisticated, skeptical businessman. And he came to me for a reading, and that started many, many years of working together. And James had just changed his name. And it just didn't feel right to him. And he was unsettled with it. And we sat and we opened and we heard his angelic name together. We do have an angelic, really an archangelic name, which I can tell you about in a moment. So when James heard his archangelic name, he realized it was very close to the name. It was somewhat close, at least, to the name that he had chosen. And it just made him feel completely aligned. And when he heard the whole story of having then associated, having had heritage with Archangel Michael, and so James had changed his name to a particular name. And I said, I brought forward a message from Archangel Michael that we will ride again. And James hadn't told me his name that he changed his name to. And he changed his name to Rider. And so that was very meaningful to him. And he connected to Archangel Michael. And he was able to resolve. He had tremendous anger issues. Very great guy, but tremendous anger issues at the way our world is. Mm-hmm. Understandable, but anger is not going to change things unless it's directed into a positive a positive passion. And when he heard that, he understood when Archangel Michael was explaining to him where the anger was coming from and how he could direct it in a positive way. And James, there was lots of miracles in James's story. But he really transformed from an angry person into one who was very directed and aligned. And James was one of those guys where people were just drawn to him, and his angelic nature was very apparent. And we can tell that in people, where it's like, we're just drawn, we're just mesmerized by them. And often it's because they've been more recently from the angelic realm than others.
0: And then there was the story of Juan, a Fortune 100 consultant.
1: Yes. George, you have read my book, or done your homework very well. Thank you.
0: I've done a lot, that's for sure.
1: You're the best.
0: Tell us about Juan.
1: Juan Rodriguez. That was an amazing story. So Juan Rodriguez still is my client. And he'd been my client for several years. So Fortune 100 consultant, he was leading a meeting with the world's bankers, literally at the top of Citibank and all Bank of America, just the top bankers in the world. And Juan was leading this very, a board meeting that few of us have entered with that level of power in it. And the executives were distracted. They were looking at their phones. They weren't really all that grounded. And Juan had tremendous ability to focus them, but they just weren't really paying attention. And Juan, who again had been my client for many years, has a powerful connection with Archangel Michael. And Archangel Michael said to him within, of course, because remember, George, we hear angels' voices within with our spiritual senses. Even Joan of Arc said, how else would the angels speak to me if not through my imagination? And so, which doesn't mean she was making it up, of course. She was clearly spiritually led. It's just, we want to keep going back to, we know these beings with our refined senses. Just like your previous guest was talking about remote viewing, we learn to trust it when we see the efficacy of it. So in any case, Juan had learned to really trust that voice. And Archangel Michael said to him, when he's in this room of 20 of the most powerful bankers in the world, sit down. And Juan, of course, questioned it. Because he was standing leading the meeting. He's like, they're going to think I'm crazy. And he heard Archangel Michael again say, sit down. So he sat down. And then he heard Archangel Michael say, pray. So he, and we have choices. Are we going to listen to that voice or not? And he listened, and he said a prayer for each of those executives, very high level executives, knowing they affected millions, probably billions of people. And all of a sudden there was a stillness in the room, and he saw an angel with each banking executive whispering in their ears, surrounding them with light. And the room had this incredible quiet. And each one of them sat down, they put down their devices, and they focused. And the conversation switched from, commerce and competition into how can we work together and pull our incredible resources and start to do good in the world. How can we know our purpose? How can we live into our mission statement? It became a much more elevated meeting. A couple of the bankers had another meeting, and they said, we'll be right back. And they left the room, and this meeting kept going with these bankers going, how can we move towards the greater good? How can we move beyond the bottom line? And how can we enter more the commerce of help and peace and harmony? And those two bankers who had left for another meeting came back into the room running. Not one executive picked up their phone. Not one executive got distracted. They came into one accord, and still, they still meet and they still talk about how can we help? How can we work for the greater good? And the only difference was Juan was very aware of Archangel Michael. In this case, it was Michael, and then many other angels entered the room. Very aware of being a conduit, as we all ultimately are, of a greater good. In this case, an angel speaking through him.
0: And he had the guts to do it too, didn't he?
1: And George, that's exactly what it takes. And he had the guts to do it. He had the guts to speak about something, to really let something speak through him. And it changed really changed the lives of many, many people, because those bankers, many of them set up foundations. Many of them started working together instead of competitively. And really, that's what we're moving into in the Aquarian Age. It's working together for a greater good.
0: Alicia, is there a difference between archangels and guardian angels?
1: Big difference, George. We all have a guardian angel. And some of us have more than one if we're really doing something that's affecting a lot of people. If we have a higher dharma at any particular point, then they'll bring in more forces. So again, angels don't have individual souls, but guardian angels, they learn through us. They help us. They were with us before our first breath, and they will be with us after our last breath. Beautiful beings, but they don't have the height, the refinement, the evolution of the archangels, who are really, they have individual souls and they really serve us globally, whereas guardian angels serve us more personally. So we can talk to a guardian angel. We can say, help me be present. Help me, might be the middle of the night and we're tossing and turning. Help me connect to something higher than myself. Bring me peace, etc. And they will very much serve us personally. And they learn from us, George. They learn from our free will, from our sovereign co-creatorship as humans. Archangels serve more globally. We can also call on archangels in any moment because their capacity to serve is infinite because they're one with God. So it's really God, the divine service to us into this world.
0: We talked about the incredible movie It's a Wonderful Life on the TV show.
1: Yes.
0: Classic movie where Jimmy Stewart playing the part of George Bailey, yep, was saved by his guardian angel.
1: Yes.
0: Does that really happen?
1: It really does. It really does. And And it happens, it could happen so much more often if we just would just kind of look up and open and go, well, I don't know if this thing is real, but most people seem to believe in them. So let me just be a little open. And George, in 35 years of teaching this and leading groups internationally, I have never seen anyone who is just has that sliver of faith into the unseen. Never seen a single person not experience angels. They can start with their guardian angel. They can go right to the archangels, but they are very accessible to us. So yes, it completely happens like in A Wonderful Life. We all know those stories of the person who had no hope and all of a sudden something came over them. Sometimes it comes in a human angel, somebody who says just the right word at just the right time because they're being informed by a higher power, a higher force, often through angels. But it can very much happen like in A Wonderful Life. And I know you have a miracle story with angels. Would you share it with us?
0: I will right after the break. You're right. I've talked about it before on the air, but it's a great story. Dr. Alicia Doss with us. We're talking about her latest work, Your Angelic Ancestry. We'll take calls with her next hour on Coast to Coast AM.
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1: Several businesses in Pasadena sweltering in the triple-digit heat, but it's due to the work of copper thieves. Six rooftop air conditioning units in Pasadena have been robbed of their copper wiring components, putting them out of commission. Port of Long Beach partnering with the U.S. Department of Transportation's Maritime Administration.
2: They plan to explore the use of small modular nuclear reactors to power commercial ships. It's the first U.S. seaport to formalize such an agreement. The collaboration will focus on developing safety standards, operating procedures, and inspection protocols with federal agencies. The non-binding agreement does not commit either side to funding or adopting any specific nuclear technology. I'm Sharon Reardon.
1: The Dodgers finished in Philly with a big win. They fly to New York to face the Mets for the weekend series. They'll be back home Monday to host Seattle at Dodger Stadium. That's the latest. I'm Bob Montague.
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3: Overnight work, Yolo County, West Sacramento, westbound Highway 50. Reduced lanes from Jefferson Boulevard to I-80 until 5, with a closure of the Cabaldon Parkway on-ramp, Harbor Boulevard slip-on-ramp, Harbor Boulevard off-ramp, and the westbound 50 to eastbound 80 connector ramp. Eastbound I-80, Mace Boulevard off-ramp and on-ramp closed until 5. Reduced lanes from Mace to County Road 105D until 5. And reduced lanes from Enterprise Boulevard, West Capitol Avenue to Highway 50 until 5. On southbound I-5, reduced lanes from Lambert Road to the Sacramento County line until 5. And then reduced lanes from the Sacramento-San Joaquin County line to Highway 12 until 6. Northbound reduced lanes until 5. Traffic on the 10s every 10 minutes, mornings and afternoons. KFBK News Radio.
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4: Mainly clear overnight, low 56 to 60. Plenty of sunshine Thursday, high 91 to 95. Friday, plenty of sun, high 94 to 98. And sunshine around on Saturday with a high 94 to 98. 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
1: Thank you, Thomas. We're going to take calls with Alicia Doss next hour here on Coast to Coast, so make sure you're part of the program. 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
4: Whether it's physical activity, obesity, diet, smoking, low on hormones, stress, sleep disorders, or your age can be supported by reducing inflammation and aiding the body to heal itself appropriately. 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
7: Yes, it is. And Robert, my adventure started about 7 years ago. 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

0: And welcome back to Coast, George Norrie with Dr. Alicia Doss. Her book is called Your Angelic Ancestry. Alicia, that story we talked about, I've mentioned several times, but I'll do it again, where I was coming up to a four-lane intersection and had the green light, and something compelled me to stop. I kept hearing this voice going, don't go through, don't go through, don't go through. People are behind me, and I'm going, what are you, nuts, George? But I stopped and pulled over. At the point where I would have been right in the middle of the intersection, some guy went through his red light, and he would have broadsided me. What was that? You think it was an angel, don't you?
1: Well, I think it was an angel because often, you know, almost always, God, the divine, will speak to us through angels. We don't have to think of it as going through an angel. We can think of it as directly talking to God. But, you know, God's a busy person. God's a busy divinity. And so often, spirit, the divine, will speak to us through emissaries, through angels. I think it was very likely an angel because, you see, they're a bridge to God. They're a bridge from the allness, the undifferentiated consciousness of spirit, to individuality or to form, to matter. They're a bridge from essence into matter. So they will speak to us in a way that we can hear and a way we can understand and we can receive without the jig being up on individuality. You know, because of course, ultimately, we are one with God. We are well beyond individuality. We are beyond these bodies. And if we connect directly with Source, often we wouldn't be able to continue this illusion of separation. And there's a purpose to it. You know, spirit is

0: really small. It's subtle. And we've got to take that, that just that divine pause and listen and go, what is that voice saying within me? And the more we listen to it, the more we trust it, the more miraculous occasions and synchronicities occur, then we start to trust it and we listen, we start to listen more. If we don't listen to it, that voice does something that's really untenable, which is it shuts up.
1: What's that old saying of all things said of tongue and pen, the saddest of which, what might have been?
0: Yes. Wow, that's so beautiful that you've memorized that. So that's gorgeous.
1: It's
0: Yes,
1: classic.
0: exactly. It's
1: Recent poll showed that 69% of Americans believe in angels. That's
0: yes.
1: huge.
0: That's you. That's most of the people in a room, George. That is, if you walk into a party, most of the people in the room believe in
1: That's
0: angels.
1: 7 out of 10 people, basically.
0: Exactly. It's more people than believe in a higher power and than in God, by the way. I'm not sure how they do that bookkeeping. Like, well, where did angels come from if there's no God? But more people believe in angels than believe in God, than believe in the devil, by the way. And when you have a belief that is that ubiquitous everywhere, that transcends socioeconomic status and gender and politics and all the things that divide us, then we got to kind of pay attention and go, well, if that many people believe in angels, even atheists believe in angels, there's probably something to it. They go across all the religions, spiritual, they go across Christianity. They're in the Bible 300 times. They're in the Kabbalah. They're in Islam. They're in Buddhism. I just did a live stream a couple days ago with a global medicine woman. They're even in indigenous culture. So when there's something like that that unites us rather than divides us, just intellectually, we need to at least be open to the idea that it's real.
1: When we pray, do we pray to a higher power or to an angel?
0: Oh no, we always pray to God. We pray to a higher power. We pray to source. But angels amplify our prayers. Angels often receive our prayers and convey them to source in a very specific way. So they're really a way of source connecting and speaking to us in a step down way that we can perceive and receive. But yes, we always pray to God. And people will say to me sometimes, oh, well, it's not Christian to work with angels. And I've been an ordained minister since I was 25. So it's, and they always quote the same Bible quote to me, which is, worship God only, not angels. And do you know who said that, George, in the Bible?
1: What's that?
0: An angel said it. It was John the Beloved.
1: Really?
0: An angel, 100%, twice, actually, twice in the Bible, two different passages. John the Beloved, the disciple of Jesus, fell at the angel's feet in worship because angels are incredibly awe-inspiring celestial beings. He fell at his feet in worship. And both times the angel said, stand up, do not worship me, worship God only. You and I were made of the same substance, the same source. Worship God only. So it was an angel who said that. So when people quote that to me, I kind of chuckle and say, that was an angel who said that. Yes, angels are saying, don't worship me, give the glory to God. But if we have that shortcut to higher consciousness, why not take it?
1: How many different archangels are there?
0: Well, there's septillion, almost countless angels. There's about a trillion archangels. There's only 144 of what I call the great archangels. In all my lifetime of working with angels and the decades of teaching them to people all over the world, I've only seen about 144 of these great archangels, which are these very high beings, almost like God speaking to us because they're so ancient. So that's how many I've seen.
1: You open your book with an archangel named Sanadalia. What's his name? Sanandalia.
0: The angel's name are not easy. So that's from the angelic language. It's Sanandael. And I'm not going to say it precisely in the angelic language because if someone's driving and listening or they're walking even, what I've seen over and over is that when I speak the angelic language, which is, as close as a human tongue can come, it transports people into another realm and it can make them rather, not so grounded. It's beautiful.

0: helpful, but it makes them not so grounded. So I don't speak it that purely, since there could be, you know, people driving or doing something where they need to just be really present. But Sanandaiel, and that's the archangel of the Christ. So it's Jesurael or Sanandaiel. They have names that are a little purer frequency.
1: Oh, I think we may have lost you. You still there?
0: Oh, I'm here.
1: There you go. You dropped out for just a bit.
0: Oh, sorry about that.
1: But you're back.
0: Okay, great. So, yes, Sanandaiel.
1: Back several years ago, there was a fire in Palisades. You were in it. What happened?
0: Yes, that was about 18 months ago, the Palisades fire. And the angels saved my house. Would you like me to tell you the story?
1: Yeah, please.
0: Okay, wonderful. So the Palisades fire, which most of our listeners will have heard of and potentially experienced if they're anywhere near LA, was devastating historical fire, wiped out the entire city of Pacific Palisades. Some homes, some businesses remained standing. My home, the fire started, George, just a couple thousand feet outside my front door. And I live on a mountain. It started in what's called the Palisades Highlands. There's one way in and out of this mountain, except for the fire road, which appeared to be on fire. So when we got down the mountain, we were trapped behind 100 cars. People were abandoning their cars and running for their lives. Because you see also that one way in and out, dead ends.
1: Mm-hmm.
0: So we were trapped. And a fire, and my son was somewhere on the burning mountain, but the call dropped before I could find out where he was. Yeah, I was devastated. And when I got down to the mountain, I ran through every single one of those 100 cars looking for my son. And a firefighter turned me around, looked in my eyes and said, go back up the mountain. Go back to your home. We can't get you out. You'll die here. And I said, I'm not leaving without my son. And I looked in his eyes and I saw an angel looking through. So I said, all right, I'll go back. And so I got in my car and drove back up the burning mountain. Because you see, the fire had, by that time, was already down at the bottom of the mountain. And there were some areas of the mountain that were not on fire. And as I was driving back up, somehow my son got through the burning cell towers and was able to tell me that he had miraculously gotten out. To this day, we don't know how he was able to get his car out and get down to Pacific Coast Highway, but he was. And so I got back up to my home, and people were running and screaming in the streets. And then at some point, I just got this flash. And again, was it an angel? What is it? Intuition? I can't tell you. To me, they're pretty much the same. And so they said, get in your car, go back down the mountain. So I did. I got in my car and they had bulldozed those 100 cars. And I got out to PCH and drove to safety. But now we watched for 3.5 weeks. 3.5 weeks that fire burned.
1: Wow.
0: Yes, exactly. And our homes were burning unchecked. There was no water. There was hurricane force winds.
1: We had a client that lost everything. Everything.
0: I am so sorry. So many did. Most of my neighbors, most people did. And I got down on my knees. I really lay prostrate, George. And I prayed. And I said, please. I worked my whole life to buy this home. Please, please keep it safe. And again, God answered me through the angels, and they showed me angels standing on my roof. And they said, and by the way, George, I was about to launch my book, Your Angelic Ancestry. And they said, you didn't write the book you wanted to write. You wrote the book you were born to write. Because see, George, I wanted to write a compendium of angels, a safe, accessible mm-hmm. book. I didn't want to write, this book is edgy, and I'll tell you why in a moment. But I wrote the book that they gave me to write, and they said, we will keep your home safe. Because you see, George, if my home had burned to the ground, I wouldn't have been able to launch a book at the time. I would have had to attend to that. And they showed me this white teardrop shape. And they said, your home is in that shape. We'll keep it safe. This made no sense. The fire started a few thousand feet from my home. It had already gone miles down the hill before I even got down the hill.
1: And
0: right?
1: What did the area look like around it?
0: Oh, my God.
1: Devastation, right?
0: Devastation, complete and utter devastation. When the fires were finally out after 3.5 weeks, the fire

0: map, George, showed bright red, meaning burned to the ground, all around with one white teardrop shape. And my home is in that shape, and I'm talking to you right now from that home.
1: Killed 12 people, destroyed 7,000 homes and structures. It's crazy.
0: Yeah. Crazy. But, you know, like I said, my home, I'm in here, and it's completely intact. They saved my home.
1: Now, what's next door to you? Nothing?
0: Well, my complex, fascinatingly, is fine. But to the right of it is completely flattened to the, I mean, entire complex is, George, taken out. To the left, same thing. Down the hill, same thing. Above me, same thing. Just, it's so strange with just houses just gone, and then there'll be one house that's intact, then more houses just gone. It's really quite a phenomena.
1: That's the fire that wiped out that great restaurant Moonshadows, right?
0: It did. George, that was literally my favorite restaurant. It's where I've had my birthday dinners. Yeah, gone, just flat ashes.
1: Unbelievable. So close to the water, and it still went down.
0: Right. Isn't that so odd? In fact, much of Malibu was taken down right on the water. As I'm sure you've driven through, you'll see it's just pylon standing metal here and there. But you know, the fact that there's something beautiful, there's a lot of beautiful things that came from that. And you know, George, that was the fourth time I'd lost almost everything, because even though my home was intact, we had to discard all of our furniture, all of our clothing, everything was toxic.
1: Yeah.
0: Go ahead.
1: What is the angelic language? What does that mean?
0: The angelic language is the language the angels speak. So there's been a lot of precedence of saints and masters talking about the language of the angels, but it's pretty rare to hear it. So Joan of Arc said, "I die for speaking the language of the angels." Emerson said, that the angels speak their own language and will not distort their tongue with the language of the hissings of man. There is a language of the angels, whether any hear it or understand it or not. And so the angelic language, George, is a form of glossolalia, or speaking in tongues, but it's very specific to the angels. And that's the language I heard at 4 years old that kept me whole. And, you know, since we're on coast to coast, I'm going to tell you, can I tell you my extraterrestrial story that has to do with the angelic language?
1: Can you do it in a minute?
0: If not, I can do it in a minute.
1: Go for it.
0: Okay. So when I heard the language, it gave me clairvoyance, and I started scaring people around me because I was a child knowing things I couldn't know. So I just closed my ears to it. I stopped hearing it. And then I saw this beautiful craft outside of my Indiana home. They woke me up in the middle of the night. They spoke to me telepathically. They said, "Open your spiritual sight, open your ears to the angels, hear the language, but don't tell anybody till you leave home, but look to the stars and remember." And that's exactly what I did. And that's what opened me up again to the language of the angels.
1: That's exciting stuff. How do you get your book, Your Angelic Ancestry?
0: Anywhere books are sold, it's distributed by Penguin Random House. So Your Angelic Ancestry, wherever you like to buy books. Amazon, Barnes & Noble, local bookseller.
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8: From ABC News, I'm Mike Dubusky. A night of heavy rain and high winds for southern Louisiana after Tropical Storm Bertha made landfall.
9: We did have landfall from Tropical Storm Bertha, and that made landfall in St. Bernard's Parish in southern Louisiana. So what happens next? First, let's talk about the track. By Thursday morning, it's headed just south of Lake Charles. Houston, Thursday evening, it's arriving as probably remnant lows, meaning it really starts to lose all its zeal, but still brings some impactful weather, some rain to the area and parts of central Texas by Friday morning.
8: ABC News meteorologist Samara Theodore. Meanwhile, flood watches are in effect across six states in the eastern U.S. thanks to a stalled front over the mid-Atlantic. U.S. CENTCOM has conducted another round of strikes on Iranian targets. It came hours after President Trump attended the dignified transfer of four American soldiers killed last weekend in the Middle East.
10: President Trump bringing the family of fallen soldier First Lieutenant Tyler Fian on board Air Force One from Dover to Marietta, Georgia, and recognizing them at a rally.
11: To Sherry and Stephen and David, we will carry Tyler's memory in our hearts forever, and I just want to thank you. It's an honor to have you here today. Please.
10: Human rights activists in Iran say they've recorded 3,684 casualties since the war began. Jacqueline Lee, ABC News, Los Angeles.
8: The outbreak of cyclosporiasis, the parasitic bug linked to lettuce, is growing, with the number of cases now topping 11,000.
12: In New York, Chase Strangio says he was one of more than 40 people sickened after eating a boxed lunch at a corporate event and had symptoms for weeks.
13: The main difference between this illness from the cyclospora parasite and other stomach bugs was that it would not go away. It lasted a long time. I had ongoing pain.
14: There are more than double the number of cases we see in a typical year, and we're only halfway through the season.
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15: Hundreds of residents packed at a meeting in Ladera Ranch as parents express concerns about rare childhood cancers. Local, state, and federal officials say they're conducting multiple investigations. It's hot. It's about to get hotter with an advisory through Monday.
16: The temps are going back up.
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16: Meteorologist Dr. Robbie Monroe with the National Weather Service says in the Los Angeles area, we may not see extreme heat, but we'll see prolonged heat in the next week, which means
17: critical fire weather concerns
16: and no nighttime relief.
17: Evenings will be quite unpleasant, especially for those who might not have air conditioning or other ways to stay cool.
16: And more tropical storms in the Pacific will mean dangerous beach conditions as well. I'm Jason Nathanson.
15: The Dodgers finished in Philly with a big win. They fly to New York to face the Mets for the weekend series. They're back home Monday to host Seattle. That's the latest. I'm Bob Montague.
7: Now, Sacramento traffic.
3: 650 work overnight on the westbound side. Reduce lanes from Mayhew Road to the Cap City Connector until 6. Ramps closed until 5. Howe Avenue loop on ramp. Howe Avenue slip off ramp. Hornet Drive slip on ramp. Also the 59th Street slip on ramp. The Stockton Boulevard loop on ramp. The 26th Street slip off ramp. And 15th Street slip on ramp. Full closure overnight, westbound 50, southbound 99 connector ramp, and reduced lanes again from the Cap City Freeway to the Yolo County line until 5. Traffic on the 10s every 10 minutes, mornings and afternoons. 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
7: Now, Sacramento weather.
4: Through the overnight hours, clear, low 56 to 60. Sunshine around on Thursday, high 91 to 95. Friday, plenty of sun, high 94 to 98. And looking ahead for Saturday, plenty of sun, high 94 to 98. I'm AccuWeather's Andy Robb on KFBK, Sacramento's News Radio.
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0: And welcome back, George Norrie, along with Dr. Alicia Das. We're talking about her book, Your Angelic Ancestry. Alicia, why is it so important to connect with our angels?
1: Well, George, it's so important because it really brings us into more of an experience of our higher power of God on this level. And it's your angelic ancestry. It's not just about, it is about connecting to these monolithic great archangels, but it's also connecting to our own angelic ancestry. This is a little radical. Can I get a little radical for a minute, George?
0: Sure, go for it.
1: Okay. So the angelic realm predated our realm by millions of years. It's much more ancient. Spiritual masters, spiritual guides call this level, spiritual teachers, the human level, a latter-day experiment. It's relatively new. You can kind of feel it's a little rough around the edges. And so angels, in fact, in the angelic realm, evolved to archangels, but it was taking millions of years for them to develop into archangels, have individual souls, be conscious and aware of individuality. And so once they evolved to archangels and they had free will, once Earth was created, some of those archangels and then many started incarnating onto Earth to experience that sovereign co-creatorship free will that we humans are born with. And we had to forget our heavenly roots. We had to forget the angelic realm, which is, well, kind of heavenly compared to the human realm. But we're in this wondrous time where the realms are open to each other, where a portal's been opened as we move into the Aquarian age. And the age of Aquarius, the sign of Aquarius is angel. And angels are helping us move into this collective age, this age of we, as opposed to the Piscean age, which was more the age of me. So it's what I've been exploring with people for decades now, and whole rooms, and even when I'm on TV shows and radio shows and podcasts, people start to understand and then really resonate with the idea that we were archangels who incarnated onto the human realm to learn more about free will, as opposed to just being angels who don't have free will, and that we can access our archangelic roots, our archangelic lineage now, and bring it present and even remember our archangelic name.
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1: To trust your spiritual senses, to trust your refined senses, to take a moment and just go, okay, I believe that it's possible that I could experience an angel. Let me just tune in and refine my senses, trust that I've probably already experienced them. And what do I see? What do I hear? And then the biggest tip is to ask them, what message do you have for me? Because angel means messenger of God. And then speak that message out loud.
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1: Live Your Love is with spiritual luminaries. My last few guests were Marianne Williamson, Neil Donald Walsh, Jack Canfield. So these spiritual legends, really, we get on and we talk about how we can experience the divine in everyday life.
0: Jack was chicken soup, right?
1: That's right. Yes.
0: Good people.
1: Yeah, absolutely. Really, you know, each of us touching into our higher nature.
0: What are the techniques you recommend, Alicia, to connect with our angels?
1: Well, we can just really be aware that angels are essence. They're not going to come in on some obvious, you know, we're not going to see them like we see each other. And they're not necessarily going to look like fat flying babies or, you know, men in dresses. They're going to probably be more subtle than that. And to trust that we experience angels just like we experience love or God or anything else that's intangible. We just know it's true. And once we know it's true, then we can start asking for them to come to us in a way we can receive.
0: If you don't see them, how do we know we've connected with them?
1: Well, because we sense it, and we know with through our intuition, through our inner knowing, through miracles, through angel numbers, through signs, and then through that magic that occurs when we look into another person's eyes and we just sense that spirit is present with us in a way we can access and utilize.
0: Let's go to the phones. You ready for them?
1: Ready.
0: Let's go to Mary in Denver to get us started. Hi, Mary.
2: Hello, George. Hi.
0: Howdy.
2: I'm calling to retell you a story I told you probably about 12 years ago.
0: Okay.
2: About my family. We lived about 11 miles from the Rocky Mountains, and we would take these picnics up in the mountains just below Evergreen and park by Bear Creek. And we have a picnic, and my mother was setting a table. My father was getting the barbecue going, and my two older sisters, we watched them hop over the rocks to the other side of the creek. And so my sister Joyce and I decided to follow. I was 4 and she was 7, and I started to slip, and my sister looked me in the eyes and saw I was going and grabbed my hand, and we both fell into the creek. And it was a sunny day, but under the water it was pitch black, and I screamed, and I was screaming, and I heard a woman's voice, and she calmly said, there now, look up, the sun, it's up above. And I looked as I was swimming down, or no, carried down the creek, and I saw it way up above. The sun was white, and it had stars all around it. And the next thing I knew, I was going down. I was like Dorothy, the Wizard of Oz, watching things go by. And I started to see the rocks. I could see the rocks on the side of the creek, and I thought that was awesome. And I was very calm and totally at peace. And the next thing I saw, I was above the creek, and I saw a woman in blue jeans and a plaid shirt, and she was facing downstream. And the next thing she did was pull both of us out by our shirt collars by the neck, and we looked like a couple of

0: wounded rats. And so I was just wondering what you thought of that voice. Was it an archangel? Was it an ancestor? Or what do you think?
1: Or a guardian angel, Alicia?
2: Well, I think it could have been any one of those. That's a beautiful story, and thank you for sharing it with us. I think that was an archangel, and I think they commandeered an angelic group to bring, and so angels can enter human bodies and do when it's life or death. So I think that that voice was the voice of God through the angel so that you would be calm and would float to safety until someone could help you. And I think that, yes, I think, and children are even more open to those voices than adults can be sometimes.
1: What does Christ consciousness mean to you, Alicia?
2: Christ consciousness to me supersedes any particular religion. It is that consciousness which delivers grace to us and helps us to work our karma out in kinder, gentler ways so that we come together and work together for the greater good.
1: Next up, we go to Richard in Kansas City, Missouri. Welcome to the show. Hi, Richard.
3: Yes, hello. I have a question of why archangels and angels can help us in our greatest need. For example, my wife recently died in Denver in a hospital. Why the angels and archangels couldn't help her to stay alive and also to bring her back to life.
2: I'm so sorry for your loss. And that is such a good question that I get asked a lot. And again, I'm terribly sorry for your loss. Angels and archangels are one with the will of God. Archangels have choice and they choose to surrender. They're always carrying out God's will. And my friend, apparently it was time for your wife to return back into her heavenly state.
1: Sadly, sadly.
2: Sadly, very sadly. And I hope that in moments of quiet, you'll connect to her and feel her presence with you and that it will bring you comfort. But the angels are always in alignment with, well, with spirit's calling.
1: And they don't always get there to save, do they?
2: Well, again, I think they can always get there to save because their capacity to serve is infinite. But also, there is a cycle of living and dying and seasons of our world and life, and they are very respectful of that. That's why we do need to call upon them if we want their support. Certainly, they can come in without us calling upon them, but if we want to be more conduits of divine intent, conduits of God ourselves, that's where we've got to open and invoke them.
1: You look at some of these ads for St. Jude's Children's Hospital, so many kids with cancer.
2: Yeah.
1: Why is that?
2: I know it's heartbreaking, and I think God asks so much of us to see the suffering within ourselves and within our world and still look up beyond the din and have faith that life loves us, that God loves us. And I think, George, I think that they have chosen, they're very strong souls who have chosen to work out karma in this particular way, to learn from this. And I know that they will bless everyone around them as they go through this travesty with grace, still with love, and still with optimism and hope.
1: Let's go to Michael in Toronto, Canada. Welcome to the program, Michael. Go ahead.
4: Yes. Hello to you and the guest. My question tonight, there are three angels, I guess archangels, in heaven, Michael, Gabriel, and perhaps in the Bible, Raphael. Because I was interested, too, in when Daniel was praying, it took a long time, maybe 6 hours, for the angel Michael to reach God. His prayer didn't seem to be answered either.
2: Well, I could really understand why it would seem that his prayer wasn't answered. I think it's, again, remember, angels are God's emissaries. They're one with God's will. And I'm just wondering, in those 6 hours, if the Saint Daniel was really receiving and working through what he needed to work through to be open for the miracle of God saving him. And I bet those were a very growthful 6 hours. And that sounds harsh, and I don't mean it to. It just means that God has huge faith in what we can learn and endure and ultimately grow from.
1: Is it God that has the ultimate decision here?
2: Absolutely. God absolutely has the ultimate decision. I think God even allowed Lucifer to stray because, of course, not one soul will be lost, and eventually even Lucifer will be returned into the fold. But in the meanwhile, Lucifer and all those who fell with him are learning, and one day even Lucifer will again surrender and be one with God.
1: More calls. Let's go to Cornelius in Louisiana. Hello there, Corny. Go ahead.
5: Hey there, George. I love you when you call me Corny. Boy, everybody knows that. Elisa, I've been really enjoying the show. And Richard, I hope you look me up. Cornelius Lawson White YouTube. My phone number and address is on there. I'd love to talk to you about your situation and about your wife. Elisa, the only thing I disagree with you on, you're saying that the devil or Lucifer is going to be brought back in the fold, but it says in the Bible that they're going straight to hell. Now, human beings were never meant to go to hell, but once we sinned against God, Adam and Eve decided to believe the devil's deception and sinned against God, sinners are going to go to hell. And that's in the Bible. And Jesus talked about the hell many times in the Bible and stuff. And you can read where the rich man went to hell and the poor man was in Abraham's bosom. And the rich man said, look, can you give me a drop of water? I'm burning up in this hell over here. And he said, no, there's a great gulf between us. I cannot reach across that gulf. And I was telling Tommy, I said, there were two angels sent to Lot because Abraham prayed that he didn't want Lot to get destroyed. That was his cousin. And those two angels looked like men. And the men of Sodom said, we want these two beautiful men. And Lot tried to offer his daughters to him. They didn't want the women. They wanted the men. So I just disagree with you a little bit. Like I said, Hitler's in hell and all these people that rape women or children or do things to other people, steal their money and all like that. I was a prison guard. George knows this. And, man, the inmates love the show, George. If we have prisons on earth for people that do bad things, there's got to be the prison of hell for Lucifer and his fallen angels, that third of angels that you were talking about. So God bless you, George, and God bless you, Elisa, and God bless America.
1: Well, you believe in punishment, Elisa, don't you?
2: Well, certainly that's karma. But I don't think it's because God is capricious. It's that that's how we learn. If we have done wrong to another and then we experience the other side, yeah, it's punishment, but it's also how we learn the other side and have compassion and learn to never judge what another does. Cause we go, now I understand. And I do get, yes, of course, there is karma. There is hell. There is that recompense. And ultimately, I do believe that God, that love, that light will out and all is ultimately restored to God. I don't think there's anything outside of God. I don't think that's possible. I think God is love and God is all.
1: Why are all the archangels have the feeling of being male, not female?
2: I love that question, George. And you always ask the best questions because it's true. They're beyond gender. They're not male or female. I think that's, you know, it's more how the Bible and some ancient texts were later interpreted as that. But I don't think angels are male or female. I think we relate more intimately with them if we relate to some as female and some as male. But, you know, traditionally they've been presented as male. But I think they're well beyond gender.
1: I mean, in every picture I've seen, they look like guys, right?
2: That's really true. Isn't it true? But, you know, in my experience, angels don't have form. They're not anthropomorphized. They can take human form, but they're invisible. They're in another realm. They don't have form. So we experience them like we experience spirit beyond form.
1: The subtitle of your book is Discover Your Angelic Name, Heritage and Higher Purpose. What is that angelic name?
2: Yes. Yeah, so that angelic name, so humans and angels evolve oppositely, as I've explained a little bit with the ancestry. So with our angelic name, so humans enter the incarnation pattern once. That means they decide to go into individuation, into bodies to learn more about creation for God. And angel, and so we embody many times. We have many different names, many different bodies. Angels are the opposite. They embody once. They have one angelic body. They reincarnate, meaning live many different lifetimes, many, many different times. But when an angel dies, which I saw, so when an angel dies, their body returns to the heavens and they come back with the same body and the same name. And we can know that name.
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1: California wildfire survivors outraged by a group claiming to represent them. It turns out that group called Wildfire Victims First is actually funded by California's three biggest for-profit electric companies. A new study highlights the long-term cost if you get caught drinking and driving.
2: California ranks second in the nation for the biggest post-DUI insurance hikes, and that's even if a crash doesn't injure or kill anyone. For example, if you were paying an annual premium of $2,600 before receiving a DUI conviction, your insurance will spike by 136% to just over $6,100. The study's a reminder that besides criminal penalties and fines, a DUI conviction can carry significant long-term financial consequences. I'm Sharon Reardon.
1: The Dodgers finished in Philly with a big win. They fly to New York to face the Mets for the weekend series. That's the latest. I'm Bob Montague.
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3: Eastbound Highway 50 Fix 50 project, our starting point tonight with reduced lanes, Yolo County Line to the Cap City Freeway until 5, and the Cap City Freeway to Mayhew Road until 6. Ramps closed until 6, 65th Street slip on ramp, Howe Avenue slip off ramp, and the Bradshaw Road on ramp and off ramp, they're closed until 5. Reduced lanes again, Folsom Boulevard to Bradshaw Road until 5, with reduced lanes between Sunrise Boulevard and Hazel Avenue until 5. Southbound Cap City Freeway connector ramp to westbound 50 closed until 5. Southbound 99 alternating lanes closed between Dillard Road and Arnold Road until 5, and the northbound 99 westbound 50 connector ramp closed until 4. Traffic on the 10s every 10 minutes, mornings and afternoons, KFBK News Radio.
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4: Mainly clear overnight, low 56 to 60. Plenty of sunshine Thursday, high 91 to 95. Friday, plenty of sun, high 94 to 98. And sunshine around on Saturday with a high 94 to 98. I'm AccuWeather's Andy Robb on KFBK, Sacramento's news radio.
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7: Hello, this is Topo Padilla from Greg Padilla Bail Bonds. 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It is an honor to provide this information with integrity and facts about what we as bail bondsmen do. 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

0: And welcome back, George Norrie with Dr. Alicia Doss. Our final segment here talking about your angelic ancestry. In your book, Alicia, do you have a favorite subject or chapter?
1: Oh, well, I love that question. I have a favorite story in chapter 11, which actually is the chapter about the Christ consciousness and the Christing of our planet. And I think that the angel's parting message is probably my favorite parting message from the angels.
0: Tell us that one.
1: Okay, so the parting message from the angels is almost the end of the book. So can I read it? It'll take about, a minute or less.
0: Oh, sure.
1: Okay. This just says, farewell blessing from the great archangels. Long ago, you inscribed your vow in light across the heavens, an imprint on the invisible, a promise to one day soar again. And now that vow rises with remembrance's first light. Angels traverse the realms, what you call flying, for they do not assume the limits of gravity or space. They move freely through infinity. You, Earth Archangel, can unfurl the wings of awareness that lift you beyond these bounds. Since time and space began, mystics have practiced the joyful art of transcending them. Angels communicate telepathically. You can too. Sit in love, speak goodness into the world. Those with ears to hear will hear. Voices within and without will shout, you can't do that. Meanwhile, slip around the corner and do it anyway. To love God with every breath, as angels do, makes humans light. To co-create with God, as humans do, makes angels light. The great archangels assist you to transcend self, for they are transcendence itself. Soar with the great archangels, experiencing yourself as a spark of light, until you surrender even that individuation and become one with the free-flowing consciousness of spirit, the ocean of love. All that you are aware of is aware of you. Your angelic essence now joined with your human experience hastens

0: allopathic intervention, no chemo, no radiation. And that was just to show me the power of the angels healing.
1: All right, let's go back to the calls. Ruth in Maryland, welcome to the program. Hi, Ruthie.
2: Hi, George and Alicia. Thank you so much for taking my call. And this is an excellent program, Alicia. You're doing a great job. And before my question, can I real quick ask for prayers for my niece, Donna? She is in Baltimore. And she's actually 2 years older than me. We grew up like sisters. And she's suddenly ill. She's on cancer, and she's on hospice now. But anyway, my question, Alicia, thank you, Georgia. My question, Alicia, for you is, where does the Virgin Mary fit in with all this? A couple weeks ago, one of the guests told me that the Virgin Mary was with me. So thank you, Alicia.
0: First of all, prayers to your niece, my dear. And the Virgin Mary, yes, I love this question. So the Virgin Mary, where does the Virgin Mary sit in all this? The angels and the Virgin Mary, the Christ, again, all religions, Buddha, Zoroaster, etc., they're all sourced of the same thing, which is love, which is God. And so the Virgin Mary is a very beautiful consciousness that blesses each of us. And the angels, there is an angelic equivalent of the divine feminine, the divine mother, that can come to us in a way that we can perceive sometimes more tangibly than that highest aspect. So it's really a way, angels are a way of tangibilizing the divine, of helping us receive the presence of God, and in this case, the Virgin Mary, in a way we can really experience and integrate into our daily lives.
1: West of the Rockies, Steve's with us in Memphis, but I don't believe Memphis is west of the Rockies. Go ahead, Steve.
3: It is tonight. Hey, George. Alicia, you probably already answered this, but my question is, how can you differentiate the voice that you're hearing, whether it's your subconscious mind or your conscious mind, or you're hearing the voice of an angel?
4: Why'd you take it?
0: Yeah, it's a beautiful question. So when you start to listen to your inner voice and you start to trust it, of course, ultimately, it's the same voice. It's the voice of love, whether it's your high self, your angelic self, the voice of an angel. It's ultimately, as long as it's positive and it seems to be of the divine, then it really doesn't matter. But you can also, if you just take just a pause and you allow the angels to speak through, you start to experience this presence of an otherness, of a celestial, of a higher power that is speaking through you and bringing magic or heaven into this level.
1: Let's talk about prayer for a moment, Alicia, again. And you say you pray, we pray to God.
0: Yeah.
1: But the angels must have something to do with that.
0: They absolutely do, George. And, you know, I think it really doesn't matter so much if as long as our intention is to always be praying to the divine, one with the divine, the angels step down the essence of God so we can receive it. The angels step up our prayers and amplify our prayers.
1: Let's go to Nancy in Philadelphia. Welcome to the program. Hi, Nance.
5: Hi, George and Alicia. The last time you were on the air, Alicia, you gifted me a personal reading of sorts. And I was so very touched by that. It was so meaningful. And what I realized is that people would always say to me, God answers every prayer. And I happen to not just believe in God. I know there's God who has saved my life from the jaws of death multiple times, like a miracle. And what I discovered of late after that conversation with you is, in retrospect, and even today and in the future, God doesn't just answer my prayers. God has answered my tears. Because when life has become so very difficult, after trauma and trauma and illness and trauma, and I have to end up breaking down in tears, which is embarrassing to me as a senior citizen. Nobody wants to see an old lady cry. And I cry alone, not in front of people. When I pray to God, please, can you please help me out of this horrible situation again? And the very next day, my tears and prayers are answered.
0: That is

0: So exquisitely beautifully said. And yes, Nancy, I completely agree with you. Sometimes tears and prayers are one because you're so moved to devotion. I have to disagree that no one wants to see an older person cry. I think those are tears of heaven, and that we do want to see that vulnerability and authenticity. Nancy, I want to tell you the first line of my book, which is being human is not easy. That's why even the angels bend a knee to you.
1: Let's go to first-time caller Brad in Seattle. Hey, Brad, go ahead.
2: Hi there. I'm actually speaking on behalf of for Brad. My name is Mickey.
1: Hi, Mickey. Go ahead.
2: Hi, thanks for having us on. He gets a little choked up about the situation. I just wanted to share my experience real quick. I had a pretty bad medical emergency, and I ended up getting sepsis, and I was near death. And Brad had done some like healing energy work on me, and it literally brought me back to life. And I constantly tell him that I feel like he's a guardian angel, and I was wondering if that's a possibility.
0: How beautiful, first of all. I love this. And so guardian angels are angels, meaning their essence, they're in a different realm. But I think that Brad, and how wonderful he healed you, I think that Brad, the angels can certainly move through people, do all the time, in fact, every moment. So I think that Brad is not, I think he's human as well as a guardian angel, but the whole point of my book, Your Angelic Ancestry, is that we are angels in the flesh. We are, in fact, archangels in the flesh. So I think that that pure spirit and pure intention moves through Brad, and that's his higher nature or his angelic nature bringing healing to you.
1: Well said. Keith is in Kentucky, east of the Rockies. Go ahead, Keith.
3: I just wanted for all these people calling in with really bad things that have happened to them, and they want to know why the angels didn't help. You know, I don't have the answer to that, but I suggest that they read in the Bible, Philippians chapter 4, beginning about verse 4. Really, the meat of it is verse 5, but it's easier to remember. Philippians 4, 4, those three F sounds in a row. It talks about how God is near, and if you pray to God and give your request to God, God may or may not grant your request, but he will certainly send you the peace of God, which surpasses all understanding. That's what it says in the Bible. He will certainly send you the peace of God, which surpasses all understanding. So I just, that's Philippians 4:4. And I just hope, I pray for those people.
1: What do you think of that, Alicia?
0: I think that's beautiful. Angels are as well always answering our prayers. God is answering our prayers sometimes, oftentimes through angels, and that the angels always are respectful of God's will. And just as God allows quote unquote bad things to happen to people, the angels are one with that directive. And yes, there is often the angels are always answering prayers as well, or God through the angels. And sometimes what they deliver is that peace that surpasses understanding. They don't necessarily take away the bad thing because God has tremendous faith in humans to prevail, but they do bring that comfort and even comforter of the Holy Spirit.
1: Let's go to Don in Kent, Ohio. Welcome to the program. Hi, Don.
4: Oh, thank you, George. You know, Brother George, I love, you know, Cornelius. I don't want to, you know, disagree with him. But in, I think it would be Ezekiel, chapter 28, it mentions that Satan is destroyed by God. It says, therefore I will bring forth a fire from the midst of thee, and it shall devour thee, and bring thee to ashes upon the earth in the sight of all of them that behold thee. We would refer to that today as a spontaneous human combustion. For some reason, people just, you know, catch fire. But in this case, this is a judgment from God. So he's totally destroyed, reduced to ashes. Same thing in the last book of the Old Testament in Malachi 4. The saints will be treading on the ashes of the wicked. So when do they go from eternal suffering to cold, dead ashes? You know, the Bible teaches soul sleep. This is what, you know, Jesus taught. And as far as the rich man and Lazarus, that's an allegory. It's a metaphor. It says that, you know, Lazarus went to Abraham's bosom. You know, I mean, So people have to realize. And the last thing on, also, AC last night was correct about Revelation predicting a television, because when the two witnesses were killed, all the world saw them at one time, and they were given gifts to each other. So I got to give, you know, AC a little credit there. Understanding that God is a resurrecting God. We're all going to be resurrected if we live the, you know, proper life, was obedient to the commandments and that. We're basically in the theater of the universe. It's all playing out. All the heavenly realm, many planets in it can see this. So also in, what was it, Ecclesiastic, the Bible says, the dead know nothing. The hour in which they're gone, their memories and all that vanish away. When you talk about reincarnation, you destroy the sacrifice of the cross. You know, if you get to do a default and try it again, now that destroys the sacrifice. It's a one-time deal. So I just thought I'd drop that off and let somebody else respond.
1: All right, your thoughts, Alicia?
0: Well, I think a lot of that was very well said. I do have to disagree that it's that reincarnation is negating the sacrifice, was the sacrifice of the Christ, which was, of course, the ultimate sacrifice. I think that sacrifice liberated us from law into grace and brought grace onto the planet available to the many, not just the few. And I think that we don't always get it right in one lifetime. And so we, by the grace of God, we are given lifetimes to continue to grow and evolve and become as God and pure, open to grace and able to be conduits of grace to others.
1: How can people listen to your podcast?
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0: My next project is a TV show on your network, Spark TV. I have a show called Angels and Masters.
1: That's exciting stuff.
0: Thank you. And I want to just give a shout out to Strange Universe as well.
1: Absolutely. Thanks, Alicia. Keep in touch.
0: Thank you. I surely will. Thank you so much for having me on the show. Always a delight.
1: And again, the name of the book is Your Angelic Ancestry. For Dan Galante, Tom Danheiser, Sue Trikas, Lex Lonehood, Sean Ladasur, Alec Fernandez, Tim Banal, George Knapp, and Richard Serrett, I'm George Norrie, somewhere out there on Coast to Coast AM. We'll see you on our next edition. Until then, be safe, everyone.

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9: From ABC News. I'm Sherry Preston. Rescue crews still looking for people missing after strong storms slammed into West Virginia, setting off flooding in places like the town of Weston. Heavy equipment put to work clearing mud and debris. Aiden Anderson lives there.
10: All we've been doing is just helping clean up all the mud because it's just caked to the ground. And thank God we had a side-by-side on the back and the trailer with a scoop on it.
9: 1,000 miles away, Tropical Storm Bertha spinning through the Gulf after hitting Louisiana and heading for Texas. ABC News senior meteorologist Lee Goldberg.
11: More thunderstorms, mostly over the Gulf, but it's impacting the Louisiana and Texas coast. It'll be getting into Texas by later Thursday and Thursday night. There'll be some heavy rain, storm surges, and dangerous rip currents as well.
9: The U.S. military hitting Iran for a 12th straight night after President Trump threatened to attack a bridge or a power plant every time Iran shoots at a ship in the Strait of Hormuz. Here's ABC's Martha Raddatz.
12: I saw Araghchi, their foreign minister.
13: The Iranians immediately responded to this, you know, eye for an eye. If you do this to us, we'll do the same sort of thing to you. And we've already seen the Iranians striking throughout the Gulf, in Jordan, in Kuwait, in Bahrain. So if President Trump decides to do that, that is a whole new level of fight.
9: Secretary of State Marco Rubio.
12: I saw Araghchi, their foreign minister, who the other day say or something about their policies, an eye for an eye. The president's policy is a head for an eye. I mean, honestly, that's what it's going to be. I mean, they will pay a very heavy price for the things they're doing.
9: Overnight, new calls for charges against a former special counsel. The head of the House Judiciary Committee, Jim Jordan, pushing for charges against special counsel Jack Smith. Republican representative issuing a criminal referral asking the Justice Department to investigate whether Smith lied to Congress during his deposition last year. You're listening to ABC News.
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14: The latest round of UFO files available to the public. Pentagon officials released its latest batch to UFOs that includes a total of 40 files consisting of 14 documents, 19 videos, 4 audio files with 3 images. A father-son duo charged in the kidnapping of 2 U.S. Forest Service employees in Northern California.
15: Federal kidnapping charges have been filed against 49-year-old Joseph Henriksen and his 23-year-old son Phoenix Henriksen. Both are residents of Siskiyou County. It happened last week in the Shasta Trinity National Forest. Prosecutors say the employees were held at gunpoint, zip-tied, and kept inside a trailer for about 15 hours. The abduction took place in a remote area while the pair of employees were conducting field work near Gumboot Lake Campground. I'm Daniel Martindale.
6: Spain, our World FIFA Cup champs, the San Francisco Giants fly to Anaheim for a weekend series. That's the latest. I'm Bob Montague.
7: Now, Sacramento traffic.
8: Overnight work, Yolo County, West Sacramento, westbound Highway 50. Reduced lanes from Jefferson Boulevard to I-80 until 5, with a closure of the Cabaldon Parkway on-ramp, Harbor Boulevard slip-on-ramp, Harbor Boulevard off-ramp, and the westbound 50 to eastbound 80 connector ramp. Eastbound I-80, Mace Boulevard off-ramp and on-ramp closed until 5. Reduced lanes from Mace to County Road 105D until 5. And reduced lanes from Enterprise Boulevard, West Capitol Avenue to Highway 50 until 5. On southbound I-5, reduced lanes from Lambert Road to the Sacramento County line until 5, and then reduced lanes from the Sacramento-San Joaquin County line to Highway 12 until 6. Northbound, reduced lanes until 5. Traffic on the 10s every 10 minutes, mornings and afternoons. 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
7: Now, Sacramento weather.
16: Through the overnight hours, clear, low 56 to 60. Sunshine around on Thursday, high 91 to 95. Friday, plenty of sun, high 94 to 98. And looking ahead for Saturday, plenty of sun, high 94 to 98. I'm AccuWeather's Andy Robb on KFBK, Sacramento's News Radio.
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17: 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You did it.
18: That's only because it was a concentrated effort. they paid me 3,400 for the gold up in Roseville. 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

0: From the City of Angels near the Pacific Ocean, good morning, good evening, wherever you may be across the nation, around the world. I'm George Norrie, and this is Coast to Coast AM. Later tonight, your angelic ancestry. We begin the program tonight on a somber note with the passing of a dear friend of ours, Paul Andrews, one of the founders of the Contact in the Desert UFO event. Passed away recently. He will be missed. Condolences to his wife, Abigail. Paul Andrews, gone. Here's what's happening. OpenAI has revealed that one of its models went rogue during the test and hacked the systems of AI dataset platform Hugging Face in a fully AI-enabled attack. A dramatic example of the dangers posed by advanced AI models. And according to some cybersecurity experts, at the heart of this unprecedented AI-powered breach, there was a very human mistake. OpenAI failed to properly configure what it called a highly isolated environment, allowing the testing sandbox, they call it, that should have been completely secluded from the Internet to actually connect to the Internet and do what it had to do. AI, look out. U.S. Central Command completed its latest wave of strikes against Iranian military targets while President Donald Trump attended the dignified transfer of four U.S. service members killed in action in the Middle East last week. Also, Secretary of State Marco Rubio told Asian leaders at a summit in the Philippines that the U.S. remains willing to negotiate with Iran, though warned there will be consequences if Tehran continues to violate its commitments. With more on today's action, here's Tom Danheiser.
1: Well, George, it's not stopping. Early Thursday in the Middle East, the U.S. Central Command said it was carrying out a new wave of strikes on Iran, a 12th consecutive day of attacks. Iranian state media said the province there is home to Iran's only operating nuclear power plant. It has been hit in a missile strike. Iranian leaders dug in against President Trump's threats on Wednesday to strike bridges and power plants in Iran if it has targeted any more ships in the Strait of Hormuz, with the foreign minister warning that his country would fight an eye for an eye. Hours after that declaration, an Iranian ally in Yemen claimed to have attacked two Saudi oil tankers in the Red Sea. One of three oil tankers trying to pass through a mined route south of the Strait of Hormuz caught fire after an explosion prompting the other two to turn back. Iran's Islamic Revolutionary Guard Corps accused the U.S. military of encouraging the attempted passage and said the Strait of Hormuz was under Iranian control and would remain completely closed as long as American military operations in the region continued. And West Texas Intermediate crude futures are trading around $88.15 a barrel, while the international benchmark Brent crude has climbed to $95.52 a barrel. Prices have surged amid rising geopolitical tensions in the Middle East and ongoing supply concerns in the Strait of Hormuz. George?
0: Thank you, Tom, for that wrap-up. Howard Bloom has been monitoring this situation since this all unfolded the end of February. He is with us now. Howard, what do you have?
2: It's a World War III minute.
0: Oh,
2: it's a minute when the wrong move could kick off the sort of domino effect that led to World War I. But this is also a minute when we can't stop fighting. Why? The war with Iran is a war we must win. The reason? Iran's constitution implies the elimination of Western culture and its replacement with a world dominated by Islam. The 1995 Muslim Brotherhood's explanatory memorandum for North America, stating the Brotherhood's plans for a hidden jihad, says the same thing. The conquest of the West sounds extreme, but if you read the three holy books of Islam, the Quran, the Hadith, and the Sunnah, that is what they call for. Said Muhammad, God unrolled the scroll of the earth to me and said, all that is to the east shall be yours, and all that is to the West. Today, that seems to mean nuking or occupying major American cities like Washington, D.C., New York, and L.A. Iran has been working on the weapons to achieve this goal since the 1980s. Tehran has been beavering away at nuclear warheads and at the core technologies of intercontinental ballistic missiles. You can see those core technologies in the rockets Iran has used to loft satellites into space since 2009. Iran's nuclear and missile programs have been disturbed by our bombing campaigns, but not stopped. To get an idea of how Iran has been inventing while we've been bombing, take a look at the way the Iranians have been upgrading their drones and ballistic missiles in the very middle of bombardment and war. In fact, Iran's innovations have come from seeing how their drones and missiles have performed in war and how their limitations can be overcome. The Iranians have been increasing the accuracy of their missiles, giving them the ability to fend off electronic warfare, making warheads that can shift their path as they close in on their targets, warheads that can confuse missile defenses. They've been building missile cities deep underground where we can't bomb them, creating rapid repair systems for launchers damaged by U.S. attacks, and perfecting the art of throwing us off base by putting nearly every form of rocket, drone, and decoy they have into massive attacks, attacks designed to confuse even a Patriot defense missile's electronic brain. The Iranians are digging nuclear facilities like Pickaxe Mountain. The nuclear city the Iranians are creating at this mountain is more than 1,000 feet deep, a fifth of a mile down, shielded by solid granite. That's 80 feet beneath what our biggest bunker busters can reach. To get an idea of how deeply the Bush who invent new weapons is rooted in Islam's global ambitions, here are the words of a Brahma TV appearance by Gholam Reza Qasimian, head of the Iman Reza Jihad base and a network of seminary schools and a former member of the Iranian government. He says, "We should negotiate with the United States after we have occupied New York or Washington, and after we have arrested and handcuffed President Donald Trump and brought him before Supreme Leader Mojtaba Khamenei, and let His Eminence then decide what to do with that yellow dog. Then we can begin to negotiate with them."
0: You got a lot of problems there, Howard. Thanks for the report. Years ago, then-corporation Enron exploited U.S. accounting rules to hide from investors and lenders hundreds of millions of dollars in debt that it had bundled off into off-balance sheet entities, obligations that contributed to one of the biggest corporate collapses in U.S. history. 25 years later, new risks have emerged as some of the world's most valuable companies create similar financing vehicles that can now mask how much debt they're taking on as the technology industry looks to spend more than $3 trillion to power artificial intelligence systems. Here's investment analyst Mish Sedlak. Mish, we're going to have the same problem?
3: Quite an interesting story. Two AI stories today. Bloomberg is talking about $3.2 trillion. $1.8 trillion of it is off the balance sheet. Alphabet has $225 billion on, $408 billion off. Meta has $152 billion on, $421 billion off. Microsoft, $280 on, $398 off. NVIDIA, $64 on and $151 off. Add it all up, it's $1.8 trillion off and $1.4 trillion on. Last year, NVIDIA said it was not using circular financing schemes, but famed short sellers Jim Chanos and Michael Burry of The Big Short aren't so sure. So is this a case of here we go again? I don't think so, George. This isn't fraud. NVIDIA isn't Enron, Global Crossing, or WorldCom. All convicted, all guilty of fraud. NVIDIA and Microsoft will remain profitable. However, some of the people they're doing business with might default on the payments. The pure AI developers, OpenAI and Anthropic, are burning through hundreds of billions of dollars of cash, inflating earnings. All of this is fueling the profits of the chip makers. But the risk is all hidden. So unless the profit matches the current valuations, this is going to end the way it usually does, George, in heartache.
0: Well, my friend, keep in touch. Thanks, Umesh. In a moment, one of the world's most foremost remote viewers, Joe McMonocle, joins us to talk about his career next on Coast to Coast AM. 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

0: And welcome back to Coast. George Norrie with you. Joe McMonico back with us. Joined the United States Army in August of 1964. His test scores guaranteed that he would be recruited for the Army Security Agency, where he graduated first or second in all three of his schools. This resulted in nearly 14 years of continuous overseas missions, including running into a Class 5 hurricane and 30 months plus in war zones. Joe returned to his headquarters, where he was chosen as one of the first participants in the Stargate program as its first remote viewer. He provided solutions to significant intelligence problems over 200 times in 7 years. Joseph, welcome back. How have you been?
1: All right, George. I haven't talked to you in a while.
0: It's been a long time, my friend. You were in Vietnam. You survived a helicopter crash, didn't you?
1: We were shot down, actually. I was blown out of the side door. I fell about 100 feet through the trees, and when I regained consciousness, I had landed in a sitting position, so I compression fractured a whole lot of my spine. That's basically the result.
0: I'm glad you were
1: with us. I stayed in the bushes all night, but aside from that.
0: When you got recruited for the Stargate program, was Ingo part of it at that time, or did he come after that?
1: Oh, no, he was part of it. In fact, he was part of it the entire time I was in the Army doing the Stargate. When I retired, I went straight to the labs. I'm the only one that went to the research side because I knew there was more going on. And he and I worked together for about 3 years, 3.5 years.
0: Joe, when you were a little boy, did you have these strange abilities?
1: Actually, yes. I was psychic since I was probably 5. Both my parents were total alcoholics. I lived in a ghetto in Miami. I was pretty fast on my feet, but making decisions on which routes to come back from the store, that sort of thing, had to be well thought out, or I wouldn't get home with the change or the food. So, I call it situationally aware at a very young age. I also had 4 younger sisters, including my twin. She was 19 minutes younger than me. I had to take care of them as well. So, yeah, I was pretty psychic by the time I was a teenager.
0: Did you know what remote viewing was at that time?
1: No, it did not exist. Remote viewing, actually, it comes out of something that's kind of interesting. It's been known about all the way since Grecian times, and there's some prime examples of that in history. There was a great study done by a man by the name of Collier, a Frenchman, all during the First and Second World Wars, between him and his daughter. And he presented at the Sorbonne in Paris after the end of the Second World War. And I have an original copy of his book, Mind to Mind, and it's an amazing thing. It's very demonstrative of the remote viewing techniques and methods.
0: How did the military, Joe, find you for the Stargate program? I mean, were you showing these gifts that you had, or did they just pick you?
1: Actually, a lot of people did in the military, and they spent quite a bit of time going out and talking to commanders and having the commanders select people that they thought were thinking one step ahead of them, that sort of thing, never making mistakes, always being there first, that kind of thing. So the selection was actually done out of about 125 people that they picked out of intelligence that had been spread all through the world. It was an expensive, time-consuming thing. My selection didn't come that way, I don't think. What I was doing, I had come back from overseas. The commanding general of INSCOM had appointed me a warrant officer, and I was basically running my military occupational specialty and watching his back for him, trying to keep him from getting into any situation where he'd be seen as not knowing anything. He sent me to Stanford along with the other people because he wanted to know more about it. He thought it was a hinky project, what do you call a hinky project. And while I was there, I did 6 remote viewings. They said I would understand more if I did that. And I was able to produce 5 first place matches and 1 very close to a first place match, which is kind of a record that still stands today. So by the time I got back to the headquarters, he had decided he was going to send me to Fort Meade. And I was selected out of the remaining, I think, 15 or 20 people.
0: They put you in a room with a very strange pile of classified material. Were they trying to test you?
1: No. What the military does, especially the Army, when they come across something that they're well aware that the Russians or someone else is using, they need to determine whether or not it's a threat. And to do that, the way it's done is they'll take 2 years and they'll find some people that can learn or do the same thing. They'll make sure they're trained enough to be able to prove that. And then they turn them loose for a while and they target our stuff. So like the Pentagon, the White House, things like that. And when they've done that for about 6 months, they come back in and turn in the materials they've collected, and they turn those over to an independent agency, and they evaluate whether or not they have collected information that could be dangerous to us. And in this case, it was only supposed to last, the Stargate program was only supposed to last like 2 to 3 years. But when we started doing the remote viewing, it turned out to answer problems that we had never had answers to. Some of the targets we were given as a test involved things that we had been studying for 5 or 6 years and couldn't determine anything about. And they were getting answers right away, and it turned out to be true. So it kind of jumped out of that, test it and see if it's a threat to using it. And it wound up, we used it for 23 straight years.
0: Well, Joe, do you keep in touch with some of your other remote viewers, Paul Smith, Lynn Buchanan?
1: Oh, we do. We don't stay in, you know, day-to-day contact, but we do stay in contact with one another. The original 6 were all picked from psychic capabilities. The follow-ons were trained specifically by Ingo Swann's training method. I worked with Ingo, and he trained everybody at Stanford Research Institute while I was there. And I can tell you that almost nobody at Stanford ever used it. But that neither proves or disproves that training isn't a good thing to do. It just takes so long. If you train somebody to be a remote viewer, it takes probably somewhere in the neighborhood of 18 months to make sure that that takes. And the problem with that is just too long for the military. That's half of an enlistment.
0: How long did the Stargate program last?
1: Well, it lasted 23 years. It was shut down in November of 1995. I happened to be at Science Applications International Corporation when that occurred. I continued on in the science side for 41 years. So we didn't stop the research in the science side until probably close to my 76th birthday. My actual retirement as a remote viewer occurred just right around my 80th birthday. So I was a remote viewer basically for 50 years. I supported a number of the same agencies that I had been supporting throughout the entire Stargate period. So some of the people I worked for didn't stop using it.
0: One of Joe's books is called The Stargate Chronicles, Memoirs of a Psychic Spy. And we're going to come back with him in just a moment on Coast to Coast AM and talk more about his ability as a remote viewer working with the Stargate situation. He ended up being a warrant officer, by the way, in the military. Thank you so much for that, Joe. Back in a moment.
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1: California wildfire survivors outraged by a group claiming to represent them. It turns out that group called Wildfire Victims First is actually funded by California's three biggest for-profit electric companies. A new study highlights the long-term cost if you get caught drinking and driving.
2: California ranks second in the nation for the biggest post-DUI insurance hikes, and that's even if a crash doesn't injure or kill anyone. For example, if you were paying an annual premium of $2,600 before receiving a DUI conviction, your insurance will spike by 136% to just over $6,100. The study's a reminder that besides criminal penalties and fines, a DUI conviction can carry significant long-term financial consequences. I'm Sharon Reardon.
1: The Dodgers finished in Philly with a big win. They fly to New York to face the Mets for the weekend series. That's the latest. I'm Bob Montague.
0: Now, Sacramento traffic.
3: 650 work overnight on the westbound side. Reduced lanes from Mayhew Road to the Cap City Connector until 6. Ramps closed until 5. Howe Avenue loop on ramp. Howe Avenue slip off ramp. Hornet Drive slip on ramp. Also the 59th Street slip on ramp. The Stockton Boulevard loop on ramp. The 26th Street slip off ramp. And 15th Street slip on ramp. Full closure overnight, westbound 50, southbound 99 connector ramp, and reduced lanes again from the Cap City Freeway to the Yolo County line until 5. Traffic on the 10s every 10 minutes, mornings and afternoons. 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
0: Now, Sacramento weather.
4: Mainly clear overnight, low 56 to 60. Plenty of sunshine Thursday, high 91 to 95. Friday, plenty of sun, high 94 to 98. And sunshine around on Saturday with a high 94 to 98. I'm AccuWeather's Andy Robb on KFBK. Sacramento's News Radio.
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0: And welcome back, George Norrie, along with Joe McMonagle. Joe, the project was a volunteer project. What kept you in it so long?
1: Well, initially I didn't want to be in it. In fact, I asked the general not to send me to Fort Meade. The reason why is I knew it was going to be a career killer. And the way he explained it to me was he needed somebody there that could watch his back and take care of the situation if it was as much a hinky project as he thought. Well, it wasn't a hinky project. And just the mere fact I was ordered to Fort Meade, I did what you always do in the Army. I saluted and went to Fort Meade. I did the best job I could. I got very interested in it because if you understand the protocol, the actual original protocol says that you have to be completely blind. Can't have any hints. Anybody in the room with you has to be completely blind. That was not necessarily done completely when the military was using it as an operational collection system. But when I retired from the Army, I was the only one that went to the science side, and I spent 41 years there. And I learned a lot about what makes it better, what makes it worse, all these kinds of things. And so my remote viewing got to be exceptionally better. One of the last remote viewings I did for record, I did, is on display in the declassified museum of the National Security Agency. It's a perfect remote viewing over a period of time where I tracked one of their spies and said exactly what he was doing and drew all the drawings and whatnot. And that entire operation, the only material that I had was, first, I did not know I was working for the National Security Agency. And second, my only targeting material was the person's Social Security number. So the only thing I could know is that maybe they were male, maybe they were female, or maybe they were somewhere between age 14 and 70. Aside from that, I had no other information, and no one in the lab did. It was a perfect remote viewing over a three-month period, I think.
0: At what point did you get to know Robert Monroe from the Monroe Institute, which he developed?
1: You know, there's so many rumors about that. Bob Monroe, I went and met him because I read his book. And over time, DOD decided that they wanted to know whether or not collecting information in the out-of-body state is as accurate or better than the remote viewing. So they knew I was having spontaneous out-of-bodies from a number of near-death experiences in the Army overseas. So they recommended that I go there and spend some time with him. And they actually hired him to teach me how to generate out-of-bodies and control them. So for 14 months, I worked with him in his lab on long weekends and did the remote viewing during the week at Fort Meade. And over time, we were able to display a collection on two specific targets, both of which I wound up having to sign NDAs on, and they canceled the program, I think because it scared them.
0: Those are non-disclosures, of course. You had a point now where you could still talk about them?

0: we started picking up on some other elements. We didn't go with that. We didn't understand what they were, why we were getting the information. So we started adding them as an addendum B to our reports. And it turned out we were picking up on bits and pieces of the plan rescue. And that really upset a lot of people, because I think there were only 10 people in America that knew a rescue was being planned. And we became one of those elements that did. And I don't think a lot of people that didn't believe in the psychic functioning thought there was a spy somewhere and we were getting information from that person. So it got a little hairy there for a while.
1: Joe, were there different aspects of the Stargate program?
0: Different aspects? I don't understand the question, George.
1: Did it have a certain mission, or was it just wide open?
0: Well, initially, yeah, it was supposed to determine if it was serious enough to be a threat. If another country like the Russians using it might be a more serious threat to America. And that mission was blown out of the water in the first 6 months. What they realized, because of the way it was working so well, that we could answer questions they had no answers for. An example would be the Typhoon submarine. That submarine was built in a building that was not directly connected to water. So when we gave them the report on this new submarine that was like almost twice the size of a normal submarine and had twin bodies kind of welded together in the center, that sort of thing, it blew them out of the box. They said, no, this can't be true, because how could they be building a submarine in a building that they can't watch it from? And so we were told that my remote viewing was total fantasy, according to the analyst, the Russian analyst at the time. And so when the admiral brought it back to me, I said, take it back. They're going to launch it in probably 112 days. So when he took it back, they arranged for overhead to take pictures of that harbor. And 2 days after I said it would be launched, it was sitting in the harbor, tied up to a Soviet aircraft carrier, so nobody could see it from the entry. So we collected a lot of intelligence on that Typhoon submarine. They built seven more, and we never even knew about them. Wow. We never would have known about this, the new submarine, had we not been doing the remote viewing.
1: Joe, what would you say in your career might have been the most astounding things you remote viewed?
0: It, of course, can be used for almost anything, anywhere, anytime. And when I retired from the Army, I started my own company, Intuitive Intelligence Applications. And that company existed for almost 40 years. And I would respond to any police, sheriff, FBI, almost anybody that needed help. And the main thing I responded to without question was missing children. And probably 2/3 of the missing children that I was asked to help with, I was able to help locate them without them being injured in any way. Some of them, of course, we found were not still alive. And that's kind of a downer when you get involved in that. But I think finding little children is the thing that touched me the most and, you know, really touched my heart. That I could do that.
1: You've heard about the situation with Nancy Guthrie, who was kidnapped from her Tucson, Arizona home a few months ago.
0: Yes.
1: Why aren't we using remote viewing to try to find out where she is? I think she's passed on. I think she died. But
0: she was probably dead within a week or so after being taken. But nobody asked, and you can't just walk in and say, I know all this information, because what will happen? I can give you a prime example.
1: Sure.
0: I was dealing with a sheriff that did not believe in psychic functioning, but that didn't stop me from putting an X on a map and saying, you need to go there. There was a missing 8-year-old. So I left. I said, if you need any more help, let me know. And I went home. Very early the next morning, I got a call, and

0: He said the sheriff wants to see you right away. And I thought, well, maybe they now believe a little bit in remote viewing. So when I showed up, I was arrested because when they went to the X, they found the kid's T-shirt laying on the ground. And the only way it could be there is if I put it there, according to the sheriff. So for 4 hours, I was cuffed. And so the only response I could give was, I'm one whole lawyer. And the game warden came in and saw me cuffed and said, hey, this guy was talking to 30 people and the kid disappeared. So that's when they asked me for help. And we were able to find the kid, but we were an hour late.
1: Did the sheriff apologize ever?
0: Oh, Lord, no. Never happened. I did get an apology once, though, out of a sheriff in a different county. That was an amazing thing. He was so miffed by the fact that two of his detectives came and asked me for help that they had a party, and he awarded a crystal ball to one of his detectives and some other wizard hat or something to the other, and talked about how they had gone over to the dark side. And then when they started finding, we started finding things that they had not been able to find, he apologized. He actually asked to see me and gave me a profound apology. So there are some people that you can convince just by doing, but for the most part, no. We had six or seven oversight committees, and we were able in 23 years to convince no one on the oversight committees, other than they would say that, yeah, there's something really weird going on here, but we don't know what to call it. They would refuse to admit that it was just pure thought that we were producing the information from. So.
1: Can remote viewing, Joe, be used to go into the past?
0: Yes, you can go into the past or the future. The difference is, if you go into the past, it's pretty easy to understand the data because everything that we understand that created the past, we now have an understanding for the concepts of what makes those things happen. For instance, a laser that can burn a hole through steel. We now know how that's done. We understand how. So if we targeted the room where that was done the first time, we'd understand it. But going into the future, that's extremely difficult because those conceptualizations that allow us to do things don't exist yet. So we can report on something happening, and anyone hearing the report could be 100% correct, but anyone hearing the report would think you were nuts. So going in the future is way more difficult.
1: Nearly 30 years ago, little JonBenet Ramsey was murdered, the little 6-year-old girl. And I'm wondering if remote viewing could ever go back into time to see what happened there.
0: Well, yeah, I think so. I've had my own feelings about that. I think it was an activity that was it caused an accidental death, and then the ones that were participant in that tried to hide the fact, and it was misconstrued as someone breaking into the house and doing a dirty deed or something. There's a lot of grayness in there for me. I think I know the story's wrong. I don't see it as a deliberate killing or a deliberate harm to her. I think it was accidental and everybody was trying to hide the fact. I don't know who that everybody is, and if I did, I wouldn't say anyway, so.
1: What is the collection side of the projects that you were working on? What were they collecting?
0: Any intelligence that you could think of. We collected information on foreigners that were captured as spies. Produced any information that you could that could be used to have them switch sides or tell you what you needed to know. Locate how they did their encryption or reporting, that sort of thing. Typical intelligence efforts. what's going on inside a specific place. The more exciting things, the things that worked really well, were rescues of hostages. When someone was taken hostage or might have been tortured or something, going and finding them. And the reason why, George, has to do with intent. Intent drives everything in reality. So if you walk into an office and it's figure out how they do encryption, and most of the people in the office don't really care about that stuff, you'll run down in the high 20 percentile, low 30 percentile in success rate. But if you walk in an office and someone's been kidnapped, everybody in the office wants to save that person. There may be 8 or 10 people working on the problem, and we're all in agreement of what the goal is. So the intent is much higher, way more strong. And so you wind up getting success rates in the 70 percentile, sometimes a high 60 percentile. So intent makes all the difference in the world.
1: Is it easy to train people to remote view, or is it tough?
0: It's really tough. Primarily, people who refuse to give up. You have people who claim they're psychic. Well, you can bring them in and test them, and they'll do the average claim, maybe, if you're lucky. Most of the time, though, if you try to train them in remote viewing, you have to stop them from doing what they normally want to do and force them into a protocol that they won't comply with. So they'll fail quite frequently because they just won't change their method. But many times there's a misunderstanding for the protocol. Like right now, most people think of remote viewing, they think it's something you see. So the first thing they do is they close their eyes or they cover their eyes so they can try to see something. And when you do that, you automatically shut down your smell, your taste, your emotions, your feelings. All those things are just turned off. So it's the worst thing you can do as a remote viewer.
1: We're going to come back in a moment with Joe McMonagle and take some phone calls in a final hour with him on Coast to Coast AM. Jump aboard.
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7: From ABC News, I'm Sherry Preston. The U.S. military carrying out its 12th night of airstrikes against Iran. Yemen's Iran-backed Houthi rebels also attacking two Saudi oil tankers in the Red Sea, even as President Trump threatens to blow up a bridge or power plant every time a tanker is targeted in the Strait of Hormuz. ABC's Martha Raddatz with more from Amman Jordan.
8: Well, that's a pretty extraordinary statement. International law does not allow that kind of attack on civilian infrastructure on purpose. If you accidentally hit something and you're doing a bombing run on military targets, that's one thing. But to say and follow through and bomb civilian infrastructure is potentially, according to international law, a war crime.
7: The president attending the dignified transfer of remains on Wednesday of the four latest soldiers killed in fighting with Iran. Flash flooding in West Virginia. Bridges, homes, businesses washed out in the community of Weston.
9: I'm kind of scared for the town of Weston for this because it did a lot of damage to a lot of, like, heartwarming places.
7: Aiden Anderson, one of many trying to clear water and debris. The independent autopsy of 18-year-old Nolan Wells lists his cause of death as undetermined. The teenager was last seen on a boat trip with friends in Mississippi on the 4th of July and was later found dead.
10: And with autopsies associated with what may turn out to be a drowning death, they're really more useful in ruling things out. There was no obvious gunshot wound, say, or stab wound. It's trickier to understand, for any autopsy, to understand what are the circumstances that may have led Wells to getting in the water.
7: ABC's Aaron Katursky. Tropical storm Bertha hitting southeast Louisiana and headed toward the Gulf Coast of Texas could bring storm surge and heavy rip currents. 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
11: A mistrial declared after a jury failed to reach a unanimous verdict in that K Street shooting murder trial. The Sacramento DA is still considering retrying the case. The K Street shooting left six people dead, 12 others injured. The governor ordered California state agencies to come up with a better way to help victims of human trafficking.
12: Agencies like Health and Human Services, Education, and Social Services will work together to create new guidelines to prevent and spot signs of people being forced into sex work or other forms of exploitation. Plans include training school staff and improving support for at-risk youth. State agencies will also provide monthly updates on their progress to the governor's office. I'm Dina Kodiak.
11: The San Francisco Giants fly to Anaheim for a weekend series with the Angels. The Dodgers finished in Philly with a big win. They fly to New York now to face the Mets. That's the latest. I'm Bob Montague.
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4: Eastbound Highway 50, Fix 50 project, our starting point tonight with reduced lanes, Yolo County Line to the Capacity Freeway until 5, and the Capacity Freeway to Mayhew Road until 6. Ramps closed until 6, 65th Street slip on ramp, Howe Avenue slip off ramp, and the Bradshaw Road on ramp and off ramp, they're closed until 5. Reduced lanes again, Folsom Boulevard to Bradshaw Road until 5, with reduced lanes between Sunrise Boulevard and Hazel Avenue until 5. Southbound Capacity Freeway connector ramp to westbound 50 closed until 5. Southbound 99 alternating lanes closed between Dillard Road and Arnold Road until 5, and the northbound 99 westbound 50 connector ramp closed until 4. Traffic on the 10s every 10 minutes, mornings and afternoons, KFBK News Radio.
5: Now, Sacramento weather.
6: Through the overnight hours, clear, low 56 to 60. Sunshine around on Thursday, high 91 to 95. Friday, plenty of sun, high 94 to 98. And looking ahead for Saturday, plenty of sun, high 94 to 98. I'm AccuWeather's Andy Robb on KFBK, Sacramento's News Radio.
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1: This hour, we'll take your calls with Joe McMonagle as we talk about remote viewing. Jump aboard. Medtronic, the world's largest medical device maker, has confirmed a data breach after a cyber attack by an extortion group. 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

0: And welcome back, George Norrie, along with Joe McMonaco. Joe, what are you doing now these days? You're still teaching remote viewing?
1: Oh, yeah. I teach it at Monroe Institute. I've been overwhelmed with requests for that. You know, the thing about teaching is I've always believed remote viewing is more like a martial art of the mind. It's very similar to a martial art. You can teach the basics in a week or 10 days. And once they learn the basics, it's development. They start out with raw sketches of gestalts and things, which are of value. But over time, they can learn to do better and better processing of that information that's coming into their mind, and they can get better and better at it. But nobody's willing to usually spend the time practicing every single day and pursuing it to that point, which is unfortunate. There are people who get trained for a week and then claim they're remote viewers when they're just scratching the surface
0: right.
1: of it.
0: It
1: they
0: takes
1: can get
0: time.
1: Extremely good at it.
0: How long does it take to really get good? Years?
1: No, I would say probably a year and a half, and you can produce very reputable information. But when I did the perfect tracking of a spy for NSA on no data at all, I was in my 35th year, and every time they'd wake me up and ask me where he was, I'd just draw a single picture, and that's where he would be standing. So it just gets better and better. If you finally reach a point where they want to continue to study you on the science side when you're doing a remote viewing, and it's impossible to do it anymore, because when they just say, hey, Monday, we want to wire you up, we have a really hard target. And you say, well, it's too late. I already have the answer. So it becomes so automatic that it's hard not to do it.
0: Have you ever remote viewed distant planets?
1: Yeah, I did. I was actually targeted on Mars by the DOD, and when I came out, and I thought I was targeting a new discovery on Earth, and I came out and found out that every planet has a GPS system, which surprised me. But I got angry about it because you can't prove anything. So I kept the GPS locations. In my next trip to the West Coast, I went to JPL. And when I presented them to the man at the counter, he looked at them and said, oh, that's the old city on Mars. And he pulled a drawer open and gave me a packet with all the negatives in it. So I had them blown up, and everything I described is exactly as I described it. And they're all in my book, Mind Trek.
0: And you think there was a city on Mars?
1: Oh, absolutely. More than one. I have right now in my possession almost 100 photographs of things that should not be on Mars. An example would be in the middle of a sand dune with nothing around it for 200 nautical miles, there is a shelter. It's 15 and a half feet long, it's 33 feet long and 15 and a half feet wide, and maybe 12 feet tall, and it's got two sets of doors. And it's obviously metal. It reflects light. And it's just sitting there in that sand dune. It must weigh tons, and I have no idea where it came from. I don't think anybody knows.
0: Clearly not something natural on Mars, right?
1: No. And I have pictures of what looks like cannonballs or bowling balls, big soup spoon laying on some rocks, just a whole raft of stuff. And none of this stuff is manufactured, you know, with AI or anything, because they come right off one of the 4x4 negatives. The mapping satellite's taking these pictures.
0: Let's go to the phones. They're lining up for you. Michael in Burbank, California. Go ahead, Michael.
2: Yes, thank you. Mr. McMonigle, I was the guy in the back row at MUFON 30-some-odd years ago, and after everybody left, we had a small conversation. This thing with Iran, this this nuclear reactor is running the whole system there, and they got to take it out. It'll knock out all the ventilation, electricity, and the rail system. But they're not building the warheads there. They're coming in little mini subs that are coming in underneath tankers and freighters, and they release them. They're diesel, and these are the same ones, like they found over 200 of them around the shelf of the United States, Japan, and Taiwan, decommissioned. It's the same thing. And it's funny you mentioned about the martial arts. I was studying with the Taoists way back in, what was it, 81. And this teacher we had, he was one of the Bai Ma Jin, the white deep people, the white horse people. And we used to do like a lot of internal martial arts. I mean, not really hard, but an internal. And that way you kind of understand what they're doing. And they got tunnels there in Iran from this Marshatad. One goes directly under the new Khomeini airport that was opened in 16. And then the larger one goes straight down, all the way down to the Gulf of Oman. And there's three major underground like warehouses, but they're not in Iran. They're right on the border under Turkmenistan, Afghanistan, and Pakistan. And that's what they're doing. They're bringing stuff in and assembling stuff there. But it's the Chinese. It's not the Iranians. So we're like World War III right now. So I would suggest, if you could, would be to get some remote viewers that are engineers and time code the blueprints of when that was all being built. I mean, they've been building that system under there for almost 49 years since, you know, after Mao died. So if you had guys that can read a blueprint, they'll be able to see the weaknesses in the system, and also geoengineers that'll be able to locate rifts and fault lines. You might have to use the harmonic systems, like the big earthquake they set off in Haiti to chase the Chinese out of there when they wanted to open up the oil thing there. But that's all I was going to mention. I don't know if you have these guys now, but we're in war with the China. This is, they're running the whole show there.
0: Have you remote viewed China before, Joe?
1: Yeah, I have. And one of the problems that China has is they have a lot of people, almost 2 billion people, and their people want to profit and get ahead like any other country. And the problem is the system they're under has to maintain very strict controls. So just maintaining control of the people in China is a major effort. I think there's a lot of stuff that goes on in the world that's a distraction. As long as we're being distracted, we're not staying where we should be, which is ahead in development, science, and all these different fields. We're being encouraged to do other things, like make more money, try to do things that don't contribute to our place in the world, and we're being distracted, basically. And we have to be able to sift through and decide which are real threats and which are just implied threats.
0: Next up, first-time caller, Talia is with us in Jacksonville, Florida. Hello, Talia. Welcome.
3: Hi. How are you guys doing?
0: Great.
3: Thanks for taking my call. So my question is, one, I've always had vision since I was a child. The closest thing I've ever come to remote viewing is when my grandfather on my mom's side was dying of cancer, and I envisioned seeing him in his hospital bed and the clock above his bed as it counted down to where he died, and that's when I woke up. But my question to you is, how, for somebody who sees visions, and which I still do to this day, but only when I am inebriated or extremely tired, that I'm able to see visions of people I've never met, don't even know what's going on, how would someone like me, who can't afford to or be able to be trained by someone like yourself, hone these skills? Like, what exercises or things can I do to hone these remote viewing skills?
1: Well, if you go on the internet, there's a lot of people out there who are producing targets for practice. You got to understand, to call yourself a remote viewer, what you have to be able to do is provide valid information on something, like a photograph or a targeted place, without any information at all. In other words, blind. All my targets come in sealed envelopes. I don't even know who I'm working for, because if you know you're working for a mining company, then obviously they're looking for something underground. Mm-hmm. So you can't, in terms of intelligence collection systems, you know that different intelligence agencies do different things. So if you know who you're working for, then you have an implied area that they're probably interested in. So you can't even know that. Anybody in the room with you can't know anything about what the target is. So the problem we have is we're really good at building castles. If you have a little bit of information, then you know what it is you're looking at in any way, shape, or form, you have a tendency to want to build a castle all around that information. And that is really not how remote viewing works. Remote viewing is also not a big description of a lot of things at one time. What it is, it may be just the simple production of a single statement. In one kidnapping, what I said was just the name of the city, only I said it in the archaic word, which was Padua. And that told them that the entire operation was completely altered from the norm, and that they probably just moved the person they kidnapped from the actual modern part of the city to the old part of the city, which made it a lot easier to find where that person was being held. So it's single words, maybe a single statement or a phrase. It's something that answers an insolvable problem and solves the problem very quickly.
0: Joe, what generally makes one remote viewer better than the other?
1: Perseverance, length of time they're doing it, and sticking with the protocol the whole time. There's no magic in it. If somebody says, tell us what's going on here, it's about an event. You can go a lot of places with that term. It's an event. It's better if it's a sealed envelope, because then whatever comes in your mind is something you need to deal with. And it all deals with processing. You have to learn a whole different way of processing to be a remote viewer. You have to unlearn all the bad habits you developed since birth in the way you think, the way you jump to conclusions, make assumptions. All that is wrong. In remote viewing, you just are open to whatever comes into your mind, and you don't judge it, and you don't try to make anything out of it. And labeling it is the last thing you ever want to do.
0: Next up, let's go to Walter in Graham, Washington. Welcome to the program. Hi, Walter.
4: I'd like to ask your guest, is he able to see anything about maybe Jesus and the saints landing here, or anything about holy UFOs landing here, anything like that?
0: Jesus, UFOs, what do you think, Joe?
1: Well, the UFOs are easier than saints. I have to be honest, I haven't met many saints in my life. I did have one occurrence where, in the middle of one of my targets, the godlike energy entered, which I there's too much to say about that to go into here. But in terms of UFOs, I've targeted, golly, hundreds of UFOs. And I have to say that there's a lot of misconceptions about them. Many of them, or almost all of them, are manufactured in our planet. It implies that the entities that are using UFOs have come here a different way. If you can imagine, they jump from planet to planet from star to star instantaneously. Even at 6 times, 100 times the speed of light, it would still take a lifetime to get to another star. So they arrive probably interdimensionally, and whatever they do here using our materials. So it's one of the confusing factors. The other thing about it is most of the entities that people interact with are not aliens at all. What they are probably robots. they build their robots different from us. We make ours out of steel and plastic, and we program them. They grow their robots, and they program their minds, and they use them for doing specific things. It's why when someone's snatched and they have the DNA taken from them on the saucer, it's why they're so indifferent to humans, mm-hmm. because they're not really aliens. They're robotics. And so differentiating between the robotics and a true alien is a huge difference. There are not a lot of aliens here, but there are a lot of robots. And so I don't like targeting UFOs because I can't prove what I collect. So if there's any way of testing, then I don't mind doing the targeting. But I've had an interaction with the UFO back in my early part of my career in the Army. And I don't usually talk about that, but it was just prior to our Class 5 hurricane that we were in. But there's just a lot of things about them you can't leap to conclusions about. They don't think like us. They don't look like us. They don't act like us. They don't do anything like us. So it's impossible almost to make a conclusion on very simple data that we've collected.
0: Joe, when you started into remote viewing, did people laugh?
1: Oh, not only did they laugh, I used to have to do a remote viewing to show an example for us, one of the Senate Select Subcommittees. It happened to be one of the top four Senate Select Subcommittees in Congress. And I got tired of doing that, so I did one of the targets they were going to give me 4 days prior and had it typed up, the transcript typed up. So when they targeted me, which was part of our approval for the next year's funding, I just politely said, well, since you guys are really important, you need all the time you can get. I did the target already, and I gave them the report. And as they were reading it, one of the senior people on their committee stood up, this chair fell over, and he pointed his finger at me. He said, "You, sir, are doing the work of the devil, and you will burn in the fires."
0: Oh, my gosh. Stay with us, Joe. We're going to take a short break and come back and take final phone calls with you in just a moment on Coast to Coast AM.
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1: A suspect waving a machete was critically wounded after allegedly fleeing a DUI road rage incident involving a Long Beach Fire Department ambulance that was transporting a patient, prompting a SWAT response and a large police presence near UCI Medical Center. The back-to-back World Series champion LA Dodgers will visit the White House.
2: We'll be honored by President Trump on July 23rd. That's the Dodgers' off day between series in Philadelphia and New York. The visit was confirmed by a White House spokesperson this morning. The Dodgers did not make the trip to the White House when they played in Washington, D.C. back in April. I'm Daniel Martindale.
1: Meanwhile, the Dodgers finished in Philly with a big win. They fly to New York to face the Mets for the weekend series. Then they're back home Monday to host Seattle. San Francisco Giants fly to Anaheim for their weekend series with the Angels. That's the latest. I'm Bob Montague.
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3: Overnight work, Yolo County, West Sacramento, westbound Highway 50. Reduced lanes from Jefferson Boulevard to I-80 until 5, with a closure of the Cabaldon Parkway on-ramp, Harbor Boulevard slip-on-ramp, Harbor Boulevard off-ramp, and the westbound 50 to eastbound 80 connector ramp. Eastbound I-80, Mace Boulevard off-ramp and on-ramp closed until 5. Reduced lanes from Mace to County Road 105D until 5. And reduced lanes from Enterprise Boulevard, West Capitol Avenue to Highway 50 until 5. On southbound I-5, reduced lanes from Lambert Road to the Sacramento County line until 5, and then reduced lanes from the Sacramento-San Joaquin County line to Highway 12 until 6. Northbound, reduced lanes until 5. Traffic on the 10s every 10 minutes, mornings and afternoons. 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
4: Mainly clear overnight, low 56 to 60. Plenty of sunshine Thursday, high 91 to 95. Friday, plenty of sun, high 94 to 98. And sunshine around on Saturday with a high 94 to 98. I'm AccuWeather's Andy Robb on KFBK, Sacramento's News Radio.
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1: Next hour, Alicia Doss joins us to talk about your angelic ancestry. Make sure you're part of the program. We'll be back in a moment with Joe McMonagle and take final calls with him as well. Well, this is Wednesday, and for you Coast Insiders, you get two more programs from the Art Bell Vault.
2: Yeah, you sure do. We opened up our vault doors of over 500 programs and added two from the year 1999 this week. So the first one, Art, was joined by author Glenn Kimball. And the second one, Art spoke to former trauma surgeon Dr. Lorraine Day, who reflected on her battle with breast cancer and how it led her to becoming a vocal critic of mainstream medicine. Folks, this is classic audio. It's available to Coast Insiders. You do need to become a Coast Insider, but George, it's so simple.
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1: 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Right at the top of the homepage, it says Insider. 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
9: 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Come.

0: And welcome back, George Norrie, along with our remote viewer, Joe McMonagle. Joe, I asked Ingo this years ago, when he was still with us, if they thought the Stargate program was still continuing without them, and he didn't think so, and I would assume you agree?
1: I agree 100%. I talked about that one senator. Well, when we broke up that day, I was answering questions over coffee with the remainder of that Senate committee, and one of them gave me a big hug, and he whispered in my ear, he said, "You're doing God's work, son. Keep it up." So there's two sides to it, and I don't buy either one. There's a great deal of fear about Stargate, and I think the reason why is, yes, we can dig into secrets of our enemies and those that are planning or plotting against us. At the same time, we can also read the secrets of those who are not our enemy, those who are in our government that are operating for reasons unknown to those around them. So it's a huge threat to almost anybody. I've had to be very careful on television. I've done completely blind remote viewings more than 50 times in 7 countries on national television. And they always ask a question that's embarrassing to someone, and I just will not do those. It's something nobody wants to believe, and if they do believe it, they don't want to be anywhere near it. And that's why it was a career killer in the Army.
0: Let's go back to the rest of the calls for you. Let's go to Jeff in the state of Washington. Welcome to the program. Hi, Jeff.
2: Hi, George. Thanks for taking my phone call. I appreciate it.
0: Thank you.
2: Mr. McMonagle, it is an honor meeting you this way. I wanted to ask you about the face on Mars. I saw your reports on it in the picture you drew on it, and I got a hold of some NASA photographs, and one of them had the face on Mars, which was upside down, so I flipped it upside down and opened it up, and it was a very good definition photograph. And I found the nose on the face that was on its side with a nostril.

0: radiation stuff emitting up out of it. And I'm wondering if you can fill in some blanks on that. I'm sure the Martians put that part together. And I'd like to know if you are able to talk about some of the other stuff that's in the dirt around the mound.
1: Well, one of the things you have to understand is that whoever might have built this face on Mars, it's almost, to some degree from different angles, it's almost unrecognizable now. It's almost a million years old. So it's been hammered pretty good by the thin atmosphere and the wind storms and whatnot on Mars. There's the most interesting thing I've ever found on Mars is a huge crater. And on the edge of the crater, they've added land. So it looks like a triangle built onto the side of the crater rim. And coming off that rim is a four-sided object that from the top down looks very much like a pyramid. The problem is when you look at the shadow on the rim of the impact crater, you can compute that at about 1300 feet or 1500 feet. If that's true for the quarter inch shadow around the rim of the impact crater on that photo, then the 2.5 inch shadow from the pyramidal form on the edge of the crater has to be thousands of feet tall. So it's some kind of shard or tower or something, and it had to be put there after the impact crater. So these are things that I ask questions about, and people at JPL, their response is, well, we don't know what it is. And their best guess is it grew there, which I think is hilarious. But it's these kinds of things on Mars that just there's no answer for. And I think it has a lot to do with the plans of going to Mars. I think we really want to find out. What I think we'll find out is that's where we came from originally.
2: Joe, would you call remote viewing paranormal or science?
1: It's a science. I spent 41 years in the science side. I worked in five different labs, and we did serious, completely all double-blind studies on remote viewing. We have 1.8 million words, and they're published in four manuals that are 900 to 1,100 pages each, and they're double-columned, each side, fine print. It's nothing but science. There's more science on remote viewing than why you take an aspirin every day to prevent a heart attack. The people that wrote the science for the aspirin, by the way, it was all done by pharmaceutical companies that make aspirin. You should have more questions about that than you would ever have about remote viewing. But nobody will read the science. They don't care.
2: Let's go to Bill in Dallas, Texas, first-time caller. Bill, you're up with us.
3: Hi, thank you so much. Joe, I got a question. Have you ever remote viewed, like, back in future, like around, like, I guess, biblical times? Anything biblical?
1: Into the past, yeah. There have been a lot of things from the biblical side that I've been targeted on. Whether or not I can prove them is another matter. My own feeling about it is that I think there's a lot of things historically that apply to the biblical that I think have been altered somewhat in over time. I think they happened, and in many cases happened for reasons no one can understand. But by attaching them to a religious reason, they are able to explain them. And that explanation sometimes gets a little hairy. You know, it runs outside the boundaries of what actually happened. But it's impossible to tell. It may very well have occurred exactly as the writings say it did.
2: Would you ever like to witness the Jesus crucifixion, Joe?
1: I don't know if I'd want to witness it. But I will tell you that, in my opinion, I think absolutely that occurred. Now, whether or not he actually died on the cross, I would question that, because it, outside of the spear in the side, there's no cause or reason to believe

0: that he would have died. He could have suffered through it. There are instances where people were crucified and later survived when they were taken down. But that's a whole different argument. I think that the Christian religion is built on a sound historical base. Where it breaks down is when we start applying our analysis to something that happened so far into the past. I don't think that's possible. We have to take it verbatim, and there's nothing wrong with that because it's a positive. I think all religions say the same thing, basically. So I have no argument with religion, to include Islam, but there are radicals in Islam, just like there's radicals in all the other faiths. And those are the things we have to be concerned about.
1: Let's go to Adam in Mississippi. Welcome, Adam. Go ahead.
2: Hey, George. Hey, Joe.
1: Hi, Adam. Question,
2: hey, what's up? My question is, have you or others, Joe, remote viewed August 16th, 1977, the day Elvis Presley died? That's my first question.
0: The day Elvis Presley died?
1: Yeah.
0: But yeah. Not remote viewed. I've actually read the autopsy report. And I can tell you that he died for very good reasons. His diet was terrible. His sleep pattern was terrible. He didn't take care of himself. And so he suffered like a lot of people did with a heart result.
1: And he may have had drugs in his system, too.
0: Yeah. And so and you have to also remember in those venues in the entertainment industry, there is a lot of stuff going on there with drugs. And, you know, you have no idea who might be or might not be using something. And that just it's a setup then for, you know, bad things to happen, especially if over a single weekend or something they decide to binge on something. So that and alcohol, anyway.
1: Let's go back to your second question, Adam. Go ahead.
2: Hey, my second question is, have you ever heard of Emory Smith, the former surgical technologist and first assistant who served the United States Air Force in 1990? He works for Gaia. And he has a lot of interesting information regarding the aliens and UFOs and all of that.
1: I know the guy. I've met him several times when I would go do my Beyond Belief shows.
0: Interesting. I've not heard of him. The person that I respect greatly in the UFO area for telling closer to the truth what I think is going on is Jacques Vallée.
1: Yeah,
0: Jacques Vallée.
1: He's one of them.
0: As most of the information that Hynek had that he didn't share from the Blue Book period. So Jacques has been studying the UFO issue for a long time. And I think he has the credentials to back up pretty much anything he says about it. He's never talked to me in any excess or said anything that was a wild assumption or a conclusion of any kind. So I gravitate to agreeing with pretty much whatever Jacques Vallée is saying because it matches my own perceptions.
1: Let's go to Sean at Stockton, California. Sean, you are up. Go ahead.
3: Oh, thank you, George. Joe, Jules Verne was just discussed on the show and his predictions of space travel. And centuries ago, Leonardo da Vinci envisioned many modern inventions. So it got me curious if remote viewing could have contributed to their creative imaginations. Thank you.
0: Well, absolutely. But creative imagination is remote viewing. A lot of our discoveries are accidental, and they come out of dreams and all kinds of things. In terms of specifically using remote viewing, I don't think the term existed before. That it's actually a bad term because you don't see anything. It's all about perception. In other words, it's how you process the information when it comes into your head. We have all the science, the 1.8 million words of science, but we have absolutely nothing known about how the information gets to us, where it comes from initially, how it's of value, other than it probably goes to a very earlier, very early capability, which I would call a survival mechanism. Back when humans were first being developed, we had to survive. And we did so in a grand way because we now cover the planet. Everything else that was big enough, mean enough, and bad enough is gone. So the survival mechanism or the capability of knowing when one is walking into danger is a single great achievement that only belongs to human.
1: Joe, what makes a great remote viewer?
0: A great remote viewer is someone who can learn to deal with the processing going on in their mind, reject the old ways of looking at things, and develop a new way of processing that doesn't implement or inject their own feelings, beliefs, or wants and desires into the result. Learning that, it takes years and years to keep the ego from becoming involved in that assessment. And as you do that and you become better and better at it, you are actually becoming more and more neutral. And so the interest in the science side grows. The big thing is you change philosophically, and it gives you a greater impact than if you had not changed philosophically.
1: Joe, keep in touch with us. You're one of the best. Joe McMonocle. We will be back in a moment as we talk about your angelic ancestry with Alicia Doss on Coast to Coast AM.
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9: From ABC News, I'm Sherry Preston. Another night of continued fighting in the Middle East, and with the price of oil rising, there's no end in the war that's now in its fifth month.
10: Overnight, American firepower hit Iran for a 12th straight night. In Iran, striking back at U.S. military targets in Kuwait. The U.S. Central Command said the strikes are meant to stop Tehran from threatening commercial shipping in the Strait of Hormuz. Iran's Revolutionary Guard claimed a tanker that tried to slip through caught fire on a mined route and warned any ship that defies Tehran will, quote, meet the same fate.
9: ABC's Karen Waugh in Washington. U.S. oil trading at about $90 a barrel internationally. Brent crude is up to nearly $100 a barrel. Gas prices in the U.S. right now averaging $4.08 a gallon, according to GasBuddy. The European Union has just slapped Google with a $1 billion fine over antitrust violations connected with its search engine and Google Play. Tropical storm Bertha making landfall in St. Bernard Parish, Louisiana. It's now making its way to the Gulf Coast of Texas. Water rescues underway in West Virginia as flash flooding washed away homes, businesses, and cars. The House Overnight Committee will over-interview Jeffrey Epstein's longtime J.P. Morgan Chase investment banker, Jess Staley, today.
11: Staley spent more than 30 years at J.P. Morgan, including managing relationships with ultra-wealthy clients like Epstein, and later became the CEO of Barclays in 2015. Following Epstein's arrest and death in 2019, Staley came under scrutiny in a lawsuit brought by Epstein's victims, who contended in court filings that J.P. Morgan and Staley had allegedly ignored red flags of sex trafficking and enabled Epstein to traffic women and girls. The bank settled the case in 2023 for $290 million without an admission of wrongdoing. Peter Harlambous, ABC News.
9: Former modeling scout Daniel Siad found dead in his home outside Paris. He connected multiple women and girls to Epstein for years. This is ABC News.
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12: PG&E customers will get automatic bill credits to help lower their energy costs. Residential customers will see credits just over $36 on their August and September bills. California wildfire survivors are outraged by a group
5: actually claiming to represent them.
7: A group called Wildfire Victims First is funded by utility companies. In the spring, the group started sending out mailers and paying for social media ads calling on lawmakers to do more to reduce the cost of wildfires. It's funded by California's three biggest for-profit electric utilities, Southern California Edison, Pacific Gas and Electric, and San Diego Gas and Electric. Government investigators say those companies ignited at least six of the 20 most destructive wildfires in the state's history. I'm Daniel Martindale.
5: The San Francisco Giants fly to Anaheim for a weekend series with the Angels. Dodgers finished in Philly with a big win. That's the latest. I'm Bob Montague.
8: Now, Sacramento traffic.
13: 650 work overnight on the westbound side. Reduced lanes from Mayhew Road to the Cap City Connector until 6. Ramps closed until 5. Howe Avenue loop on ramp. Howe Avenue slip off ramp. Hornet Drive slip on ramp. Also the 59th Street slip on ramp. The Stockton Boulevard loop on ramp. The 26th Street slip off ramp. And 15th Street slip on ramp. Full closure overnight, westbound 50, southbound 99 connector ramp, and reduced lanes again from the Cap City Freeway to the Yolo County line until 5. Traffic on the 10s every 10 minutes, mornings and afternoons. 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
8: Now, Sacramento weather.
14: Through the overnight hours, clear, low 56 to 60. Sunshine around on Thursday, high 91 to 95. Friday, plenty of sun, high 94 to 98. And looking ahead for Saturday, plenty of sun, high 94 to 98. 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
1: More complex in the Middle East. Good morning. I'm Gordon Deal, along with Nicole Murray on this Thursday, July 23rd. Glad you could be with us. Here's what we have for you this hour.
2: Houthi terrorists have attacked a pair of Saudi oil tankers in the Red Sea, and the U.S. is reportedly surging troops and weapons.
1: The House has passed a $95 billion budget plan for the war with Iran, help for farmers, and new voting rules.
2: After making landfall in southern Louisiana, Tropical Storm Bertha is now targeting the upper Texas coast.
1: And why many feel $1 million is no longer enough for retirement.
3: One survey put it at retirement goal at 1.46 million for Americans. Another put it recently put it a more modest 1.2 million is the savings goal. Now, whether you know that's achievable or not is another story, but that's sort of what folks are aiming for.
1: Elizabeth O'Brien at Barron's on Americans' new retirement savings goal. U.S. Central Command says a 12th straight night of strikes on Iran is now complete. And in a new wrinkle, the Houthi terrorists in Yemen, backed by Iran, say they attacked two oil tankers in the Red Sea, following through on a threat. The Red Sea leads to the Bab al-Mandab Strait, another access point to the Arabian Sea. That strait is on the opposite end of the Arabian Peninsula from the Strait of Hormuz. Meanwhile, President Trump is now threatening to bomb and destroy an Iranian bridge or power plant for every new attack by Iran on a ship in the Strait of Hormuz.
4: In fact, if you combine us and Venezuela, we have about 62% of the world's oil market. So we don't need straits. We don't need anything.
1: He spoke at a rally in Marietta, Georgia yesterday after attending the dignified transfer of four U.S. service members at Dover Air Force Base in Delaware. Separately, the Wall Street Journal is reporting that the U.S. is surging forces and weapons to the Middle East to give Trump more military options with Iran. On Capitol Hill, the House adopted a budget blueprint that would provide up to $95 billion for things like the Iran war, aid to farmers, and parts of the voting regulations bill known as the Save America Act. The vote was 216 to 214, with all Democrats, two Republicans, and one independent voting in opposition. Democrats remain opposed to continuing the war in Iran, as well as strict new voting requirements championed by the president. House Speaker Mike Johnson called it the GOP's best shot to enact as much of the Save America Act into law as possible.
5: And the budget resolution that unlocks our third reconciliation bill, which of course is Republicans' best shot to get as much of the Save America Act into law as possible, in addition to funding our national defense and our farmers.
1: Yesterday's vote is just the first step in the reconciliation process. The Senate also needs to approve of the resolution. Then it will need to clear both chambers. Republicans chose the reconciliation route because it allows them to overcome Democratic resistance in the Senate and approve the funding via a simple majority. Tropical Storm Bertha has been spinning toward Texas early today after making landfall on the outskirts of New Orleans in St. Bernard Parish. It brought heavy rain to much of the northern Gulf Coast and closed beaches from the Florida Panhandle to Mississippi. The National Hurricane Center said Bertha should maintain tropical storm intensity up until it reaches the upper Texas coast later today. The storm is expected to dissipate over Texas by tonight or tomorrow. A tropical storm warning was posted for the Gulf Coast from the Plaquemines-St. Bernard Parish line in Louisiana to Sargent, Texas early today. Louisiana Governor Jeff Landry urged residents not to let their guard down about the potential flooding threat.
6: It doesn't take a major hurricane to do major damage in communities in Louisiana. So today's forecast is encouraging, but it doesn't mean that we should be complacent.
1: Bertha, the second named storm of the Atlantic hurricane season, had maximum sustained winds of 45 miles per hour after a gradual decrease since Tuesday night. 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
1: Thanks for being with us. Welcome into Thursday. President Trump may be posting and talking about the fresh assassination threat he faces from Iran, but in private, he rarely brings it up. It's a story by Shelby Talcott, White House correspondent at Semaphore. Shelby, what are you hearing?
2: I think what's really interesting is we've heard the president talk a lot publicly about the very real assassination threats and at times assassination attempts against him. And it's different in private. You know, several people I talked to, over half a dozen lawmakers and people inside the administration who are with him day in and day out, and he rarely brings it up in private. And when he does, he almost jokes about it in a sense.
1: Is that how he copes with the reality, or that's how he really embraces it?
2: You know, when I talked to people, I asked, you know, is it affecting his decisions? Is this something that's really at the back of his mind all the time? And they said, you know, I think he has just accepted it as part of the reality to being president. You know, one White House official told me, he says privately, nobody told me how dangerous it is to be president. And if they had told me, I probably wouldn't have run. After the White House Correspondents' Dinner gunman assassination attempt, he made a comment similarly in the briefing room when he was talking to reporters. And so this is sort of how he views things. I think he has just accepted that people want to harm him and people want to harm people around him.
1: Is his approach now, Shelby, different in the wake of the actual attempt on his life in Butler, Pennsylvania, two summers ago?
2: Yeah, so that's a really interesting aspect of this, because I talked to people who spoke to him immediately after Butler, people who were with him at Butler, because remember, he was on the campaign trail and a lot of the administration officials were also working with him on the campaign. And I think in the aftermath, he was obviously very genuinely shaken up, but at the same time, he had this real kind of resilience to him. And I think what Butler did was solidify the dangers of being president for him in a way that I think he couldn't really comprehend before. But it also just sort of solidified the feeling of he has always been sort of a fatalist. That's how he has described himself over the years. And I think it deepened that belief, which is sort of, well, whatever is going to happen is going to happen. I don't have control over it.
1: We're speaking with Shelby Talcott, White House correspondent at Semaphore. They have an exclusive story called How Trump Sees Threats to His Life. Talk more broadly about the ever-present personal perils that you reference in your piece.
2: Yeah, so we had, obviously Butler on the campaign trail. A few weeks after that, there was a gunman who was posted up at his Florida golf course. You've had threats from Iran that are very real since 2020, since his first administration. You had the gunman at the White House Correspondents' Dinner after the UFC fight on the South Lawn. A number of people were indicted for a terrorism plot. And so there's been several high profile, pretty real threats just this term alone. And, you know, while I note that the president has sort of accepted that this is the reality that he is living in as president, at the same time, it does really frustrate him at times, right? Because there have been moments when he's had to make changes or when Secret Service wants him to do something. And he doesn't like being managed like that.
1: Yeah, I could see that. How does that the new Air Force One from Qatar factor into this conversation in terms of how he sees things?
2: That's a prime example, right? He flew this new Air Force One to Turkey for the NATO summit, and then Secret Service on the way back told him that he should switch planes to the old version because of security concerns. That really frustrated him. He doesn't like to do things like that.
1: Shelby Talcott, White House correspondent at Semaphore. This portion of the program is brought to you by Incognate. 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Here's Nicole Murray.
0: And now, the three big things you need to know. Number one.
3: Central Command says the U.S. military has carried out its 12th consecutive night of strikes on Iran. Yemen's Houthi group also attacked two oil tankers in the Red Sea. Separately, President Trump discussing slain service member, First Lieutenant Tyler Feehan.
4: Great people, and I got to know him a little bit on the plane. And standing there watching this sight, which is, it's very, very tough to, watch, to be honest with you. Very tough. I think it's the toughest thing I do of anything I do. I do all this stuff, but I think it's the toughest thing I do.
3: Trump attended a dignified service transfer yesterday at Dover Air Force Base in Delaware.
0: Number two.
3: The House has adopted a $95 billion budget proposal that would provide funding for the Iran war, aid to farmers, and parts of the Save America Act. House Speaker Mike Johnson.
5: Despite nearly every Democrat voting against everything I just read you, House Republicans delivered.
3: The House adopted the budget resolution in a 216 to 214 vote.
0: Number three.
3: A Madison, Wisconsin police officer has shot and killed a man who had injured him with a knife while resisting arrest, prompting swift protests as crowds demand accountability. Police Chief John Patterson.
6: The officer who was injured by the knife is the same officer who fired his weapon at this man.
3: Patterson added that the man killed was in his 30s, but did not release his name. Weather officials have confirmed that at least four tornadoes hit Kentucky during Tuesday's round of severe storms. Sharon Palmer was making dinner with her husband when one of the tornadoes hit.
7: And we just kept saying, hang on, hang on, and don't let me go, don't let me go. And we're just glad to be alive.
3: Officials say at least 14 buildings were damaged. As the ongoing cyclosporiasis outbreak impacts its foot traffic, Taco Bell is offering a $1 lettuce-free menu item. Taco Bell has announced the $1 Enchirito, a flour tortilla filled with ground beef, beans, diced onions, cheddar cheese, and a red sauce. The New York Post reports that Generation Z is going broke. Why? Because they are too afraid to ask their friends to pay them back.
1: Come on.
3: No
1: way. First of all, what kind of friends are you going out with?
3: Yeah, right? No, no, no.
1: Second of all, do some adulting here and ask for your money.
3: I mean, it can be, money's a touchy subject. I can get the anxiety associated with it, but that doesn't mean I'm not asking for my money back.
1: If you ain't got no money, it shouldn't be hard to ask for it back.
3: Yeah, exactly.
1: Your friends, so-called friends. Thanks, Nicole. 23 minutes after the hour. 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

0: Thanks for joining us. A recent survey found Americans would like to have $1.2 million for retirement, but there's no magic number that fits everybody. How do you know what works for you? Here's Elizabeth O'Brien, senior personal finance reporter at Barron's. Elizabeth, what did you look at?
1: Yeah, well, it ain't what it used to be, that's for sure. You know, I'm old enough to remember when $1 million was sort of this aspirational target for retirement savings, and alas, it is no more. That has crept up over the years.
0: Okay, and where is it today, roughly?
1: Well, you know, it varies. One survey put it at the retirement goal at $1.46 million for Americans. Another recently put it at a more modest $1.2 million is the savings goal. Now, whether, you know, that's achievable or not is another story, but that's sort of what folks are aiming for.
0: It's intimidating, though, when you start getting up into those types of figures.
1: Oh, it is, for sure. And, you know, realistically, that's going to be out of reach for most folks. But, you know, something saved is better than nothing saved. So right. I worry that people use these huge sort of targets as thinking, okay, you know what, I'm not going to get anywhere close to that, so I'm not even going to bother trying. Well, it's good to have something. Good to have something set aside.
0: Is that the case? Do people really just sort of throw their hands up and say, well, I'm not getting there, so why bother?
1: You know, yeah, sometimes when I tell people what I do for a living, I say, oh, I write about retirement, and people will chuckle and say, oh, I'll never retire. And they'll say, oh, it's too late for me. And I say, you know, it's never too late to start saving a little bit, you know, so it's definitely not too late.
0: All right. So if you are late to the scene, say, and as you say, something always helps. I mean, what do you do?
1: Well, you know, start small, even, you know, $25 a month if you can set aside $50 a month. If you don't have a 401k through your job, you can open up an IRA, an individual retirement account, through brokerage firms, and a lot of them don't have big minimums these days. So you can, you know, set an auto deduction from your checking account to your IRA for a small amount of money, and then you'll and invest that money. Don't just leave it in cash. Put it in, you know, a broad stock index fund like an S&P 500 fund, and then you'll see it grow.
0: We're speaking with Elizabeth O'Brien, senior personal finance reporter at Barron's. The story is called $1 million for Retirement. That's so 1990s. If you're trying to calculate how much you'll need, you reference the 4% rule here in reverse. Explain that.
1: Yeah, there's a fun little some math you can do if you want to say, okay, if I really want to cover all my expenses in retirement, how much do I need? What's my magic number? What you can do is take, first of all, calculate how much you might need to live on. What are my expenses after Social Security? So see, okay, I might be getting $25,000 a year from Social Security. Maybe I'll need another, you know, $75,000 after that to meet my living expenses. So what you'll do is you take the amount you need to your annual living expenses after accounting for Social Security, and you're going to divide by the percentage of your portfolio that you're going to withdraw each year. That could be 4%. Recently, they've said, actually, you can afford to, the creator of that 4% rule of retirement withdrawal says, actually, you know what, you can withdraw 4.7%.
0: Thanks, Elizabeth. Elizabeth O'Brien, senior personal finance reporter at Barron's. 30 minutes now after the hour on This Morning, America's First News.

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1: A suspect waving a machete was critically wounded after allegedly fleeing a DUI road rage incident involving a Long Beach Fire Department ambulance that was transporting a patient, prompting a SWAT response and a large police presence near UCI Medical Center. The back-to-back World Series champion LA Dodgers will visit the White House.
2: We'll be honored by President Trump on July 23rd. That's the Dodgers' off day between series in Philadelphia and New York. The visit was confirmed by a White House spokesperson this morning. The Dodgers did not make the trip to the White House when they played in Washington, D.C. back in April. I'm Daniel Martindale.
1: Meanwhile, the Dodgers finished in Philly with a big win. They fly to New York to face the Mets for the weekend series. Then they're back home Monday to host Seattle. San Francisco Giants fly to Anaheim for their weekend series with the Angels. That's the latest. I'm Bob Montague.
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3: Eastbound Highway 50, Fix 50 Project, our starting point tonight with reduced lanes, Yolo County Line to the Capacity Freeway until 5, and the Capacity Freeway to Mayhew Road until 6. Ramps closed until 6, 65th Street slip-on ramp, Howe Avenue slip-off ramp, and the Bradshaw Road on-ramp and off-ramp, they're closed until 5. Reduced lanes again, Folsom Boulevard to Bradshaw Road until 5, with reduced lanes between Sunrise Boulevard and Hazel Avenue until 5. Southbound Capacity Freeway connector ramp to westbound 50 closed until 5. Southbound 99 alternating lanes closed between Dillard Road and Arnold Road until 5, and the northbound 99 westbound 50 connector ramp closed until 4. Traffic on the 10s every 10 minutes, mornings and afternoons, KFBK News Radio.
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4: Mainly clear overnight, low 56 to 60. Plenty of sunshine Thursday, high 91 to 95. Friday, plenty of sun, high 94 to 98. And sunshine around on Saturday with a high 94 to 98. I'm AccuWeather's Andy Robb on KFBK, Sacramento's news radio.
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0: 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This is America's First News, This Morning with Gordon Deal.
8: Thanks for being with us. Welcome into Thursday, July 23. Gordon Deal with Nicole Murray. Some of our top stories and headlines. U.S. reportedly surging forces, medics, and weapons to the Middle East. The Wall Street Journal says it gives Trump options to expand the war with Iran. Houthi terrorists attacked two Saudi oil tankers in the Red Sea. Crude oil prices are up nearly 4% today on the news. House Republicans passed a $95 billion measure that includes funding for the Iran war. Bertha set to soak Texas today. Stocks were off a fraction. And the New Jersey cop who responded to an unusual call in a convenience store parking lot That story in about 20 minutes. 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Americans, as you might suspect, are fed up with inflation. And just when it looked as if prices would moderate, the U.S.-Iran war sent the cost of gasoline and many other products skyrocketing. But it's worse elsewhere. Rick Newman at the Pinpoint Press examined an annual report by the Deutsche Bank Research Institute. Rick, take us through it.
9: Yeah, they do this every year. It's a fun project they do. So I put a little time into putting some charts together so people can look at it. They look at the price of a bunch of everyday things at something like 70 countries around the world. Gasoline is one that's on everybody's mind right now. And, you know, but Americans are fed up with high gas prices, now back over $4. That's one of the things they track. So if you were buying a gallon of gas in Paris, it would be $8.40. London, $7.72. A gallon of gas in Hong Kong, almost $15. And one of the few places where it's cheaper is in Russia, although I think they're having problems now with because of the war with Ukraine. But in ordinary times, a gallon of gas there is only about $3. So, it could be worse if you're an American driver. Yeah.
8: I think, too, in Europe, right, you don't use gas quite as much because the train systems are better.
9: And the cars are more efficient, and I think they have higher electric vehicle adoption. And the reason for all that is gasoline is expensive. Petrol, as they call it, very expensive in Europe.
8: Yeah. How about on the fast food front?
9: I haven't been to McDonald's in a while, so I was surprised to know that a meal at McDonald's in New York, where I live, is $13. That's not cheap. In Chicago, it's $14. That is relatively expensive. In London, the same meal is only $10, and they're comparing the same meal. But if you go to Israel, that's where you're really going to get rooked. $21 for a McDonald's meal in Tel Aviv.
8: Wow. And why is that? Is there a reason, why these bizarre prices jump up around the world?
9: I mean, a lot of it is, so this is all priced in dollars, and one of the reasons it's a bank doing this is they're tracking currencies. So this tells you which currencies are stronger or weaker. This is interesting. One of the things so that McDonald's meal, okay, in Tokyo, only about $5. And one of the things that this report highlighted is that Japan has become extremely, they actually use the word cheap. Japan has become cheap to foreigners, and it used to be one of the most expensive countries in the world. I mean, they had 100-year mortgages in Japan for a while because that was the only way anybody could afford to buy even a small property. But there have been big changes in the value of the yen. So the Japanese currency has devalued against the dollar, against many other currencies. So if you're a tourist and you've always wanted to go to Japan, now's the time.
8: We're speaking with Rick Newman, founder of the Pinpoint Press. This piece is called Global Prices Make Some American Products Look Cheap. Also on that list, the cost of a date. Explore that.
9: Yeah, well, Deutsche Bank calls this the cost of a cheap date. They call it the cheap date index. It's not cheap, unless I guess you're a billionaire. So what they consider a date, it's dinner for two with a couple drinks and two movie tickets and transportation. So in New York, $360 for that date. That's not a cheap date to me.
8: Geez.
9: But just for comparison's sake, in Switzerland, that cheap date would be almost $500, $475 in Geneva, Switzerland. But you can go out. You can go on the same date in Tokyo for $188. So if you could get discount airfare to Tokyo, that would be the ultimate cheap date, wouldn't it? Take your date to Tokyo for the night.
8: Right. How about just walk through a free museum for a couple hours?
9: Oh, yes. Yeah.
8: Jeez. Very good.
9: I'm with you.
8: Thanks, Rick. Rick Newman, founder of the Pinpoint Press. Hey, if you've missed anything from today's show, there's an easy way to catch up. All you have to do is tell Alexa, Siri, or Google to play This Morning with Gordon Deal. 20 minutes now in front of the hour on This Morning, America's First News. Coming up next, a chance to test your skills at parallel parking.

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0: Thanks for being with us. Welcome into Friday Eve. It is time now for the mic drop with this morning's Mike Gavin.
1: Good morning. Well, those of us who follow bad baseball teams could be forgiven for tuning out and not realizing that the Boston Red Sox were on a historic streak, winning 15 games in a row before finally falling to Baltimore yesterday. It's a remarkable turnaround for Boston, who were mired in last place and even fired their manager earlier this season. What's even more remarkable is what has happened since the Red Sox last lost a game on July 1st. A few social media sites noted about how the world has changed in those intervening 3+ weeks. For starters, America was only 249 years old the last time the Sox lost a game. The U.S. World Cup team was still alive and brimming with optimism on July 1st. Canadian wildfire smoke hadn't yet billowed into the U.S. Boston fans noted that Celtics superstar Jaylen Brown was still on the team. Taylor Swift was still single. You could still eat lettuce carefree. And this comment likely from a disgruntled Yankees fan. And now, just like then, no one cared about the Red Sox.
0: Oh, ouch.
1: Yeah, definitely ouch. A Yankees fan.
0: I mean, they had that great run, and all they really did was just leapfrog the Orioles.
1: Well, right? Yeah. Oh, well, they were in last place. Now they're

0: didn't notice the Red Sox streak because you've been crying about the Mets for.
1: You only follow them when they're doing well. You don't follow them when they're doing. You follow the same team, but only when they're doing well.
0: That's right. I do check the scores daily, but I don't read into how the Mets are doing because I just don't care until you tell me.
1: Yeah.
0: Hey, you need to start paying attention.
1: Yeah, and you might have noticed that hasn't.
0: And you haven't
1: happened.
0: Said that since 2015. I don't think so.
1: Exactly. And you know, one of the most dreaded things for even a seasoned driver to do is parallel park, but it's a necessity in big cities. That's why the city of Philadelphia is looking to crown its first ever parallel parking champion. According to the Philadelphia Parallel Parking Association, competitors will take part in three challenges designed to test their parking skills. The first event, called One Shot, gives drivers a single opportunity to park. One shot, no corrections. The second challenge is called Tight Squeeze, where the space will only be slightly bigger than your car to see how many moves it takes you to get close to the curb. The final challenge will be called Under Duress, where there may be a cone in your spot or someone yelling at you while you're trying to park. This competition is expected to take place sometime this fall.
0: Wow.
1: And apparently lots of applicants, like 500 people already have signed up. Where there's only 20 spots available, so I'm not exactly sure what the criteria is, but like over 500 people, I think, already have vied to try to win this competition.
0: Wow. How did you learn? Like, you to parallel park, you pull alongside the car that's in the front of the space right before you.
1: Yes.
0: And then you start backing up. And when you're halfway past that car, then you cut the wheel.
1: There's some I don't remember what it was, because I actually did try to parallel park the other day and it didn't go swimmingly. And I was actually, at the time, I was like, where am I supposed to be? The mirror's in a certain spot, or the car, you start cutting it at a certain time, but I don't know when or how much or any of it. It's all gone at this point.
0: And then, you learn to parallel park on the right-hand side of the street. And then, during my reporting days in New York City on one-way streets, sometimes had to park on the left-hand side of the street. Which,
1: good luck.
0: I don't remember if that was easier or not. I just,
1: like driving on the other side of the street in Europe, right?
0: Wait, I didn't learn this.
1: Yeah.
0: 13 minutes in front of the hour. Spam text messages, deceptive emails. 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

0: edgy, smart, bringing you what you need to know. 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
1: Glad you're with us. More than 3,000 flights in the U.S. have been canceled thanks to extreme weather battering parts of the country. Airlines have issued travel waivers for customers impacted by the storms in the Northeast, but so far none appear to have been issued for Tropical Storm Bertha, which made landfall in Louisiana yesterday. Travelers planning to fly in coming days should still check their flight status with their respective airline and know what they are and are not entitled to if weather upends their plans. What happens if your flight is canceled or delayed? USA Today says airlines will try to rebook customers on the next available flight whenever there is a cancellation or major delay, typically longer than 3 hours. If a flight is canceled for any reason, the government requires airlines to offer travelers refunds if they choose to no longer fly. 8 minutes now in front of the hour on This Morning. Once again, here's Nicole Murray.
0: And now, the three big things you need to know. Number one.
2: Central Command reports that the U.S. military has conducted its 12th consecutive night of attacks on Iran. Oil prices rose this morning after Houthis struck a pair of tankers off Saudi Arabia and as President Trump threatened to bomb Iranian infrastructure. Separately, President Trump discussing First Lieutenant Tyler Feehan, who died during Tehranian attacks after he attended a dignified service transfer yesterday at Dover Air Force Base in Delaware.
3: But to Sherry and Stephen and David, we will carry Tyler's memory in our hearts forever, and I just want to thank you. It's an honor to have you here today. Please.
0: Number two.
2: Tropical Storm Bertha has made landfall in southern Louisiana, packing strong winds far from its center after closing beaches from the Florida Panhandle to Mississippi. Louisiana Governor Jeff Landry.
4: Even a weaker storm can produce dangerous rainfall, localized flooding, and hazardous travel conditions.
2: At landfall, Bertha's maximum sustained winds were around 45 miles per hour and are expected to remain at that intensity until the storm reaches the upper Texas coast later today.
0: Number three.
2: Torrential rains have caused flash floods in West Virginia that inundated homes and businesses, washed out bridges, and led to numerous water rescues. Governor Patrick Morrissey.
5: We're going to find anyone who needs help. We're going to restore critical infrastructure and power and begin helping communities recover.
2: Morrissey added that he sent 500 National Guard members to the hardest hit areas in the northern part of the state and declared a state of emergency for all 55 counties. A House Judiciary Subcommittee has held a hearing about the protests that occurred outside of a New Jersey ICE detention center earlier this year over detainee conditions. Chair Representative Jeff Van Drew claiming those held in the facility are treated well.
6: The Department of Homeland Security has said plainly that ICE holds these facilities to higher standards than a most American prison, and that's what I saw.
2: Dozens of people were arrested at the site, and state police were brought in to maintain order. Days ahead of the rescheduled White House Correspondents' Dinner, Secret Service officials are warning that nationwide threats have reached an unprecedented level. Officials say agents have opened roughly 10,000 protective intelligence cases since January. That's a nearly 40% increase from the same period last year. CDC data shows that women over 40 years old are having more babies than teenagers.
1: I believe it.
2: I think it's how it should be, no?
1: You know, getting married later. I mean, we'd like to see teenagers have fewer babies, I guess.
2: When teenagers have babies, it's like babies having babies. Like, I'd like to see that squashed completely.
1: 6 minutes now in front of the hour.
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1: Thanks for joining us. A routine traffic stop turned into an unexpected delivery room for a southern New Jersey police officer who helped a woman give birth in a Wawa parking lot. Patrolman Dominic Hodson of the Berlin PD had been assisting with a nearby traffic stop when dispatch directed him to the convenience store. ABC7.com says Taylor Durham and her husband Phil were driving to the hospital when labor progressed rapidly. As the patrolman arrived and approached the vehicle, Taylor Durham was in active labor. 3 minutes later, baby boy was born inside the car. Hodson arrived in time to check the newborn's condition until emergency medical personnel reached the scene.
17: It was a little nerve-wracking. I don't have any children, never delivered a baby, so I didn't know what to expect.
1: So the baby was really slippery, to his surprise. The department later presented the family with a care package of baby supplies and a department-themed onesie. That'll do it for this hour. For Nicole Murray and Mike Gavin, I'm Gordon Deal. Thanks for listening to This Morning, America's First News.

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6: Well, this morning we'll take you from a California courtroom to the Middle East. The man behind the deadly Davis stabbing spree has been found legally insane, raising new questions about what justice looks like for the victims' families. And while much of America was asleep, U.S. forces carried out more overnight strikes on Iranian targets as tensions in the region continue to grow and spread. It is 5 o'clock. It's Thursday. Let's check in with Roy Lamella, who has a look at traffic.
7: 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As we head into the Sierra on Highway 50, Caltrans doing some road work right now between Kuybers and the Bridal Veil Falls near Pollock Pines. They're having road construction. They hope to have that cleared by 6 a.m. this morning. Some minor delays as you're making your way through that stretch. A failed strut can turn any drive into a rough ride. When it's time for repairs, Rock Auto makes finding the right part easy. 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Traffic on the 10s every 10 minutes, mornings and afternoons. 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
8: Sunny skies and hot temps today with highs in the low to mid-90s. Under clear skies tonight, comfortable lows from the mid-50s to 60. Seasonably hot with plenty of sunshine Friday. Highs will be in the mid and upper 90s. I'm AccuWeather meteorologist Jason Caterina on KFBK, Sacramento's News Radio.
6: We have clear skies and 60 degrees in Sacramento with our top local story. The Davis judge presiding over the trial of a man who stabbed two people to death says he was legally insane at the time of the crimes. KFBK's Kevin Tripp with details.
9: Earlier this week, a jury found Carlos Reales Dominguez guilty of involuntary manslaughter, but not of second-degree murder. The jury was apparently swayed by defense arguments that Dominguez had schizophrenia. The sanity phase was next, and the defendant opted to let the judge decide instead of the jury. Yesterday, the judge said determining legal insanity was not difficult because of the depth of the defendant's mental illness. The judge said the two sides will meet again next month when Dominguez will likely be sent to a state mental hospital. Kevin Tripp, KFBK, Sacramento's News Radio.
6: Our top national story, the U.S. military keeping up the attacks on Iranian targets overnight. ABC's Karen Waugh is in Washington with the latest.
10: Overnight, American firepower hit Iran for a 12th straight night. In Iran, striking back at U.S. military targets in Kuwait. The U.S. Central Command said the strikes are meant to stop Tehran from threatening commercial shipping in the Strait of Hormuz. Iran's Revolutionary Guard claimed a tanker that tried to slip through caught fire on a mined route and warned any ship that defies Tehran will, quote, meet the same fate.
6: That's Karen Waugh reporting. Let's get more of what matters this morning. And here's Mark Dembski.
11: And good morning, Christina. The mayor and vice mayor of Sacramento were caught on a hot mic talking about ways to remove disruptive people from city council meetings. Vice Mayor Karina Telemontes could be heard telling Mayor Kevin McCarty that the process was for removing someone.
12: We should go over this disruptions thing because if we want to advance, like in the future.
11: A little hard to hear there, but seconds later, she did realize that microphone was on and lunged forward to turn it off. The Sacramento Bee saying the incident happened during a recess that began after an audience disruption. In other news, federal agencies admit they used keywords like diversity, gender, and COVID-19 to cancel more than 1,000 University of California research grants worth nearly $2 billion. UC researchers are asking a federal judge now to rule the cuts were unconstitutional, arguing the Trump administration targeted research based on its content and unfairly singled out Democratic-leaning states. A hearing is actually scheduled now for October 20th. And the Republican candidate for California governor is now focusing his campaign on voters unhappy with President Trump. Steve Hilton, a former Fox News host, calls himself a problem solver and wants to make California more affordable.
4: I get it. Maybe you hate Trump, MAGA, whatever. But life here has become impossible for anyone who isn't already rich. We are going to fix that.
11: A new Hilton ad saying you don't have to like Trump to become a Republican. Just ask if voting the same way will change anything. Now, this comes as a recent poll did find that 61% of likely California voters support his opponent, Democrat Javier Becerra, while 36% support Hilton. Other polls, though, show many voters think California is headed in the wrong direction. Certainly a group Hilton hopes to win over in the November election.
0: Major League Baseball is in Sacramento. 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
11: Well, the A's were locked into a pretty good ball game halfway through Wednesday afternoon in Arizona.
12: Here's the pitch. That's a drive down the right field line. Is a chance going back, looking up, and it is gone. Jeff McNeil, three home runs against Merrill Kelly, and it's a 2-2 ball game here in the fifth.
11: Well, unfortunately, it all fell apart right after that for the Athletics. Their starting pitcher, Gage Jump, hammered for 8 hits and 6 runs. He couldn't get out of that bottom of the fifth, and the bullpen wasn't much better. The Diamondbacks scored 12 runs in the fifth and sixth innings en route to the A's 15-5 setback. The Athletics have not won a series since early June. They have the day off today before opening a weekend series in Minnesota. Giants swept by the Royals 5-4 on Wednesday afternoon. Time now 5:06 on your Thursday morning. I'm Mark Dembski. 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
6: Time now for our talkback clip of the hour. Conservative columnist Mark Thiessen says the Democratic Party is now experiencing what Republicans went through just a decade ago, a grassroots movement pulling the party in a more ideological direction. He argues that just as Republicans were transformed by the MAGA movement, Democrats are now facing growing influence from Democratic socialists.
13: The Democrats are experiencing what Republicans experienced a little while ago, which is a hostile takeover of the party. Except the difference is the MAGA movement loves America and the Democratic socialists hate America. That's a fundamental difference, but it's the same populist movement. And I'm getting, you know, if you remember the 2022 midterms when the big red wave was coming that never materialized, I'm getting 2022 vibes from some of these races.
14: The other way.
13: Because for the blue wave, because the reason why it didn't come is because we picked a bunch of candidates like Herschel Walker, Blake Masters, Dan Baldock in New Hampshire that lost winnable races. Well, then you had Graham Plattner in Maine who blew up in their faces. They decided to pick a guy with a Nazi tattoo who assaults women, their nominee. And now you've got Abdullah El-Sayed in Michigan. That is a state where Mike Rogers lost to Elisa Slotkin by 19,000 votes. You do not want to put a Democratic socialist in a state, in a purple state like Michigan, that could flip.
6: Are Democrats making the same decision Republicans made a decade ago by letting their most energized activists define the party while expecting a wave election to solve everything? Or is a blue wave still likely? 51881 is the number to text. Start with KFBK. 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
15: ABC News.
14: I'm Sherry Preston. The 12th straight night of air attacks exchanged between the U.S. and Iran. President Trump threatening to strike an Iranian bridge or power plant for every ship hit in the Strait of Hormuz. Response from Secretary of State Marco Rubio at a meeting of Southeast Asian leaders in the Philippines.
15: I saw Arachi, their foreign minister, who the other day say or something about their policies, an eye for an eye. The president's policy is a head for an eye. I mean, honestly, that's what it's going to be. I mean, they will pay a very heavy price for the things they're doing.
14: President Trump attending the dignified transfer of four U.S. service members killed in the Iranian conflict. ABC's Martha Raddatz with more on that.
16: This is Iran's fault for these deaths. And I think to bring them home and have their families there and see those coffins, caskets come off that military aircraft is just a powerful, powerful punch in the gut.
14: It was a windy, rainy night in New Orleans.
17: Tropical storm Bertha making landfall in Louisiana, the center of the storm, passing right over us here in New Orleans. Winds gusting at about 45 miles an hour. At one point, this entire area was underwater. That storm surge from Lake Pontchartrain inundating the streets here.
14: That's ABC's Victor Oquendo in New Orleans. Bertha now headed to the Texas Gulf Coast. A 5.0 magnitude earthquake today in Texas?
18: The town of Miami, Texas, population 539, is not on a major fault line, but it's surrounded by oil and natural gas wells. In the past, earthquakes have been associated with the reinjection of the wastewater byproduct of fracking. A clerk at a local grocery store tells ABC News that this morning's quake knocked some pictures off of mantles. There have been no reports of any injuries.
14: ABC's Jim Ryan and Dallas high water rescues taking place in parts of West Virginia. European Union hitting Google with a $1 billion fine for violating antitrust laws around its search engine and the Google Play Store. 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
6: 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Let's get a check on those super commuters with Roy Lamella.
7: And so far, a normal drive time as you're making way down towards the Altamont Pass. 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A 39-minute ride down southbound 99 into Stockton. And then if you're continuing down towards Manteca and Highway 120, you're looking at a 12-minute ride, at least between the Crosstown Freeway and 120. Traveling down I-5, 42 minutes with no major accidents or stalls. Not even a minor slowdown as you're making your way between Stockton and Lathrop, all the way down towards 205. So right now, at least between Highway 4 and 205, that'll be 13 minutes. If you're traveling through Tracy, westbound 205 starts to get a little sluggish right after the Grand Avenue overcrossing. And actually, it continues slow from the 11th Street overcrossing to the 580 interchange. Altogether, 26 minutes between I-5 and 580, and then 25 minutes up and over the Altamont Pass on westbound 580 with brake lights only continuing to just pass Grant Line Road. Thanks to your donations, the Safeway Foundation has donated over $40 million to local organizations in Northern California, with over 13 million meals and $5.3 million given to local hunger relief organizations. 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
6: Sunny skies with a high near 93 degrees. Tonight clear with a low of 59. Tomorrow sunny with a high near 95. Currently we have clear skies and 60 degrees in Sacramento.
11: 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Celebrating 50 years of craftsmanship, the Lodi News is where we grab this headline. Lodi residents there, they are pushing back against a PG&E power line project near the city's historic Memorial Cemetery. Critics say state documents contain errors that downplay the cemetery's historic significance and are urging regulators now to correct the record before the project moves forward.
6: All right, coming up, Karen Travers, ABC News, White House correspondent. No signs that Iran or the U.S. are stopping the attacks after the memorandum of understanding collapsed. We're going to check in with Karen to find out what's the latest from the White House this morning.
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7: Lake Tahoe's growing black bear population leading to more home break-ins and close encounters. Officials say bear-related calls have surged this year, urging residents and visitors to secure food and trash.
8: Karen Travers, ABC News White House correspondent, joins us now. Karen, President Trump has said Iran is not ready to make a deal and that every night the price gets higher. Is the expectation that the sustained military pressure is going to force negotiations, or is the White House kind of digging in for a prolonged conflict?
9: It's not clear, because 2 days ago the president said Iran was desperate to make a deal because of the military campaign and the pressure, and that that was going to drive them to the negotiating table. And then yesterday said that they're getting hit so hard, but they're not ready to make a deal. Secretary of State Marco Rubio said today Iran is begging the United States to make a deal, but indicated that there are fractions or inconsistencies within the Iranian leadership, and that has made things difficult for anything to progress at this point. He said the problem with Iran is every time they make a deal, the people that are in charge either break it or they want to change it. So it looks like they're not ready to make a deal. So it's really not clear, based on the messages that I think we're hearing from President, Secretary of State, of where exactly things stand in terms of moving it forward. What is clear is that the U.S. continues these strikes, 12 straight nights aimed at Iranian targets. The president says that, you know, this is going to continue, and CENTCOM says they're targeting the places that they think will degrade Iran's ability to strike at commercial shipping. But once again, Iran, in response, has gone off after U.S. assets and allies in the region. Jordan faced incoming missiles and drone strikes overnight. Kuwait also faced incoming drones. All of it was intercepted, but Iran has said that they are very clearly going after U.S. military assets in these neighboring countries.
8: Is there an indication that Iran is getting help? I mean, there was some Reuters report that talked about Russia maybe helping with drones to hit CIA sites within the Mideast. But, I mean, again, that's just one report. Does the White House believe that Iran is getting help from Russia or someone else?
9: That's not something that has come up recently, but certainly something that we can push on.
8: Okay. Secretary Rubio described Iran's leadership as radical clerics who are oblivious to the country's economic problems. So is the point now that the White House doesn't know who has the power, who to deal with that has the power in the country to push things forward? Because it seems like the radical clerics are in charge.
9: They've been saying that for months, actually, that, you know, it's difficult to determine who among the fractured leadership is the one that could have the power to make a deal, which is then notable because it's the administration who's been meeting through mediators with Iranians over the past couple of weeks. And I think you just have to go back. Like, it was a month ago where the president, with great fanfare, signed what he said was, you know, a pretty significant deal with Iran to reopen the strait, to get things moving to the next stage of nuclear negotiations, only for that to fall apart within about 2 weeks, and now get to this phase of sustained military strikes. And for them to say, well, we don't know who it is that has the power there. Again, it's just a pretty inconsistent message of, we made a deal, but now we don't know who it is that can actually make a deal.
8: All right. Thank you so much. Appreciate the clarity in a very unclear situation. That's Karen Travers, ABC News White House correspondent. Let's get a check on traffic now. Roy Lamella is standing by.
10: 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The drive on westbound 80 across the Yolo Causeway looks good. A 15-minute ride with no delays to Davis, and then 27 minutes driving from Davis to the Cordelia Junction. Get reports of a high wind advisory through the Vallejo area, but so far not causing any major slowdowns as you're making your way between Columbus Parkway and the Carquinez Bridge. Rest of the travel on westbound 80 looks pretty smooth. 16 minutes with no major slowdowns as between the Carquinez Bridge and the maze. Even the lower East Shore Freeway looking good between Berkeley and Emeryville. At the Baybridge Toll Plaza, metering lights are off, but traffic is starting to build up starting just before the toll plaza and continues to the beginning of the incline. Upper deck at the Bay Bridge looks pretty green. No major accidents or stalls through Treasure Island into San Francisco, and an 8-minute ride now from the maze to Fremont Street. 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Traffic on the 10s every 10 minutes, mornings and afternoons. 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
2: Temps today with highs in the low to mid-90s. Under clear skies tonight, comfortable lows from the mid-50s to 60. Seasonably hot with plenty of sunshine Friday. Highs will be in the mid and upper 90s. I'm AccuWeather meteorologist Jason Caterina on KFBK. Sacramento's News Radio.
8: 60 degrees in Sacramento, and time now to get over to the Bloomberg Business Desk for some early morning money and business headlines. Let's check in with Denise Pellegrini.
11: Good morning. Some negativity on Wall Street this morning as the war with Iran shows signs of widening and earnings reports flood in. Shares of Google parent Alphabet, they're under pressure. That's on concern about the company boosting what it plans to spend on AI. Tesla profit tumbling. That's despite a strong quarter for its auto business. It's all pressuring Elon Musk's plan to refocus the EV maker on artificial intelligence and robots. An American airline says it might have a loss as fuel costs bite. A loss of up to 65 cents a share. But in a best-case scenario, the carrier might have a profit. The uncertainty over fuel costs dragging down other airline shares as well. American says demand for premium seats is strong. Amazon is now under investigation by the Senate Small Business Committee. That's for allegedly letting China influence its online marketplace. No immediate comment from Amazon. Eli Lilly's next-generation weight loss shot, Relatrutide, has cleared another hurdle. That says worries about heart risks now appear unfounded. Company plans to file for FDA approval early next year. That is later than some investors hoped. Google adding a selfie video option as a new way to sign into your account, providing an alternative if you're locked out due to a lost device or forgotten password. And Tinder expanding its in-person singles events to new markets after a successful test in Los Angeles. Programs now live in 9 new cities: New York, Dallas, Denver, Kansas City, Phoenix, Berlin, Munich, Zurich, and Geneva. And it plans to expand to 16 more markets by September, including Baltimore and San Jose. Tinder users in these cities can view and purchase tickets for events, see who else is interested, and connect with people who attended concerts and other events afterward. I'm Denise Pellegrini on KFBK Sacramento's News Radio.
8: All right. Thank you so much. Appreciate it. Time now for your talkback responses. Conservative columnist Mark Thiessen says the Democratic Party is now experiencing what Republicans went through a decade ago. A grassroots movement pulling the party in a more ideological direction. Are Democrats making the same strategic mistake Republicans made a decade ago, letting their most energized activists define the party while expecting a wave election to solve everything? Or is a blue wave still likely?
12: Well, first of all, that's a ridiculous clip, because just because Democratic Socialists believe in something different doesn't mean they hate America. So stop with the propaganda. And yeah, it is a grassroots movement. And look where MAGA is now. So we may lose an election. We may lose an election or two. In the end, we'll win.
8: All right. Thank you for your perspective on that. And from the text line, Mark.
13: Yeah, 51881 is where you text us. Please start your message with KFBK. This one says, what Dems are doing is not the same. I haven't heard a single thing of Dems loving this country. Just a lot of hate speak about things that don't matter about healing and fixing this country. Another one this morning, I have been thinking about this whole DSA thing and their message. I think they are pulling the same BS that Trump does when he talks about taking over Greenland. Same thing with this DSA wing.
8: All right, some thoughtful responses. We appreciate them all, and we'll have another talkback clip coming up at the top of the next hour. Meantime, in the bottom of the hour, how much can a private school change before it stops being the school families signed up for? That is the question. It's now heading to court. A lawsuit's been filed challenging Jesuit High School's decision to admit girls. We'll have that story straight ahead.
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21: 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A judge has approved Anthropic's attempt to settle a $1.5 billion copyright lawsuit brought by writers in San Francisco. The judge finding the AI company infringed on the writers' copyright by storing pirated versions of their work. Crucially, also found the actual output from Anthropic's models is transformative enough of that original work to qualify as fair use. The Galaxy Card is Samsung's first foray into the credit card business and is being touted as a way to earn cash back on things including Samsung tech products and certain streaming services. The Black Metal Card is part of the Visa network and is being issued by Barclays Bank. And speaking of Samsung, the tech firm is also starting a new robotics division. It's called RX, short for Robotics Experience, and is reportedly planning to start manufacturing humanoid robots before the end of the year. With Tech Trends, I'm Mike Dubusky, ABC News.
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8: For generations, Jesuit High School has been all boys. Now its decision to admit girls is being challenged in court by families who say it's not the school they signed up for. And after another close call in Northern California, firefighters are getting the upper hand on the Mooney fire. We'll have the latest on the damage and where things stand this morning. First, let's get to traffic, and we join Roy Lamella. How's it looking, Roy?
10: 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Up in the Rio Linda area, Elkhorn Boulevard at 16th Street. Looks like we had a car that crashed into a light pole. CHP and emergency crews are on the scene. So far, minor delays in the area. 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
2: Sunny skies and hot temps today with highs in the low to mid-90s. Under clear skies tonight, comfortable lows from the mid-50s to 60. Seasonably hot with plenty of sunshine Friday. Highs will be in the mid and upper 90s. I'm AccuWeather meteorologist Jason Caterina on KFBK. Sacramento's News Radio.
8: Currently in Sacramento, we have clear skies, 60 degrees. With our top story at the bottom of the hour, the legal fight over Jesuit High School's decision to begin admitting girls is now underway. KFBK's John Harper with more.
1: Self-Men for Others. It has filed a lawsuit against Jesuit High School and its president, arguing the school violated its longtime mission by ending more than six decades as an all-boys campus. The suit claims school leaders breached their fiduciary duty, misled parents who enrolled their sons expecting a single-sex education, and accepted donor money while planning the transition to co-education. Jesuit announced last year it would be welcoming girls in the fall of 2027 under a co-divisional model. Boys and girls will share campus life and extracurricular activities, but continue taking classes in separate single-sex classrooms. John Harper, KFBK, Sacramento's News Radio.
8: School leaders say the decision followed an extensive review of declining demand for single-sex education. The lawsuit was filed in Sacramento County Superior Court, and Jesuit has not yet filed its formal response. Now, for more of what matters this morning, here's Mark Dembski.
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13: Well, crews have been able to get a good handle on a wildfire that actually broke out Wednesday afternoon near Mooney Flat Road and Highway 20 along the Nevada-Yuba County line. KFBK's Kevin Tripp has more.
15: A fire burning on the border of Yuba and Nevada counties is now 25% contained after burning about 25 acres. The Mooney Fire is burning near the town of Smartsville. By 7 p.m. last night, forward progress had been halted and all evacuation warnings and orders had been lifted. One outbuilding was destroyed, but there are no reports of injuries. Kevin Tripp, KFBK, Sacramento's News Radio.
13: In comparison, the state's largest wildfire burning in Lassen County, the Bisker Fire, is still only 5% contained this morning and has scorched almost 70,000 acres. In other news, the Pacific Legal Foundation is suing California over its Section 8 compliance regulations. KFBK's Matt Piscini with more.
22: The federal lawsuit against California challenges state regulations that require landlords to accept Section 8 vouchers and also submit to warrantless inspections of their properties and records. The attorney in the case argues that the mandatory requirements, which include allowing federal officials unrestricted access, violate Fourth Amendment protections against unreasonable searches. California law prohibits landlords from refusing tenants with Section 8 vouchers. The lawsuit contends that the associated compliance burdens, like signing contracts that waive warrant requirements, forced landlords to choose between participating in the federal housing program or facing civil liability for protecting their constitutional rights. Matt Piscini, KFBK, Sacramento's News Radio.
13: The California State Fair is celebrating its agricultural roots today with one of its most meaningful traditions, Harvest Day at the Fair's Working Farm. While the rides and concerts certainly grabbed the headlines, the fair actually began as an agricultural showcase more than 170 years ago. Today, crews are harvesting fruits and vegetables from the fair's 2.5-acre farm at Cal Expo. That fresh produce will then be donated to the Sacramento Food Bank, helping families in need while honoring one of the fair's oldest traditions.
23: That farm produces like over 11,000 pounds of fresh produce. And so that food goes to the Sacramento Food Bank to also help people who, you know, we would look at like sort of like food insecurity and that type of thing.
13: YouTube chef Jerry James Stone adding that California grows more than 400 different crops, and fair organizers encourage visitors to stop by the farm to see that diversity firsthand. The state fair runs through August 2nd. And Well, if it feels like there are more wasps out this summer, you're not imagining things. Pest control companies say calls have tripled and in some cases quadrupled as yellow jackets and paper wasps thrive in this recent 100-degree heat. Experts say watered lawns and hot weather are creating ideal conditions with nests popping up under eaves, roof vents, and around yards throughout our region. Time now is 5:35 on your Thursday morning. Time to get you caught up on this hour's top national and global stories right here on KFBK News Radio. 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
0: ABC News, I'm Sherry Preston. Attacks and threats in the Middle East. The U.S. carrying out a 12th straight night of strikes on Iran after President Trump threatened to hit bridges and power plants if Iran attacks ships in the Strait of Hormuz. Iran threatening to respond with an eye for an eye. And in Washington, House lawmakers approving billions to pay for all of it.
3: On Capitol Hill, the House narrowly adopted a $95 billion budget blueprint. $73 billion of it for the war. As the Pentagon warns, it's running out of money. The measure now heads to the Senate, where a vote could wait till fall.
0: ABC's Karen Waugh. The fighting driving oil prices higher. Brent crude, the worldwide standard, nearly $99 a barrel this morning. Search teams looking for people still missing after the flooding in West Virginia. Tropical storm Bertha heading west through the Gulf. It could hit the Texas coast later today. Google has been slapped with a $1 billion fine in Europe over antitrust violations. This is ABC News.
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11: It felt like a good time to let people know I know that you feel that way about me. I actually wrote a bunch of songs about it. So August 14th, 13 songs coming out.
8: Okay, that is Pat McAfee, who is best known as the energetic ESPN host with the sleeveless shirts and the booming laugh. But now he has an album out. Sports media personality is set to release The Diary of a Polarizing Figure. It's next month. In a post on Instagram, he said the album is built from songs and stories he's been writing for decades. Apparently, he's played guitar forever, and he turned to a bunch of other Nashville musicians to help him out. Music star Ernest has helped him out. And The Diary of a Polarizing Figure will be out, as you heard him say, August 14th.
13: 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He just signed a new contract with ESPN. As they've gone kind of like all influencer.
8: Yeah.
13: The contract is worth like reportedly between $60 and $65 million.
8: Wow. I wonder if it has a carve out so he can tour for his new album.
13: Oh, I'm sure. I mean, you know, he seems like a smart guy. He seems like, you know, I mean, he's got right now, like I said, he's in his sweet spot.
8: It is Pat McAfee's world. We're just living in it. Okay, let's get outside and check traffic. Where the Mel is standing by.
12: 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Right now, if your world involves driving down towards the Altamont Pass, so far, so good. As you're making your way down both southbound 99 and southbound 5. It's going to be a 40-minute ride down southbound 99 into Stockton. And on southbound 5, 42 minutes, you're traveling down towards the Crosstown Freeway. And an additional 12 minutes between Highway 4 and 205 through Lathrop. Now, it's getting a little slower through Tracy on westbound 205. Looks like the brake lights begin just before the 11th Street overcrossing to the 580 interchange, but the drive time has increased to 32 minutes between Tracy and Mountain House. Up and over the Altamont Pass, still stop and go to just past Grantline Road as traffic improves as you're making way up towards the top of the hill. Then on the other side, Livermore and Dublin, you're running at the limit. 26 minutes altogether from 205 to 680. 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
8: Sunny with a high near 93 degrees today. Tonight clear with a low of 59. Then tomorrow sunny with a high near 95 degrees. In Sacramento, we're looking at 59 degrees and clear skies.
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8: Okay, this feels like it was ripped from the pages of a sci-fi novel. But OpenAI says they have some models that escaped a testing environment and hacked into another company's servers during a security test. What happened next? What does it mean for the future of cybersecurity? Tech expert Lisa Martin joins us next.
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5: California DMV and CHP running a controlled course study about 300 participants to better define cannabis impairment. Results could influence enforcement, officer training, and policies as concerns rise about drug-impaired driving.
6: OpenAI confirmed that two of its AI models broke out of a controlled test environment and compromised another company's systems. Is this a warning that cybersecurity has entered a new era? Tech expert Lisa Martin joins us now. This sounds like it was, like I said in the break before, ripped from a sci-fi novel. What actually happened here?
7: It does sound sci-fi. Good morning, guys. So last week, OpenAI was testing two advanced AI models inside of what's known as a sandbox in the tech industry. Well, researchers had relaxed some of the AI's behavioral guardrails because they were trying to evaluate its offensive cyber capabilities. But the models were expected to stay contained in the sandbox. But instead, what happened is they found a previously unknown software vulnerability. They escaped the sandbox. They got internet access and they compromised another company's systems. They were trying to complete the task they were assigned to do. What we know that both companies have said is this was not malicious, but what it was autonomous AI agents really pursuing the objective they were tasked with doing, perhaps in ways developers just didn't anticipate.
5: When something like this happens, Lisa, everyone wants to weigh in. What are cybersecurity experts most concerned with, though?
7: Yeah, Mark, experts are saying this marks the beginning of a new era in cybersecurity, and I fully agree, because for decades, security was built around us humans, right? Humans were always the weakest link. Well, now companies are deploying autonomous AI agents that can independently take action, but at machine speed. That's why Palo Alto Network CEO Nikesh Arora, who I've had the great opportunity of interviewing, said this week, welcome to the next level of cyber incidents. He also said when AI, the brain, can you give it arms and legs, it becomes more powerful. Arms and legs being like access to tools, to real world systems. And this incident seems to be one of the first public examples of exactly that. So the challenge now isn't just protecting its AI, it's companies have to govern what autonomous AI is authorized to do.
6: Okay, so I could see as a business owner, if you're going to be deploying an AI agent, you got to be nervous about this. I mean, I can't imagine what insurance is required in case there is some sort of cybersecurity leak. I mean, this is a really tenuous time for business owners that are trying to figure out if they want to deploy one of these things.
7: Agree. And it's also this pressure test as well, because everyone has to deploy AI. But so what I don't think this means is that businesses should slow down AI adoption. But I do think it means they need to rethink their cybersecurity protocols, because now we're living in the age of agentic AI. So the conversation, it's moving from AI intelligence to AI authority. So I don't think they're asking anymore, how smart is our AI? It's the question now is, what is our AI allowed to do? And in this case, the focus initially was on what the AI did, but it's looking like a bigger story. And that is, cybersecurity has entered this age of autonomous AI agents. So the challenge now isn't building smarter AI for companies, it's building stronger guardrails around what the AI is authorized to do.
6: All right. Very. It's just fascinating. All right. Thank you so much. Appreciate it. That is Lisa Martin. She is our tech specialist out of Silicon Valley. Let's get a check on traffic now. Roy Lamella is standing by.
8: 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Well, the majority of your ride towards San Francisco actually looks pretty light right now, with no delays across the Yellow Causeway and a 15-minute ride into Davis. And then continuing on from Davis to Fair.

0: Brookfield, 27 minutes to the Cordelia Junction and running at the limit through Vallejo as well. There is a high wind advisory making way through Vallejo between the Columbus Parkway exit and all the way down towards the Carquinez Bridge. If you're driving a high-profile vehicle like an RV, a bus, or a big rig, make sure you're taking it easy and driving with a little extra caution. Rest of the drop on westbound, maybe just some minor delays in the San Pablo area with some sluggish traffic between El Patel Drive and San Pablo Dam Road. After that, it clears really nicely down the Lower East Shore Freeway from Berkeley to Emeryville. Altogether, 18 minutes from the Carquinez Bridge to the Maze. Baybridge Toll Plaza, metering lights are on, and traffic is now backed up to the Grand Avenue overcrossing. Once you get past the metering lights, actually looks good across the entire upper deck. But a 15-minute ride still from the Maze to Fremont Street. 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
1: Sunny skies and hot temps today with highs in the low to mid 90s. Under clear skies tonight, comfortable lows from the mid 50s to 60. Seasonably hot with plenty of sunshine Friday. Highs will be in the mid and upper 90s. I'm AccuWeather meteorologist Jason Caterina on KFBK, Sacramento's News Radio.
2: 59 degrees in Sacramento. 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
3: Good morning. Some negativity on Wall Street this morning as the war with Iran shows signs of widening and earnings reports flood in. Shares of Google parent Alphabet, they're under pressure. That's on concern about the company boosting what it plans to spend on AI. Tesla profit tumbling. That's despite a strong quarter for its auto business. It's all pressuring Elon Musk's plan to refocus the EV maker on artificial intelligence and robots. An American airline says it might have a loss as fuel costs bite. A loss of up to 65 cents a share. But in a best case scenario, the carrier might have a profit. The uncertainty over fuel costs dragging down other airline shares as well. American says demand for premium seats is strong. Amazon is now under investigation by the Senate Small Business Committee. That's for allegedly letting China influence its online marketplace. No immediate comment from Amazon. Eli Lilly's next generation weight loss shot, Relatrutide, has cleared another hurdle. That's as worries about heart risks now appear unfounded. Company plans to file for FDA approval early next year. That is later than some investors hoped. Google adding a selfie video option as a new way to sign into your account, providing an alternative if you're locked out due to a lost device or forgotten password. And Tinder expanding its in-person singles events to new markets after a successful test in Los Angeles. Programs now live in 9 new cities: New York, Dallas, Denver, Kansas City, Phoenix, Berlin, Munich, Zurich, and Geneva. And it plans to expand to 16 more markets by September, including Baltimore and San Jose. Tinder users in these cities can view and purchase tickets for events, see who else is interested, and connect with people who attended concerts and other events afterward. I'm Denise Pellegrini on KFBK Sacramento's News Radio.
2: Interesting question. How do you move a whale?
4: Very carefully.
2: I would think so. I don't know. I don't know if it's a helicopter situation.
4: I think I've seen them in the back. I've seen them in the, well, depending on the distance, right?
2: Yeah.
4: And, you know, I've seen them helicopters. You know, I've seen them in the beds of trucks, flatbed trucks. I mean, you got to keep the water going for those guys.
2: Well, you know who knows how to move whales? The folks at SeaWorld.
4: Yes.
2: And the rescue crews there just recently assisted some veterinarians in the first of several beluga whale relocations from Marineland in Canada. And Bree Tennis has more on how they did it.
5: On Monday, 6 of the 1,000 to 3,000-pound whales was placed in a cradle, then lifted by crane into specialized cold water transport containers. They were trucked to a cargo plane, and 2 whales were delivered Tuesday to SeaWorld San Antonio, another 4 to the Shedd Aquarium in Chicago. That leaves 24 whales yet to be rescued. SeaWorld San Diego will take in 3 of the whales, adding to the 3 they already have. Officials say the whales will be transferred in stages over the coming weeks. I'm Bree Tennis.
2: You know, whales are really intelligent. I wonder what they're thinking as they're being moved around like
4: I'm
2: that.
4: I'm actually going to go whale watching next month.
2: Are you?
4: Yeah.
2: Okay.
4: Yep.
2: Well, good. You'll have to tell us you see anything.
4: Just book the trip.
2: Governor Newsom may be campaigning for the White House, but a new poll suggests another Californian has Democrats' attention. That's next.
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2: You know, government is all about picking priorities, and this morning we're seeing that play out on three very different fronts. Governor Newsom may be campaigning for the White House, but a new poll suggests another Californian has Democrats' attention. The U.S. House signs off on a $1 trillion defense bill, and the Trump administration scores a major victory on immigration in federal court. It could have a big impact here in California. It is Thursday morning, 6 o'clock. Let's start with traffic and Roy Lamella.
0: We got a metal object on the roadway westbound 80 across the top at Longview Drive. It's blocking the right lane. Looks like a couple of cars have ran over it and are over to the right shoulder checking the damage. But right now, no delays in the area. Traffic on the 10s every 10 minutes, mornings and afternoons. Roy Lamella, KPK News Radio, 93.1 FM, 1530 AM.
1: Sunny skies and hot temps today with highs in the low to mid-90s. Under clear skies tonight, comfortable lows from the mid-50s to 60. Seasonably hot with plenty of sunshine Friday. Highs will be in the mid and upper 90s. I'm AccuWeather meteorologist Jason Caterina on KFBK. Sacramento's News Radio.
2: Sun is popping over the horizon about now. It's 59 degrees in Sacramento with our top local story this hour. Despite a nationwide push by California Governor Gavin Newsom, another California politician is leading early polling for the 2028 Democratic presidential primary. Sheridan Reardon with the new numbers.
15: Former Vice President Kamala Harris is outpacing Newsom and the rest of the field in 14 recent major surveys. She holds comfortable leads ranging from 7 to 18 points, while Newsom has consistently pulled second. A poll by Echelon Insights from July 9th to the 13th shows Harris with a 7-point lead ahead of Newsom, while a Qantas Insights poll from early July has Harris 18 points ahead with 35% of the vote share. The California Post suggests some recent positions Newsom has taken, for example, pushing a nationwide billionaire tax while opposing one in California, is aimed at cutting into Harris's lead with the far-left wing of their party. I'm Sharon Reardon.
2: Our top national story this hour, the House of Representatives has passed an over $1 trillion annual defense policy bill. Details from Mark Mayfield.
16: The 2027 National Defense Authorization Act was passed 216 to 212, with six Democrats joining most Republicans to vote in favor. A majority of Democrats did not support the measure, with some citing their opposition to the Iran war and others expressing concerns over a provision that would expand the collaboration between the U.S. and Israeli militaries. The legislation now goes to the Senate. I'm Mark Mayfield.
2: Now, for more of what matters this morning, here's Mark Dembski.
4: Hey, good morning, Christina. A federal appeals court has sided with the Trump administration in a major immigration case that could have nationwide implications. We get more this morning from KFBK's Kevin Tripp.
17: The Fifth Circuit Court of Appeals has blocked lower court rulings that would have required bond hearings or the release of some immigrants being held while their deportation cases move through the courts. For now, the Department of Homeland Security can continue holding those covered by mandatory detention laws. Supporters say the ruling strengthens immigration enforcement and public safety. Critics argue holding people for long periods without a bond hearing raises constitutional concerns. Kevin Tripp, KFBK, Sacramento's News Radio.
4: Now, the case remains under review by the full Fifth Circuit Court of Appeals, and a final decision could shape how mandatory immigration detention cases are handled nationwide. This is California Attorney General Rob Bonta has joined 19 other states now in suing the Trump administration's Environmental Protection Agency over its decision to delay restrictions on climate-harming refrigerants. Dina Kodiak with those details.
18: A new rule gives stores and air conditioning companies more time to stop using hydrofluorocarbons, or HFCs, powerful greenhouse gases used in cooling. HFCs are superpollutants that cause far more climate damage than carbon dioxide. The original rules required an 85% phase-out by 2036. California's attorney general says the change is unfair and illegal. The EPA has not commented on the lawsuit. I'm Dina Kodiak.
4: A federal judge in Manhattan has scheduled the criminal trial of former Venezuelan President Nicolas Maduro and his wife to begin in June of next year. More this morning from Natalie Rodriguez.
19: The criminal trial of deposed Venezuelan President Nicolas Maduro and his wife Celia Flores is officially set for June 1st of next year. The couple have been held in a Brooklyn detention center since a dramatic U.S. military raid in January, pleaded not guilty to federal narco-terrorism charges. While prosecutors allege a massive state-backed drug conspiracy, defense lawyers are aiming to throw the case out entirely. The judge scheduled a crucial preliminary hearing for November 17th to weigh the defense's claims that the couple's capture was a kidnapping. Natalie Rodriguez, Miami.
20: Major League Baseball is in Sacramento. Complete A's coverage on KFBK News Radio.
4: Well, the A's now have dropped 14 straight series after falling apart in Arizona Wednesday afternoon. Starting pitcher Gage Jump was cruising halfway through in a 2-2 ball game, but it got out of control for him in the bottom of the fifth, as manager Mark Kotze explained post-game.
21: Just one pitch away from getting out of the fifth inning, and it seemed like the backup

0: breaking ball in that Morales at bat. Somehow it got him out of whack. You know, when it started unraveling a little bit for Gage, he couldn't get it back together.
1: And the bullpen wasn't much better as the Diamondbacks scored 12 runs in the fifth and sixth innings combined en route to the A's 15-5 setback. The Athletics have not won a series since early June and have the day off today before opening a weekend series in Minnesota. As for the Giants Wednesday, San Francisco swept by the Royals, losing 5-4, their fifth straight loss. Time now, 6:06 on your Thursday morning. I'm Mark Dembski. 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
3: Time now for our talkback clip of the hour, and this has gotten a lot of play on social media. Democratic gubernatorial candidate Javier Becerra under fire after telling a gathering of Latino leaders that if you want a real street taco, you should skip longtime Mexican restaurants and head to a street cart. Supporters say he was celebrating California's street food culture and the hardworking vendors behind it. Critics argue he's sending people away from brick-and-mortar restaurants that pay taxes, follow health codes, employ workers, and are already struggling to compete with illegal vendors.
4: Whether you are new to our state and visiting, and we hope you do spend some money, and if you're going to buy a street taco, buy a real street taco, not something from one of these. I'll leave it at that. All I know is that there's real food in California, and there are real street tacos, and you don't get them in some establishment that's been around for a long time. You get it on the street from the guy who's been making it for a long time in his little cart. Yeah.
3: When you want authentic Mexican food, where do you spend your money? And should California be doing more to support restaurants that play by the rules or make it easier for street vendors to operate? 51881 is the number to text. 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That's 51881. 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
5: ABC News. I'm Sherry Preston. Another night of U.S. attacks on Iran, the 12th straight. This after the president threatened to strike an Iranian bridge or power plant for every ship targeted by Iran in the Strait of Hormuz. ABC's Karen Waugh.
6: Experts say deliberately targeting civilian infrastructure is a potential war crime under international law. And a second vital trade route disrupted. Iran-backed Houthis claiming strikes on two Saudi oil tankers in the Red Sea. Crude oil peaking at more than $95 a barrel Wednesday, up almost 5% from the day before. Regular gas is now averaging $4.06 a gallon.
5: Now, the president threatening, quote, major military punishment if the Iran-backed Houthi rebels attack any more ships. They say they fired on two Saudi oil tankers. First-time applications for unemployment help falling to their lowest level in decades. 187,000 people applying last week. The European Union hitting Google with a $1 billion fine after it said the tech giant broke digital antitrust regulations in how it set up the Google Play Store and Google Search. Protests erupting in Madison, Wisconsin after a deadly encounter between police and a black man who was spotted trying to open car doors carrying a knife and then ran away.
7: Video circulating online, officers appear to be wrestling with the man on the ground before three shots are fired. The man, who has not yet been identified, later died at the hospital.
5: ABC Chief Law and Justice Correspondent Pierre Thomas. Tropical storm Bertha making landfall along the Gulf Coast. Strong winds and flooding, but it could have been worse, says ABC's Victor Okendo in New Orleans.
8: The entire Gulf Coast saw some impacts, that coastal flooding in Florida, Alabama, Mississippi. Louisiana's governor calling it a best-case scenario for the state, but still urging residents to stay prepared as we have a long hurricane season ahead.
5: There was a 5.0 earthquake in the Texas Panhandle today. A little damage, no reports of injury. 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
3: 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Let's get a check on traffic with Roy Lamella.
9: 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An update on the Super Commuter to the Altamont Pass. Still running without any delays on southbound 99, a 40-minute ride into Stockton. Then from Highway 4 to Highway 120 in Manteca, that'll be 13 minutes. If you're traveling down I-5, looks pretty good. 42 minutes if you're traveling down towards the Stockton area. And then from Highway 4 to 205 to Lathrop, that'll be a 12-minute ride. As you're making your way through Tracy, heavy traffic begins after the Nagley Road exit and continues to the 580 interchange. Looking at a 36-minute ride as you're making your way through Tracy. Up and over the Altamont Pass, those brake lights continue to just pass Grant Line Road. Then continues a little sluggish as it improves, making your way up the Altamont. And then from the top of the hill into Livermore in Dublin, clear sailing right now on a 25-minute drive between 205 and 680. 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
3: Sunny with a high near 93 today. Tonight, clear with a low of 59. Tomorrow, sunny with a high near 95. And currently, we're checking our temperatures here, 59 in Sacramento.
1: Ooh, a little cooler this morning, that's for sure. 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
3: Okay, Brad Garrett, our ABC News crime and terrorism analyst, joins us next with more on one of the most prolific conspiracy theories about Jeffrey Epstein. 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
1: Construction has restarted on the 146-room Element Hotel project along Stockton Boulevard after a new construction loan was secured. The project targets a spring-summer 2028 opening.
3: Joining us now, Brad Garrett, ABC News crime and terrorism analyst, with more on one of, I don't know if you'd call it a conspiracy theory, maybe you would, about Jeffrey Epstein, that he was a foreign agent and that he was involved with Saudi Arabia and Russia and Israel. What are the allegations here? And most importantly, what is the proof?
17: I think the real issue here is that as these files have been released, that they don't give you context or depth. They just make references to information that they have about Epstein. And so it makes it difficult, in particular, people like me who like to have all the details and context. But basically, it says the following, that Epstein had a relationship with, for example, the Crown Prince of Saudi Arabia, that he visited him in Riyadh and also in New York City. And then it seems to me he made several trips to Saudi Arabia, in particular during the 80s and the 90s. So you can take that and run with it whatever direction you want, but it makes reference to him even having conversations about how to deal with President Trump. Now, that would be, and obviously, the first term of President Trump. What's the context of that? I don't know. But it sort of runs through other conversations he supposedly, or relationships he had with, like, the Emir of Kuwait. And again, apparently a fairly long-term relationship with the former prime minister of Israel, Barak. But all of that, I think, Christina, tells you, if nothing else, Epstein's ability to work his way into some of the most powerful people on the planet, you know, from CEOs to obviously heads of state. You know, we can go on and on about the list, but it's pretty impressive, his ability to sort of charm his way. And he was a really smart guy. And so he obviously gave them whatever they wanted or needed in conversation that, you know, continued on into some form of a relationship.
3: So apparently he described himself as a financial bodyguard for Saudi interests and, of course, had those relationships with figures in Israel and elsewhere. From a counterintelligence perspective, what would investigators need to prove before calling someone a foreign agent or an unregistered foreign influence operative?
17: Well, anybody, if you or I developed a relationship with another country and started talking to them, let's say that you had knowledge of things the government does, the government wants, the government needs, and you act as basically the government's advisor, you have to register. I'm being simplistic with the definition, but you have to basically register as a foreign agent, of which, I guess, if they could prove all that, Epstein obviously never was labeled officially a foreign agent. But it adds to the whole murkiness of him. You remember back in the case in 2008, where if he would have been charged federally back then, he would have gotten a lot of time potentially, to where he just pled guilty to a state crime. And the U.S. attorney at the time, Mr. Acosta, I think even made a reference about that Epstein was part, excuse me, of the intelligence community. Well, I don't know what that means. I mean, it can mean a lot of different things. So there's all this area of, did he have something to do with U.S. intelligence? How far did he go in some of these relationships of the ones I've mentioned? And there were others as far as foreign officials. It's all sort of mysterious. And I think it unfortunately adds to all these conspiracy theories that are already in abundance.
3: Yeah, he continues to be a disturbing and fascinating figure for sure. All right, thank you so much. That's Brad Garrett, ABC News crime and terrorism analyst. Let's get a check on traffic now. Roy Lamella is standing by.
9: 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As we take a look at the super commute to San Francisco, still no delays across the Yolo Causeway. 16 minutes between downtown Sacramento and Davis, and then 27 minutes if you're traveling from Davis to the Cordelia Junction in Fairfield. Still a little breezy in the Vallejo area. That has a wind advisory as you're making your way through Columbus Parkway all the way out to the Carquinez Bridge. Also running without any delays on westbound 80 between the Carquinez Bridge and the Maze. No major accidents, not even a minor slowdown as you're making your way through Richmond and the Berkeley area. At the Baybridge Toll Plaza, the metering lights are now on and the backup is extended now to just before the 880 overcrossing. Once you get past the metering lights, looks good on the Oakland side and then slows a little bit after Treasure Island on the San Francisco side. That's resulting in a 19-minute ride for the Maze to Fremont Street. 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
18: Sunny skies and hot temps today with highs in the low to mid-90s. Under clear skies tonight, comfortable lows from the mid-50s to 60. Seasonably hot with plenty of sunshine Friday. Highs will be in the mid and upper 90s. I'm AccuWeather meteorologist Jason Caterina on KFBK, Sacramento's News Radio.
3: 60 degrees in Sacramento and time now for some money and business news. Let's get over to the Bloomberg Business Desk.
19: Apple is said to be preparing to debut new versions of every Mac it sells, including updates to its desktop computers and laptops through the fall and next year. The Mac has been enjoying a resurgence. The devices have recently gained a following among people who run computing-intensive artificial intelligence agents. Google parent company Alphabet's growing AI spending plan is not sitting well with investors this morning. Wall Street is still unsure what the returns on these investments will be. That's sending stocks lower this morning with NASDAQ futures leading the losses. And Taco Bell is selling a lettuce-free stuffed tortilla smothered in cheese for a buck to help it bounce back from the parasite outbreak that has driven diners away. Taco Bell is offering enchiladas and regular nacho fries for a dollar to bring diners back to the chain. Regaining trust is key for Taco Bell, which for years has been the best performing chain in the portfolio of parent company Yum Brands. Courtney Donahoe, Bloomberg Radio.
3: All right, we're going to stay on the topic of Mexican food because it's time now for your talkback responses. The hour, the clip was a recent Latino leader event. Javier Becerra, Democrat candidate for governor, told people there, if you're going to buy Mexican food here, don't do it at a restaurant. Go find someone with a cart on the street for the best street taco. To which restaurant owners went nuts on social media saying, what? What? We're making great street tacos. Not only that, we employ people, we pay taxes, we get all the proper health certificates, and obey all the laws. So we asked you, when you want authentic Mexican food, where do you spend your money? And should California be doing more to protect restaurants that play by the rules or making it easier for street vendors to operate?
1: Certainly looking forward to the several responses we got off the iHeartRadio app.
20: Javier Becerra has no idea, no clue what he's talking about. I'm in Oroville, California, and we have several restaurants here that are authentic, run Hispanic restaurants that are better than any street vendor in Sacramento, period. The ones in Sac are a joke. Street vendors, I'm sorry. They're good, but the restaurants up here, come to Oroville, try these, they'll blow your mind. Talk about authentic, absolutely 100%.
21: Whether I'm buying grilled sausages or street tacos or rice bowls, I want to be sure that whoever is preparing and serving that food has been properly certified and licensed, whether it's a long-term establishment or a street vendor. I love your food. Don't make me sick.
22: Becerra pushing people towards the street carts instead of the people who pay the taxes and play by the rules is absolutely insane. It's just honestly crazy how much they push to support illegals and people who don't play by the rules rather than the people who are doing things legally.
1: And from the text line, Christina.
3: A ton of reaction to this, although I'm a little disappointed in the texts and the callers that no one shouted out their favorite Mexican restaurant because, you know, I always have want to add it to the list, right? Okay, but here's from the text line. Never any foresight, ever. Suffer the consequences after it's all said and done. Do we need an explanation? Leave it to Becerra not to promote legitimate tax and fee-paying Mexican restaurants and business owners. The notion you can't get a good street taco at a restaurant is insulting. Becerra's comment should be a wake-up call to all businesses in California. He's showing where his loyalties are, and they are not two legitimate businesses. Pandering, it's all they know. Becerra, not the sharpest tool in the shed. And California governor is famous for anti-business policies and should support all businesses that provide jobs. One more. Of course, we should have more protections for business owners. Becerra's out of touch. He doesn't realize the revenue these restaurants give back to communities in the form of taxes. Becerra's out of touch, but I'm sure he's trying to win those votes. So there you go. We appreciate all of your talkback responses. One of our most active clips for
1: yes.
3: sure this morning. We'll have another one coming up at the top of the next hour. In the meantime, we're going to talk about Sacramento's Rail Yards Project. Big open house yesterday. It's finally becoming more than just a vision. And city leaders say what's taking shape now is really going to transform the downtown for generations. That's next.
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3: After years of promises, Sacramento's rail yards project is finally taking shape. City leaders say what's being built now could redefine downtown for generations. And the fight over Governor Newsom's return to office order is far from over. State workers were back on the west steps of the Capitol, saying the four-day mandate is costing them time and money, while the governor argues it is exactly what downtown Sacramento needs. Let's get a check on traffic now. Roy Lamella is standing by.
9: 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Got an accident in the Florida area. This is northbound 99, just before 47th Avenue. A three-car crash in the second lane from the left as traffic backed up starting just before Florin Road. At some point, body pain may creep in and become your reality that day, but Aleve is here to keep you moving. 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So don't let pain hold you back. 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
1: Sunny skies and hot temps today with highs in the low to mid 90s. Under clear skies tonight, comfortable lows from the mid 50s to 60. Seasonably hot with plenty of sunshine Friday. Highs will be in the mid and upper 90s. I'm AccuWeather meteorologist Jason Caterina on KFPK, Sacramento's News Radio.
2: 60 degrees in Sacramento with our top story at the bottom of the hour. The Sacramento rail yards are finally taking shape. At an open house on Wednesday, city leaders said the transformation will change the skyline and the future of downtown. KFBK's Daniel Martindale with more.
3: Construction is ramping up across the rail yards, with crews making visible progress on a new Kaiser Permanente hospital and the future home of Sacramento Republic FC. The 310-bed Kaiser Hospital is expected to open in 2029, while the soccer stadium is scheduled for 2028 and will anchor a 17-acre mixed-use development.
4: It's deceiving how big the rail yards is. It is another downtown's size of land. So we're going to double the size of our downtown when this is built out.
3: That's City Councilman Phil Pluckybaum, who told ABC that long-awaited project is entering a new phase, with plans for housing, retail, entertainment, and commercial space expected to follow. Daniel Martindale, KFBK, Sacramento's News Radio.
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5: And good morning, Christina. On the flip side, state workers did return to the Capitol's West Steps on Wednesday, staging another protest 3 weeks after Governor Newsom's return to office mandate took effect. Workers saying the four-day-a-week office requirement is creating new financial burdens because of commuting, childcare, and parking costs. Newsom fired back, saying returning employees to the office strengthens collaboration and helps revitalize downtown Sacramento.
6: You get three-day weekends, you still do. You know, 4 years ago, that would have been a triumph. Now it's some burden. So respectfully, I have a different point of view.
5: Some employees have complained their workplaces are not ready, with problems like lack of space and, of course, as we said, parking. Newsom disagrees that the mandate is too demanding, saying the order is not asking too much. In other news, the House has passed a bill that combines two issues with broad public support, but for very different political reasons. Rory O'Neill with the details.
7: The combined bill includes a federal voter ID requirement that was part of the Save America Act, with a ban on members of Congress trading individual stocks. Democrats say the stock trading ban is watered down and should also cover a president, not just members of Congress. The voter ID measure is supported by President Trump, but opposed by Democrats who claim states run elections and the ID requirements are burdensome. 13 House Democrats joined with Republicans to pass the bill. I'm Rory O'Neill.
5: Sacramento is being recognized as one of the nation's fastest growing places to build a career. KPK's Kevin Tripp explains.
8: LinkedIn has ranked the Sacramento Metro 19th on its 2026 Cities on the Rise list, which measures hiring, job creation, and people relocating for work. The report says Sacramento is attracting workers with its mix of government, healthcare, education, and technology jobs, while offering a lower cost of living than many other major California cities. LinkedIn says the region's growing economy and quality of life continue to make it an increasingly attractive destination for job seekers. Kevin Tripp, KFBK, Sacramento's News Radio.
5: California wildlife and health officials saying rattlesnake activity and bites are unusually high this year. In fact, the state has recorded roughly 277 reported bites so far here in 2026 and three deaths. Mark Mayfield with more on what you may need to know.
9: That comes after a three-year-old girl was bitten by a rattlesnake that was under an Amazon package outside her Santa Clarita home. Experts say warmer weather this spring has led to more snake bites, including three deaths across the state. Health officials urge anyone bitten by a rattlesnake to get emergency help right away, stay still, and avoid home remedies. I'm Mark Mayfield.
5: Now, most California bites actually occur between the months of April and October, when people and rattlesnakes are both more active outdoors. It is 6:35 on your Thursday morning. 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
10: ABC News. News. I'm Sherry Preston. Global oil prices jumping again. Brent crude now back to $100 a barrel after President Trump's latest threats against Iran and his new warning this morning against the Iran-backed Houthi rebels. He says there will be, in his words, major military punishment if the rebels keep attacking ships. They've already targeted a pair of Saudi oil tankers. Iran also firing shots at countries around the Middle East. ABC's Martha Raddatz.
11: Overnight here in Jordan, 6 Iranian missiles and 4 drones were intercepted, and the Kuwaiti army says drones were intercepted there as well.
10: Applications for unemployment benefits tumbled last week. The Labor Department says first-time claims dropped by 22,000, their lowest level in more than 50 years. Tropical storm Bertha marching through the Gulf after hitting the Louisiana coast with rain, winds, and flooding. It could hit the Texas coast later today. Google now on the hook for $1 billion antitrust fine from Europe. This is ABC News.
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2: The adopted hometown of Ozzy Osbourne celebrating the rock legend on the anniversary of his death. Osbourne passed away on July 22nd of last year. So on Wednesday, Birmingham, England paid tribute to the Rock and Roll Hall of Famer by celebrating Aussie Day. The downtown event featured local bands playing his music, a mechanical Aussie statue, and fans from around the world dressed up like the rock star. His widow, Sharon Osbourne, told the BBC she wants his fans to remember Aussie by playing his music really loud.
5: It's the only way to do it, right?
2: I don't think people have a problem with that.
5: No, no. The reaction and the outpouring of love for Ozzy, after his death, of course, was it was impressive.
2: It was. All right, let's get outside and check traffic. Roy Lamella is standing by.
0: 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Right now, things are running pretty smooth on westbound 80 from Roseville to the Kansas City Freeway split, and a 9-minute ride awaits you there. Some minor delays on the Kansas City Freeway going southbound from the split with 80 to Watt Avenue. Other than that, looks good through Cal Expo all the way down to Highway 50, and a 10-minute ride going southbound on the Kansas City Freeway. Coming up from Elk Grove, northbound 5, no problems there. 11 minutes into Sacramento. Still got that crash on northbound 99 right before 47th Avenue. It's a 3-car crash blocking the second lane from the left. CHP is on the way to help clear this off the roadway, and that looks like some delays starting at Mack Road. After that crash, looks good up towards Highway 50, and that's going to be a 15-minute ride, Elk Grove to Sacramento. Westbound 50 from Folsom, no problems. 16 minutes on the way into town. Coming in from Woodland on southbound 5, also 16 minutes with no delays through the bypass and Natomas areas. Across the Yolo Causeway, you're running at the limit from Davis to Sacramento on eastbound 80, and that'll be a 14-minute ride. Injured at work? 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
2: Sunny with a high near 93 degrees. Tonight clear with a low of 59. Then tomorrow sunny with a high near 95 degrees. Currently in Sacramento, we have 60 degrees and sunny skies.
5: 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The Auburn Journal, Gold Country Media is where we get this story. And a beloved local coach and mentor now has a field bearing his name in Quincy. Carl Swain Field was officially unveiled at Quincy's Recreation Park, honoring Swain's decades of dedication, I should say, to youth sports and that community. Family, friends, and former players gathered for the ceremony celebrating his lasting impact on generations of local athletes.
2: Okay, overnight, more strikes against Iran. President Trump says Iran will continue to pay a price. What prompted his latest warning, and where does it leave the hopes for diplomacy? White House correspondent John Decker joins us next.
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5: California Attorney General Rob Bonta and DirecTV have asked the Sacramento court to clarify whether or not Nexstar violated an April injunction by creating a Tegna board while its antitrust case continues.
6: John Decker now joins us. He is our White House correspondent, and we're checking in with him after another night of strikes against Iran. Well, back and forth. So he has now warned that Iran will continue to pay a price. Where does this leave any hopes for diplomacy, John?
7: Well, it's a very good question. That question was asked of Marco Rubio, the Secretary of State. He's in the Philippines right now. He believes that diplomacy can ultimately bring about an end to this conflict. The problem is, I think, Christina, is that you need two parties. The president often says you need two to tango. And if Iran doesn't want to end the war won't end. And we just saw today, just within the last few hours, the Houthis, they are a proxy group of Iran funded by Iran. They have attacked two Saudi oil tankers in the Red Sea. And this could potentially open up a new front in the war with Iran.
6: Well, you may need two to tango, but it sounds like they have about a dozen dance partners that they're trying to work with, namely these clerics that Marco Rubio's talked about that are changing the rules or the terms of anything that's agreed on.
7: Well, that's right. You know, so even if you get agreement from one party involved in diplomatic talks with Iran, you need to run it by the IRGC, the Iranian Revolutionary Guard Corps. You need to run it by clerics. It's just difficult to get all the parties involved who run Iran to agree to a permanent peace. And I think that's one of the reasons why I believe that this conflict's going to rage on. It's going to rage on likely through the midterm elections.
6: Okay, and the U.S. is sending more resources to the region. What are they focused on? What are they concentrating on? How do they take out Iran's ability to fire back?
7: Well, that's exactly right. So some of the resources have to do with more F-16s, more radar surveillance planes, and more F-35s, all aimed at degrading Iran even further and making it so that Iran essentially is forced to come to the negotiating table.
6: Any new help at all from the new UK Prime Minister? They have a new guy there. Is he just continuing the policies of the former guy, or is he going to help anymore?
7: Well, we're talking about the new Prime Minister, Andy Burnham. And, you know, look, he's from the same party as his predecessor. So I would imagine the foreign policy looks very similar to the foreign policy of his predecessor, which means, as you know, the UK did not in any way help the US during the course of this conflict. They say it's not their conflict. So I wouldn't expect that to change under Prime Minister Andy Burnham.
6: All right. Thank you so much. We appreciate it. That is John Decker.
7: Thank you.
6: He is our White House correspondent. You can get more of John on the iHeartRadio app. He has a podcast. It's called The White House Briefing Room. He updates it daily. Check it out on the iHeartRadio app. Let's get a check on traffic with Roy Lamella.
8: 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Getting you updated on this crash northbound 99 before 47th Avenue involving three cars. It was blocking the second lane from the left, but looks like they managed to move everything over to the right shoulder. However, traffic still remains backed up starting at Mack Road, but after that, looks good as you're making way towards Highway 50. As you're leaving West Sacramento, traffic is starting to build up on westbound 80 as you're making way to the Yolo Causeway. Actually, begins to get a little crowded right around Highway 50 and continues to the beginning of the causeway, but once you're on the causeway, about mid-Yolo Causeway, where it starts to ease up all the way into Davis. Traffic is running a little below the limit in Roseau, southbound 65, starting at Blue Oaks Boulevard. It clears up after Pleasant Grove, and also some minor slowing on the Camp City Freeway starting at the Cap City Freeway split. Actually, before this, on westbound 80, it starts to get a little sluggish from Madison Avenue to the Cap City Freeway. Car problems? 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
1: Sunny skies and hot temps today with highs in the low to mid 90s. Under clear skies tonight, comfortable lows from the mid 50s to 60. Seasonably hot with plenty of sunshine Friday. Highs will be in the mid and upper 90s. I'm AccuWeather meteorologist Jason Caterina on KFBK, Sacramento's news radio.
2: 60 degrees in Sacramento, and time now to get the latest on money and business. Let's head over to the Bloomberg Business Desk.
3: Stocks are under pressure. Alphabet's earnings triggering some fresh unease over ever higher artificial intelligence spending and rising oil prices also troubling investors as Mideast headlines continue to come in. Harley-Davidson motorcycle sales falling short of Wall Street projections as it moved to cut prices, but that didn't attract as much interest as some analysts had expected. Amazon under investigation by the Senate Small Business Committee. That's for allegedly letting China influence its online marketplace. No immediate comment from Amazon. Tesla profit tumbling. That's despite a stronger quarter for its auto business. American Airlines says it might have a loss as fuel costs bite. And Uber embracing AI and cutting jobs as a result. The ride-hailing giant laying 10% of its customer service workforce as it leans more heavily on AI. But Uber isn't freezing hiring altogether. It's still looking to fill more than 500 roles, including for engineers, to support its robo-taxi partnerships. Denise Pellegrini, Bloomberg Radio.
2: Thank you so much, Denise. We appreciate it. And as we wrap up the 6 o'clock hour, there was some new research out there that shows an antidepressant medication may help those struggling with long COVID. Some people still are struggling with long COVID, so Mark Mayfield has more on that.
4: A joint study involving McMaster University and researchers from Canada and Brazil involved 399 adults experiencing fatigue from long COVID. It shows fluvoxamine significantly reduced fatigue and improved quality of life. One of the study's authors says it's an important step forward for patients who have been desperate for evidence-based options. It's estimated that up to 400 million people worldwide are impacted by long COVID. I'm Mark Mayfield.
2: You know, they still don't know what causes that.
5: I know. Yeah, they can't figure it out.
2: Yeah, it could be that the immune system just gets kind of stuck and doesn't clear the virus. It could be that it's damage left over from a COVID infection.
5: Even tiny amounts of it. Yeah,
2: like
5: you said, yeah, that's crazy.
2: Yeah, it is. All right, well, it's good that something can help. Okay, 7 o'clock. We're getting ready to roll out that hour for you. We're going to talk to Gary Dietrich. He is our nonpartisan political analyst. One of the things we're going to bring up is this change in the name of the voter ID ballot measure. So the attorney general changed the title of it. So what it was before, when people, they were getting petitions and getting it on the ballot, it was called one thing, and then he changed it to call something else. And people, proponents of voter ID, are really upset about it. So we're going to talk to Gary about that. Also, we'll be chatting a little bit with Rory O'Neill. He's talking about foreclosures. And apparently foreclosures are up all over the country and here in California quite a bit.
5: Yeah, believe it or not, and they have been for a little bit, which is, you know, somewhat surprising. I mean, you know, obviously there's a lot of other things going on as well, but they are up.
2: Well, not only are foreclosures up, but prices are up in San Francisco. Many of the homes there are pricing $1 million over what they were pricing during the pandemic. I mean,
5: then people are getting $1 million more than what they're asking for a home.
2: Right, right. So it's kind of crazy how the housing market is kind of bifurcated. So we'll talk to Rory about that as well. It's all coming up in the 7 o'clock hour here on the KFBK Morning News.
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2: Justice and conflict in the news this morning. The man convicted in the Davis stabbing spree has been found legally insane. And overseas, U.S. warplanes struck Iranian targets again overnight as the White House ramps up pressure on Tehran. It is 7 o'clock. Let's get a check on traffic with Roy Lamella.
0: And an earlier accident northbound 99 before 47th Avenue. It's been cleared to the right shoulder. However, within the backup, we have a stalled car northbound 99 just after Mack Road. That's blocking the left lane as you backed up after Calvine Road. Traffic on the 10s every 10 minutes, mornings and afternoons. Roy Lavilla, KPK News Radio, 93.1 FM, 1530 AM.
1: Sunny skies and hot temps today with highs in the low to mid-90s. Under clear skies tonight, comfortable lows from the mid-50s to 60. Seasonably hot with plenty of sunshine Friday. Highs will be in the mid and upper 90s. I'm AccuWeather meteorologist Jason Caterina on KFBK. Sacramento's News Radio.
2: Currently, we have 60 degrees in Sacramento. With our top local story, the Davis judge presiding over the trial of a man who stabbed two people to death says he was legally insane at the time of the crimes. KFPK's Kevin Tripp with details.
3: Earlier this week, a jury found Carlos Reales Dominguez guilty of involuntary manslaughter, but not of second-degree murder. The jury was apparently swayed by defense arguments that Dominguez had schizophrenia. The sanity phase was next, and the defendant opted to let the judge decide instead of the jury. Yesterday, the judge said determining legal insanity was not difficult because of the depth of the defendant's mental illness. The judge said the two sides will meet again next month when Dominguez will likely be sent to a state mental hospital. Kevin Tripp, KFBK, Sacramento's News Radio.
2: Our top national story, the U.S. military keeping up the attacks on Iranian targets. ABC's Karen Waugh is in Washington with the latest.
4: Overnight, American firepower hit Iran for a 12th straight night. In Iran, striking back at U.S. military targets in Kuwait. The U.S. Central Command said the strikes are meant to stop Tehran from threatening commercial shipping in the Strait of Hormuz. Iran's Revolutionary Guard claimed a tanker that tried to slip through caught fire on a mined route and warned any ship that defies Tehran will, quote, meet the same fate.
2: Let's get more of what matters this morning with Mark Dembski.
5: Good morning, Christina. The mayor and vice mayor of Sacramento, they were caught on a hot mic talking about ways to remove disruptive people from city council meetings. In fact, Vice Mayor Karina Telemontes could be heard telling Mayor Kevin McCarty what the process is for actually removing someone.
6: We should go over this disruptions thing because if we want to ban somebody in the future.
5: That's a little hard to hear there, but seconds later, Telemontes realized that microphone was still on and she lunged forward to turn it off. The Sacramento Bee saying the incident happened during a recess that began after an audience disruption. Elsewhere this morning, federal agencies admit they use keywords like diversity, gender, and COVID-19 to cancel more than 1,000 University of California research grants worth nearly $2 billion. UC researchers are asking folks, asking a federal judge, rather, to rule that the cuts were unconstitutional, arguing that the Trump administration targeted research based on content and unfairly singled out Democratic-leaning sites, states, rather. A hearing is scheduled for October 20th. The Republican candidate for governor is now focusing his campaign on voters unhappy with President Trump. Steve Hilton, a former Fox News host, calls himself a problem solver and wants to make California more affordable.
24: I get it. Maybe you hate Trump, MAGA, whatever. But life here has become impossible for anyone who isn't already rich. We are going to fix that.
5: Well, a new Hilton ad says you don't have to like Trump or become a Republican. Just ask if voting the same way will change anything. This, of course, comes as a recent poll found that 61% of likely California voters support his opponent, Democrat Javier Becerra, while just 36% support Hilton. Other polls, though, show many voters still think California is headed in the wrong direction. Certainly a group Hilton hopes to win over in the November election.
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5: Well, the A's were locked into a pretty good ball game halfway through Wednesday afternoon in Arizona.
25: Pitch. That's a drive down the right field line. Is a chance going back, looking up, and it is gone. Jeff McNeil, three home runs against Merrill Kelly, and it's a 2-2 ball game here in the fifth.
5: Unfortunately, it all fell apart after that for the Athletics. Starter Gage Jump hammered for 8 hits and 6 runs. He couldn't get out of that bottom of the fifth inning, and the bullpen wasn't much better as the Diamondbacks scored 12 runs in the fifth and sixth innings combined en route to the A's 15-5 setback. The Athletics have not won a series since early June and have the day off today before opening a weekend series in Minnesota. As for the Giants on Wednesday, well, San Francisco swept by the Royals. They lost that game 5-4, their fifth consecutive loss. It is 7:06 on your Thursday morning. I'm Mark Dembski. Grab a news alert anytime when you set a preset on the free iHeartRadio app to KFBK News Radio.
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2: Time now for our talk back clip of the hour. President Trump's national approval ratings have dropped into the low 40s or high 30s in most national polls. But a new CNN poll shows among his own party, it's higher than any president at this point in the 21st century. CNN's Harry Enten says that the president remains historically popular within his own party, with stronger support from Republican voters than either George W. Bush or Barack Obama had from their own parties at this same point in their presidencies.
8: Trump is still very popular with Republicans. Just take a look here. Okay, 21st century own party approval rating, about at this point in the second term. We got Trump, we got Obama, we got Bush. Look, they're all fairly popular, but the one who is the most popular, and we have seen this time in and time out, no matter when you look, is Donald John Trump. He's the only one who's over 80%. 83% of Republicans still approve of the job that Donald Trump is doing as president. He still has that magic touch. We'll see if it carries over to South Carolina, but we've seen it in primaries this year, Senate primaries, and that's because he is still a very popular man, historically popular when it comes to his own party liking and approving of the job that he's doing.
2: Okay, now we know that many of you listening have strong feelings one way or the other for President Trump, but we'd like to know, why do you think President Trump's support within his own party has remained so strong as we've seen it drop nationally? Is it because Republicans genuinely approve of his policies and leadership and like what they are seeing? Or has the Republican Party simply become the party of Donald Trump? 51881 is the number to text. Start with KFBK. That's 51881. 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
9: ABC News. I'm Sherry Preston. Oil is trading internationally at just below $100 a barrel once again amid continued and new threats from the White House to Iran and its proxies in the Middle East. ABC's Martha Raddatz with more from Amman Jordan.
10: Iranian-backed militants in Yemen taking aim at two Saudi oil tankers in the Red Sea in an attempt to block international shipping, choking another key waterway that could have ripple effects for the world economy.
9: Following the attack on those ships, the president said on social media there will be, quote, major military punishment if the rebels continue their targets. Overnight, U.S. forces hit Iran once again, and Iran firing back at U.S. bases in the region, the 12th straight night of fighting. Republicans in the House getting a budget measure through despite some Republican holdouts, says ABC's Karen Waugh in Washington.
11: On Capitol Hill, the House narrowly adopted a $95 billion budget blueprint, $73 billion of it for the war. As the Pentagon warns, it's running out of money. The measure now heads to the Senate, where a vote could wait till fall.
9: Also in Washington, ABC national correspondent Stephen Portnoy has more on a provision in a separate bill that bans stock trading by members of Congress.
12: The bill that's passed the House would essentially impose fines payable to the respective House of Congress for members who buy corporate stocks. The bill would cover their spouses and dependent children, too. This is a popular idea in Congress, but only 13 House Democrats voted for the measure because GOP leaders also included voter ID provisions in the bill. It now moves to the Senate, where Democrats could block it unless those voter ID provisions are taken out.
9: Applications for unemployment benefits tumbled last week to the lowest level in more than five decades. As oil prices rise on continued fighting in the Middle East, Wall Street has been sinking. The Dow right now is down over 500 points, and the S&P is down 75. 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
0: 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So far, running without any major problems as you're making your way down from Rosella on westbound 80, a 9-minute ride to the Cap City Freeway split. Some minor delays southbound Cap City Freeway from the split with 80 to Fulton Avenue, and then some sluggish traffic between Marconi and Ardid Way. That's resulting in a 10-minute ride from the split to downtown. Coming up from Elk Grove, northbound 5, running at the limit, and a 12-minute ride into Sacramento. Northbound 99 had a couple of incidents, another one accident right before 47th Avenue cleared to the right shoulder, and also a stalled vehicle right near Mack Road, also cleared out of the roadway. Traffic remains a little sluggish starting at Mack Road up towards Fruit Ridge, and that'll be a 13-minute ride on northbound 99 from Elk Grove to downtown. Westbound 50, no delays from Folsom, 17 minutes. Southbound 5 also looks good across the bypass and through the Natomas areas. Just a little slow on the southbound 5 connector ramp to eastbound 50. Other than that, it's going to be a 16-minute ride in from Woodland. Eastbound 80 across the causeway from Davis, 14 minutes with no problems across the causeway and through West Sacramento as well. 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
2: Sunny skies with a high near 93 degrees today. Clear tonight with a low of 59. Then tomorrow, a high of 95. Currently 61 in Sacramento.
5: 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The Lodi News is where we get this. Lodi residents, they are pushing back against a PG&E power line project near the city's historic Memorial Cemetery. Critics saying, you know, state documents contain errors that downplay the cemetery's historic significance, and they are urging regulators to correct the record before the project actually moves forward.
2: All right, joining us next is our nonpartisan political analyst, Gary Dietrich. He joins us each Thursday as we take on statewide issues, and we wanted to talk to him this morning about Attorney General Rob Bonta changing the language for the voter ID ballot measure. The story kind of broke yesterday. A lot of you commented on it. It was one of our talkback clips, and we'll continue the conversation with Gary on that. Also, Medicaid funding, the real-life consequences that California will be facing from these investigations and the clawback of some of this money. And also, Governor Newsom hiring Abby Lowell. The significance of that choice, does he think this will be a protracted fight? Gary is next.
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5: Yolo County supervisors approving Clark Pacific's plan to convert 76 acres in Woodland to heavy industrial use. The expansion could add up to 500,000 square feet of facilities and an estimated 180 jobs.
2: Joining us now, Gary Dietrich, our nonpartisan political analyst, and we're going to start with something got a lot of people talking yesterday. Attorney General Rob Bonta has changed the ballot label for California's voter ID initiative. Is this simply routine, or is this an attempt to influence how voters perceive the measure before they read it on the ballot?
20: Well, I have to. You just have to say, Christina, it's the latter. Boy, did I go off on Sham's show yesterday about this. Oh, man. People want to hear the long version of what I'm going to say now. Check out Sam's podcast, Hour One. Christina, here's the thing. After you collect over a million signatures from Californians with a specific title and ballot summary, as I said yesterday, I don't care who the attorney general is. I don't care the issue. That simply is not right. What people signed, and by the way, a ballot measure and summary produced by the attorney general's office before it goes into circulation. So it ought to be retained as is. That's what people signed. That's what should be on the ballot.
2: It is so blatant. So what we've seen legal fights over ballot language before. Do you think this may open the door to a court challenge? What are the odds it could prevail? What do the proponents of Prop 39 have?
20: Yeah, well, it isn't uncommon, as you know, Christina, for people who are proponents of these measures to be concerned about the tenor and content of these titles and ballot summaries. I have no doubt it'll be challenged in court. As you know, not being an attorney, I don't try to predict those things in terms of outcomes, but I have no doubt there's going to be a lot of hue and cry about it, and I have no doubt there's going to be a major court challenge put forward.
5: Gary, this latest dispute over the Trump administration's decision to defer, not permanently cancel, hundreds of millions of dollars in federal Medicaid reimbursements to California while it investigates suspected fraud in certain in-home care claims. You know, state leaders do argue that the move is politically motivated and unsupported by the evidence. What are the real-life consequences that California could be facing from these investigations, though?
20: Well, you know, it's $1 billion, so that's not nothing, as I like to say, Mark. You know, over the long term, could it affect California's expenditure on those things? Possibly. But likely right now, the state's going to have plenty of money to backfill that. The challenge really is that these multiple states and the feds have to come to some agreement about enforcement going forward. The feds' argument is, look, we don't want to put the money out there and then have to claw it back from nefarious actors. And, you know, the state... It's been clear, Mark, that there has been a lot of abuses of the system. That needs to be corrected. It needs to be taken seriously. There needs to be, ideally, let's see if it can happen politically, a partnership between the state and feds to make that happen.
2: All right, Gary, if you don't mind hanging on, we have one more question to get to with you, but we've got to get traffic and weather, and we've got to hop over to Kelly as well. So let's start with traffic and check in with Roy Lamella.
0: 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Got multiple cars on westbound 80 across the top near Longview Drive over to the right shoulder. Looks like there was some debris on the roadway and all those cars ran over it. And flat tires are just waiting for tow trucks to help clear out about 7 or 8 cars from the right shoulder. They are making progress. The good news is there's no delays in the area as you're making your way through North Sacramento and even through West Sacramento on westbound 80 looks good. Now, until you get to the merge with Highway 50, that's where it starts to get a little sluggish, and that continues to the middle of the Yolo Causeway. And once you get past that, looks good into the Davis area. Now, northbound 99, an earlier accident and a stalled car has been cleared to the right shoulder near 47th Avenue, but you still remained a little sluggish starting at Mack Road, that continues to Fruit Ridge. 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Traffic on the 10s every 10 minutes, mornings and afternoons. 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
7: Sunny skies and hot temps today with highs in the low to mid-90s. Under clear skies tonight, comfortable lows from the mid-50s to 60. Seasonably hot with plenty of sunshine Friday. Highs will be in the mid and upper 90s. I'm AccuWeather meteorologist Jason Caterina on KFBK, Sacramento's News Radio.
2: 61 degrees in Sacramento. And time now to get over to Cap Trust, where we check in with Kelly Brothers. Oil's almost $100 a barrel. Not a great day for stocks.
8: No, and concerns about, exactly how much are these tech companies spending. So Google reported earnings yesterday, but what stood out to investors was they're going to spend $200 billion this year, which is higher than they had previously said, as they expand their presence in AI. Also, Tesla missed on earnings. They had better than expected revenue. You know, it's kind of 70% of their revenue is still coming from auto sales, but all they really want to talk about are robots and self-driving cyber cabs. So, and by the way, there was some alluding to the possibility of Tesla just being absorbed into SpaceX. As Elon Musk said, there is more and more overlap between the two companies, but he said we can't talk about that kind of thing on an earnings call. In case you're wondering, SpaceX, last I checked, trading at about 113. Remember it. The very first trade was at 150 on SpaceX a few weeks ago, and it rocketed higher above 200 before coming back to Earth fairly quickly. But as you point out, the other major metric is the price of oil, and Brent crude getting above 100 today, that has the market lower. Dow down 470 at 51,748, NASDAQ down 460, the S&P down 70 points, just under 1%. Gold down 100 at $4,048 an ounce. Oil is up 5%. West Texas Intermediate about $91.50 a barrel. 10-year bond yield 4.7%.
2: All right, Kelly, thanks so much. And back now to our nonpartisan political analyst, Gary Dietrich.
5: Gary, Governor Newsom's decision to hire Abby Lowell, widely viewed as a signal that he expects a serious, potentially long-running legal and political fight with the Trump Justice Department, not just a short-term investigation, right?
10: Now, Mark, I think you really hit the nail on the head here. The key word there is serious. I mean, the problem is when you're getting ready to launch formally a presidential campaign that's been in the works, we all know now, for several years, these federal investigations, they can be lengthy, they can be broad. And so this is clearly preemptive. The choice of that attorney, somebody who represented Hunter Biden and others, you know, that's going to raise some eyebrows. But the real point of the matter is that the Newsom camp knows that this is serious, not just for a general election, but even perhaps his primary opponents might bring these kind of things up. So they're trying to get ahead of this. We'll see where it goes. I think the real key mark is going to be what actually comes out of these investigations. Is there something substantive that could really derail a major presidential effort?
2: All right. Thank you so much. We appreciate your time. This is Gary Dietrich, our nonpartisan political analyst, who joins us every Thursday at this time. Time now for your talkback responses of the hour. We talked about how the national polling numbers, the approval ratings for President Trump, have dropped into the low 40s or high 30s. But within his own party, he has a higher approval rating than either George W. Bush had with his own party at this time in his presidency, or Barack Obama with his own party at this time in his presidency. So we asked you, why do you think President Trump's support within the Republican Party has remained so strong? Is it because Republicans genuinely approve of his policies and leadership? They like what he's doing? Or has the Republican Party simply become the party of Donald Trump?
21: I support President Trump because for the first time, we have a president that is actually doing what he campaigned on. And that is a huge difference. That's why he's still so popular.
9: I don't think Trump's approval rating is true, just because I personally voted for him twice in 2020 and in 2024, and promises that he said he was going to keep with no new wars and America first, keeping money in America, is all down the drain because clearly we have a new war. And we're sending billions of dollars to other countries, including Israel.
2: Okay, let's get a check on the text line.
5: Yeah, I'm surprised Republicans haven't had enough of Trump's blunders, like the Iran debacle, among other things. Another one this morning. Good morning, Christina and Mark. Good morning. I don't necessarily think it is approval of Trump. Rather, I think politics have become so polarizing and divided that there is no middle. Instead, people must pick one side or the other, no matter the topic. Another one this morning, Trump seems to install pride in America and excellence instead of the apology tour. Reminds me of Teddy Roosevelt. And the last one this morning, I think he has strong approval because he is keeping his campaign promises of America first. Trump closed the borders, fentanyl deaths are down, we have energy independence, and puts America first in all of his decisions. No one expected the conflict with Iran, but Iran has been attacking America for 50 years.
2: All right. Thank you so much for all of your talk back responses. A landmark change at one of Sacramento's best known schools is heading to court. That story next.
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2: For generations, Jesuit High School has been all boys. Now, its decision to admit girls is being challenged in court by families who say it is not the school they signed up for. And after another close call in Northern California, firefighters are getting the upper hand on the Mooney Fire. We'll have the latest on damage and where things stand this morning. Let's get out to traffic first. Roy Lamella is standing by.
0: 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An accident westbound 80 on the connector ramp to southbound Cap City Freeway involving a couple of motorcycles. One of them in the center divide, the other on the right shoulder, and that as you backed up before Madison Avenue. Tired of overpriced blinds? 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
1: Sunny skies and hot temps today with highs in the low to mid 90s. Under clear skies tonight, comfortable lows from the mid 50s to 60. Seasonably hot with plenty of sunshine Friday. Highs will be in the mid and upper 90s. I'm AccuWeather meteorologist Jason Caterina on KFPK, Sacramento's news radio.
2: Currently, we have 62 degrees in Sacramento. Our top story at the bottom of the hour, the legal fight over Jesuit High School's decision to begin admitting girls is now underway. KFPK's John Harper has more.
3: Self-Men for Others. It has filed a lawsuit against Jesuit High School and its president, arguing the school violated its longtime mission by ending more than six decades as an all-boys campus. The suit claims school leaders breached their fiduciary duty, misled parents who enrolled their sons expecting a single-sex education, and accepted donor money while planning the transition to co-education. Jesuit announced last year it would be welcoming girls in the fall of 2027 under a co-divisional model. Boys and girls will share campus life and extracurricular activities, but continue taking classes in separate single-sex classrooms. John Harper, KFBK, Sacramento's News Radio.
2: School leaders say the decision followed an extensive review of declining demand for single-sex education. The lawsuit was filed in Sacramento County Superior Court, and Jesuit has not yet filed its formal response. Now for more of what matters this morning, here's Mark Dembski.
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5: Well, crews have been able to get a pretty good handle on a wildfire that broke out Wednesday afternoon near Mooney Flat Road along Highway 20. That's up in the Nevada-Yuba County line. KFBK's Kevin Tripp with more details.
6: Fire burning on the border of Yuba and Nevada counties is now 25% contained after burning about 25 acres. The Mooney Fire is burning near the town of Smartsville. By 7 p.m. last night, forward progress had been halted and all evacuation warnings and orders had been lifted. One outbuilding was destroyed, but there are no reports of injuries. Kevin Tripp, KFBK, Sacramento's News Radio.
5: Well, an update from Cal Fire this morning has the Mooney Fire at 65% containment now. The state's largest wildfire that is burning in Lassen County, the Bisker Fire, still only 5% contained this morning and has scorched almost 70,000 acres. Well, the Pacific Legal Foundation is suing California over its Section 8 compliance regulations. More this morning from KFPK's Matt Piscini.
7: The federal lawsuit against California challenges state regulations that require landlords to accept Section 8 vouchers and also submit to warrantless inspections of their properties and records. The attorney in the case argues that the mandatory requirements, which include allowing federal officials unrestricted access, violate Fourth Amendment protections against unreasonable searches. California law prohibits landlords from refusing tenants with Section 8 vouchers. The lawsuit contends that the associated compliance burdens, like signing contracts that waive warrant requirements, forced landlords to choose between participating in the federal housing program or facing civil liability for protecting their constitutional rights. Matt Piscini, KFBK, Sacramento's News Radio.
5: The California State Fair is celebrating its agricultural roots today with one of its most meaningful traditions, Harvest Day at the fair's working farm. While the rides and concerts may grab the headlines, the fair actually began as an agricultural showcase more than 170 years ago. Today, crews are harvesting fruits and vegetables from the fair's 2.5-acre farm at Cal Expo. The fresh produce will then be donated to the Sacramento Food Bank, helping families in need while honoring one of the fair's oldest traditions.
8: That farm produces like over 11,000 pounds of fresh produce. And so that food goes to the Sacramento Food Bank to also help people who, you know, we would look at like sort of like food insecurity and that type of thing.
5: YouTube chef Jerry James Stone adding that California grows more than 400 different crops, and fair organizers encourage visitors to stop by the farm to see that diversity firsthand. 7:35 the time here. 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
9: ABC News, I'm Sherry Preston. The Iranian-backed Houthi rebels in Yemen say they've attacked two Saudi oil tankers in the Red Sea, that leaving open the possibility of a new front in the Iran war. ABC's Martha Raddatz has more from Amman, Jordan, as the military conducted its 12th straight night of strikes against Iran.
10: Video posted online is said to be at a border crossing between Iran and Iraq, showing people screaming and running away on the Iraqi side. The U.S. has not acknowledged this specific strike. The Iranians say two people were killed. Human rights activists in Iran say there's been nearly 3,700 casualties since February.
9: A federal judge will today sentence Vance Bolter, who shot and killed Minnesota State Rep. Melissa Hortman and her husband last year. Child car seat maker Evenflow is recalling almost 60,000 child seats as a defect can cause the headrest to shift unexpectedly and increases the risk of an injury. This is ABC News.
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23: A spoonful of sugar helps the medicine go down. The medicine go down.
2: Disney Plus launching a documentary about Julie Andrews.
24: Wow.
2: Yeah, it'll be great. The project will offer an intimate and revealing look at Andrew's extraordinary career from early days in British vaudeville to her meteoric rise as a global superstar. An official title and 2027 release date will be announced at a later time.
24: They will be very popular.
2: I'm sure it will be. Let's get outside and check traffic. Roy Lamella standing by.
0: 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Right now, we're taking a look at the drive times coming in from Roseville. A 12-minute ride on westbound 80 from Roseville to the split. There is an accident on the connector ramp to southbound Cap City Freeway involving a couple of motorcycles. One's in the center divine, the other down on the right shoulder. There's a tow truck that's partially blocking the left lane of the connector ramp, trying to load one of the motorcycles on. Right now, traffic is slow starting at Elkhorn Boulevard and continues sluggish to just right after Fulton Avenue. Other than that, you're looking at a 10-minute ride on the Cap City Freeway from the split to downtown, and then 12 minutes westbound 80 from Roseville to the split. Driving up from Elk Grove, just a few patches of sluggish traffic right around Cosumnes River Boulevard and Pocket Road. After that, looks like we have a little bit of slow traffic right before Fruit Ridge, and altogether a 15-minute ride on northbound 5 from Elk Grove. 16 minutes up northbound 99 starts to get a little crowded right around Mack Road and continues up towards Fruit Ridge. Westbound 50 now, a 19-minute ride in from Folsom with slow traffic on the WX between 99 and I-5. Driving down from Woodland looks good on the bypass, but slow out of Natomas. Starting at I-80 to Guardian Highway, after that looks good through the downtown area. You're looking at a 19-minute ride from Woodland across the Yolo Causeway, eastbound 80 from Davis, 15 minutes. 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
2: Sunny skies with a high near 93. Tonight, clear with a low of 59. Then tomorrow, sunny with a high near 95. Currently, we have 63 in Sacramento.
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2: Okay, joining us next, Rory O'Neill. He's our national correspondent. We're talking about the housing market and kind of the crazy trends. We have highest foreclosures since the pandemic, yet homes are spending, or people are spending over $1 million more than asking for homes in San Francisco. It's kind of a crazy housing market. Rory will get into it next.
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0: National correspondent. We're going to talk a little bit about the housing market in California. Rory, California foreclosures have climbed to their highest level since before the pandemic. What is driving this increase in foreclosures?
1: Well, it really is an issue of affordability. The California homeowner facing rising insurance costs, higher taxes as well. And of course, with the new home buyers, they're paying much higher mortgage rates than someone, say, 15 years ago. So with values of those houses rising, a lot of consumers are just getting caught in the squeeze. And we are seeing really foreclosures across the state surge. But there are a lot of places that are a whole lot worse.
0: Yeah, I mean, I'm kind of wondering, for years buyers were told date the rate and marry the house with the expectation they could refinance later, but those mortgage rates have stayed high.
1: And they're actually been creeping up again, getting awfully close to 7% again. I think right now the most recent average was around 6.75%. And for a lot of people, old people, well, a lot of younger people think that's incredibly high. Old people like me, we remember when the rates were in the teens. So 6.75%. Historically speaking, is still a pretty good bargain, but the salaries just have not been keeping up while the home prices are surging and a lot of people still feel just locked out of the marketplace.
0: Okay, one market that is getting what they're asking for, and they're asking for exorbitant numbers, San Francisco. Those home prices now more than $1 million higher than they were after the housing crash. What's going on there?
1: Right. We all thought, oh, San Francisco, it's a dying city. Everyone's evacuating. Well, look, after the big housing crash in the Great Recession more than a decade ago, Redfin is reporting this morning that housing prices are up more than $1 million each since the downfall during the Great Recession. So it's been a remarkable swing. It's swung more than any other big metro in the country, meaning that San Francisco has the most expensive homes anywhere, up 140% since bottoming out. Even New York City is only, air quotes there, only up 122% in that same time frame.
0: Amazing. I mean, is it just all AI workers? Because if you're a teacher or a firefighter or a nurse, you're not living in San Francisco paying those prices.
1: No, but, you know, the prices are up 9.2% even in the past year. And, you know, San Francisco has historically been one of the most expensive. But I think a lot of people thought there was a buying opportunity during that Great Recession and coming out of it. But I don't think anyone anticipated prices gaining $1 million on average than where they were at the end of that last recession post-crash.
0: Boy, two different stories, opposite ends of the spectrum for California. That's amazing. All right, thank you so much. That is Rory O'Neill. He is our national correspondent. Let's get a check now on traffic. Roy Lamella is standing by.
2: This report sponsored by My Lemon Law Lawyer, starting to build up on the Kansas City Freeway northbound, starting at N Street, but it clears up by the time you get to the E Street on-ramp, and then no delays to Cal Expo all the way up towards 80. If you're traveling on the WX westbound, 50 starts to slow at the Kansas City Freeway and continues to I-5 and also slow on the westbound 50 connector ramp to northbound 5. As you're making your way through West Sacramento on westbound 80, starts to get a little crowded before the Sacramento River. And then as you're making your way through West Sacramento, continue sluggish till you get to Highway 50. And then you're going to see some more brake lights continue to just pass the Capitol Avenue exit. And it continues a little below the limit up to about the middle of the Yolo Causeway. Then looks good as you're making your way into the Davis area. 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
3: Sunny skies and hot temps today with highs in the low to mid 90s. Under clear skies tonight, comfortable lows from the mid 50s to 60. Seasonably hot with plenty of sunshine Friday. Highs will be in the mid and upper 90s. I'm AccuWeather meteorologist Jason Caterina on KFPK, Sacramento's News Radio.
0: Currently, we have 63 degrees in Sacramento. And time now to get over to Cap Trust, where we check in with Kelly Brothers. A lot of movement in the market today with the oil prices going up and earnings coming in. And then all this money that AI is spending, the capital investment, just off the charts.
4: Huge, huge amounts. And I also wanted to touch on, Christina, kind of this. I was just reading about, you know what really works for pro sports teams? Is when they can get two states bidding against each other to help, who's going to help them build a stadium. We saw, I mean, the World Cup final, where was it? In New York? No, it was in New Jersey, because New Jersey.

0: built a stadium that the Jets and the Giants use. You just have a situation where the Chicago Bears have announced they're leaving not only Chicago, Illinois. They're going to build a stadium in northern Indiana. Indiana's kicking in over $1 billion to help them build that stadium. And the Kansas City Chiefs just unveiled renderings of their planned $3 billion dome stadium where? In Kansas. As we all know, Kansas City is actually in Missouri, but they are going to move to the state of Kansas. The state of Kansas is kicking in 70% of the cost, over $2 billion, to help them build this new dome stadium in Kansas. So that's what you need if you're a pro sports team. You need two states bidding to have your team play there. As you point out, a lot of spending in AI. Google's number shocked people yesterday that they're going to spend $200 billion this year on AI. And, of course, Iran realizing their one point of leverage is the Strait of Hormuz. That has pushed oil prices, Brent, to $100 a barrel. West Texas Intermediate to $91 a barrel, up 5% today. That has the market lower. Dow down 526 at 51,692. NASDAQ down 600. The S&P down 93 points, or 1.25%. Gold down 2% this morning, and 10-year bond yield is sitting at 4.71.
1: All right. Thank you so much, Kelly. We'll talk to you very soon. And as we wrap up the 7 o'clock hour, do you remember, Mark, we talked about grapes being grown in space,
2: right,
1: that maybe
2: they
1: were going to make some wine.
2: Yeah, those absolutely. Grapes, yeah. And they found sugar in space. Remember that?
1: I do remember that.
2: Sugar
1: I know
2: in
1: that
2: space.
1: Was
2: that was
1: going to
2: be
1: find.
2: Your name of a podcast or something like that.
1: Yes,
2: <right?
1: laughs> yes. I remember that discussion. But we're talking about wine and beer. And this, in this case, a Texas microbrewery has plans to sell a beer that's out of this world. And Emily Lotz explains.
3: Starbase Brewing, which is based in Austin, will be using yeast that was aboard SpaceX's latest launch. The payload survived re-entry and was recovered off the coast of California. This same brewery last year tested the fermentation process aboard the International Space Station, but since that was part of a NASA mission, it was only for research, not for sale. The brewery says their mission is to be the first beer on the moon and Mars. That sounds like one small step for yeast, one giant leap for beer kind. Emily Lotz, KFBK, Sacramento's News Radio.
2: That's, it's got to be a limited edition too, right? If it's just from one mission right now.
1: If nothing else, it's going to be a great marketing move.
2: Oh, it already is. Look at it. We're already talking about it.
1: Exactly. Exactly. Beer in space. Okay. Coming up, we're going to roll right into the 8 o'clock hour. Boy, this morning went fast. Oh, zip by. Okay, we're going to talk about a new Democratic poll. I know Governor Newsom has been out there raising his national visibility, and everyone thinks he's going to run for president. Well, there's another California that apparently has the eye of the Democratic Party. They're looking at this person as a potential candidate. So we'll talk about that. The House passed a defense bill last night. It now heads to the Senate. We'll check you in on that. Lisa Martin is going to join us. She's going to talk a little bit about those AI agents that escaped their sandbox, as it's called, broke into another company's, broke through their cybersecurity, and what this means for the future of businesses using these AI agents. It's all straight ahead in the 8 o'clock hour on the KFBK Morning News.
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1: Governor Gavin Newsom may have his eye on the White House, but a new poll suggests another Californian is gaining traction with Democrat voters. The House approves a $1 trillion defense bill, and the Trump administration wins a major immigration case in federal court, one that could have significant implications for California. It is Thursday morning. It's 8 o'clock. Let's start with traffic and Roy Lamella.
17: And a crash out in Dixon, eastbound 80, just before 113 South. It's a solo car accident with a car that crashed into a fence and landed in the field on the right shoulder. Traffic is slow, starting at Pitt School Road. Traffic on the 10s every 10 minutes, mornings and afternoons. Roy Lamilla, KPK News Radio, 93.1 FM, 1530 AM.
18: Sunny skies and hot temps today with highs in the low to mid-90s. Under clear skies tonight, comfortable lows from the mid-50s to 60. Seasonably hot with plenty of sunshine Friday. Highs will be in the mid and upper 90s. I'm AccuWeather meteorologist Jason Caterina on KFPK. Sacramento's News Radio.
1: It's 64 degrees in Sacramento with our top local story this hour. Despite a nationwide push by Governor Gavin Newsom, another California politician is leading in early polling for the 2028 Democratic presidential primary. Sharon Reardon reports.
19: Former Vice President Kamala Harris is outpacing Newsom and the rest of the field in 14 recent major surveys. She holds comfortable leads ranging from 7 to 18 points, while Newsom has consistently pulled second. A poll by Echelon Insights from July 9th to the 13th shows Harris with a 7-point lead ahead of Newsom, while a Qantas Insights poll from early July has Harris 18 points ahead with 35% of the vote share. The California Post suggests some recent positions Newsom has taken, for example, pushing a nationwide billionaire tax while opposing one in California, is aimed at cutting into Harris's lead with the far-left wing of their party. I'm Sharon Reardon.
1: Our top national story this hour, the House of Representatives has passed an over $1 trillion annual defense policy bill that now goes to the U.S. Senate. Details from Mark Mayfield.
20: The 2027 National Defense Authorization Act was passed 216 to 212, with six Democrats joining most Republicans to vote in favor. A majority of Democrats did not support the measure, with some citing their opposition to the Iran war and others expressing concerns over a provision that would expand the collaboration between the U.S. and Israeli militaries. The legislation now goes to the Senate. I'm Mark Mayfield.
1: Now, for more of what matters this morning, here's Mark Dembski.
2: And good morning, Christina. A federal appeals court has sided with the Trump administration in a major immigration case that could have nationwide implications. KPK's Kevin Tripp explains.
21: The Fifth Circuit Court of Appeals has blocked lower court rulings that would have required bond hearings or the release of some immigrants being held while their deportation cases move through the courts. For now, the Department of Homeland Security can continue holding those covered by mandatory detention laws. Supporters say the ruling strengthens immigration enforcement and public safety. Critics argue holding people for long periods without a bond hearing raises constitutional concerns. Kevin Tripp, KFBK, Sacramento's News Radio.
2: Now, the case remains under review by the full Fifth Circuit Court of Appeals, and a final decision could shape how mandatory immigration detention cases are handled nationwide. In other news this morning, California Attorney General Rob Bonta has joined 19 other states in suing the Trump administration's Environmental Protection Agency over its decision to delay restrictions on climate-harming refrigerants. Dina Kodiak with more.
22: A new rule gives stores and air conditioning companies more time to stop using hydrofluorocarbons, or HFCs, powerful greenhouse gases used in cooling. HFCs are superpollutants that cause far more climate damage than carbon dioxide. The original rules required an 85% phase-out by 2036. California's attorney general says the change is unfair and illegal. The EPA has not commented on the lawsuit. I'm Dina Kodiak.
2: A federal judge in Manhattan has scheduled the criminal trial of former Venezuelan President Nicolas Maduro and his wife to begin in June of next year. More this morning from Natalie Rodriguez.
23: The criminal trial of deposed Venezuelan President Nicolas Maduro and his wife Celia Flores is officially set for June 1st of next year. The couple, who've been held in a Brooklyn detention center since a dramatic U.S. military raid in January, pleaded not guilty to federal narco-terrorism charges. While prosecutors allege a massive state-backed drug conspiracy, defense lawyers are aiming to throw the case out entirely. The judge scheduled a crucial preliminary hearing for November 17th to weigh the defense's claims that the couple's capture was a kidnapping. Natalie Rodriguez, Miami.
24: Major League Baseball is in Sacramento. Complete A's coverage on KFBK News Radio.
2: Well, the A's have now dropped 14 straight series after falling apart in Arizona Wednesday afternoon. Starting pitcher Gage Jump cruising halfway through in a 2-2 ball game, but it got out of control for him in the bottom of the fifth, as manager Mark Kotze explained post-game.
25: He was one pitch away from getting out of the fifth inning, and it seemed like the backup breaking ball in that Morales at bat, somehow it got him out of whack. You know, when it started unraveling a little bit for Gage, he couldn't get it back together.
2: And, you know, the bullpen wasn't much better either, as the Diamondbacks scored 12 runs in the fifth and sixth innings combined en route to the A's 15-5 setback. The Athletics have not won a series since early June and have the day off today before opening a weekend series in Minnesota. As for the Giants, Wednesday, San Francisco swept by the Royals. They lost it 5-4 on Wednesday, their fifth loss in a row. 8:06 the time here on your Thursday morning. I'm Mark Dembski. Grab a news alert anytime when you set a preset on the free iHeartRadio app to KFBK News Radio.
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1: Time now for our Talk Back Clip of the Hour. New Jersey Governor Mickey Sherrill says a software glitch mistakenly registered about 6,600 people who identified themselves as non-citizens to vote. And a preliminary review found about 400 cast ballots before the problem was discovered. You'll hear her describe what happened, and then some reporting from Brian Glenn, analyst for Real America's Voice.
0: In June of 2023, nearly 3 years before I became governor, a serious software error in New Jersey's motor vehicle system led to the improper voter registration of what we believe to be roughly 6,600 people in our state. When New Jerseyans applied for a driver's license or identification at the MVC, they were asked if they wanted to register to vote. In the case of this error, some individuals indicated that they weren't citizens and weren't eligible to vote, but the software registered them anyway.
6: We reached out to the software company that runs New Jersey's system, and you know what they said? There's no software glitch at all. The state of New Jersey knew they were putting non-citizens, i.e. foreigners, onto the voter rolls. It is the state's responsibility to determine who is eligible to vote and who's not. The software had it marked right. That is a major contradiction.
1: Okay, does an error like this prove the system needs stronger safeguards? Do you think these kinds of mistakes are indeed rare? 51881 is the number to text. Start with KFBK. That's 51881. 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
7: From ABC News, I'm Sherry Preston. The U.S. has launched its 12th day of attacks in Iran with no sign of a let-up in the fighting. The Houthi rebels in Yemen now hitting two Saudi ships in the Red Sea, and President Trump issuing further threats. ABC's Martha Raddatz has more from Amman Jordan.
8: Despite the U.S. bombardment of Iran, they aren't backing down. Once again, threatening oil tankers in the Strait of Hormuz. And in Iraq, American forces on alert after explosions rocked Erbil. President Trump responding with a stark warning that for every Iranian strike on a ship in the Strait of Hormuz, the U.S. will bomb and destroy one bridge or power plant inside Iran. Deliberately targeting civilian infrastructure is a potential war crime under international law.
7: The renewed fighting pushing the price of oil on the global market up past $100 a barrel once again. Gas prices now averaging $4.08 a gallon. Initial claims for unemployment benefits did take an unexpected plunge last week. Here's ABC's Jim Ryan.
9: Labor analysts were anticipating a slight rise in jobless filings. Instead, applications fell by 22,000, according to the Bureau of Labor Statistics, to 187,000 initial claims. Economists say the latest numbers suggest that fewer people are being laid off, that the job market may be improving.
7: Prosecutors in Minnesota are asking a federal judge to sentence Vance Belter to two life sentences plus 40 years for the killing of a state lawmaker and her husband.
10: Belter pleaded guilty last month after prosecutors agreed to take the death penalty off the table. He admitted to carrying out what prosecutors called a night of terror that shook Minnesota to its core, when he disguised himself as a member of law enforcement, assassinated a top Democrat in the Minnesota House and her husband, and severely injured a state senator and his wife.
7: ABC's Peter Haralambos. The stock market lower because of renewed fighting in the Middle East. The Dow is down 511 points. 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
1: Time now to get a check on traffic with Roy Lamella.
26: Still running a little below the limit on westbound 80 after Madison Avenue to the Cap City Freeway split. Other than that, it's pretty light as you're making way in from Roseville on westbound 80. A 10-minute drive between Roseville and the Cap City Freeway. And then slow going a little bit on the Cap City Freeway from the split with 80 to Fulton Avenue. Then again, from El Camino Avenue to Arden Way. And that's going to be 12 minutes southbound Cap City Freeway from the split to downtown. Driving up northbound 5, looks like it starts to slow at Sutterville. And that continues to Q Street in the downtown area. And that's a 15-minute ride on northbound 5 from Elk Grove. 12 minutes up northbound 99, starting to thin out, but still a little below the limit between Mack Road and Fruit Ridge. Westbound 50, no problems there, at least from Folsom to the Cap City Freeway. Then a little slow on the WX from the Cap City Freeway to I-5, and you're looking at an 18-minute ride on westbound 50 from Folsom to downtown. Southbound 5, no issues across the bypass, but still a little slow through the Natomas area from I-80 to Garden Highway. And that's going to be an 18-minute ride from with them. And eastbound 80 across the causeway. No delays coming in from Davison. Looks good through West Sacramento as well. You're looking at a 15-minute ride on eastbound 80. Traffic on the 10s every 10 minutes. Mornings and afternoons. 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
1: Sunny today with a high of 93. Tonight clear, a low of 59. Tomorrow, sunny with a high of 95 degrees. Currently, we have 65 degrees in Sacramento.
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1: 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I stand all 4 hours of the KFBK Morning News, and before I'd finish a long show, I'd get home, and the first thing I wanted to do was sit down and put up my feet. 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
2: Lake Tahoe's growing black bear population leading to more home break-ins and close encounters. Officials say bear-related calls have surged this year, urging residents and visitors to secure their food and trash.
1: OpenAI confirmed that two of its AI models broke out of a controlled test environment and compromised another company's systems. Is this a warning that cybersecurity has entered a new era? Tech expert Lisa Martin joins us now. This sounds like it was, like I said in the break before, ripped from a sci-fi novel. What actually happened here?
4: It does sound sci-fi. Good morning, guys. So last week, OpenAI was testing two advanced AI models inside of what's known as a sandbox in the tech industry. Well, researchers had relaxed some of the AI's behavioral guardrails because they were trying to evaluate its offensive cyber capabilities. But the models were expected to stay contained in the sandbox. But instead, what happened is they found a previously unknown software vulnerability. They escaped the sandbox. They got internet access and they compromised another company's systems. They were trying to complete the task they were assigned to do. What we know that both companies have said is this was not malicious, but what it was autonomous AI agents really pursuing the objective they were tasked with doing, perhaps in ways developers just didn't anticipate.
2: When something like this happens, Lisa, everyone wants to weigh in. What are cybersecurity experts most concerned with, though?
4: Yeah, Mark, experts are saying this marks the beginning of a new era in cybersecurity, and I fully agree, because for decades, security was built around us humans, right? Humans were always the weakest link. Well, now companies are deploying autonomous AI agents that can independently take action, but at machine speed. That's why Palo Alto Network CEO Nikesh Arora, who I've had the great opportunity of interviewing, said this week, welcome to the next level of cyber incidents. He also said when AI, the brain, can you give it arms and legs, it becomes more powerful. Arms and legs being like access to tools, to real world systems. And this incident seems to be one of the first public examples of exactly that. So the challenge now isn't just protecting its AI, it's companies have to govern what autonomous AI is authorized to do.
1: Okay, so I could see as a business owner, if you're going to be deploying an AI agent, you got to be nervous about this. I mean, I can't imagine what insurance is required in case there is some sort of cybersecurity leak. I mean, this is a really tenuous time for business owners that are trying to figure out if they want to deploy one of these things.
4: Agree. And it's also this pressure test as well, because everyone has to deploy AI. But so what I don't think this means is that businesses should slow down AI adoption. But I do think it means they need to rethink their cybersecurity protocols, because now we're living in the age of agentic AI. So the conversation, it's moving from AI intelligence to AI authority. So I don't think they're asking anymore, how smart is our AI? It's the question now is, what is our AI allowed to do? And in this case, the focus initially was on what the AI did, but it's looking like a bigger story. And that is, cybersecurity has entered this age of autonomous AI agents. So the challenge now isn't building smarter AI for companies, it's building stronger guardrails around what the AI is authorized to do.
1: All right, thank you so much. That is tech expert Lisa Martin from Silicon Valley. Let's get outside and check traffic now and see how things are moving on the roads with Roy Lamella.
13: 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Southbound 99 in the Collierville area. Looks like traffic is building up a little bit between Collier Road and Jayhat Road. After that, no delays making your way down towards the Lodi area. Coming out of the Dixon area, eastbound 80, we have an accident involving a car that went through a fence on the right shoulder. It's now landed in the field. Traffic is backed up solid starting at Pitt School Road with police and emergency crews on the scene trying to retrieve the car out of the field. And once you get past that, looks good as you're making your way through Davis and into West Sacramento. Speaking of West Sacramento, still running a little below the limit on eastbound, westbound 80, starting at the merge with Highway 50 to the middle of the Yolo Causeway. And we're looking at the Cap City Freeway going northbound, starting to thin out a little bit, but a little sluggish between 8th Street and the East Street on-ramp. 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Traffic on the 10s every 10 minutes, mornings and afternoons. 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
0: Sunny skies and hot temps today with highs in the low to mid 90s. Under clear skies tonight, comfortable lows from the mid 50s to 60. Seasonably hot with plenty of sunshine Friday. Highs will be in the mid and upper 90s. I'm AccuWeather meteorologist Jason Caterina on KFBK, Sacramento's News Radio.
1: Currently, we have 65 degrees in Sacramento, and off we go to Cap Trust. We're checking in with Kelly Brothers. I know you said AI companies are spending much more than was anticipated. Is this on data centers or chip deals or all of it?
6: Oh, all of the above. It's compute for chips, for the data centers. I think we had the story yesterday about a company having to pay an additional $7 billion to the state of Wisconsin, part of their energy tariff, to make sure that their local citizens do not see higher energy rates because they have data centers there. So it all begins to add up. Google spending $200 billion this year on AI. $200 billion. Tesla, they are obviously 70% of their sales come from cars, but they don't talk about cars. Cars are kind of passe almost. They're talking about robots and self-driving cyber cabs. Yes, it was alluded to the fact that Tesla could be merged into SpaceX in the not-too-distant future. We'll see if that comes to pass or not. And, don't look now, but SpaceX, trading well below the IPO price. Remember, the IPO price was 135. The first trade was at 150. It rocketed to over 200. That was less than a month ago. Now you can buy it at 112, down another 2.5% today. So, these tech stocks can be very volatile, and volatile to the upside too, but currently most of the volatility is to the downside. Dow Jones Industrial Average down 579 at 51,640. NASDAQ down 688. That's 2.75%. The S&P is down 110, or 1.5%. Gold is down 95 at $4,056 an ounce. Oil is up 6%. West Texas Intermediate at $92 a barrel. Brent crude hit $100 a barrel this morning. And of course, in California, you got to add on tax and summer blend and all the other self-inflicted stuff we add on. 10-year bond yield 4.71.
1: All right. Thank you so much, Kelly. Time now for your talk back responses of the hour. The clip was New Jersey Governor Mickey Sherrill talking about the software glitch that mistakenly registered about 6,600 non-citizens to vote. They went back and they looked at the folks that were registered, and they found about 400 of them had been casting ballots before the problem was discovered. We heard her describe what happened, and then we heard Brian Glenn, who's an analyst for Real America's Voice, say, we reached out to the software company. They said this was not their error. This was not a glitch in the system. This was New Jersey not checking as they should. So we asked you, does an error like this prove the system needs stronger safeguards, or should lawmakers be careful not to make voting more difficult because of a rare administrative mistake? Do you believe this is rare?
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17: By mistakes, you mean lying? No. They lie and cheat all the time and then try to come up with an excuse that they think the citizens of the U.S. will probably believe, unfortunately. But no, this is flat out lying. They knew about it and they cheated. End of discussion.
2: And from the text line, I see we got one that just came through as well.
1: Yes, I think the so-called mistake is common in certain states since my brother-in-law, a Canadian, was voting in local elections. Someone else says foreign citizens should not be able to get driver's licenses. That would solve the problem. And then someone just wrote, hello, Skynet.
2: They just wanted to funny, I guess, right?
1: I guess. Well, we thank them all for their perspectives. We appreciate all of the talkback perspectives you've given us this morning. We'll have four more fresh clips for you tomorrow morning. All right, after years of promises, Sacramento's rail yard project is finally taking shape. Don't you love it when a plan comes together?
2: Oh,
1: City leaders held a big open house yesterday. We'll tell you what's being built now and how it could redefine downtown for generations.
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1: For years, the downtown rail yards was mostly a vision. Now cranes are up, construction underway, and Sacramento leaders say the project will change the face of downtown. Meanwhile, state workers were back at the Capitol arguing the 4-day in-office mandate is hitting their wallets and their quality of life, while the governor says getting employees back downtown is critical to the city's economy. Let's get outside and check traffic now. Roy Lamella is standing by.
25: 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On westbound 80, leaving West Sacramento, we are seeing some brake lights starting on the ridge with Highway 50 and continues to just after Capitol Avenue. After that, just a little sluggish to the middle of the Yellow Causeway. 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
0: Sunny skies and hot temps today with highs in the low to mid 90s. Under clear skies tonight, comfortable lows from the mid 50s to 60. Seasonably hot with plenty of sunshine Friday. Highs will be in the mid and upper 90s. I'm AccuWeather meteorologist Jason Caterina on KFBK, Sacramento's News Radio.
1: 65 degrees with our top story at the bottom of the hour. The Sacramento rail yards finally taking shape, and at an open house, city leaders said the transformation will change the skyline and the future of downtown. KFBK's Daniel Martindale with more.
31: Construction is ramping up across the rail yards, with crews making visible progress on a new Kaiser Permanente hospital and the future home of Sacramento Republic FC. The 310-bed Kaiser Hospital is expected to open in 2029, while the soccer stadium is scheduled for 2028 and will anchor a 17-acre mixed-use development.
32: It's deceiving how big the rail yards is.
4: it is another downtown's size of land. So we're going to double the size of our downtown when this is built out.
31: That's City Councilman Phil Pluckybaum, who told ABC that long-awaited project is entering a new phase with plans for housing, retail, entertainment, and commercial space expected to follow. Daniel Martindale, KFBK, Sacramento's News Radio.
1: Now, for more of what matters this morning, here's Mark Dembski.
2: And good morning, Christina. We start with Governor Gavin Newsom as state workers return to the Capitol's West Steps on Wednesday, staging yet another protest 3 weeks after the governor returned his return to office mandate took effect. Workers say that four-day-a-week office requirement is creating some new financial burdens because of commuting, childcare, and parking costs. Newsom says returning employees to the office, though, strengthens collaboration and helps revitalize downtown Sacramento.
5: You get 3-day weekends,

0: we still do. You know, 4 years ago, that would have been a triumph. Now it's some burden. So respectfully, I have a different point of view.
1: Some employees have complained their workplaces are not ready with problems like lack of spacing. Newsom disagrees, though, that the mandate is too demanding, saying the order is not asking too much. Meanwhile, Sacramento is being recognized as one of the nation's fastest growing places to build a career. KFPK's Kevin Tripp explains.
2: LinkedIn has ranked the Sacramento Metro 19th on its 2026 Cities on the Rise list, which measures hiring, job creation, and people relocating for work. The report says Sacramento is attracting workers with its mix of government, healthcare, education, and technology jobs, while offering a lower cost of living than many other major California cities. LinkedIn says the region's growing economy and quality of life continue to make it an increasingly attractive destination for job seekers. Kevin Tripp, KFBK, Sacramento's News Radio.
1: California's Cap and Invest program has now generated over $36 billion for climate and clean energy projects since it originally launched back in 2013. That according to a new report from the California Air Resources Board. Here's Dina Kodiak.
3: Of that, just over $15 billion has already funded over 600,000 projects, including housing, transportation, energy efficiency, job training, and climate resilience. Another $8 billion could be added to the state's greenhouse gas reduction fund by 2030, and billions more are still available for future use. This makes California's carbon market one of the largest of its kind in the world. I'm Dina Kodiak.
1: The House has passed a bill now that combines two issues with broad public support, but for very different political reasons. Rory O'Neill with the details.
4: The combined bill includes a federal voter ID requirement that was part of the Save America Act, with a ban on members of Congress trading individual stocks. Democrats say the stock trading ban is watered down and should also cover a president, not just members of Congress. The voter ID measure is supported by President Trump, but opposed by Democrats who claim states run elections and the ID requirements are burdensome. 13 House Democrats joined with Republicans to pass the bill. I'm Rory O'Neill.
1: California wildlife and health officials saying rattlesnake activity and bites are unusually high this year. In fact, the state has recorded roughly 277 reported bites so far here in 2026 and three deaths. Mark Mayfield with more on what you may need to know.
5: That comes after a three-year-old girl was bitten by a rattlesnake that was under an Amazon package outside her Santa Clarita home. Experts say warmer weather this spring has led to more snake bites, including three deaths across the state. Health officials urge anyone bitten by a rattlesnake to get emergency help right away, stay still, and avoid home remedies. I'm Mark Mayfield.
1: Now, most California bites occur between the months of April and October, when people and snakes are both more active and outdoors. It is 8:35 here on your Thursday morning. 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
6: ABC News, I'm Sherry Preston. Despite the U.S. bombardment of Iran, Iran is not backing down, once again threatening oil tankers in the Strait of Hormuz. Houthi rebels hitting two Saudi oil tankers who are carrying oil through the Red Sea route. Here's ABC's Karen Travers.
7: This could be a potential significant escalation or another move in all of this conflict in the region. The president says that the United States is going to inflict, quote, major military punishment on both Iran and the Houthis if this were to happen again, saying he will hold Iran responsible because the Houthis are a proxy surrogate group of Iran.
6: Initial claims for unemployment benefits took an unexpected plunge last week, applications falling by about 22,000 to the lowest number in almost 50 years. Heavy rains and flooding threatening almost the entire state of North Carolina. Heavy flooding's already blown through parts of West Virginia, and the region could get more rain for the rest of the week. This is ABC News.
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15: Five more NFL teams are welcoming rookies to training camp today as football continues its return. Baseball, the Red Sox lost for the first time since July 1st, beaten by Baltimore in Game 2 of a doubleheader. The Red Sox win streak ends at 15. The Dodgers' Max Muncy homered in L.A.'s win over the Phillies, Muncy passing Ron Safer second on the Dodgers' all-time home run list. And the PGA Tour is in Minnesota this week. The 3M Open in the Twin Cities is underway. 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
22: I grew up in Oakland, Richmond, California, and we can talk a lot. So I want to thank the Academy for thinking of our movie that came out almost a year ago. This is an incredible honor.
10: All right, that's Ryan Coogler, and he is one of two filmmakers with Sacramento area ties that landed near the top of Vulture's new list of Hollywood's 100 most powerful directors. So Coogler ranked number two thanks to the continued success of films like Sinners and Creed and the Black Panther franchise.
1: Right, yeah.
10: Greta Gerwig also, who grew up in Sacramento, came in at number four, leveraging the massive successes of Barbie into a rare deal, guaranteeing a full theatrical release for her upcoming Narnia film.
1: Two and four, that ain't bad.
10: That's not bad at all out of 100. That's fantastic. All right, let's get outside and check traffic. Roy Lamella standing by.
23: 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Right now, still no delays on westbound 80 from Roseville to the Cap City Freeway split, a 10-minute ride. Still running a little sluggish on the Cap City Freeway southbound from the split with 80 to Fulton Avenue. But after that, it's clear sailing all the way down through Cal Expo and into the Midtown area. You're running at the limit. 11 minutes now from the split to downtown. Coming up from Elk Grove, northbound 5. That's also seeing no delays right now. You're going to be a 13-minute ride in from Elk Grove. Northbound 99, a couple stretches of sluggish traffic from Florida Road to about Fruit Ridge. And that's going to be 11 minutes on northbound 99. Westbound 50, clear sailing from Folsom through the Rancho Cordova area all the way out towards the Cap City Freeway. Just some minor delays between the Cap City Freeway and I-5 on the WX. And it'll be an 18-minute ride, Folsom to downtown on westbound westbound 50. Southbound 5, a patch of some sluggish traffic on southbound 5 between I-80 and Garden Highway, resulting in an 18-minute ride from Woodland across the Yellow Causeway. No problems there on eastbound 80, 15 minutes from Davis. 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
10: Sunny with a high near 93 today. Clear tonight with a low of 59. Tomorrow, sunny with a high near 95. And we are looking at 66 degrees right now in Sacramento.
1: 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We get this from the Auburn Journal, Gold Country Media. A beloved local coach and mentor now has a field bearing his name in Quincy. We're talking about Carl Swain Field. It was officially unveiled at Quincy's Recreation Park, honoring Swain's decades of dedication to youth sports and the community. Family, friends, and former players gathering for a ceremony celebrating his lasting impact on generations of local athletes.
10: All right, White House correspondent John Decker joins us next with the latest on Iran as more military resources are heading for the region.
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1: California DMV and CHP running a controlled course study with about 300 participants to better define cannabis impairment. Results could influence enforcement, officer training, and policy.
10: OpenAI confirmed that too. John Decker now joins us. He is our White House correspondent, and we're checking in with him after another night of strikes against Iran. Well, back and forth. So he has now warned that Iran will continue to pay a price. Where does this lead?

0: have attacked two Saudi oil tankers in the Red Sea, and this could potentially open up a new front in the war with Iran.
1: Well, you may need two to tango, but it sounds like they have about a dozen dance partners that they're trying to work with, namely these clerics that Marco Rubio's talked about that are changing the rules or the terms of anything that's agreed on.
0: Well, that's right. You know, so even if you get agreement from one party involved in diplomatic talks with Iran, you need to run it by the IRGC, the Iranian Revolutionary Guard Corps. You need to run it by clerics. It's just difficult to get all the parties involved who run Iran to agree to a permanent peace. And I think that's one of the reasons why I believe that this conflict's going to rage on. It's going to rage on likely through the midterm elections.
1: Okay, and the U.S. is sending more resources to the region. What are they focused on? What are they concentrating on? How do they take out Iran's ability to fire back?
0: Well, that's exactly right. So some of the resources have to do with more F-16s, more radar surveillance planes, and more F-35s, all aimed at degrading Iran even further and making it so that Iran essentially is forced to come to the negotiating table.
1: Any new help at all from the new UK Prime Minister? They have a new guy there. Is he just continuing the policies of the former guy, or is he going to help anymore?
0: Well, we're talking about the new Prime Minister, Andy Burnham. And, you know, look, he's from the same party as his predecessor. So I would imagine the foreign policy looks very similar to the foreign policy of his predecessor, which means, as you know, the UK did not in any way help the U.S. During the course of this conflict. They say it's not their conflict. So I wouldn't expect that to change under Prime Minister Andy Burnham.
1: Okay, thank you very much. That is John Decker, our White House correspondent. Let's get a check on traffic now with Roy Lamella.
2: 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Still seeing some brake lights on the northbound 99 connector ramp to westbound 50. Then on the WX, continue sluggish to I-5. Actually, on the westbound 50 connector ramp to northbound 5, seeing some sluggish traffic there as well. Making way through West Sacramento, just a little backed up from Harbor Boulevard to the merge with 80. And then westbound 80, you're going to see some brake lights starting at the merge with Highway 50 to just after Capitol Avenue. And still a little sluggish to about the middle of the Yolo Causeway. As you're driving down I-5, looks like it's a little below the limit on actually starting at I-80, continues to Garden Highway, and then a little slow on the southbound 5 connector ramp to eastbound 50. No delays on the WX eastbound 50 from I-5 to the Cap City Freeway. 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Traffic on the 10s every 10 minutes, mornings and afternoons. 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
3: Sunny skies and hot temps today with highs in the low to mid-90s. Under clear skies tonight, comfortable lows from the mid-50s to 60. Seasonably hot with plenty of sunshine Friday. Highs will be in the mid and upper 90s. I'm AccuWeather meteorologist Jason Caterina on KFPK. Sacramento's News Radio.
1: 67 degrees in Sacramento, and time now to get over to Cap Trust, where we check in with Kelly Brothers. Where would you like to start, Kelly?
4: Oil, you know, it drives the bus with regard to inflation, and it also can drive the bus with regard to the markets. And today the market is down because oil is up. It looks like the whole Middle East situation is spreading a little bit as the president and the Houthis and the attacks on ships continue, and there's no resolution there between the U.S. and Iran, and that means the Strait of Hormuz is still not fully autonomous, which means oil is going up. Today we're seeing West Texas Intermediate up 6% at $92 a barrel, Brent crude up to $100 a barrel. We know what that means at the pump, especially in California, where they crush us with taxes and regulation that, you know, push our price much higher than the rest of the country. But it also just feeds into the general inflation picture. It is the number one component of what drives inflation higher is the price of oil. So that has the market lower today. Also, a little bit of trepidation from investors about, all right, are we going to get the return on investment we're seeing when you have Google putting $200 billion into AI build out this year alone? Do the numbers pencil? We don't know. We think they do,

0: But we're not really sure. So even though Google's earnings were good, we're seeing tech taking a hit today as well. Here are the real-time numbers. Dow down 550, 51,667. NASDAQ down 640 points. The S&P down 100, or nearly 1.5%. Gold down 98, $4,054 an ounce. I told you about oil. 10-year bond yield 4.70.
1: All right. Thank you so much, Kelly. Appreciate you. Let's get over to Sam Shane now from the Shane Reaction. You can catch him at noon each day right here on KFBK. And what's on your mind this morning, Sam?
2: Well, good morning, Christina. The cost of Covered California insurance going up. San Jose Mercury News, interesting article today. Health insurers raising rates for plans sold through Covered California by an average of nearly 10%. This is for the second consecutive year. It has to do with the loss of federal subsidies to the program. So here's how this breaks down, Christina. Of the nearly 10% increase in Covered California rates next year, about 8% or 8 percentage points total can be traced to rising health care spending and 2 percentage points to federal policy changes. Essentially, the feds are cutting back on the amount of money that they're pouring into that program. So those rates are going up. Speaking of President Trump, I know Kelly was just touching upon this. He came out today, Washington Examiner reporting it, that he considers the Iran U.S. conflict to be a skirmish because he said that Iran's military has been decimated so badly. Also, by the way, he had a speech last night where he put more pressure on Senate Majority Leader John Thune and Republicans in the Senate, encouraging them, urging them, pushing them to pass the Save America Voting Act. So we're going to roll some audio on that coming up in the program starting at noon today. And then fraud and corruption. Yes, we're hearing about it all over the country. Ohio in particular. We're going to focus on Ohio. Medicaid spending nearly doubled in just 10 years in Ohio, while the enrollment remained about the same. Vivek Ramaswamy running for governor there. We're going to hear from him coming up on the Shane Reaction, which starts at noon today.
1: All right. Excellent. Great lineup of topics there. Join Sam today at noon for the Shane Reaction, and we'll be back with the debrief in a moment.
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1: This morning, a legal battle brewing over Jesuit High School's decision to go co-ed. A group called Men for Others has sued the Sacramento school, arguing leaders abandoned its all-boys mission without meaningful input from the community. Now, Jesuit says falling enrollment made this change necessary and insists admitting girls will not reduce opportunities for boys. Let's get outside and check traffic now. Roy Lamella is standing by.
20: 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This is due to an accident involving a car that went off the right shoulder and into a field. Traffic just a little slow between Pitt School Road and 113 South. You're close to your journey's end. You're winning half the battle, and then it happens. A rattle. You've got this. Just head on over to any Brakemaster stop sign, download coupons, and schedule an appointment from your smartphone. Brakemasters, we give you an honest break. Traffic on the 10s every 10 minutes, mornings and afternoons. 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
21: Sunny skies and hot temps today with highs in the low to mid 90s. Under clear skies tonight, comfortable lows from the mid 50s to 60. Seasonably hot with plenty of sunshine Friday. Highs will be in the mid and upper 90s. I'm AccuWeather meteorologist Jason Caterina on KFBK, Sacramento's news radio.
1: 68 degrees in Sacramento. Along with that Jesuit story this morning, we covered a new Democratic poll. This is for the Democratic candidate for president and who is likely to make it through the primary. Governor Newsom has been on a nationwide visibility tour, but it looks like, according to at least this poll, that it's Kamala Harris that Democrats are looking at. So far, she's on top of the list.
22: Absolutely. So this was a big one that we covered this morning. A federal appeals court has sided with the Trump administration in a major immigration case. Basically, the Fifth Circuit Court of Appeals said the Department of Homeland Security can continue holding those covered by mandatory detention laws. We're talking about immigration detainees, by the way. Supporters say that ruling strengthens immigration enforcement and public safety. Critics, of course, argue that holding people for long periods without a bond hearing raises constitutional concerns.
1: You're seeing it if you pass by it. Construction ramping up across the rail yards. Crews are making visible progress now. We got a 310-bed Kaiser Hospital expected to open in 2029. The soccer stadium, scheduled to open in 2028. 17 acres of mixed-use development. They had a big open house yesterday, invited the media in to check it all out, and things are happening, which is nice to know after it's been many, many years.
22: Oh, decades, Christina. So, yeah, and I've driven through that recently. The construction is full bore right now, going straight ahead. And this is also good news. Sacramento has been recognized by LinkedIn, ranked 19th in the country as the cities on the rise, one of the nation's fastest growing places to build a career.
1: All right, Rory O'Neill joined us. We talked about the housing market, where homes are selling for $1 million over asking in San Francisco, yet foreclosures are way up in California as those who got into the house and were told maybe we'll just refinance later are finding the rates have not gone down. So it's been very difficult to refinance. So foreclosure rates are up. Certainly that's not good news. Lisa Martin joined us to talk about the AI agent that escaped its sandbox, as it's called, and broke into another company's system, and the need for guardrails, and that, she says, is going to be the big focus of AI moving forward. By the way, you can hear all 4 hours of our morning show. It's podcast on the iHeartRadio app. You just go there if you want to hear all of the talkback clips that we have this morning. Some really interesting conversation from those, and great perspective from all of you.
22: Absolutely. I want to leave on a positive note. That fire that kind of caused a problem Wednesday afternoon on the Nevada-Yuba County line, the Mooney Fire, about 65% contained this morning. And good news for that Biscar fire. It's burned close to 70,000 acres. A quick update this morning from Cal Fire says that fire is now 42% contained. That's excellent. Up from 5% yesterday.
1: Very good. So, yeah. Mm-hmm. All right. Tomorrow we have our doctor, Galati. He's going to be joining us to chat a little bit about something concerning your health. We'll also have A's All Access, and we'll be back with all of the news of the day. For Mark Dembski, I'm Christina Mendonca. You have a great day.
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31: Welcome in. We are rolling through the Thursday edition of Clay and Buck. We appreciate all of you hanging out with us on nearly 600 AM FM stations, satellite radio, and hello, YouTube. We are everywhere that you can possibly be, and some of you will be listening to this soon on a podcast. So we thank you however you are finding your way to be able to speak with all of us. So, much to be discussed as we roll through today's program. I jotted down a bunch of things Sophie Cunningham has become an absolute megawatt superstar. And if you don't know her yet, you're about to know her and love her. She is a women's basketball player. We talked a little bit about her yesterday, Buck, because she came out and said men shouldn't be able to compete in women's sports, became the first that I know of current pro athlete in women's sports to be willing to say that. She was grilled by left-wing sports media members who were offended, men in particular, for that perspective. And she led with, "I said what I said," which I just, oh, my heart skips a beat, Buck, when somebody says something that can be controversial and then everybody comes after them. And you, what do you so often see? The mealy mouth. Oh, I apologize to anybody who was offended. I hate it. And so we'll talk a bit about that here in a moment. Nevada versus South Carolina for the first Democrat primary. Hispanic versus Black, identity politics go into the mat. Buck has gone after women with short hair. We will. It sounds crazy.
5: No, no, no. Hold on. Women being told by their friend to cut their hair short. That is a different framing, sir.
31: We will have fun with that, I promise. Also, there's some of you out there that are still riding around on, would have still been riding around on horses in the early car age. You're not happy about self-driving cars. There is data out that they are infinitely safer than driven cars. Waymo data, as Tesla and Waymo and many other companies out there begin the battle over self-driving cars. We will get into that because I think that'll be really fun, and the data is starting to roll in. David Rutherford is going to join us. He's going to talk about testosterone in the military, and then Steve Dace is going to talk with us. He watched The Odyssey. I have not seen The Odyssey. Buck has not seen it, but it is a big story, and so we will be discussing that. But we begin, Buck, with yesterday evening as I was sitting down to eat my dinner. There is a pregame press availability for Sophie Cunningham. And after she said that men should not be able to play in women's sports, that boys should not be able to play in girls' sports, the crazy sports media, which continues to get crazier, decided that they were going to speak out and attack her. She is grilled by WNBA reporters over those comments that she made in an ESPN article. And she began by saying, "I stand by what I said," cut 16.
6: In that story with ESPN, you talked about wanting to protect young girls who shouldn't have to go against biological men. Just can you expand your viewpoint on that?
7: I mean, I think I said what I said. I think it's kind of common sense. And I think I'll always believe in that. I think it's really important to protect children. And that's little girls who are also involved in that category. And so I stand on what I said. And I always believe that.
6: Do you see your advocacy on that, like, taking any form going forward?
7: You know, I don't know. I'm not a very political person, but I do have beliefs. I have morals, and I'll always stand on those and be true to who I am. And I think people are going to take it how they want to take it, but I've never even really said anything about that. And so when it comes just to protecting young girls in sport and women in sport, I feel very strongly about that. I think that's why you have Title IX. That's why you have some of the greats in women's sports. If Title IX and women's sports weren't protected, then you wouldn't hear about any type of women in sport. And so I think in the future, it's just really important to protect.
31: Okay, Buck, she continued, and I feel like I'm just saying hallelujah, because I've been waiting for someone in women's sports, current athlete, to speak out like this. Then a reporter on a left-wing news organization asked if she was targeting trans people, as you would expect. Here is cut 17.
8: Some people might say, hey, for the trans community, this could be something that could come back on us or be targeted against us. Like, how do you, I guess, view that sort of critique?
7: You know, like I said, I extend love, and I don't dislike anyone. Like, I think there is room for absolutely everyone here, and I think there's room to love everyone. And I truly think when you get people in the same room and you have conversations, you actually have a lot in common with a lot of people. And so I'm there to love, but I'm also there to love biological women. And I think that there are rights that need to be protected. And like I said, I'm going to stand true to that. I'll never falter in my beliefs in that, but I have never once said I hated the trans community. Like I said, I think there's space for everyone.
31: So, Buck, are you in disbelief that this is actually a thing that has to be said?
5: No, I'm surprised that it took this long for someone like her in women's athletics to take this position, honestly. And to take it at the WNBA, which is probably the wokest of the women's sports leagues, or at least the most openly so. And I think that the way she's doing it is also, it's accurate, it's truthful, and it's also tactically very smart, which is to say, this is about protecting women. This isn't about, Trump or right wing or Republicans or anything like that. This is about protecting women, and protecting women specifically in sports. I know Riley Gaines has been out there making this case. Obviously, Riley's a friend of the show, and there have been some others. I haven't seen anyone from the WNBA willing to say this. I think Caitlin Clark is making too many hostage videos as it is from the court, as she's being battered and attacked by people that are jealous of her money and fame. But this is something that they don't have an answer to, which is, who's the one who's really defending women here? When they want to say, well, what about trans women? No, they're not women. So to defend women, you actually have to not allow trans women to compete against women in sports. This destroying gender categories in sports is the destruction of women's sports, fundamentally. And everybody knows it. And this is why they have just had years of this cult-like cognitive dissonance of, we're all about equality for women, including men who think they're women, beating up those women in athletic competition because they have physical advantage.
31: Legitimately beating them up and winning a gold medal at the Summer Olympics, which just happened. So this is, I think it's so important. So if you're out there listening right now and you've got daughters, I said this last night. I was on Sean Hannity's show. We were talking about it. I would go buy a Sophie Cunningham jersey. I would make sure that these jerseys are sold out, because if you're out there and you're fed up, the best thing I think you can do is support people in women's sports who are willing to speak out on this. Buck, I saw Annika Sorenstam, who's one of the best women's golfers, has now shared Sophie Cunningham's take and endorsed it. We have women's tees on golf courses for anyone out there who plays. I mean, men can typically hit the golf ball a lot further than women. I mean, this is basic biology. Doesn't mean, look, my golf swing is awful. There's a lot of women out there listening to us right now who can hit the ball better than I can at golf. But a general male athlete is going to be much better at this. By the way, this is also going to be seen as an anti-Megan Rapinoe take after Sophie Cunningham spoke out. Buck, our good friends at The View, the morons there, they shared this clip of Megan Rapinoe on The View saying any removal of men and women's athletics is a direct attack on women in society, because this is the other side of that argument. Retired women's soccer player Megan Rapinoe, this is out there. I think this is a battle women have to fight. I mean, look, I can tell you what I think, but I think women need to fight this battle on behalf of women's athletics. The other side is Megan Rapinoe. Listen.
9: Yes, they're going after trans people in sports, and they're using this as a wedge issue because we love sports and, you know, we don't want our little girls to be unsafe in sports. And it's like, unsafe from who? But okay. Yeah. But now we're using this as like an overarching thing, when really what we're attacking women. We're saying, if you look like this as a woman, you can play. If you look like this as a woman, it's an attack on women in society. And I think the tie between the Heritage Foundation now wanting to go after Title IX, it's just like so blatant. Like, let's connect these dots. It's more than just a couple of trans kids in the entire country and a couple in each state being able to participate in some youth sports.
5: It's just blather. There's no argument here.
31: Yes.
5: Or rather, there's no logical progression into anything she's saying. It's just a bunch of feelings that she has strewn together that are trying to make the point that she stands with the men who say they're women. Because the argument here is very much on the side of people who live in reality and see it for what it is. Women who look a certain way? Who says it's about women who look a certain way? There have been butch ladies who have competed in sports for a long time. No one has said anything about that, unless that butch lady actually has a penis. That's the distinguishing characteristic here.
31: Yeah. I'm laughing because this is so basic for anyone out there. And look, the sports media hates this. There's an article, Buck. I wanted to read this to you because I don't think you've seen it. And I think your head is going to explode. This is USA Today. So Sophie Cunningham initially became famous.
5: Can I just say one thing while before you let tee this up? This is kind of like sprinkling a little spice into this. You know how you told me that the sports media was more left wing than even political, and I had a hard time believing it is true. They're also even dumber than I thought, though. I will say that they're very, very dumb in general.
31: I mean,
5: but please continue.
31: It is true that I've been dominating a lot of people with borderline 100 IQs for a long time. Listen to this. This is a USA Today sports column today, okay, by a writer named Nancy Armour. She is arguing that Caitlin Clark arguing with officials is putting black lives in danger. This is her real column, Buck. Listen to this. It seems there is a white nationalist element to Clark's fandom that is deeply, deeply problematic. Made even more so because the WNBA is made up predominantly of black women, many of them queer. When Clark claims fouls that don't exist, when she goes on profanity-laced tirades at referees, those racists see her as a white woman in need of saving and take matters into their own hands. Okay? This is a real column that is out. I think this woman belongs in, by the way, a straitjacket in a mental institution. She continues, it shouldn't need reminding this country has an awful history of black people being harmed, even killed. This is a sports article in the name of defending white women. The WNBA's All-Star game this weekend is in Chicago, Emmett Till's hometown, and a local art gallery is currently hosting an exhibit imagining his life if he hadn't been lynched. While it's incumbent on the WNBA to do more to protect its players, there also should be an expectation on Clark to recognize the wider consequences of her actions. Imagine you are Joe Schmo sports fan, and let's pretend you still get the USA Today, and you sit down and you're like, hey, you know what? I just want to read about sports. And then you read that you're a white supremacist because you support Caitlin Clark having 5 threes last night. I mean, this is what we have to fight. And people out there who say, why does this matter? Again, you have to win culture in order to win elections. And if you stand up for Sophie Cunningham, just speaking basic truth, I think you embolden and empower a lot of other women that are afraid of being attacked by these crazy people in sports media to also stand up and speak out loud. So that's why I think this is a supremely significant story. And bravo, Sophie Cunningham, for being willing to speak out. We'll take some of your calls, by the way. I bet there's going to be a lot of reaction. We got a bunch of stories, as we said, that we'll be diving into during the course of the program. I want to tell you, if you are out there right now dealing with massive credit card debt, if you have 20%+ interest, if it's just hanging over your head, if when you get in bed at night, right as you're about to fall asleep, you think to yourself, man, I really got to do something about that credit card debt. All of us have been there at some point in time where that debt starts to feel like it's spiraling. 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
5: Welcome back in here to Clay and Buck. We have some important sound bites for you from Trump's Marietta, Georgia speech, which we will be getting to as well. We're going to be diving deeper. I got to go with one or the other, into the political back and forth as the midterm election approaches. So part of that is like Georgia, the Senate seat that's up for grabs there. We had the candidate on yesterday.
11: and we'll look at some of these individual races. And then also, just for fun, Clay has seen, and I have seen, that currently the polling shows none other than AOC as the preferred Democrat presidential candidate in, was it Iowa or New Hampshire?
0: New Hampshire.
11: New Hampshire. In New Hampshire. So that is also indicating something here. There isn't, Clay, this is why I think it'll be fascinating to watch this play out among the Democrats. They don't have a Clinton, an Obama, or a Biden in the mix. They don't have a Gore. They don't have somebody who's been, they have Kamala Harris, who I think has a, well, we'll see.

0: but I think has a pretty weak brand relative to those other names. And then they have a whole left wing of the party that is lurching harder to the left with each passing day. And they may, this may be the time when all of a sudden people see who really calls the shots in the Democrat Party these days. It might be a little bit different. It's no longer the Pelosi Clinton party. It's turning into something else.
1: Well, and where they pick as the first primary will tell you who they are trying to rig the game for. They are going to rig the game in some way. And I would just add, yes, AOC is surging. Who is the bland white guy that they can cast in the Joe Biden unthreatening role and then have him effectively be the Trojan horse candidate who they think they can ride into the gates of power and then throw everything open and be crazy left wing? I think it's going to come down to Mark Kelly versus Andy Beshear for bland white guy that they try to argue should be the leader.
0: I don't think Gavin Newsom's inviting you to his vineyard anymore, Clay. I think you are off the vineyard list.
1: I think he's lost bland white guy standards.
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3: Here are the latest headlines from the KFBK newsroom. California and 19 other states are suing the EPA for rolling back rules on climate-harming refrigerants. A new rule gives stores and air conditioning companies more time to stop using hydrofluorocarbons, or HFCs. HFCs are so-called super pollutants that cause more climate damage than carbon dioxide. California officials are warning people to watch out for rattlesnakes after a three-year-old girl was bitten by one hiding under an Amazon package outside her home in Southern California. Experts say warmer weather this spring has led to more rattlesnakes and more snake bites, including three deaths across the state.
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3: The A's were locked into a pretty good ball game halfway through Wednesday afternoon in Arizona. Unfortunately, it all fell apart after that for the Athletics. The A's with a 15-5 setback. They have the day off today before opening a weekend series in Minnesota. Your next update in 30 minutes. I'm Dina Kodiak. 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
4: 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At 931, we're seeing a little bit of sluggish traffic as you're making way out of West Sacramento on westbound 80 from the merge with Highway 50, and that continues to the beginning of the Yolo Causeway. An earlier crash out in Dixon, eastbound 80 just before South 113 South has been cleared off the roadway, and traffic moves well as you're making your way into Davis and through to the Yolo Causeway. 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Traffic on the 10s every 10 minutes. 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
5: We've got a hot day on tap with sunny skies. The highs will be in the low to mid-90s. Clear and comfortable tonight. Lows from the mid-50s to 60 degrees. Seasonably hot with lots of sun to wrap up the week Friday. Highs will be in the mid and upper 90s. I'm AccuWeather meteorologist Jason Caterina on KFBK, Sacramento's News Radio.
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1: Unc Clay time, Buck. Front page. I have it. I read it. It's delivered to my house, so you don't have to have it. Front page New York Times this morning. I am reading. Upper left corner. Primary order creating a rift for Democrats. South Carolina and Nevada vie to be first in 2028. And Buck, here is the opening paragraph, and then we can tell you why this is really the battle that it is. South Carolina and Nevada have emerged as the two frontrunners to begin the 2028 Democrat presidential nominating calendar, but their jockeying has grown acrimonious and pitted Black and Latino party leaders against each other, according to interviews with more than a dozen party officials involved in the discussions. A powerful panel of 49 insiders of the DNC set to meet this week in Washington to sketch out the order of the early state calendar and then vote next month to finalize the choices. Okay. What's really at play here, Buck, is who does the DNC want to rig the primary for? Okay. If South Carolina is the first state, now you made an interesting argument yesterday that maybe they could convince James Clyburn to not go Kamala Harris. And that's intriguing, in and of itself. And that would be, interesting to watch. I think James Clyburn 100% would come out in favor of Kamala. And if he did, South Carolina's off the board and Kamala is going to win it overwhelmingly. And if Kamala wins South Carolina overwhelmingly, then it's going to be hard to stop the Kamala freight train. What do I mean by that? My home state of Tennessee, she would win. Georgia, she would win. Alabama, she would win. Everywhere with a large Black population voting in the Democrat primary, Kamala Harris would roll up big margins all throughout the South, and it would be very, very difficult, I think, to derail her candidacy. Everyone knows that. So if they put South Carolina first, they are basically giving a big vote of confidence to Kamala Harris. Buck, if they go Nevada first, very good chance, I think, that AOC or a bland white guy like Mark Kelly could surge up. Nevada's very close to California, too, probably a state that Gavin Newsom would think he could compete in. Would not be good. None of this is good for, like, Mayor Pete, who only white people like, particularly white women. All of this is basically telling you who do Democrats want to rig the game for, and that's why it's turned into such a nasty battle here. How do you see it playing out?
0: Well, I'm a little more generous to our Democrat opponents here, I would say, Clay. I don't know that it's rigging the game, because you have to pick somewhere. And wherever you pick, someone's going to be advantaged by that early on, and someone's going to feel disadvantaged by that. So I don't think there's a perfect way to do this, right? And that means that the people in charge are going to be trying to think, or the people making the decision are going to be trying to think about what the optics are for the broader party. And I think that things are going to get spicy.
1: Okay,
0: so that much I can tell you.
1: Reminder for people who may have forgotten. I mean, most of you probably remember this, but for generations, team, you can look up how long it was going on. Iowa had a caucus and New Hampshire had the primary.
0: And they changed it up because of the racial angle of why do the two of the whitest states get to be early in the...
1: That was the argument they made. Actually, I think it was because Joe Biden had never done well in Iowa and New Hampshire, and he wanted to ensure he didn't have a legitimate challenger in 24, because in 20, James Clyburn said, vote Biden, and it was over.
0: Oh, who's going to be the 24 challenger? Who's going to challenge him? Who is going to challenge him?
1: No, I think they rigged. They flipped it to South Carolina first overall. They argued, oh, this is about showing more racial deference. It was because Biden could never win Iowa and New Hampshire, so they rigged, they changed the start of the primary to ensure that nobody could get momentum against him for the first time ever. Now, they used the fig leaf of, it's important that black voters have more of a say in who our nominee is going to be.
0: Clay, the only guy who ran against Biden was the guy who had no people show up at his event.
1: No, but they changed it all before. This was long before anybody knew who was going to run, to stop
0: anyone from getting in
1: theoretically
0: who could challenge.
1: Thinking
0: about it. Because no one did get in to challenge him. No serious
1: correct.
0: Person did.
1: Which it worked. Okay. Because they knew that there was no way that we were going to lose, meaning Biden, if South Carolina was first, because then he was going to storm through and there was no actual challenger that was ready and able to step forward. So I think this is now, it's going to be hard to move off of South Carolina because of the argument you made. Once you make the switch, I think it becomes consequential. The challenge they've got is Kamala benefits if South Carolina's first. I don't think Kamala would win Nevada. And so they want to, if they want Kamala to be the choice, and I think a lot of people don't, then they'll try to go Nevada. If they want Kamala to be the choice, then South Carolina is going to be in there.
0: I don't know what Democrat you're going to find who looks at the numbers and thinks that Kamala Harris is going to be the person who could overcome any of the competent Republican candidates that are under consideration right now. Now, things could change if for some reason it gets really ugly in the economy, then I think it's all bets are off.
1: I mean, if we're still fighting a war in Iran and if gas is still $4 a gallon, I mean, it's a long time till 2028. But, you know, you're in that tough situation where then an outsider candidate for the Republican Party who isn't affiliated with the Trump team could potentially have a run. A Ted Cruz, for instance, who is definitely going to run against J.D. We have to figure out what Marco's going to do. But I actually think the Democrat side of the equation is far more complicated because I think there's 10 or 12 guys and gals you could argue could be the nominee. Whereas on the Republican side, I think honestly beyond Cruz and Marco and JD, it's hard to see if it's not one of the two of those guys that would be a major upset at this point.
0: I think DeSantis is going to run.
1: You think he may run for president?
0: Yeah, I think he's going to run. He may run with the idea that he's pulling a little bit of a fake. I'm running to be in your cabinet, sir, to Marco or to, that's, although I'm not sure in his head he would be thinking that. He would be thinking, I'm going to try to be president, but Secondarily, he would take a cabinet position.
1: So you think DeSantis, we'll see what happens with Marco and JD. We agree Cruz is going to run. Like, it would stun me if Ted Cruz didn't run. And then we'll see. I mean, obviously, to your point, I do think this is always worth, you said it a while ago, and it's hard to refute. Does anybody really lose by running for president? You make more money. You get on better boards.
0: You get a lot of attention, even if you're not that serious of a candidate. And a lot of the people who are in politics, you know what the drug is that they have an addiction to more than any other? Attention. Being somebody who matters in the moment, whatever that means. So, yeah, I think you'll likely see that. But remember, Clay, we shouldn't overstate also the order of the primary being the determining factor necessarily. I think there have been, again, pulling this up quickly on Grok, 15 candidates who have won the Iowa caucuses, but lost the presidency or lost the nomination?
1: I think it's rare. Biden was a rare example of someone who didn't come in. I think he came in fourth in Iowa and fifth in New Hampshire, or reverse that, to not come in even close. And then in South Carolina, suddenly he won and then it was over.
0: I mean, I remember saying this because I said it on radio. I remember seeing Tucker saying it on his show on Fox. And we know Biden can't be the nominee. The guy's got dementia. That's absurd. And that was didn't feel like a weird thing to say at all. It was just an observation that anybody could have had in 2019, or going into, you know, early 2020. So sure enough, he managed to pull it off anyway. But we'll see how this all goes. I'm telling you, the mechanisms to just tell the left to sit down and shut up like they did to Bernie in 2016 are not as strong as they were. They're going to have a harder time, I think, doing it this time. Who is the party elder who gets to say, you know, you do this or else? I'll cut off the funds. I'll cut off the money. You won't be in a position to even run a serious campaign unless you do what I say. I think a lot of the old guard has faded out for Democrats and for Republicans now.
1: Well, one that I do think will have a big say is Bernie Sanders. And I think there's an expectation that he's going to go all in on AOC,
0: which strengthens the hard left of the party, though. And that goes to the,
1: and then you figure Mom Donnie's going to go all in on AOC, right? So AOC, to your point, I think she knows. And again, this is AOC strategy. If I were thinking through it, AOC knows she has the far left of the party right now. So to your point, you are starting to see AOC moderate publicly, because privately everybody knows, oh, she's one of us on the far left. Mamdani, Bernie, they don't doubt it. And now she's already starting to moderate her message a little bit and start to move a little bit more towards the center, which boxes out others. And again, I think Kamala, black women are going to stay behind her. I really do. And so that's why I think Kamala is going to be a very viable candidate going forward.
0: I think you're underestimating how much the black primary voter in a Democrat primary is willing to hear, what are you going to do for me, from any candidate. I don't think they just line up behind Kamala. I think they're dyed in the wool
1: Kamala, black women. I think they're not. I think she's, and then she's running her entire campaign on black women are always disrespected. How many times have you had to deal? I didn't get a fair shake. I had to go take over for the old white guy. How many of you at your jobs have had to cover for the old guy that isn't good enough at his job? Black women always get second class options. I can give you her entire speech already, and every black woman's going to be saying, yep, I'm with her. And it's going to be hard to shake that off. Now, is there another minority candidate that can cut into it? This is where the Wes Moore candidacy potentially rises. AOC, but she's going to have more of a Hispanic pull. The Democrat side of this equation is going to tell us a lot.
0: It is. It is indeed. All right. There's an old school saying, the telephone game, which means you tell one person something, they pass along the next person. By the time it gets to the 10th person in line, it's totally different. Same thing happens when there's big news in the neighborhood. Interesting. Someone's home gets broken into, and before long, everyone knows, and everyone has a different version of the story. Bad news travels faster than good news, and a home break-in is that kind of news. It also challenges you to think just how prepared you might be for such a thing. When you make that plan, include a Saber home defense launcher. Clay and I both have these at home. They're easy to use, and they are powerful.

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11: Welcome back in here to Clay and Buck. We have some calls. Bonnie in Charleston, South Carolina, one of our callers. Let's talk, Bonnie. What's going on?
12: Come on, can we please be logical about this actress that's trying to run for president? And by the way, guys, I know you were pushing Kamala because she passed the bar. You do know that AOC passed the bar, too. It was just the margarita bar.
13: Very nice. Very nice.
14: Very well played, Buck. I put up the question earlier this week, who is smarter, AOC or Kamala? And you'll be pleased to know that 60% of people agree with you that AOC is smarter than Kamala. I still say Kamala's smarter.
13: Nope.
14: But
13: nope, nope.
14: The audience.
13: I appreciate you take the L on that one. You take the L on that one, and you know, that's good of you, because clearly AOC smarter than Kamala. Although watching them both take a what's the test that they
14: LSAT.
13: There you go. Have them take an LSAT. I was thinking of an SAT, but LSAT's fine. Same idea.
14: Bar exam. We know Kamala passed. That's my argument of why I think she is better. By the way, Michael in Atlanta has a good argument here. Coming up in a couple of weeks is the Michigan primary, and they have to decide between the van down by the river gal, Haley Stevens, I believe is her name, or Abdul El-Sayed. And Michael is asking a good question.

0: question, because we've seen the Democrat Socialist, a.k.a. the Communists, rising up. Will that also extend into Michigan? Fire away.
1: Hey, guys. I just wanted to say that, yes, what we've seen is the rise of these far-left progressives, but I really believe the Democratic base, who are led probably by people like James Carville and others, are just freaking out. What we're seeing right now is, yes, El Sayed may be up. I'm not saying it's going to hinge necessarily directly on him, but he's right now sort of the face of the primaries. And I guess what I'm saying is, if you get a far left like him to win, you guys may be right that AOC could be the person. But there's a lot of Democratic money coming in to defeat him. And I think the base is going to go to more of a reasonable position for 2028, and probably having somebody that's more palatable to the base, like a Josh Shapiro, even though the far left is, again, you know, is anti-Semitic.
0: There's a zero. I appreciate the call, and I appreciate some of the logic.
2: No chance Josh Shapiro.
0: There's a 0% chance a Jewish guy is going to be the head of the Democrat Party ticket in 2028.
2: Yep. They just don't do it.
0: It's only going to get more anti-Semitic in the Democrat Party. I think that Josh Shapiro, I think J.B. Pritzker, maybe Ossoff too, who may well run. And the best case scenario those guys can make is that people don't realize they're Jewish, which sounds crazy. They have to hide the fact that they are Jewish, because I think being Jewish is exclusionary now when it comes to the Democrat Party.
2: I think that is correct. So we agree on that one. Podcast listener Mike in Melbourne, Florida. Let's hear it.
3: Sophie Cunningham, if you're listening, I will sell everything I own and buy you the biggest engagement ring I can possibly buy. You're not only drop dead gorgeous, you speak your mind and you stand behind what you say. And that's a rare combination.
2: You know, I don't know if Sophie's listening, but Clay could probably get the message to her. So, Clay,
0: wedding proposal that we have received on the program, I think, maybe in history. Podcast listener Mike in Melbourne, Florida. I don't know that Sophie needs a big ring. I think she probably can afford to buy a lot of things for herself now. Here's what I want to see, Buck. I want to know if any of the companies that endorse Sophie Cunningham are going to drop her over this take. Just tossing it out there, because you know what the activists on the far left typically do is, anytime you say anything other than a far left-wing opinion, they all rush to the advertisers and they say, oh, you saw it happen on this program back in the day. Oh my goodness, how dare you platform and be associated with someone like this. I'm curious to see if any of her endorsement money, any of her company relationships collapse around this. I think it would actually be good for her if it did, because I think there'd be others that would rush in, but that will be a cultural test in many ways. Open phone lines, what you got for us coming up?
2: Trump talking about what he said. Stick with us.
4: Speaking truth and having fun. Clay Travis and Buck Sexton.
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0: The headlines move on, but the heartache and terror do not. In different parts of Israel, Iran and its terrorist proxies continue to plan their next attacks on Israel, but Israel's IDF is not only defending their people, but they're also standing on the front lines against terror that threatens their entire region.
2: Even when the news crews leave, the International Fellowship of Christians and Jews remain. 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Near Israel's border with Lebanon, a Hezbollah drone recently struck the home of Yelena, an 84-year-old Jewish woman living in Israel. Widowed earlier this year and living alone, she was trapped inside by the blast. Thankfully, she was not injured, but she remains displaced. Like you and me, she doesn't want to leave and abandon her home.
0: 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That's PrayIFCJ.org.
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18: From ABC News, I'm Michelle Franzen. Water rescues continuing in West Virginia following severe flooding earlier this week with bridges washed out and homes and businesses inundated. Officials say two people are still unaccounted for. And as floodwaters recede, residents are assessing the damage. In Weston, Aiden Anderson and his friends started to clean up mud and debris with a truck and heavy equipment.
19: All we've been doing is just helping clean up all the mud because it's just caked to the ground. And thank God we had a side-by-side on the back and the trailer with a scoop on it.
18: Residents in North Carolina and Virginia bracing for more rain, and flood alerts remain in place. More from ABC News meteorologist Leslie Lopez in Raleigh.
20: The expectation is almost the entire state of North Carolina under a flood watch for good reason. Heavy amounts of rain will continue for days. This is going to continue at least through Friday before there's a substantial break, and then more rain on the way as we're looking toward Saturday.
18: The man who killed Democratic Minnesota lawmaker Melissa Hortman has been sentenced to two life terms plus 40 years in prison. Along the Gulf Coast, remnants of Bertha continue to trigger flooding and power outages. The U.S. continues strikes targeting Iranian defense systems, and Iran is widening the conflict in the region with proxies in Yemen targeting several ships in the Red Sea. And a day after the U.S. and Saudi Arabia's energy leaders signed off on a civilian nuclear deal, President Trump clarifying that it's contingent on Saudi Arabia normalizing relations with Israel under the Abraham Accords. Here's White House Press Secretary Caroline Levitt.
21: Yes, this deal with Saudi Arabia, the energy deal, is contingent on this condition as far as the president is concerned. So we'll continue to talk with our Saudi counterparts to get the deal finalized and hopefully see them joining the Abraham Accords very soon.
18: The Saudis in the past have called for recognition of a Palestinian state first before they would normalize relations with Israel. You're listening to ABC News.
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22: Here are the latest headlines from the KFBK newsroom. A candidate for California governor is now focusing his campaign on voters unhappy with President Trump. Republican Steve Hilton, a former Fox News host, calls himself a problem solver and wants to make California more affordable.
23: I get it. Maybe you hate Trump, MAGA, whatever. But life here has become impossible for anyone who isn't already rich. We are going to fix that.
22: This comes as a recent poll found that 61% of likely California voters support Democrat Javier Becerra, while 36% support Hilton. Other polls show many voters think California is headed in the wrong direction, a group Hilton hopes to win over. The mayor and vice mayor of Sacramento were caught on a hot mic talking about ways to remove disruptive people from city council meetings. Vice Mayor Corita Telemontes could be heard telling Mayor Kevin McCarty what the process is for removing someone.
24: We should go over this disruptions thing because if we want to ban somebody in the future.
22: Seconds later, she realized the microphone was still on and she lunged forward to turn it off. The Sacramento Bee says it came during a recess that began after an audience disruption. If it feels like there are more wasps this summer, you're not imagining it. Pest control companies say calls have tripled and in some cases quadrupled as the insects thrive in recent 100-degree heat. Your next update in 30 minutes. I'm Dina Kodiak. Now traffic and weather together on KFBK, Sacramento's News Radio.
1: And at 10:03, we are seeing some slow-and-go traffic on northbound 5 as you're making your way out of the airport. Caltrans is doing some sweeping work, and that has traffic slow from Airport Boulevard to the Sacramento River. After that, no delays making way out towards the Woodland area. Also, down as you're approaching the Rio Vista area on westbound 12, looks like we have some stop-and-go traffic just before the McCollumy River. Once you get past the river, no delays making way out towards the Rio Vista Bridge. Also, a little slow going eastbound from Terminus Road to the river. Traffic on the 10s every 10 minutes, mornings and afternoons. Roy LaMilla, KBK News Radio, 93.1 FM, 1530 AM.
3: Sunny skies and hot temps today with highs in the low to mid-90s. Under clear skies tonight, comfortable lows from the mid-50s to 60. Seasonably hot with plenty of sunshine Friday. Highs will be in the mid and upper 90s. I'm AccuWeather meteorologist Jason Caterina on KFBK. Sacramento's News Radio.
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0: Second hour of Clay and Buck kicks off right now. Got a lot going on here. Clay going heavy on the predictions, heavy on the analysis of the politics in the last hour. And we shall see. We're going to keep track of it. Some of you still reference Buck Island. Some of you remember the 2024 election. I will tell you, let's see how it shakes out this time around. Clay, despite the fact that he refused, really just left on my doorstep, Kamala's book to be read by yours truly, because he would not deign to read the ghostwritten slop that Kamala put out under her name. He is the one who thinks that she has a better shot of becoming the nominee than me. We shall see how that shakes out, and we will not further litigate that right now. I just wanted to note, it hurt when I had to read that. It was really bad. It was really boring. It was really bad, and Clay avoided that one.
1: Have you given up? I do not in any way. I did not take great pleasure in you being forced to read Kamala's slop, which isn't even Kamala, right? Like, they don't even write the book.
0: Someone else.
1: Are you basically giving up on she's not going to run?
0: Yeah, pretty much. Yeah, pretty much. Pretty much on that. I mean, I'm gonna hold out like, I'm gonna hold it like a lottery ticket, you know? So I'm not gonna officially give up that position because I lose either way, because maybe, but it's remarkable how weak the Democrat bench really is, such that even running the most, would ignominious be a good way of describing the campaign?
1: Oh, that's a good word.
0: Thank you. It's a fun one.
1: I like that word.
0: It's a good one to say. A disaster of a campaign, Kamala ran. But just the fact that you know her name might be enough.
1: Also, it is worth remembering, you point this out, but she was 250,000 votes away from winning.
0: I always have to remind people of that. As terrible as she was, it actually wasn't that. And people get mad at that, like I'm somehow downgrading Trump's win. Trump had a huge win. With a bullet through his ear months before, with four criminal indictments, with, you know, go down the list of all these things. Biggest political comeback, most amazing political comeback in the history of this country. I will say now you've diverted me, though. I was weaving, and now I'm taking a little detour because I was going to get us to Trump and Marietta, Georgia, which I want to do. You know what happened last night? And without, I can't tell you that this is anything other than coincidence. Maybe it's divine fate. You mentioned the Abraham Lincoln assassination manhunt book, right?
1: Oh, yeah.
0: Carrie and I, we put Speed to bed, and we had a little bit of time, which is kind of rare for us as parents of a young boy. We had a little bit of time to hang, and you know what popped up on my recommendations? A show on Apple TV based on that book, Manhunt.
1: Oh, wow. And I didn't even know they had made a movie about that book.
0: It's very well done. It's excellent. It's like very high quality series, and it's trying to think if, you know, you would know the actors by sight, but it's not any like famous actors, but they're.
1: Oh, it's an actual movie.
0: Oh, yeah. No, it's
1: not
0: a series. No,
1: oh,
0: a series, like a scripted series. It's excellent. We watched the first episode last night, and they show, and you had just mentioned this, they show the guy showing up to Seward's house trying to kill him. I mean, people forget there was a real plot to take out the president, the vice president, the secretary of state, 5 days after Appomattox. Think about what that would have done to the country.
1: It is one of the great untold stories of history. The guy showed up at Seward's house, tried to stab him to death. He survived a massive attack. The guy who was supposed to kill Andrew Johnson, I think, got drunk and decided not to do it.
0: Just bailed and was like, yeah, I'm not going to do that.
1: But could have, theoretically, the goal was to decapitate the entire government. John Wilkes Booth was successful. They almost stabbed to death the Secretary of State, and the guy who was supposed to kill the vice president just got drunk and didn't end up going through on it. But it's an incredible conspiracy.
0: I watch any history shows now. I watch with my grok out, there are older people. There are older people listening, and I wanted to be clear what I am talking about, sir. G R O K.
1: Oh my God.
2: So I'm rocking out with my Grokkin.
1: That'd be the worst history viewing experience of all time. Oh, you really like history?
2: Abraham Lincoln assassination show is not something that I would watch in any kind of happy state. But what I was saying is I watched Grok.
1: What if you did? That's the that would be like the number one turnoff of all time. You're like, hey, baby, you want to come over and watch the Lincoln assassination movie? Get in the mood.
2: It would
1: be the worst date ever.
2: So what I was saying is, I like to check the history on this stuff as I go through. And Seward almost, they say he probably would have died. He'd been thrown from a carriage, so he had a metal brace to kind of stabilize his neck, and the brace took some of the brunt of the stabbing, so that it was pure fortune that Seward wasn't stabbed to death right there. So you would have had a loss of a Secretary of State and the President in one night. And so now we've just entered the part, by the way, where they're doing the manhunt. But I can tell you, if any of you guys hadn't seen, I didn't even know this existed. It's a great, we only see one episode, but I mean, so far, great series.
1: So a couple of things. One, can you then imagine, because Andrew Johnson was from Tennessee, you want to talk about how conspiracies would have spread if the Secretary of State and the President were both killed and Andrew Johnson survives. Oh, you got a Southern sympathizer who is taking over for Lincoln. I mean, that's a crazy political world there. Two, a part of me on big tech is thinking, are there microphones on in your house that you would get recommended this show immediately talking about this?
2: Doesn't that seem too coincidental, honestly? Because we have our iPhones out, which are active listening.
1: Correct.
2: I think you're and then it has me linked into my Apple TV, and that probably, I didn't even think about that till now, but that is probably what happened.
1: It's
2: because we sat down and it just appeared.
1: It doesn't get talked about enough, but I know many of you out there have had this experience. You're talking about buying some particular product or going on to vacation some particular place, and you're not doing a Google search for it, but suddenly on your phone or on your world, you start getting fed ads of, hey, look, you should take this trip to this particular place. And man, they are turning on and spying on. I just think there's so much going on with tech that nobody knows about. It just feels very, have you ever seen that ad before? Have you ever seen a manhunt ad?
2: I didn't know. I would have asked you, would have said, have you, cause you know, I've gotten a lot of book recs, based off what we've talked about here on the show, and I've read through them. I would have immediately been like, oh, have you seen the series? I didn't even know there was a series based on the book. And it's excellent. It has, you know, any of you have seen Outlander, the guy's name is Tobias Menzies. He's a British actor. He's also in the HBO series Rome. He plays the guy who stabs, Caesar. Brutus. Hey, the guy who stabs Caesar. Yeah, Brutus.
1: Good show, Brutus. Rome, by the way, that I think if HBO went back to and they did well, would be even more popular today. They kind of bailed on it a little bit too soon.
2: It was too expensive. I think it's one of the greatest scripted series of all time, personally. I absolutely love the HBO series Rome. A little more graphic and a little too much sex stuff, just being honest, than I think is necessary. It was a great series. So Tobias Menzies is in it, and he's probably the best known actor I've seen so far, but it's a really, everyone should know that. And I'll be honest with you, I had forgotten. I learned it back in, AP American history in high school or something. But the fact that there was not just a plot, there was an attempt. I mean, it was an assassination attempt of more than obviously Lincoln. It was successful, tragically, but that they tried to take out the Secretary of State and the Vice President. And Clay, that it was so close to the end of the Civil War when there were real questions about what if some Confederate generals are just like, you know what, we're actually not done.
1: Yeah. No, I mean, if you study history at all of that era, I think the most foundationally important era of all of American history is the 7 or 8 years surrounding the Civil War. And it's why so much of what happens, if you don't have a historical basis of knowledge in your life, you tend to think everything is the worst thing that's ever happened, or it's the most incomprehensible thing that has ever happened. And so I like to come back. Everybody says, oh, this election's the most important of our lives. You know, we had an election in the middle of the Civil War, 1864, over whether the Civil War should continue. And then we had an election in 1944 during the middle of World War II. Whatever tumult might be going on, and I do think 2020 was a tumultuous year to be certain, it is not as big as one that took place in World War II and one that took place during the Civil War over the very foundation of both the country and the security of the world. Voters went to the polls to let everyone know what they decided.
2: And Laura may actually want to watch the series now, too, because the guy I'm referencing was in The Crown as Prince Philip, right?
1: The Prince Elizabeth's husband.
2: Yes, as Elizabeth's husband in like season three. He's an excellent actor, by the way.
1: Great.
2: But yeah, so that's a series. So I'm going to have to read the book, but I guess I will have seen the series first. And I wasn't even going to talk to you guys about that, but it just came up and I was thinking, that's so good. And I also, it reminds me of the Young Washington movie, which Carrie and I, as soon as we've already agreed, as soon as that's available for on-demand viewing, we're going to, you know, have a movie night here and watch that together. But I just think that well-made stories about American, some of the craziest, most incredible things in American history, you make them into good movies, you can't miss. This isn't hard. I think you could have a movie studio that's basically just what you do. And I think you do, or, you know, series, TV series. And I think you do very well. I will bring us back, or we will talk in a little bit here about Trump and Marietta, Georgia. I know we've got some midterm things coming up, but also, you know, we like to talk to pop culture here a little bit, like to get into some of that stuff too. And I like to give you reminders about your Grok usage. So there's that. Clay, what have you got for us?
1: I mean, I'm still laughing about, which is the worst.
2: You should have
1: ever
2: seen our chat. Our chat had like a collective aneurysm when that happened on the YouTube chat. Get on the YouTube.
1: I will have Sophia, who is monitoring the chat, pull the funniest comments relating to you watching the Lincoln assassination movie with your Grok out. big 1865 Democrat Buck Sexton. Israel and its population could stand to have a few more allies like the United States and the International Fellowship of Christians and Jews. The IFCJ is a nonprofit organization established on the East Coast some 40 years ago to help the most vulnerable Jewish residents in Israel, particularly the elderly. They rely on the support of members of the Christian faith across our country. The IFCJ is all about building upon that fellowship. This month, they're responding to immediate needs in northern Israel, where residents have been subjected to sporadic missile and drone attacks. To recognize the strong relationship between those in the U.S. supporting the IFCJ's work in Israel, the IFCJ has created a flag pin, something you might wear as a symbol of solidarity. 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Here's how you get it. 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
3: 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Health insurers are raising rates for plans sold through Cover California by an average of nearly 10%. We'll have more on that. I hope you can join me for that.
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0: YouTube reacting in a very, very funny way to Buck's description of how he was watching the Lincoln assassination movie. First of all, there's a bunch of really funny comments, and Sophia is monitoring them. Sophia just finished her sophomore year at Vanderbilt. She has been interning, helping out some. Saying AOC is smarter than Kamala is like saying dog poop smells better than horse poop. And then many reactions to Buck. Clay is grok blocking. I can't wait to say I rock out with my grok out in conversation. Saying having your grok out slower the second time doesn't make it less funny. Grokgate. One of the most awesome moments in radio history. You can go find us live on YouTube, and you will likely have no idea what is going to happen from one moment to the next, just like we don't really know what is going to happen from one moment to the next. You wanted to hit Trump in Marietta yesterday. Do you want to hit a couple? We got our buddy David Rutherford, part of the Clay and Buck Podcast Network. He is going to be on with us at the bottom of the hour to talk a variety of subjects. But did you have your audio clips? We can hit them here if you would so like.
1: Well, one thing is Trump, because we were in a kind of a funny mood a second ago. Here's Trump. First out of the gate, cut three in Marietta, Georgia. Listen to this.
2: Well, thank you very much, everybody. It's a special place, and I am here to announce my candidacy. I'm only kidding.
1: He's kidding. He's kidding. He also was kidding about John Ossoff. This is cut five. I think he meant someone at play five.
2: You're terrible, Senator John Ossoff. He's terrible. And the Democrats in Congress are voting with the communists every single time. They're afraid of the communists. You look at it. Now, I fought Ossoff before, as you know, and we won. We had a great success against this guy. He reminds me of Pinky Herman. Do you ever see Pinky Herman?
1: Communist? Is that a commie joke where it's Pee Wee Herman, but he's a Pinky Herman because he's a communist? There is no Pinky Herman, right?
0: No, not that I know of. I mean, I don't know if he intentionally made a Pee Wee Herman communist joke or if he forgot whether Pee Wee Herman was called Pinky Herman or not. Good question. By the way, he also brought up, I thought this was pretty funny, for those of you from Atlanta, and yesterday we talked with Mike Collins, who's the nominee in the Republican Senate race, and he was on the stage with President Trump. But he brought up a guy that I knew was a big Trump backer, because we have discussed it before. But Brian Snitker, who was the World Series champion Braves manager, just stepped down. He brought him up on the stage, Marietta, Georgia, right by where the Braves play at the Battery, just north of Atlanta. 106.3, I believe, is our affiliate. Allie, you can correct me if I'm wrong. In Atlanta, listening right now. They've hosted me a bunch of times in that studio. But here is Brian Snitker coming up, and everybody starts doing Buck the tomahawk chop, and Trump has some fun with that. Listen.
2: One of the best managers in baseball, Braves legend Brian Snitker. Brian Snitker, who was recently inducted into the Baseball Hall of Fame. Brian, both of you come up. Would you both come up? Come on up here. They deserve a little credit. They deserve credit. I mean, I've suffered. I've suffered with teams for the years I've suffered. Oh, listen. Thank you. They say you're not allowed to do that. Do it.
0: So that is
1: referencing
0: great
1: the tomahawk chop. Yep.
0: Yeah, it's become controversial. They say you're not supposed to do it. Do it. Vintage Trump.
1: Do you own a business? 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
4: Here are the latest headlines from the KFBK newsroom. Federal agencies have admitted using keywords like diversity, gender, and COVID-19 to cancel over 1,000 UC research grants. Those grants were worth nearly $2 billion. And UC lawyers are asking a judge to rule against the Trump administration without a trial. A court hearing is set for October 20th. The Davis judge presiding over the trial of a man who stabbed two people to death says he was legally insane at the time of the crimes. Earlier this week, a jury found Carlos Dominguez guilty of involuntary manslaughter, but not of second-degree murder. The jury was apparently swayed by defense arguments that Dominguez had schizophrenia. LinkedIn is ranking Sacramento as one of the top U.S. metropolitan areas for career opportunities. The Cities on the Rise report ranks Sacramento as the 19th fastest growing U.S. metro area for career opportunities. Top hiring industries include healthcare, higher education, and technology. Your next update in 30 minutes. I'm Dina Kodiak, now traffic and weather together on KFBK, Sacramento's news radio.
5: And at 10:31, things are bunching up just a little bit through the downtown area on southbound 5, starting at J Street, and then continues in a few patches down towards the Highway 50. Also slow on the southbound 5 connector ramp to westbound 50. Had some earlier delays as you're making your way into Rio Vista on westbound 12. Looks like there was some slow traffic right around McCollumy River, but that is cleared out, and you're moving at the limit as you're making way into the Rio Vista area. Also had some earlier delays due to Caltrans sweeping work on northbound 5 between the airport exit and the Sacramento River. Right now, no major delays as you're making your way through that stretch, and also looks good as you're making way into Woodland. Southbound 5 looks pretty good with no delays from Woodland all the way into the downtown area. Traffic on the 10s every 10 minutes, mornings and afternoons. Roy Lamilla, KPK News Radio, 93.1 FM, 1530 AM.
6: This afternoon, plenty of sunshine, a high 91 to 95. Clear skies tonight, a low 56 to 60. Seasonably warm, sunshine for tomorrow, a high 93 to 97. And then sunny warm on Saturday, a high 94 to 98. I'm AccuWeather Steve Williams on KFBK, Sacramento's News Radio.
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1: Welcome back into Clay and Buck. We're joined by our friend David Rutherford of the David Rutherford Show, former Navy SEAL, and a guy who just got back from safari. And I mean that. He was on safari in Africa. David, great to have you.
13: Rock out with your grok out, man. That was one of the funniest things I've heard in a long time, dude.
1: I'm glad you caught that part, boys. Oh, man, not much. Before we get into the serious stuff, Iran, testosterone checking in the military, all that good stuff, and people maybe promise that you're not going to make any Air Force jokes when we talk about that, by the way. But if you were left overnight in South Africa, okay, if you were left overnight, you were in South Africa on safari, right?
13: Yep. Unbelievable.
1: If you had to pick between making it overnight when they're, you know, on the savannah, just you by yourself, or you have to swim through hippo and crocodile infested waters for 6 hours, which one do you do?
13: Savannah. Absolutely. Savannah. You're not going to live with the hippos and the crocs. It's just, there's no way. They dominate the water. They own the water. But I will tell you, chances me at my age now, I'm not making it on the savannah either. Unless you get me some kind of like infrared, like drone swarm over me, I'm dead. I'm deader than dead, man. There's no chance.
14: You just went, I'm assuming, and got to see, Buck was telling me, in South Africa. Was there any point when you were close to animals that you thought, maybe this isn't that safe? Because I've seen some of this stuff where people go down to Africa to go on the safaris and they get in canoes and they're coming really close to crocodiles and really close to hippos. And then I see sometimes lions basically standing right alongside, even coming onto some of these safari jeeps. Was there ever a point where you were like, this doesn't feel that safe?
13: I mean, this was my second time doing it, but for my family, their first time. And on our fourth night, we were tracking 3 full-grown male lions that were stalking this massive herd of buffalo. And they were literally like, you could reach over and pet them. That's how close they were. And that, I'll tell you what, my heart was spinning at that time, but thank God the guide we were with he's fourth generation. He lived on this reserve. You know, he's a 35-year hunter. He's incredible. So, you know, having him in the vehicle, his knowledge base, we were good. And really, the reality is if you keep inside that vehicle, you know, the silhouette, they're used to that all day long. So you're, I'd say, you know, 90% safe. The only time is if there's a stampede in the night and the buffaloes run in, or a bull elephant comes over and knocks in it. But other than that, like, you're good to go.
1: Very cool, Rut.
14: Have you ever done a safari, anything like that, Buck?
1: Top of my list. I want to do it, never done it. So I definitely want to check it out. Not surprised that Rut is now a second timer with that. Now let's talk about, you were out where we had the announcement, Rut, of the Department of War, the DOW testosterone checking and TRT infusing policy. Talk to us about this.
13: It was the most significant thing that's come out of this administration in terms of support of veterans by far, and active duty guys. Cause, you know, as we're ramping up, in Iran, the probability of guys going over and continuing deployment cycles is getting higher and higher by the day, for sure. And what we've seen, and the reason why it was so critical for me in this memorandum that Pete put out last week, was it was the first time that we saw a person at this level use the term operator syndrome. So within that, it is this unique constellation of 17 different medical and behavioral health challenges that soldiers, sailors, airmen, Marines, and Coasties who have long-term exposure to high-risk training and deployments, that the effects of that take over and create this operator syndrome. Well, one of the main ones is endocrine dysfunction. And what happens is, as you get in this hypervigilant state for years and years and years, it has a profound and negative impact on your endocrine system, thereby metabolic dysfunction, which then depletes testosterone production. And so when you have low testosterone as an operator, it can affect mood, sleep, all these things. So to see this memorandum, for me in particular, because I've been fighting this battle with a couple of the gentlemen, Dr. Chris Free, Dr. Alok Madan, who wrote the original paper that was published in February 2020. I've been in this fight with them to try and get this idea at the highest echelons of government. And thank God, the Secretary of War has made it an important thing now. So it's going to be revolutionary to our war fighters.
14: We're talking, and David Rutherford, encourage you to go subscribe to his podcast, doing fantastically well as a part of the Clay and Buck podcast network. Okay, 12 straight days of strikes on Iran. There now is talk that there may be threats from the Houthis when it comes to Saudi Arabian shipping. Oil and gas prices are up in those 12 days. If the president came to you, obviously you are not seeing national security briefings every day, so we understand that you're not plugged in on that level. But if he said to you, Rut, how do we solve it? You would say what?
13: Well, obviously the biggest concern now is they're starting to hit our bases. We had this unfortunate, we lost four service members, Lieutenant Feehan, Sergeant Rampersad, Private Gonzalez, and Sergeant Swinton, and my thoughts and prayers to them and their families. This is the cost of conflict, as people dying. And so, I think we're at the precipice of something that you either need to upgrade significantly. Obviously, the biggest concern are the Straits of Hormuz. We have 17 ships. We've got enough support, but you need to up the game, right? And so, unfortunately, that's just the nature of warfare. And so you're going to have to increase your footprint in all of our bases in Iraq and the other bases. You're going to have to launch more strategic strikes. You're going to have to put them on call to be able to take whatever barrage of drone strikes or missile systems from Iran. But I think the next, reality that we have to face is somehow putting troops on the ground in Iran. That seems like what's going to be the next probable reality to be able to shift the strategic dynamics of what's taking place.
1: You think that means Karg Island? You think it could be more than just Karg Island, Rut? What's your sense if it does turn into some kind of ground deployment for our troops? Where do you think that happens?
13: I don't know. I think Karg Island is the thing everybody just keeps repeating because it sounds cool. Everybody knows the name, but there's 117,000 miles of coastline in Iran. There's other strategic locations that you could place soldiers and fighters to conduct different types of missions in. I just don't know. You have to understand a greater kind of that secret squirrel understanding of the different bases that exist in Iran. Maybe deploy

0: you know, a 75th Ranger Battalion take over some strategic base that's remote in Iran that has a complex system and try and assault that and hold that and see what happens there. But it, like, it's provoking. It's kind of seeing what their reactionary responses are. We've seen what they can do on our friends in our Gulf state region and other our bases. So we've got it. We've been probing enough to know what their reaction capabilities are, but maybe it's going deeper in Iran. Maybe it's probing them up near Tehran. I don't know, but I think the Karg Island is not the best tactical approach, but it seems like if you really want to gain control of the strait, because in the long term, that's what's going to lead to the greater problems globally, economically, that type of thing. You know, maybe you have to do that too. With how many troops? Some people are saying 15,000 Marines. Some people are saying, I don't, you know, 1,000 special forces. I don't know. I think it really depends on exploring a greater, more vast array of what Iranian vulnerabilities are initially.
1: How much would you think the fact that the midterms are coming up in November should play into this decision, and how much do you think it does?
0: Clay, that is a million-dollar question right there, man. Way to be on point. I mean, I think we just saw it. I mean, we just saw that the Senate passed a resolution to shut down Trump's war powers or curtail it in some case, and had a bunch of Republicans vote on the Democratic side. So I think you're already starting to see it. Now, the House did pass, what, a $95 billion supplemental something to keep the war going or whatever. But I think you're already seeing it. You're starting to see people get gun shy as it relates to the war and their campaigns and what's going to take place in the midterms, for sure.
2: Dave Rutherford, everybody, also known as Rut, go check out his podcast. And I'll tell you, Dave, in the chat, in our YouTube chat, people just said, "Oh, it is our favorite SEAL." So it's very cool. I gotta say, our favorite SEAL.
0: You guys like rock.
2: A good description. Go you check guys out rock. Rut's show. Thank you, brother, and I'm glad you're home safe and sound. That the leopards didn't get you.
0: A leopard's never gonna get the Rut. God bless you guys.
2: There you go, man. Thank you. That's right. It doesn't
1: have
2: worry
1: you
2: about
1: noticed
2: leopards.
1: How close some of those people get to those animals on those safaris, man? Like, yeah, it's a little bit intimidating.
2: Well,
1: I don't think I would get in the water.
2: What did you think about the guy? We didn't talk about it, but the guy who was in, was it Yellowstone? I'm assuming Yellowstone.
1: Yeah. I think it was Yellowstone.
2: Who,
1: yeah.
2: Who got the bison, just threw him 10 feet in the air.
1: I felt so bad for that guy, because sometimes when people get attacked by animals, you can tell they've provoked the animals and they've put themselves in that situation. That was just, I think he's okay. That was just,
2: he was hospitalized, but he's all right. But that was just a mean bison.
1: Yeah. Well, he's just, it's a granddad there with his dad from a substantial, I mean, with his grandson from a substantial distance. They're kind of looking at the bison, and then the bison just went after him, and it felt personal. It felt like he had insulted the bison's family. I don't know if he did something to the bison's mom back in the day, but it felt like the bison was after him for reasons other than just being a random tourist in Yellowstone. But yeah, the water, man, they're getting really close to crocodiles and hippos. I'm not getting in the water. I'll look over the water, but that was tough. Yeah. And producer Allie is saying it's mating season, and the bison was showing off for the female bison by tossing the human in the air like that.
2: You know what's got a lot of testosterone? The bison.
1: No doubt. Super high level.
2: A lot of testosterone. Yeah.
1: If you want to go to Yellowstone, and hopefully you don't get attacked by a bison while you're there, but maybe you take a lot of great photos. Maybe you got some old VHS tapes back in the day of dad and mom walking around, taking footage of you on your family vacations. They're likely somewhere stored right now. And those old VHS tapes are not made to last forever, nor are film reels or old photographs. Would you like to be able to digitize those forever so that if for some awful reason your house caught fire or you had a flood, how many of your family memories would be in danger? You can ensure that it's forever on the cloud. You can protect your family's legacy. 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While you got a little bit of extra time before the kids are going back to school, you can put together all of your old family memories and you can preserve them. Send it right to Chattanooga, Tennessee, my mom's hometown. 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
7: Welcome back in, Clay and Buck. We are rolling through the Thursday edition of the program. We got a bunch of talkbacks. Very funny. Derek in Brown Summit, North Carolina. Cut E.
8: Guys, if today's content doesn't win you a Marconi Award, the system is rigged.
7: I agree. I think we definitely deserve a Marconi. It actually should become that would be the perfect slogan for Grok. Honestly, I think Elon Musk would love that. You may have just brilliantly managed to brand.
9: You think the unofficial slogan of Grok should be "Rock out with your Grok out"?
7: Yes, 100%.
9: It is pretty good.
7: It is very good. By the way, not everybody's happy. Michelle says I'm racist. Stamford, Connecticut, cut F.
9: Uh-oh.
10: I'd like to call out Clay Travis for the very racist remark and insulting remark he made by saying all black women would get behind Kamala Harris. No, there's plenty of black women that have, I would say most of them have a brain of their own. The ones that would get behind Kamala are the overeducated women of all colors. Well, the overeducated women who completely embrace DEI is it's like a sacred religion.
7: Okay, what percentage of black women voted for Kamala in the 2024 election? 93%? 94%?
9: Over 90. Over 90, yeah.
7: So I apologize for being super racist and saying that the vast majority of black women will vote for Kamala Harris. That was super racist of me. I apologize.
9: Well, but that was in the general election, right? So I think she's
7: but
9: saying
7: even
9: in the
7: more
9: primary.
7: I think in the again, what Michelle can call back in and say, I apologize to you for calling you racist, Clay. When the data comes out, and black women show up and

0: overwhelmingly vote in the Democrat primary for Kamala Harris, and she is a significant candidate for the nomination overall. I hope Michelle will talk back in and say, I apologize, Clay.
1: As you have pointed out before, it will be interesting to see the data on black men support, men's support for Pete Buttigieg if he runs, which he is expected to do.
0: Black guys.
1: That data will be hard to find, or maybe easy to find, in so much as there won't be very much data because there won't be a lot of support.
0: Black dudes are not voting for the gay white guy. He has a 0% chance of being the nominee. And I don't know why no one else will tell him that, but that is just the fact. It's really funny when you see black voter breakdowns and Mayor Pete gets 0%. And then for New Hampshire, for instance, white women love him, right? Like, he will do really well in Iowa. He will do really well in New Hampshire. White Democrats love Mayor Pete. Black men in particular are not voting for a gay white guy. Let's see. Richard in North Carolina. Richard, fire away.
2: Last night that she needs to start watching Rome with me. And I just have a question for you guys. Is it okay if I watch Rome with the wife with my grok out?
0: Buck said there was too much nudity for him in Rome.
1: Yeah.
0: And if you missed it, Richard...
2: Yeah, that's why. I mean...
0: Yeah, right. No, no, that's fantastic. Richard is asking, is it okay if he watches Rome with his wife with his grok out? Buck, I don't know that you're ever going to... You're ever gonna recover. I actually think it would be amazing. I don't know that anybody's ever done it. If you went on a date and you said, hey babe, you want to come over, we're gonna watch the Abraham Lincoln assassination show, and then you tried to make out with her first date, like, what do you want to do? Go get coffee, go to dinner? No babe, I got the manhunt, this Abraham Lincoln assassination show. It's like back in the day when Seinfeld tried to make out Schindler's with the girl list. During Schindler's List. Yeah. I feel like that's probably a tough move.
1: It would be a tough one. Fortunately, Carrie and I are already married, so we were able to both make out and watch the show last night, which was quite good, I will tell you. And the grok was quite useful during the checking of the historical facts.
3: 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Clay Travis and Buck Sexton.
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0: 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Born on America's darkest day of September 11th, the Tunnel to the Towers Foundation has been helping America's heroes ever since. Heroes like United States Army Sergeant William McKenna. Motivated by the tragedy of 9/11, he enlisted and served two tours in Iraq where he was exposed daily to toxic chemicals from burn pits.
5: Less than a year after returning from his final tour, William lost his life to T-cell lymphoma. He left behind his wife, Dina, and their two daughters. His widow, Dina, continues to fight tirelessly for veterans exposed to burn pits.
0: In this 25th anniversary year of 9/11, we continue to see the lasting impact that day has on our heroes and their families. 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
17: From ABC News, I'm Michelle Franzen. The U.S. and Iran continuing to escalate the war, with the U.S. carrying out strikes for a 12th day and the Strait of Hormuz still blocked to most ship traffic. Now Iran-backed Houthis are targeting two ships in the Red Sea.
18: This could be a potential significant escalation or another move in all of this conflict in the region. The president says that the United States is going to inflict, quote, major military punishment on both Iran and the Houthis if this were to happen again, saying he will hold Iran responsible because the Houthis are a proxy surrogate group of Iran.
17: The Trump administration announcing a new nuclear deal with Saudi Arabia. President Trump says it's contingent on Saudi Arabia joining the Abraham Accords. Here's ABC's Martha Raddatz.
19: The Saudis can develop, the United States will help them develop a nuclear program, a civilian nuclear program, but will be able to enrich their own uranium. That is something that would not go over well, certainly, with the Israelis, and people worry, as they have for decades, about nuclear proliferation. So this, too, it will be a pretty controversial move.
17: At least two people are unaccounted for following severe flooding in West Virginia. Governor Patrick Morrissey says crews are making progress and water rescues continue across north central of the state.
20: 400 efforts, the swift boats that came in, local DNR. We had over 10 drones that were operating, 10 choppers that were busy is helping in terms of the search and rescue efforts. A real collaboration between folks on the local level and the state level.
17: In Minneapolis, Vance Belter, who shot and killed Minnesota lawmaker Melissa Hortman and her husband last year and attempted to kill Senator John Hoffman and his wife the same day, has been sentenced to two life terms plus 40 years in prison. Belter pleaded guilty last month to all six federal charges against him. You're listening to ABC News.
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21: Here are the latest headlines from the KFBK newsroom. Despite a nationwide push by California Governor Gavin Newsom, another California politician is leading early polling for the 2028 Democratic presidential primary.
22: Former Vice President Kamala Harris is outpacing Newsom and the rest of the field in 14 recent major surveys. She holds comfortable leads ranging from 7 to 18 points, while Newsom has consistently pulled second. A poll by Echelon Insights from July 9th to the 13th shows Harris with a 7-point lead ahead of Newsom, while a Qantas Insights poll from early July has Harris 18 points ahead with 35% of the vote share. I'm Sharon Reardon.
21: Governor Newsom is standing by his order for state employees to return to the office despite ongoing protests. Most state workers must now be in the office 4 days a week.
23: You get three-day weekends. You still do. You know, 4 years ago, that would have been a triumph. Now it's some burden. So respectfully, I have a different point of view.
21: In the latest move to combat an invasive golden mussel infestation, Yolo County is declaring a local emergency. The move by Yolo County is to address the rapid spread of invasive golden mussels in the Sacramento-San Joaquin Delta, joining neighboring Sacramento County, San Joaquin County, and the city of Stockton in a coordinated response. Your next update in 30 minutes. I'm Dina Kodiak, now traffic and weather together on KFBK, Sacramento's news radio.
24: 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Right now, traffic is slow as you're getting into Rio Vista on westbound 12. Stop and go traffic begins after Jackson Slough Road and continues to the Rio Vista Bridge. Once you're in Rio Vista, clear sailing as you're making way out towards Fairfield. Eastbound Highway 12, you're going to be stop and go from Amarada Road to the Rio Vista Bridge. the Roseville Auto Mall. 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
1: Plenty of sunshine. Nice this afternoon. High 85 to 89. Clear for the rest of your Wednesday. Low 56 to 60. Sunshine Thursday. High 91 to 95. And sunny Friday. High 94 to 98. I'm AccuWeather's Andy Robb on KFBK, Sacramento's News Radio.
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0: Nancy Armour compared Caitlin Clark complaining about fouls to the murder of Emmett Till. This is real. She has released a statement on her column book that just came down. For those of you who do not know, Sophie Cunningham came out and said men shouldn't be able to play in women's sports. Caitlin Clark, as a straight white woman, has basically broken the entire WNBA. All of sports journalism is broken. Nancy Armour says that Caitlin Clark has too many white supremacist fans, that black people are in danger, and her complaining about fouls is a modern-day equivalent of Emmett Till being murdered by racists. In my recent column, says Nancy Armour, journalist extraordinaire, I made an inartful comparison with the murder of Emmett Till. I intended to connect the issues the WNBA is currently facing with its All-Star game being hosted in Till's hometown of Chicago. I obviously did not provide enough context for that. Yes. Yes. The context is the issue, Buck.
33: Mm-hmm.
0: She continues. However, this point stands. There is a history in this country of perceived threats to white women being weaponized against African Americans and the danger that poses to black players in the league. Players have been abused online and have reported receiving death threats. That has to be taken more seriously. I sincerely regret my lack of appropriate context is overshadowing that important conversation and the action that needs to be taken by the WNBA to address it directly for the benefit of all players. So she's doubling and tripling down. The amount of insane takes in the culture of sports that has been allowed to exist for so long is blowing up in a big way, and all it took was one person stepping out, Sophie Cunningham, to call out men and women's sports. And what you're seeing is the sort of what I would say emperor without clothes analogy. A lot of other people are stepping up, and this whole house of cards is collapsing all around it. So this is – we'll see what the further the fallout continues. What I would say, Buck, and I just tweeted out that statement, what I would say it really speaks to is the culture, because the editorial staff saw a comparison of a player complaining about fouls and an analogy being drawn to the murder of Emmett Till, and they thought to themselves, hey, you know what? This is a really good critique that belongs in the sports section of the USA Today. And I would say it's just emblematic more than anything else of, sorry, of the culture out there. There now are AI Grok ads based on your phrase. I got to be careful even saying it. Rock with your Grok out, basically. I'm laughing at these. All right, couple of funny comments. Let's have some fun as we roll into hour three, Buck. Allison in LA, listening on AM 1150, The Patriot, KEIB. She has this to say, cut B.
3: Sophie Cunningham is so hot. I'm straight and I would go gay for her.
0: So we had a marriage proposal and a straight woman saying she would turn gay for her. Sophie Cunningham having a good day on the show here. Jerry in New York, WOR. He's got a brilliant idea, Buck. Cut C.
4: Hey, Clay and Buck. If anybody happens to drop Sophie Cunningham for endorsements, I think a fantastic idea would be to have probably soon-to-be billionaire Sydney Sweeney hire her for her lingerie brand. I mean, that would be the best duo since Babe Ruth and Lou Gehrig, maybe.
5: I agree with his assessment that Sydney Sweeney is going to, she's going to be, as we have discussed, she's going to sell her lingerie brand to probably the same conglomerate that owns Victoria's Secret and all these other things for $1 billion. She's going to be.
0: I don't know if we said it on the air, but we both said if somebody had come to us and said, Sydney Sweeney's starting a lingerie company, do you want to invest in that company? I would have said, take my money now. Yes.
5: Yep. I would have written a sizable check for me for sure. Yes. That would be a very good investment.
0: All right. One more podcast listener, G, fire away.
5: Well, Clay, looks like Buck is added to the vernacular for the 40 and up crowd. In our 20s and 30s, it's sun's out, guns out. But now in our 40s and up, I guess it's rock out with the Grok out. Can't wait to propose to my wife that tomorrow night we stream the Lincoln assassination series with the Grok out.
0: What if the Lincoln assassination series just surges to the top of Apple's viewership, and they're like, what in the world is going on? Why has this Lincoln assassination thing gotten so hot? Couples everywhere are streaming this at a level we've never seen before. They're going to end up sponsored by Apple. This is amazing. So let's get people even more fired up here, Buck. I mentioned this earlier in the program. I was reading this morning, getting ready for the show, and there is data that has come out that shows researchers, I'm reading from Axios this morning, researchers compared crash rates of human-driven cars and Waymo robo-taxis in San Francisco, Phoenix, L.A., and Austin. Have you been in a Waymo yet, Buck? You have, right?
5: Yes, many times, yeah.
0: They're very popular now in Miami. They spread to a lot of different cities. They initially were in L.A. and San Francisco in a substantial way. Okay, what is the impact? This is pretty significant. Waymo vehicles had 68% fewer police reportable crashes per mile than human drivers in San Francisco, Phoenix, LA, and Austin. And Waymo had 85% fewer single vehicle crashes than human drivers. The data, I think, is going to become irrefutable that it is far safer to have self-driving automobiles, which are iterating every day, getting a little bit better than human drivers. Now, that doesn't mean you should have to use a self-driving vehicle. It doesn't mean that you should be required to give up driving. Some people love driving. But what I do think will start to happen, Buck, is you will start to see insurance companies in the years ahead charging you more to be using a vehicle that you operate yourself, because they're going to look at the data and say you're far more likely to be in an accident than someone who is using

0: self-driving vehicle. And I think this data, because the AI iterates and gets better and better, every day they are making the AI better in the self-driving vehicles. We had a conversation about this earlier this week, tons of people reacting. And obviously I'm using a self-driving vehicle a lot in that I have a Tesla. My kids have a Tesla that they drive primarily. And we're using it 95% of the time to self-drive as opposed to individual drive.
1: Look, you know where I stand on this one. And I think that once people experience it, they'll at least see it as a really important convenience, an option to have in a lot of cars. You're going to see more and more of it. And I would just note that these conversations that we have about this stuff is in process or in progress right now. This is not, oh, in 10 years, something will happen. This is happening in Miami. It is happening in San Fran, in New York, in Chicago. These changes are already starting to show up in people's day-to-day lives. Another thing we haven't really talked about here, Clay, is the data centers argument that has been underway here, which is directly tied into AI. Self-driving cars and AI are also very much interlinked, but now people are opposing these data centers that are going up all over the place because you need massive computing power to support a lot of these artificial intelligence projects and companies. And so people are getting upset now. It was just earlier this month, Governor Hochul has an executive order pausing hyperscale data centers. So they want to do a whole, we have to look at the impact on energy, environment, you know, water usage has become a big part of this. But this is reminding me a lot about the debate about fracking, which was only, let's say, 15 years ago. 15 years ago, some morons got a documentary Oscar for making a movie about how fracking, I think, was basically just going to poison the drinking water. And we're all, you know, it was terrible for us. And it just wasn't true. The whole thing was just a complete fabrication of fear. And I think now with the data centers, it's one thing if you don't want a data center in your community because you want something more vibrant, you want a park or for city planning purposes. But the opposition to these data centers on water usage, have you seen people start to link up?
0: Yes.
1: Data centers versus golf courses? Spoiler alert, golf courses use a whole heck of a lot more water than all the data centers combined, and no one's trying to shut down the golf courses. So there you go.
0: I think unfortunately what's going to happen is for states like New York, they're just making really poor decisions when it comes to the way that they are utilizing, their every public policy choice they are making. And I think what you're creating is this divide between people who understand basic economics and want there to be growth and people who don't. And by the way, have you been paying attention to some of the numbers coming out on John Fetterman? I wanted to play this cut for people. Fetterman went after Mamdani. We've been discussing Mamdani saying in his campaign that he was going to arrest Netanyahu when he came into New York City in September, I believe, when the UN is scheduled to meet up again. And here is Fetterman, Buck. Fetterman is up for election in 28, if I'm not mistaken. He won his term in 22. Increasingly, I see no way that he can remain a Democrat. Obviously, Dave McCormick, not only did Trump win Pennsylvania in 24, McCormick also was elected, knocked out the incumbent there. So there's one Republican senator. I think there's a decent chance. I made a bunch of predictions today. Put this out there. I think there's a decent chance that Fetterman is going to flip to the Republican Party. I do. I really do. Or at least maybe independent and caucusing with the Republican Party. Listen to him call out Mamdani. This is pretty aggressive. This was just earlier, last night, I believe. Listen.
2: You are a mayor, dude. You can fix a pothole. You can take out the trash, but you can't order people to arrest anybody any more than I could. Or, you know, I could have him arrested if he goes to Pennsylvania. It's a joke, and he's a clown. And now he also said that Netanyahu is not welcome in New York. You know, and you can't say that any more than I could say, Mayor, you're not welcome in Pennsylvania. So sit down. You know, you're a clown, and you are just going to pander to the fringe, and that's part of your base. That's the guy that will only criticize the prime minister or Israel, but he never criticizes Hamas. He's never criticizing Hezbollah or Iran.
0: I just think it's going to be hard for a steadfast defender of Israel's right to defend itself to be the nominee for the Senate in 2028 for the Democrat Party. I just don't see any way in which Fetterman is going to be able to be the nominee. So we will see, but that's a story worth paying attention to.
1: Following the 9/11 attacks, New York City firefighter Daniel Foley assisted in the rescue and recovery efforts at Ground Zero. He didn't know then that his heroism would later cost him his life. Daniel spent months at Ground Zero searching for victims, including his own brother, firefighter Thomas Foley, who was killed in the attacks. Daniel's father also took part in the efforts at Ground Zero. He died years later from a rare 9/11-related leukemia. Daniel's death, like so many others, was also a direct result of 9/11-related cancer. He leaves behind his wife, Carrie, and their five children. Tunnel to Towers paid the mortgage on the family's home. 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That's T, the number 2, T.org.
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15: 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We'll have more on that. 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

0: Welcome back in here to Clay and Buck. You know that Caroline Leavitt has been handling questions today from the White House press corps in the West Wing, including a question touching on the issue of Sophie Cunningham weighing in on transgender competitors in women's athletics. It's interesting, Clay, as well, because really there's a fundamental problem here. What they tell you is that trans women are women, therefore they should compete in women's sports. But yet, in merely having to say trans women should be able to compete in women's sports, there's an admission that they are in fact different than women, and therefore they are not just women. So this is the loop that you get into with these people. It is not in fact the case that they are just because they say it, because they can't even separate the categories to create the inclusion of the categories without stating that the categories are separate first and foremost. Is everyone seeing what I'm putting down on that one? You see what I mean?
1: Also, if you are not acknowledging the biology of women, why does everybody have surgery to try to look like women? The whole thing is crazy. That clip is not in yet. Let's get to a couple of calls. Michael in Tulsa, Oklahoma, fire away.
2: Hi, guys. This is about the self-driving cars and their safety advantages. I would really like a equivalent of a Second Amendment for the right to keep and drive a motor vehicle. The same kind of strong constitutional protection that we have for the right to keep and bear arms. Here's what I see happening is, initially, yeah, you will be able to continue to own and drive your own car, but you mentioned insurance companies. Eventually, it may be impossible to continue or prohibitively expensive to continue to insure a car on the road, and you can't drive a car on the road without insurance.
1: Let me just push back on that a little bit. Sorry. Wouldn't the insurance companies be making insurance expensive from a capitalistic perspective because people who are driving cars are far more likely to be in accidents than self-driving cars are? If one insurance company is charging you way too much and it's just exorbitant, then somebody else would come in and say, hey, here's a better deal, right? Like, I understand your argument of, hey, I'm worried about the right to drive a car being restricted based on cost. But that would be largely the marketplace, right? If somebody's trying to say, if the data does reflect, as the data reflects right now, that it's going to be far safer to have self-driving cars, i.e. you're less likely to get in an accident, less likely to be severely injured, all those things, then the insurance rates would go up, right? If you have accidents, you have to pay more. If you get speeding tickets, you have to pay more. If you're a higher risk, then you pay more. And driving yourself may well end up being a higher risk than not driving. So this is thank you for the call, but this is a market-based solution to me. And if somebody's trying to charge you way too much, there should be another company created that provides a better value. I mean, all insurance is just an algorithm, right? And whoever builds the best algorithm makes way more money, because they're better able to analyze risk. That's the entire business. And so I think it would still apply going forward because it's still a risk-based business. I want to tell you, how do you save money right now? 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
4: Iran says it will keep attacking targets in the Middle East as long as it remains under attack. NBC's Garrett Hawk reports an army spokesperson made the televised comments as the Iranian-backed Houthis in Yemen have started attacking Saudi Arabian shipping in the Red Sea.
5: Iran's foreign minister on social media vowing an eye for an eye while threatening U.S. allies in the region. On Capitol Hill, the Trump administration has been pushing for more money for the war.
4: Meanwhile, Jordan and Kuwait report intercepting Iranian attacks that Tehran says are targeting U.S. forces in those countries. U.S. also attacked Iranian targets for a 12th straight night. Police investigating after a car crashed into a Sacramento cannabis warehouse early this morning. Just before 3 a.m., officers with the Sacramento Police Department responded to reports of a crash in the 1700 block of Kathleen Avenue. Suspects fled before police arrived. Department is investigating the incident as a burglary, what a police spokesperson described as a marijuana cultivation business. Now traffic and weather together. Here's KFBK's Roy Lamello.
6: And traffic is a little slow through Roseville on southbound 65 from Blue Oaks to Pleasant Grove Boulevard. It clears up by the time you get to Galleria. Also in Roseville, looks like we had reports of an object on the roadway westbound 80 near Atlantic Street. CHP clearing that off the roadway, and that has some minor delays starting just after Highway 65. And also another hazard on the roadway southbound 5. This is right before Laguna Boulevard. Looks like there's a muffler on the roadway blocking the second lane from the left and cars swerving around to avoid it. Traffic on the 10s every 10 minutes. Mornings and afternoons. 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
4: And a warm up again today with a high of 95 today and tomorrow after an overnight low of 60. We have sunshine, 79 degrees in Sacramento. 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
1: Welcome back in, Clay and Buck. Appreciate all of you hanging out with us as we are rolling through the Thursday edition of the program. We are joined now by Steve Dace. He is a highly successful radio show host. Show host, I think you do a lot of things in Iowa, I believe, if I am not mistaken. And we're going to get into a lot of different things with him. But actually, I'll start with this. We're going to get into Sophie Cunningham, the Odyssey, a bunch of different stories. What is the reaction in Iowa? You've got competitive races for both the Senate and the governor's races. The Democrat Party has basically decided we're done with having our caucuses start in Iowa. Is that being received well in the state? I know that's very important to many Iowans. What is that like from your perspective?
15: No, it has not been received well at all, guys. And we have about a quarter of a million voter registration advantage over Democrats here in the state of Iowa. But they have probably the two best candidates they've run in our state statewide, particularly the Senate candidate. I know there's a lot of attention on Rob Sand, but the Senate candidate, Josh Turek, former gold medal wheelchair Olympian, has run very inspirational ads. I think it's really the best messaging statewide a Democrat has done, and I've not just our state, but I've seen anywhere around the country in the Trump years, really. I mean, the stuff he's hitting Trump on is kind of traditional class warfare liberal stuff, and, you know, not the stuff of, that's deconstructive in nature, like we've seen over the last few years and much of the Trump era. So his negatives are not very high. I think he'll be a tough beat. I think Rob Sand will be a tough beat. I think, though, the metrics that we have on the ground in Iowa give us an advantage here, particularly because we did not nominate an establishment hack member of Congress that they could have nationalized our race and run against. Instead, we nominated a conservative outsider in Zach Lane, who now he is free to attack them from the right in ways that Randy Feenster would not have been. So I still think Zach will win. Ashley Hinson, I think, will probably win. But I think they're going to need every ounce of that quarter of a million voter registration advantage in the current environment. It might just be by a couple of points.
0: Steve, it's Buck. Appreciate you being with us. I'm sure. Still torn between whether I'm going to go, mostly because I hate going to movie theaters, but that's a separate conversation. someone's always talking and I get very grumpy. But even if I was willing to go to movie theaters, I'm torn between whether I would go see The Odyssey so that I would know or that. But you've seen it. And the critique that I saw you write on X of it, I think is very much what I would expect to feel based on what I know of the movie. But instead of just surmising, why don't you tell everybody? Because you saw it. What do we need to know about this? This is the cultural phenomenon of the week. I think there's more conversation about this. We'll talk about Sophie Cunningham in a second. More conversation about this in the culture than anything else right now.
15: In short, Buck, I think Christopher Nolan ought to be ashamed of himself. And I think that all you need to know is the hipster feminist who did the modern translation of the Odyssey that Nolan based much of his script off of has come out and pointed out that, you know, essentially he reduced Odysseus into just kind of a modern whiner, constantly looking for some form of affirmation and counseling for his laments and not the hero seeking after glory of the story. And if that's coming from the feminist hipster that Nolan based his interpretation off of, well, then imagine what somebody like me who puts the fun in fundamentalist thinks of the film. I was blown away, and I'm a Christopher Nolan stan. I raised a son whose dream in life until about 30 days ago was to be the next Christopher Nolan, and now he won't even go see the film. Anybody who's telling you that the Ellen Page character is a minor footnote cameo done to appease Academy voters for an Oscar is wrong. Ellen Page is basically the rosebud of the whole movie. I mean, she is the moral conscience of the film. She is driving Odysseus's his conscience the entire film. She gives him a nice woke spirit of the age lecture from ironically hell. I mean, sometimes these people with their own wokeism can't afford stepping on their own rakes. That's right. Elliot Page, Ellen Page speaks from hell. So that's a thing. And then, you know, at the end, you know, when Odysseus disguises himself to make sure his wife and son haven't betrayed him, takes the name of Ellen Page's character, and is out to kind of avenge her legacy the entire film. I mean, her character is the moral, she's in the very first scene, she's in the undercurrent of the entire film, and it's a character, by the way, that's not even in the Odyssey. My own theory is that originally Ellen was cast as Achilles, and then with the entire blowback several months ago, they changed it to this other character. That's my own pet theory. And then there's this weird feminist lament that Anne Hathaway's character has about how the men won't allow her to become queen. It's intentionally subversive. It's intentionally deconstructive in nature. And Odysseus abdicates his throne at the end instead of taking it as he does in the story. He abdicates it in the end because he's got to go off now and sail and find himself and learn from all the terrible things he has said and done. I found the film to be frankly pathetic, and I don't even think it's very good. Much like Tenet, I don't know what, you know, this new fetish is with making films you can't understand from Nolan, but he did this with Tenet. Good luck understanding it, like every fourth word of that film. Yeah, the same thing is odd with this sound design. This was also with The Dark Knight Rises. You guys remember that there was originally a preview that came out of the Bane hijack scene, and so many IMAX audiences complained that they couldn't understand Bane. They had completely remixed that film before the theatrical release. So I don't know what it is. They didn't want you to hear his movies. It's kind of weird. The film itself, it's not good. And I think the one thing that Nolan proved is you can't make something great and woke. Because to serve the woke, you have to put in the kinds of things that undermine and deconstruct the heroism of your own characters and make them less attractive. And you've got to add all this psychiatric exposition, postmodernism to explain themselves that also drives away audiences.
1: You, by the way, are hitting on something. I don't know if Buck has picked up on this. I'm infuriated regularly with modern day sound mixing, where I can hear a jet taking off in the background or the music in the background. It is insanely loud, but you can't actually hear the dialogue that the characters are engaging in. And to me, the dialogue is the most important part, not the fact that there's ambient sound in the background. And I sound like obsessive radio guy. I understand it. Audio guy who I've made fun of in the past. It has to be a perfect audio experience. But I do think that we have added a lot of the depth of sound and detracted from the most important part of sound in a movie, which is what people say. Let me go to this question, and then we'll come back to Sophie Cunningham with you. Buck and I have argued that there is a wide open lane that is huge. We got billionaires who listen to this program. It takes a lot of money to make a movie. Odyssey cost $250 million reportedly, plus how much it costs to market it, all the other attributes associated with making a successful movie. You're a big movie buff. You just said you like Christopher Nolan. Are you with Buck and me that there is a huge lane available for somebody who would just make great movies like we watched in the 80s and 90s that are designed to appeal to everyone and aren't trying in any way to make a direct propagandist political statement as a part of the movie?
15: 10,000%. I mean, 10,000%. And I think what you're kind of seeing, I would argue, faith-based and conservative filmmaking in the last few years, I hope my film Nefarious played into this. I think what you're seeing is now we're figuring out that it's really just about telling a great story. And if you do that, then your worldview will shine through organically on its own, as opposed to trying to check boxes and shoehorn in ideas. And what you're seeing, and that's why a lot of conservative and faith-based filmmaking was cheesy and failed for so many years. What you're seeing now, Clay, is on the other side, they're the ones doing it. They're the ones saying now that we don't have to tell a good story anymore. We have to check boxes. We have to make sure that all of our tropes are included, that all of our representatives in all of our various tribes feel like they had agency. And, you know, that's, I think, one of the things that we set out to do when we made Nefarious was just to make the best thriller kind of based off those 90s thrillers like Fallen, you know, like Silence of the Lambs, like Seven, with the budget we had to kind of make our best version of that. And it just so happened to contain our worldview because as filmmakers, that's our belief system. But it wasn't like we were just sitting around in a writer's room. Oh, let's drop that line too. It wasn't like that. And so we're actually in the process right now of raising money for the next movie we're going to do, that maybe even darker than the first film was. And I have to tell you that, finding our people need to understand that, you know, we're behind in pop culture because the other side was until now. Well, they still are. They're willing to lose money for their message. And I think that our people have got to determine and understand that the amount of hearts and minds you can reach with good storytelling nowadays is huge. And it's the last place left, guys, where I think people will let you come at their worldview if you entertain them and just tell them a good story that they won't do in any other venue where so many minds are made up. And I think this is kind of the undiscovered country for the American right, is to realize that for the bang for your buck and a relatively good chance at an ROI, you can do way more culture shaping and shifting in the storytelling arena than you even can in directly in politics now.
0: Speaking of Steve Dace, radio host, go check out the Steve Dace Show, and you can listen to the podcast of it. And Steve, Sophie Cunningham, a lot of our mail, we already had a, I would assume, unrequited marriage proposal from one of our audience members, just saying if she's listening, he will get her a ring. So she does have certainly fans in the talk radio space. But her taking this position that women's sports should be protected for women seems to be the most straightforward statement of the obvious imaginable, and yet it is a revolutionary act, it seems, in our current culture. What do you make of it?
15: Well, first of all, hat tip to your co-host there, Clay. I thought he had a great observation yesterday. I saw on the same day that ESPN Let's Go, which Chief Race Bader and Ryan Clark, they published this interview with Sophie Cunningham, drawing a clear line between insanity and sanity. I think the most, so that's a great observation there. I think the most important thing actually that Sophie Cunningham said is when she said, "I said what I said and I stand by it," in response. There is a graveyard of people who have been willing to take an initial step into just outlining sanity, and then with a modicum of pushback have completely buckled, particularly, frankly, too many men. So for her to stand up there against the horde, the woke horde there of WNBA media, and it's not worthy of arguing. There's not even an argument, all right? I mean, so these people aren't serious thinkers. There's really nothing else to say other than, I said what I said and I stand by it. It stands by itself that women ought to be competing against women and ought to be competing against men. And everybody else who doesn't have the woke mind virus on planet Earth agrees. So I think the fact that she was willing to stand by it, guys, I think that's even more important than what she said originally.
1: Wow. I agree with that. Last question for you. Caitlin Clark came out of Iowa. This is one that I got completely wrong. I never believed that her fame from college basketball would translate to the WNBA because, frankly, it hasn't really happened before. Even you, are you surprised by the degree to which Caitlin Clark has captured so much of the nation's attention, particularly given that she's playing in the WNBA?
15: I know, because she's a magnetic personality and plays a great style of game. What has surprised me, though, I have to tell you, Clay, is how much she desires the approval of this peer group, to the point of just taking things and swallowing her own tongue and not speaking out like Sophie has, and just what we were talking about. That has surprised me. And I wonder if we get to a point with her where she now begins to become identified with the very forces that a lot of her fans think that she's kind of been anointed to oppose, because she greatly desires the mainstream acceptance of the very groups and the very forces that want to rank her 11th among point guards in her own league. And so I think now that's the danger for Caitlin. Is it going the other way? Kind of classic, you know, does she become essentially the John Cornyn of the WNBA? Does she forget she was a senator from Texas and she just greatly desires the Washington Post and New York Times editorial board, acceptance, yeah, and alienates her own base? I would be more concerned about that moving forward for Caitlin, frankly.
0: You're giving people nightmares here, Steve. The John Cornyn of the WNBA. That is that is quite a thing.
1: Outstanding stuff, Steve. We appreciate it. Keep up the good
15: Thank
1: work.
15: Thank you, guys.
1: Look, Buck, there's a lot of people out there that need

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11: 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We are streaming the show there. We have a chat going. It's a lot of fun. You can also watch on demand there after we are finished up. Caroline Leavitt was talking about the Sophie Cunningham situation earlier on during the show. Wanted to bring this to you. This is Cut 30. Play it.
12: Sophia Cunningham in the WNBA has been attacked as a MAGA Barbie for saying it's common sense for men to not be in women's sports in locker rooms. Is the president following this story, and has he reached out to her?
13: I don't believe he has reached out to her. I know he is following the story. As you know, this is something the president feels strongly about as well, and the American people do too, that men should not be playing in women's sports. that. It's completely ludicrous that anyone could support that. It's even more ludicrous that you do have Sophia Cunningham, a female athlete herself, very accomplished in her own right, coming forth and speaking that truth that men shouldn't play in women's

0: sports. We want to protect women and girls, and the backlash she is receiving from Democrats and left-wing thinkers across the country is astonishing. They are clearly very out of touch with the American public on this issue, which, again, is an 80-20 issue. It's common sense. It's rooted in basic biological fact that men should not be competing against women on playing fields across the country.
1: Clay, I just think there's an added layer of crazy here when saying what she said makes her a MAGA Barbie now?
2: Yeah.
1: Really? That's where we're at on this issue?
2: That's where we are. I'd mention Caroline Leavitt is a former college athlete herself. She's been on this program a lot over the past several years. I do think that this story is going to continue to grow because I think the chaos of crazy left-wing sports media in conjunction with crazy left-wing trans activists. Podcast listener Ryan in Florida, he's got a question for you, Buck.
3: Hey, Clay and Buck, Ryan here in Florida. Hey, Clay, this has really got me questioning. I wonder if Buck's roommate that introduced him to Polish sausage had his grok out at the time.
1: Hey, I know what he did there, Clay.
2: If you couldn't hear it, he was asking whether Buck's college roommate who introduced him to Polish sausages was rocking with his grok out when it happened. This is going to turn into... I think there's a possibility that Elon is going to see this clip and he's going to think, this is the greatest possible advertisement imaginable for my new process here. So we will continue to break it all down for you. Appreciate all of you. 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
12: It's the Shane Reaction with Sam Shane.
16: Republicans say they may go to court with Attorney General Rob Bonta after he altered the language on the voter ID initiative for the November ballot. A new poll in the 2028 presidential race. AOC shoots to the top. Governor Newsom and Kamala Harris continue to slide. We'll have more on those numbers for you straight ahead. We got weather and traffic for you together in just a moment. But first, it is the top of the hour. 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
17: I'm Dana Hess at 12:02 with your top local stories on KFBK News Radio. Well, the mayor and vice mayor of Sacramento caught on a hot mic talking about ways to remove disruptive people from city council meetings. Vice Mayor Karina Talamantes could be heard telling Mayor Kevin McCarthy that the process for removing someone is this.
18: We should go over this disruption thing because if we want to advance something in the future.
17: Seconds later, she realized the microphone was still on and she lunged forward to turn it off. Sacramento Bee says it came during a recess that began after an audience disruption. Officials say a driver crashed into a Stockton home, narrowly missing the people who were inside. Crash happened around 5:30 yesterday afternoon near West Swain Road and Claremont Avenue. According to police, the 20-year-old driver was speeding when he lost control, crashed into the garage of the home. Driver was not injured, nor was anyone inside. Police say the damage appeared to be limited to just the garage. It feels like there are more wasps this summer. You're not imagining it. Pest control companies say calls have tripled and in some cases quadrupled as yellow jackets and paper wasps thrive in the recent 100-degree heat. Experts say watered lawns and hot weather are creating ideal conditions with nests popping up under eaves, roof vents, and around yards throughout the region.
19: We are the champions.
17: They are. Queen's 1981 Greatest Hits album being named the biggest album of all time by the UK official charts. The compilation album featured hits like Bohemian Rhapsody, We Will Rock You, and We're the Champions. Sold 7.8 million album units to date. Right now, we have 78 degrees with sunshine in Sacramento. Get news alerts at any time. 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Just getting word here of an accident, minor injury collision southbound to Elk Grove Florin Road at Pittsford Drive. This is in the Vineyard area. It is blocking the roadway. At last, we heard anyway, CHP is at the scene. Ambulance probably responding there. 65 southbound just north of Galleria Boulevard. We have a hit and run, no injuries there. CHP is going to go check it out. And also traffic hazard reported a metal fence post about 5 to 6 feet long in the number 3 and 4 lanes, southbound 99 at 47th. 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
13: Now, Sacramento weather.
20: This afternoon, plenty of sunshine, a high 91 to 95. Clear skies tonight, a low 56 to 60. Seasonably warm, sunshine for tomorrow, a high 93 to 97. And then sunny warm on Saturday, a high 94 to 98. I'm AccuWeather Steve Williams on KFBK, Sacramento's News Radio.
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21: From ABC News, I'm Michelle Franzen.
0: The war between the U.S. and Iran showing no signs of de-escalating, with talks stalled along with ship traffic in the Strait of Hormuz and Iran-backed rebels in Yemen targeting ships in the Red Sea. The renewed hostilities prompting House lawmakers to once again pass a war powers resolution that's aimed at limiting President Trump's military operations without congressional approval. Four Republicans joined Democrats in the vote. Democratic Representative Alexandria Ocasio-Cortez says most Americans don't support the war.
21: No, I think that Americans of all backgrounds are sick of seeing the United States enter wars without justification, spending trillions of dollars in our engagements abroad, and people can't even afford an inhaler pump here at home.
0: The resolution, mostly symbolic, it failed to advance in the Senate. President Trump clarifying the nuclear deal with Saudi Arabia, saying it's contingent on Saudi Arabia joining and normalizing relations with Israel.
22: But the Saudis have long said joining the Abraham Accords is contingent on a path to a Palestinian state, and there is no response so far from the Saudis confirming the president's social media post. Less than 24 hours ago, the Energy Department announced Secretary Chris Wright and the Saudi Minister of Energy had signed this landmark nuclear agreement, and it was being transmitted to Congress for review. Karen Travers, ABC News, the White House.
0: In Minnesota, Vance Belter was sentenced to two life terms plus 40 years in prison for killing Democratic state lawmaker Melissa Hortman and her husband last year at their home, along with targeting other lawmakers that same day. Belter pleaded guilty last month, taking the death penalty off the table.
23: He admitted to carrying out what prosecutors called a night of terror that shook Minnesota to its core when he disguised himself as a member of law enforcement, assassinated a top Democrat in the Minnesota House and her husband, and severely injured a state senator and his wife.
0: ABC's Peter Haralambos, you're listening to ABC News.
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26: A smart way to spend your day. 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
16: So we are waiting for a lawsuit potentially to happen from Republicans over this voter ID initiative language that Democrat Attorney General Rob Bonta changed at the last minute in just the months heading into the November election. So we're going to get into some more on that coming up here in a moment. Also, new poll out of New Hampshire, and this is not good news for Governor Newsom and Kamala Harris, both not doing well at all. Potential presidential poll for 2028 out of New Hampshire. So we've got some new numbers out there. They're lagging badly, and we'll let you know who's doing well in that poll. Coming up here to kick off the show, Wall Street Journal headline at this hour, oil prices hit $100 while tech sell-off deepens. Tough day on Wall Street today right now. And we got the price of oil at $100 now a barrel because of what's going on in the Middle East. President Trump has now said Iran will be held responsible for future Houthi attacks. Of course, they are being funded by Iran, the largest state sponsor of terror for the last 50 years, Iran is. Yeah. So when you hear AOC say things like Americans are tired of seeing U.S. troops in conflict, if you don't stop Iran from developing a nuclear weapon, what do you think the children and grandchildren of this current generation right now are going to be dealing with? And he has identified that. So he has said they're going to step up attacks. The market is responding. It's a long way from over, it looks like, it feels like. So we'll see where all of that goes. So we'll get into some of the new presidential numbers. I do want to get into more on what's going on here in California to kick off the show, which is our tendency here on the Shane Reaction. Then I'm going to give you the contact information. We'll open up the live line, the text line, and get some reaction to some of the news of the day. So where we stand now with what was the big story yesterday and we roll in today and it continues to be is we're not really sure what's going to happen next. But backers of the voter ID ballot measure, of course, it would institute a voter ID requirement. They are threatening possible legal action after Democrat Attorney General Rob Bonta's office rephrased the title and summary of the proposition in a way they say is biased. And it is biased. They're right. It's extraordinarily biased. I'm going to read it for you again, and we'll tell you the shenanigans that Bonta engaged in here in a minute. So Prop 39 would require voters to produce a government-issued ID every time they cast a ballot in California, or if voting by mail, provide the last four digits of an ID number. Pretty straightforward, right? It is roundly opposed by California-elected Democrats. Bonta's office, which, by the way, you have to ask why. Why would you oppose this? I mean, what's the motive for cleaning this up and for verifying and for making sure that people actually are citizens of California and are actually alive? We're going to talk a lot more about voter rolls, by the way, coming up a little bit later on in the program. And it's not just here in California. We've heard about New Jersey. I talked about that yesterday here in the program. This is all across the country. We've just begun to touch the surface of how dirty our voter rolls are in states all across this country. Whole bunch of non-citizens and dead people, thousands and thousands on these lists. Bonta's office is charged by law, by the way, with setting the title and summary of potential propositions. That's what the attorney general does, no matter who is the attorney general. This is a process that critics say can lead to biased phrasing. This has been talked about in the past. It's been an issue before. And here it is again because of what Bonta's pulling. Bonta's office initially called the voter ID proposal. This is what the initial language was, okay? I'm going to read this initial language. And this was the language when people signed this initiative to get it on the ballot. This is what they signed up for right here. Establishes additional voter identification and citizenship verification requirements. That's what it said. 1.3 million signatures were gathered with that language as the title when they were gathering signatures for the ballot measure. Then it changed. All of a sudden, just changed to a brand new line, brand new title. Secretary of State released the draft voter guide with the new label, which reads, prohibits citizens from voting unless they present government-issued identification. The very first word, prohibits, a negative word. Not by mistake, my friends, not by mistake. And this is what Bonta did in the months leading up to the November election. At the very least, it's deceptive. And it may be illegal. We don't know. So we're waiting for Republicans to see what they're going to do if they're going to file a lawsuit. I want to roll for you a clip from a guy named Rich Eisen. He's the editor-in-chief of Capital Weekly. And he says, and this is what he told ABC 10, that Attorney General Rob Bonta also altered the language on all of the ballot measures set to be voted on in November.
1: Are there nine total voter-approved measures that voters will be addressing in November? All of them had their ballot titles shortened as well. So he would have to make a case that his was singled out for partisan reasons and in a partisan manner.
16: Well, of course it was. Give me a break. And all of them? What is the attorney general doing altering the titles for all of the initiative headlines? Why? The titles? Why? Why do that now? If you're going to do it before people sign on. But not after the fact. That raises even more questions and suspicions about this attorney general's office, doesn't it? He didn't do it just to one. He did it to all of them. All of them. Oh, okay. You're going to change the language on all of them after everybody signs onto them? Wow, this guy's unbelievable. He really is unbelievable. All right, let's talk about the new polling coming out of New Hampshire. I find this very interesting. Congresswoman Alexandria Ocasio-Cortez, former Transportation Secretary Pete Buttigieg, the top two Democrats in New Hampshire for the Democrat presidential primary for the voters there. They did a poll, 648 primary voters. They released it yesterday. Shows AOC atop with 22%, Buttigieg with 21%, And then everyone else is in single digits. So Buttigieg and AOC, 1-2, and they're within the margin of error. So it's, but AOC is on top, but Buttigieg obviously within the margin of error. Next up, Senator Mark Kelly, Democrat, Arizona, 9%. Then Governor Gavin Newsom at 8%. Then Senator Bernie Sanders, 6%. Former Vice President Kamala Harris at 5%. 5%.

0: in New Hampshire. Newsom at 8. Boy, their stars have fallen. Newsom's numbers in these polls, and it's not just one poll, it's not a one-off event, they continue to slip across this country. His negatives are rising and his positives are sinking, and that is not a good place to be in when a guy wants to run for president of the United States, obviously, at this juncture. Interesting poll that's out there. And AOC on the top. As the party continues to move more left. Mm-hmm. Yeah. In fact, there's a radical left-leaning podcaster out there. And I want to get to this story a little bit later on in the program, by the way, who says he thinks that AOC would be perfect. Perfect. He should be the nominee for the Democrats. Would be a great representation of the new Democrat Socialists of America. Yes, indeed. He did bring that up. So we're going to get into a lot of that. We've got a call that's already come in, and I want to get to that on the other side because we're going to open up the phone lines on the other side of the break. But I'd also like to give you the contact information should you want to join in on the conversation and the reaction. Here on the Shane Reaction, it's 916-921-1530, 800-834-1530. Text line is at 51881. 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T-H-E-S-H-A-N-E, reaction, all one word, at kfbk.com. Also, got some audio I want to roll up. President Trump has had it. He is running out of patience with this Save America Act and the inactivity by Senate Republicans. We've got more on that straight ahead as well.
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0: Got reaction coming in on a whole host of topics. We're going to go to the live line in just a second. One of the listeners writing in on the text line, wondering who paid for the poll. The poll was conducted by Granite State poll from the University of New Hampshire. They conducted the poll. It doesn't indicate the financing behind the poll. What is also interesting about this new poll on the primary race among Democrats for the 2028 presidential election is how much Newsom has fallen. Last October, same state, same outfit, University of New Hampshire, did a poll. In that poll, in October, Buttigieg was in first place with 19%, and Governor Newsom was in second place at 15%, ahead of Ocasio-Cortez, who was at the time 14%. She has now shot up to 22%, and Gavin Newsom has fallen to 5. He slipped 10 percentage points in this most recent poll from last October. These are not good. That's not a good sign for him, obviously. He's got some shoring up to do. Let's head out to the live line right now for the first call of the day from Nick from Roseville on this Thursday, calling in on the Shane Reaction. Nick, thanks for calling in. What's on your mind?
11: Sam, I just had a question for you. Does the California Constitution really give the Attorney General the ability to change that, or is that just precedent that's been happening since the beginning of time?
0: So I don't know if it's a constitutional or a statute in terms of law. I do know that the Attorney General has the power to do that. So the Attorney General, not just Rob Bonta, but previous Attorneys General, have also been able to rewrite the language on these initiatives and the titles on these initiatives. And by the way, I must say, Nick, this is not the first time that this process has been criticized. There's been a lot of concern about a bias in the writing of these initiatives, clearly.
11: So is there a way to add limitations to that? Well, obviously you can have it go through, the state and all of that through the legislature, but is there any limitation, do you know, at all?
0: Not at this point. There's been some discussion about maybe trying to establish an independent commission. Now, how independent? I mean, I don't know. I'm always a little suspect when I hear a bipartisan and independent. But that said, maybe you could have two Republicans and two Democrats sitting on a commission and coming up with the language. Something's got to change here. I mean, clearly Bonta has a bias here, and he's pulling a last-minute maneuver to manipulate the system. And it doesn't do us any good. This is not what people signed up for.
11: So at this point, does it go through? Does it go through the courts? So, if you know how that would go.
0: My understanding on this, Nick, is, and I know that Assemblyman Carl DeMaio has indicated on a number of interviews, they are considering all of their legal options, and they may file a lawsuit to challenge what Assemblyman Rob Bonta did in this particular case to alter and change the language in a biased manner, which he clearly did. Now, whether they would get a favorable ruling and get it in time, I don't know. I mean, the November election is right around the corner, so that's how it might roll out. Okay,
11: well, Nick. I can only hope that people are going to be voting wisely, even if it changed.
0: Well, look, I mean, we're going to spend a lot of time on this program for good reason. This needs a ton of attention, and it needs more attention from other media outlets. This kind of behavior with our leadership in this state should not be tolerated and needs to be exposed, and that's why we'll talk about it here on the program. So thanks very much, Nick. Great call. Appreciate it. President Trump, in a speech last night, Georgia is the location, putting pressure on Senate Majority Leader John Thune, a Republican from South Dakota, and other Senate Republicans to get rid of the filibuster, to pass the Save America Voting Act, which would require, of course, proof of citizenship to register to vote and a photo ID to vote in elections all across America.
12: They should terminate the filibuster and approve everything, because the Democrats are going to do it. The Democrats are going to terminate the filibuster as soon as they have a chance. And then they're going to approve Puerto Rico and D.C. as a state. They got 4 more senators. They're going to end up with 12 more congressmen. They're going to get like 40 electoral votes. If they are allowed to do that, by that time I'll be sitting home. And I'm not a big crier. I don't think you want to see me cry, you know? There are some people, they do very well when they cry. But you don't want to see me cry. But I may be crying when I I'll be sitting home and I'll say, I told them they got to really terminate the filibuster, get everything approved right away, because you're going to have a stoppage. You're going to have a stoppage in September. The Democrats won't approve everything. They become deranged, like deranged Jack Smith. Remember that deranged sick puppy? They're deranged and they won't approve. You're going to have a shutdown in September. And in 2 years later, you have the debt ceiling bill. They would love it. I call it the 1929. You know what 1929 means? That was not a good year. And there's no reason for it. They should terminate the filibuster. Everybody call John Thune at the Senate. He's the leader of the Republican Party, and tell him to get this stuff approved.
0: He's putting pressure big time on Thune. And the White House continued to put pressure on Thune again today, and Thune shot back. Now we got a back and forth going. Here's how this rolls today. So Caroline Leavitt, the spokesperson at the White House, was asked about this, and she said in a statement, President Trump's patience is running out, that he wants Senator John Thune to get going. And Thune then shot back, and he went right after Caroline Leavitt. Maybe she or somebody else ought to get on the phone and get the votes, right? Well, since when is it the job of the speaker or of the press secretary of the White House to go and whip votes in the Senate? That's your job, Senator Thune. That's what you do. You're the Senate Majority Leader. You're the one who gets on the phone to get the votes, not Caroline Leavitt. This guy's in trouble. I'm telling you, he's in trouble. He does not want to move this piece. He doesn't. If he did, he'd go ahead and he'd put it on the floor and he'd say, let's do the filibuster. Let's see it happen. They're going to primary him in his next election. In my estimation, you could almost bank on it. Okay, we have got more interesting audio to roll for you from Congressman Brandon Gill, the Republican from Texas, cross-examining another witness at a hearing on Capitol Hill, this time from the American Bar Association. And it has to do with DEI and the U.S. Supreme Court. This line of questioning, I mean, once again, she's showing what a star he is becoming in the Republican Party. We're going to roll that out for you. Coming up next, right here on the Shane Reaction.
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24: It's the Shane Reaction with Sam Shane.
0: Another tough round of questioning from Congressman Brandon Gill. This time in the hot seat, the American Bar Association President Michelle Behnke. We'll roll out some audio on that one. It's over the U.S. Supreme Court and quotas straight ahead. But it is the bottom of the hour. It's time for some of the top headlines from the KFBK newsroom.
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25: President Trump says he's close to making a decision on a massive attack against Iran. Speaking to Axios, Trump says the strikes would be bigger than the ones conducted during Operation Epic Fury. President didn't give a deadline for when he would make the decision. Trump suggested the Iranians haven't received enough pain yet. California State Fair celebrating its agricultural roots today with one of its most meaningful traditions, Harvest Day, at the fair's working farm. While the rides and concerts may grab the headlines, the fair actually began as an agricultural showcase more than 170 years ago. Well, today, crews are harvesting fruits and vegetables from the fair's 2.5-acre farm at Cal Expo. Fresh produce will then be donated to Sacramento Food Bank, helping families in need while honoring one of the fair's oldest traditions.
26: That farm produces like over 11,000 pounds of fresh produce. And so that food goes to the Sacramento Food Bank to also help people who, you know, we would look at like sort of like food insecurity and that type of thing.
25: YouTube chef Jerry James Stone adding that California grows more than 400 different crops, and fair organizers encourage visitors to stop by the farm to see that diversity firsthand. A tropical storm, Bertha, pushing hard inland near the Texas-Louisiana border with winds of up to 45 miles per hour. Storm expected to bring heavy rain, storm surge, and possible flooding to parts of the Texas coast. Forecasters say Bertha will continue weakening as it moves west through Texas, expected to dissipate late tonight or tomorrow. Right now, we have sunshine and warm, 84 degrees in Sacramento. Get news alerts at any time. 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And we have a crash working right now. That's going to be westbound 50, the Watt Avenue off-ramp, SUV at the wall there. And CHP at the scene. It's blocking the number 3 lane of Watt off-ramp from westbound 50. Also, Carson Road at Gatlin Road. And they have one-way traffic up there, and apparently it's a bad curb. They need some traffic controls and signage. That's what they say. Anyway, people coming around there too fast. Also, southbound of the Cap City Freeway, slow from El Camino Avenue to Cal Expo. Back to school starts now. 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
23: Now, Sacramento weather.
1: Clear skies for tonight, a low 56 to 60, and then sunny, warm for tomorrow, a high Friday 93 to 97. Sunny and warm on Saturday, a high 94 to 98, and then sunny, warm on Sunday, a high 95 to 99. I'm AccuWeather Steve Williams on KFBK, Sacramento's News Radio.
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0: So gold and silver today taking a bit of a beating, down a bit. Last 2 days up a lot, both days in a row. So that kind of gives you an indication of what we have seen short term with the price of precious metals. Hi, friend Sam Shane here. You might be wondering, are they still a good buy? I think they are for a lot of reasons. You know, so do a lot of Wall Street experts who are now predicting higher prices ahead. Number of fundamental reasons. The biggest would be the national debt. We are approaching $40 trillion. We're going to hit that. It's going to keep climbing. 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
0: Welcome back to the Shane Reaction. Good to have you on board. Live line is open if you want to join in on the conversation. The phone number here is 916-921-1530, 1-800-834-1530. 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If you're listening on the iHeartRadio app, you just tap on the red microphone button and feel free to record a message there. A lot to get into. We've been getting a lot of good feedback today already early on a number of different topics. We've been touching upon just briefly about whether or not the Republicans are going to be filing a lawsuit against Attorney General Rob Bonta. The California Post has an interesting article on the very topic. It is big news today statewide in a number of outlets. I would like to see it get more coverage. We're going to continue to cover it aggressively here on the Shane Reaction. And we're going to let you know when and if the Republicans do indeed file a lawsuit. Assemblyman Carl DeMille is now on the record saying they are considering their options. So he apparently has the lead on all of this. Time is a bit of an issue because the November election is not too far off. So at any rate, that's the very latest on what we topped the program with today. And it's getting a ton of attention, as I mentioned, by the California Post. Very good article today if you want to read more on it there. I want to get into another round of really interesting questioning by Congressman Brandon Gill. He's the Republican from Texas. Earlier this week, we played clips of him questioning one of the directors of a Smithsonian Museum in Washington, D.C., And it was a very uncomfortable time for her. She did very poorly when he was asking her some very direct and pointed questions, which she did not answer. That's his style, and it works. And it happened again today. American Bar Association President Michelle Behnke in the hot seat over her organization's support of diversity, equity, and inclusion in choosing Supreme Court nominees and justices. And once again, you're going to hear Congressman Gill ask what sounds like very straightforward questions, and you'll hear a witness evade and dodge.
8: President Biden stated, quote, "I've made no decision except one, and that's that person will be the first black woman ever nominated to the United States Supreme Court." So I think it's fair to say that race was and gender were factors in that nomination process. Wouldn't you agree?
9: You would have to have a conversation.
8: He explicitly stated that, so I think it's fair to say. I mean, you're a lawyer. I think that's fair to say. Do you think that it's just or righteous that Joe Biden explicitly excluded black men in the nomination process for the Supreme Court vacancy?
9: The ABA does not support discrimination of any sort.
8: So you don't think that it was proper for Joe Biden to exclude every group other than black women in deciding who should fill that Supreme Court vacancy? Is that your testimony?
9: The ABA relishes diversity, equity, and
8: right.
9: inclusion.
8: Right, but is it acceptable for Joe Biden to exclude black men in the nomination pool for the Supreme Court?
9: The ABA never supports discrimination.
8: That's good to hear.
0: That's good to hear. He tells her exactly, reads verbatim what President Biden said, and then she doesn't answer. I mean, it's just astonishing. That is an example of being overcoached. Okay, that's where the good, smart, brief answer probably does you a lot more good. Really, that's not all. There's more. Congressman Gill then turned his attention to a line of questioning, repeatedly pressing her on whether the ABA's diversity principles would justify rejecting a third black Supreme Court justice. Now, again, Michelle Behnke, the president of the American Bar Association, struggled with this one as well.
8: Should the Supreme Court resemble America's racial makeup, roughly? It's a yes or no question.
9: The ABA does not support quotas.
8: I'm not asking about quotas. I'm asking if it should roughly resemble America's racial makeup.
9: It should represent all of what people are.
8: Of what people are. Okay. So right now, there's about two of nine of Supreme Court justices are black. That's about 22% of the Supreme Court. According to your testimony, about 13% of America's population is black. If the Supreme Court should roughly resemble America's demographic makeup, as the ABA states, is proper. In your opinion, regardless of qualifications, should the Senate refuse to confirm a third black Supreme Court justice?
9: The ABA supports and encourages diversity in all of its forms.
8: That wasn't my question. My question was, if a Supreme Court vacancy opens up, should the Senate refuse to confirm a third black Supreme Court nominee? Based on his race or her race.
9: The ABA does not support quotas, and so
8: the ABA does support some sort of, and we'll get into that. The ABA does support making sure the ethnic makeup has a specific amount, but my time is up.
0: Boy, that didn't go well for her. I mean, it's just one witness after another who gets before him when he asks very direct questions, and they try to dodge and evade and weave, and they look worse off than when they walked into the room. Listeners writing in on the shenanigans by our Attorney General Rob Bonta. One writes in, "Sam, the answer to your question about why he would want to change the wording in all nine ballot measures was made by the gentleman that was speaking in that interview. If he changes all of them, then it is difficult to challenge the vote ID in one." Yes, I got that. That wasn't the point. Here's the point. What is Rob Bonta, the Attorney General, doing changing any language in any initiative, much less all of them. All of them. I'm not just talking about voter ID. He changed all of them, according to that audio clip we just played. So if that's the case, then I have a real issue with that. You don't change all, you don't change any of them. Leave them alone. When people sign them, they sign them based on the language they're looking at when they put their signature on paper. And then there's this from someone who did just that, a listener who wrote in on the text line. Perhaps it's time to find an attorney willing to file a class action lawsuit naming all 1+ million people who signed the petition against the attorney general for changing these initiatives. Well, he's not changing the initiative, but he is changing the language. But the listener writes, this is not what I signed the petition for, and it's a misrepresentation of the process. Exactly. Exactly. Spot on. And he does it for all of them. That's your attorney general, ladies and gentlemen. That is your attorney general. Okay, when we come back, interesting audio clip I want to play from Congresswoman Anna Paulina Luna. Boy, she, I'll tell you what, she walks to her own drummer, right? And she talks about what the deep state tells all the newest members of Congress when they get there, how they are supposed to behave. Straight ahead.
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0: Radio.
1: Interesting article in the California Globe today. Headline, California's mixed sex bathroom law kicks in just before school starts. I don't know if you're even familiar with this and if your kids are in schools that are K through 12, but California is now moving towards the mixed sex bathrooms in K through 12 schools. The state's own Department of Education leading the way. It's a new law. And I want to talk to you a little bit about it, what it's supposed to look like, and how you may still have some input with your local school board in just a moment, because I think many parents are probably quite interested in such a topic. What will these things look like? Everybody's allowed in the same bathroom. Okay. Before we do that, I want to roll out this clip. Here's how it works in the deep state in Washington, D.C. This is according to Congresswoman Ana Paulina Luna, a Republican from Florida. She told Stephen A. Smith on his Straight Shooter podcast that newly elected members of Congress in both parties are instructed to take orders from party leaders, to go along to get along, and that is that.
2: Every Congress, every 2 years, the House will come together and kind of come up with the games and are the rules of the game, right?
3: Yeah.
2: A lot of members of Congress don't learn that. When you first get elected, they just kind of bring you up here and they tell you two things. Never vote against the party and never take down a rule, which is
3: they actually say that
2: legislation to come to floor.
3: Hold on. Yes. Representative Lula, they actually say to you, never vote against the party. They actually say that to you.
2: Yeah, but it's not just us. The Democrats do it too, which is why you see the inner party fighting. I'd say that Congress is more like a parliament than anything, but that's my two cents.
3: I got
2: the two-party system. Yeah, but ultimately, I did that within the first week of getting elected. We really fought for changes to actually take away power from the speaker and give it back to the representatives so that we could legislate. And then they'll tell you too, you know, don't use the rules and techniques that you're given, because then you're not operating. You're not, you know, going back to normal order. We need to make sure that normal order is given. Well, that just means that they want you to shut up and color.
1: Shut up and color. Yeah, that's what they want. You wonder why the Save America Act isn't moving in the Senate? Shut up and color. Yep. Well, she's not about that, by the way. Congresswoman Ana Paulina Luna is not afraid to speak her mind, and she has spoken out on a number of issues that are very, very important, including the Save America Act. She is one of those in the House of Representatives who said, and unless the United States Senate and the Republicans there get moving on this, we're not moving on any of your legislation. I'll do whatever I can to stop it, to be a roadblock for it. Yeah, she is refreshing. I really do enjoy reading about her and listening to her audio clips. We need more leaders like her. We really do, to shake it up and to get rid of the deep state that is so prevalent. Listen, I want to get into these mixed sex bathrooms that are now going into schools in California. So this is a new California law. It was opposed by the California Family Council, SB 760. It requires schools to provide at least one all-gender restroom option on campus. At least one. So the goal was to make transgender-identified students feel safer from bullying. However, lawmakers apparently gave little thought, writes the California Globe, to a different safety question. What happens when boys are given access to girls' bathrooms and locker rooms? What then? What does this look like? So in many of these cases, what has been done in the past is they'll go into a boys' bathroom and they'll remove the urinals and they'll install stalls. So there'll be individual stalls. That's what it would theoretically look like. However, that's still up in the air. It's up to each individual school to determine what this looks like. So for you as a parent, it might be important for you to not just let this go. You can contact your own local school board, because each school board in California will decide how to implement this new law on their campuses. And parents will have an opportunity to influence what happens at their child's school. But that's not going to happen indefinitely. You need to get in touch with them as soon as possible. Now, the single gender bathrooms will remain, okay? Those will also be an option.

0: And I have to say that if I had particularly a young girl in any of those schools, I would tell my young girls, here's my advice. I would stay away from any mixed sex bathroom. That would be my advice to my children. And I know that, you know, as a parent, you're going to have a discussion with your kids about this. But you also, it might be in your best interest to have a discussion with your school board member to see how this looks, to at least have input on it, because that is now California law. When we come back, Covered California, the costs are going up, and not by a little, by a lot. And we're also seeing the number of people dropping Covered California insurance. Those numbers up significantly. So what's going on with this program, and what's the future hold? We're going to get into that coming up right here on the Shane Reaction.
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7: 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Why government-run health care in California is struggling. We'll have more on that straight ahead. We got weather and traffic for you together in just a moment. It is the top of the hour. 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
9: I'm Dana Hess, 101 with your top local stories on KFPK News Radio. Well, Sacramento being recognized now as one of the nation's fastest growing places to build a career. KFPK's Kevin Tripp explains.
10: LinkedIn has ranked the Sacramento Metro 19th on its 2026 Cities on the Rise list, which measures hiring, job creation, and people relocating for work. The report says Sacramento is attracting workers with its mix of government, healthcare, education, and technology jobs, while offering a lower cost of living than many other major California cities. LinkedIn says the region's growing economy and quality of life continue to make it an increasingly attractive destination for job seekers. Kevin Tripp, KFPK, Sacramento's News Radio.
9: Meantime, the average price of gas in the state keeps going up. Today, it's $5.57 for a gallon of regular. That's up 3 cents from yesterday, 17 cents from a week ago. San Luis Obispo County has more of some of the most expensive gas in the state and nation, averaging $5.87. National average is $4.09 per gallon. It's $5.46 in Sacramento County. Federal agencies have admitted using keywords like diversity, gender, and COVID-19 to cancel over 1,000 UC research grants. The grants were worth nearly $2 billion, and UC lawyers are asking a judge to rule against the Trump administration without a trial. Attorneys say the government violated the Constitution by targeting free speech that the administration didn't like.
3: Major League Baseball is in Sacramento. Complete A's coverage on KFBK News Radio.
9: Well, the Diamondbacks erupted for a season high in runs during a 15-5 rout of the Athletics in Phoenix. Jeff McNeil homered for the A's, who lost 4 of 6. A's visit Minnesota tomorrow. You can hear all the A's games on the home of 4 Athletics baseball in Sacramento. Talk 650 KSTE. We have sunshine, a warm 86 degrees now in Sacramento. 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This is going to be near the Arco. We have an injury accident with a pedestrian on a scooter involved. Also a hit and run to Garfield Avenue, southbound just south of Manzanita, they're saying. That's a two-vehicle accident, and they're saying that's in front of the Chick-fil-A there. Southbound 49 East Main Street. This is out in the Grass Valley area. We have trees behind the roadway there that are on fire, we're told, so watch out. Cap City, it's going to be slow traffic through Midtown. That starts at N Street northbound and goes toward the river. Otherwise, yeah, we're in pretty good shape this afternoon. 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
3: Now, Sacramento weather.
11: Clear skies for tonight, a low 56 to 60, and then sunny, warm for tomorrow, a high Friday 93 to 97. Sunny and warm on Saturday, a high 94 to 98, and then sunny, warm on Sunday, a high 95 to 99. I'm AccuWeather Steve Williams on KFPK, Sacramento's News Radio.
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0: From ABC News, I'm Michelle Franzen. The Justice Department agreeing to withdraw subpoenas issued to journalists with the New York Times during a hearing today. That's in connection with leaked reports published about the security of President Trump's new Air Force One plane. Here's ABC's Catherine Folders.
1: The Department of Justice agreed to withdraw those subpoenas. Now, it's obviously a big deal that DOJ is withdrawing these. The chief counsel for the U.S. Attorney for the Southern District of New York, a man by the name of Sean Buckley, who was in the courtroom at the time, acknowledged in open court that the Department of Justice served these subpoenas before carrying out some initial investigative steps.
0: Sirens currently sounding in Kuwait. Officials say Kuwaiti air defense systems are working to intercept hostile missile and drone attacks by Iran. It marks the 13th day of escalating hostilities between the U.S. and Iran. The Trump administration vowing to keep up the pressure. Iran-backed Houthis also targeting ships in the Red Sea. Here's ABC's Martha Raddatz.
12: Iranian-backed militants in Yemen taking aim at two Saudi oil tankers in the Red Sea in an attempt to block international shipping, choking another key waterway that could have ripple effects for the world economy.
0: Israel's Prime Minister Benjamin Netanyahu signaling he'll hold a security meeting with top defense and intel chiefs tomorrow. Israel's defense minister warning Iran that Israel is preparing for every possibility if they're attacked. Residents in North Carolina and Virginia bracing for more rain and flood alerts are in place. ABC News meteorologist Leslie Lopez is in Raleigh.
13: The expectation is almost the entire state of North Carolina under a flood watch for good reason. Heavy amounts of rain will continue for days. This is going to continue at least through Friday before there's a substantial break, and then more rain on the way as we're looking towards Saturday.
0: In Gulf Coast states, remnants of Bertha continue to trigger flooding and power outages a day after Bertha made landfall near New Orleans. 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
7: Health insurance through Covered California is going up. Number of people using it going down. We're going to talk a little bit about how government-run health care in California is struggling. Also going to read to you a text that I received on that very topic from one of the viewers who listens to this program quite frequently, writes in, and this is an angry listener, often. So we'll get to that in just a second. By the way, let me give you the contact information. I want to get into that. I also want to get into some news surrounding former President Barack Obama on two different fronts, pretty troubling new developments. We're going to get into that in a second as well. Let me give you the contact information, 916-921-1530, 800-834-1530. That's for the live line. It is open as we speak. We'll be taking calls if you like. Text line 51881. Start your message with KFBK. And if you're listening on the iHeartRadio app, you just tap on the red microphone button. You can record your message there. On the text line, a couple of listeners write in about bathrooms in our schools. How sad. Our kids can't do long division or write a four-sentence paragraph, but the state is going to make sure that they have a wide choice of bathrooms. Sacramento needs to focus on our students' brains, not their bladders. Another listener writes in, school bathrooms. If and when an assault occurs, and it most likely will, can the victim sue the school board, the district, etc., or are they protected by the law? It's a good question. It's a good question. Yeah, there could be some legal ramifications on that one. No question about it. All right, let's get into, before I roll this clip and get into healthcare in California and the costs of government-run healthcare in California, there is a couple of different news items tied to former President Barack Obama. Number one, a subcontractor who worked on Obama's presidential center in Chicago has shut down operations and laid off workers. And it has to do with the work that he did on the property. Adamson Plumbing, the contractor, the owner, Mike Owen, he said that his company is closed down. He laid off 25 union workers, had to abandon multiple construction jobs because the business is owed nearly $4 million for the work that they did on Obama's library in Chicago. It's been very controversial. Center reportedly also costing taxpayers more and more money
14: as it puts out a call for unpaid volunteers, even though its chief executive would be paid a salary of $740,000 a year. Oh, I see. One of their pals, one of their buddies gets $740,000, but they need volunteers to keep it open. And they're not going to pay the contractors or subcontractors for the work they did. I'm sure that this is the source of some court case somewhere. This just smells of litigation, does it not? So that's one story. Another one that does not shine a positive light on former President Barack Obama, a former Obama press aide, Adam Fetcher, now facing a felony charge, accused of stealing a co-worker's debit card to purchase a mood-altering substance from a Minneapolis smoke shop. He was served as the chief communications officer for the city of Minneapolis until he was fired from his role in early July this month during a police investigation following reports he had stolen cash and bank cards from three fellow employees. This guy used to be a spokesperson in the White House for former President Barack Obama, Adam Fetcher, now facing a felony charge. Wow, what a development that is. Okay, let's talk a little bit about some reporting that is going on by the San Jose Mercury News and other outlets, by the way, on this topic. But they are reporting today, health insurers raising rates for plans sold through Covered California by an average of nearly 10% for a second consecutive year, compounding the loss of federal subsidies that sent customer payments soaring. Marketplace enrollment fell by about 170,000 people. Okay? So this has to do with the fact that the federal government is cutting back on the amount of money they're pouring into California to pay for this government-run health insurance program. Rates for plans sold through Covered California, the state's health insurance marketplace under the Affordable Care Act, commonly known as Obamacare, will rise an average of 9.9% in 2027, following a 10.1% average increase that took effect January 1st of 2026. So that keeps going up. So of the nearly 10% increase for Covered California rates next year, 8 percentage points trace to rising health care spending, 2 percentage points trace to federal policy changes, i.e. cutbacks. Hospitals, doctors, prescription drugs, all becoming more expensive, according to experts. So I want to play for you some reporting out of KTLA, which they did very recently. This is about a month ago, and it talks about the numbers in terms of people who are no longer taking part in the program.
15: But the numbers, at least for Covered California, are alarming. 374,000 Californians canceled their health insurance under the Affordable Care Act in just the first 3 months of this year. Jessica Altman, who is executive director of Covered California, said she expects more Californians to drop their health insurance as the year continues. And this is a big setback for reducing the number of uninsured people in the most populous state in the nation. And it also highlights the fact that we have a rising number of uninsured people across the entire country right now. The end of federal subsidies raised costs for many people by hundreds of dollars and in many cases also doubled people's premiums for the Affordable Care Act.
14: It's not going well for Covered California, and primarily because federal funding is being cut off. The Trump administration saying to the state of California, fine, if you want to embark on your form of Obamacare, you go right ahead. Go ahead. But you make the math make sense. But the math's not mathin', as they say. And that's the problem that you have with government-run health care. And that's pretty evident, right? So here's what we received in our text line from one of our listeners. What's going on with Covered California is the fact that the federal government quit subsidizing it. So the premiums went up and people quit enrolling. That's why we have a healthcare crisis, you dolt. That's what he called. Yeah. Well, here I am, this little old dolt, hoping to be just as smart as so many people out there, just trying like the Dickens. Really, Do you really have to? I guess you do. I guess it just hits the point home when you throw out language like that. So yeah, the listener is right. He might be right that I'm adult, but he is right in that, or she, that is exactly what's going on here. You've got federal funding that's being cut to cover California, and health insurance rates are going up, and the number of people are dropping out, and it's going to continue. So you're looking at 10% last year, 10% this year. Take one guess what's going to happen in 2028. You can just factor all of that in. The fraud and corruption, and I've said this on the program, from the moment that the federal government really started to look into this seriously across this country, the amount of fraud and corruption has not diminished or gotten smaller. It's grown massively, expanded mass. We are just beginning to see how much we've been ripped off. And we've got one more example. Not in Minnesota, not in California, not an example from New York. This is an example from Ohio. Ohio, wait until you hear how much Medicaid spending went up in just 10 years. And the number of people on Medicaid, about the same. So we roll that out for you and what's being done by someone who's running for governor of Ohio. And we'll get that audio clip for you straight ahead right here on The Shane Reaction.
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7: Thanks for joining us here on the Shane Reaction. 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So we talk a lot about the corruption and the fraud throughout not just California, but across the country. One of the big stories to surface this week is from New Jersey. And it's not, there are two forms. One, monetary, money, fraud and corruption, and then voting. And they're both very prevalent, extensive, all across this country. Trump administration actively investigating both, by the way. And regarding the voter fraud, one of the big stories to come to light this week was out of New Jersey, where the governor of New Jersey came out and announced, we found like 6,600 people, I think that was the number, on our voter rolls who are non-citizens. Well, it turns out, apparently, the Trump administration, through their investigation, through Department of Homeland Security, actually made that discovery and sent a letter to New Jersey. And has, by the way, been sending letters to a whole host of states, including California, saying, here's what we've found so far, and this is why we need you to cooperate with us to open up all of your voter rolls. And I've got an interesting clip on just the entirety, the number that Mark Wayne Mullen talked a little bit about earlier this week. So that's just one aspect of it. The governor of New Jersey trying to get out in front of that story. The other aspect is the money side. And that's where we're going to go right now. And it's going to be in Ohio. You'd be hard pressed to find a single state in America, frankly, where we, the taxpayers, have not been ripped off. By Medicaid fraud and corruption. Medicaid is a big one, folks. For instance, Ohio. Medicaid spending nearly doubled in just 10 years in Ohio. Doubled in 10 years in Ohio. And enrollment stayed about the same. So Vivek Ramaswamy is the Republican there who is running for governor of Ohio. And he told Breitbart News about the corruption in his state.
1: Medicaid spending in this state went from $27 billion in total dollars to $47 billion over the last decade, and yet enrollment has been effectively flat. If you look at those numbers, at least 10% of that, good independent statistics say that there's waste, fraud, and abuse. And so I've laid out a plan where we're going to prosecute it, take the money from the people who shouldn't be getting it, from the bad guys, and putting it in the pockets of law-abiding citizens to bring down healthcare costs, increase wealth, and also rein in the unnecessary overspending that's really paid for by our taxpayers and our citizens. So that's just one example, but that's how we're going to govern.
7: Well, we'll see if it works. I mean, he's running for governor as a Republican talking about DOGE. Steve Hilton running for governor as a Republican in California talking about DOGE. I don't know if it's going to have a political payoff or not. I sense that it might. But we'll see just how much they're able to weed out, who goes to jail. Again, the proof is going to be in the pudding, as they say, the old cliche. But at least the investigations are beginning, and Americans are for the first time, I think, really opening their eyes to the level of corruption. Senator Ted Cruz, Republican Texas, interesting thing he had to say. He says, and he's telling Fox News, that Zohran Mamdani could be the next Democrat senator from New York. Zohran Mamdani. He's already seeing this line up. So he talked about his doubts about the political future of the Senate Minority Leader Chuck Schumer. You know, that's a very valid point. Schumer's political future has been very much in question for quite some time. Just how significant, how powerful is he?
14: And there are many who believe that AOC has surpassed him in terms of the power structure of New York. And Cruz also said that he believed that Schumer feels threatened by Alexandria Ocasio-Cortez and believed that she would not seek the U.S. Senate seat. So he went on to say, Chuck Schumer, I believe, can never again win in a Democratic primary in New York. I think he will not even run for re-election. I've joked that Schumer will be the inaugural member of the AOC for President campaign

0: because he's terrified AOC will primary him. He goes on to say, with Ocasio-Cortez likely to seek a White House bid, a bigger threat to win that U.S. Senate seat, New York City Mayor Zohran Mamdani. Holy smokes. I could see it. I could see it. We have time for one quick call. Rick is calling in from Yuba City. Hi, Rick. Thanks for calling in. What's on your mind?
1: Hey, Sam. Great show as always.
0: Thank you.
1: Hey, I just got a quick question for you, but I don't know if you've got the answer, but let me go ahead. The question I have is, how many illegal aliens do we have on Medicaid?
0: Oh, I don't think we, I don't know, Rick. I have no idea. Oh. I mean, I don't even know if those who should know know.
1: I know. And, you know, they're giving, remember Gavin Newsom, he pulled all this money and been paying for illegals?
0: Yes.
1: If I'm not mistaken?
0: Yes. Yes. And that's why, Rick, we need to see these voter rolls. They need to open them up. And there's going to...
1: You bet.
0: Oh, absolutely. And look, it's going to be the source of litigation between the Trump administration and California, and it's going to drag out. And, of course, the feds have a right to see voter rolls. It's part of what they do constitutionally to make sure we have fair elections. This is a crazy, crazy situation.
1: I know. Yeah. That was my question, Sam.
0: Good one. Good one, Rick. Thanks very much. Appreciate it. Always love hearing from Rick from Yuba City. Always love hearing from a lot of our listeners and reading what you have to say. A lot coming up here still. We're all loaded up and ready to go with a lot more audio. Boy, they are struggling in the Democrat Party to really define what exactly is the Democrat Socialist of America Party all about. Is it beneficial? What about socialism? What role does it play? A lot to get to straight ahead right here on The Shane Reaction.
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7: It's the Shane Reaction with Sam Shane.
0: Radical extremists in the Democrat Party, good or bad, and why some top Democrats are still struggling with that very basic question. We're going to roll out some audio for you on that straight ahead. It is the bottom of the hour. 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
9: I'm Dana Hess at 1:31 with your top stories on KFBK News Radio. U.S. has launched its 12th day of attacks on Iran, and the Iranians seem to not be backing down either. Global oil has now gone back up to $100 per barrel as maritime traffic is all but stalled in the Strait of Hormuz and the alternate route in the Red Sea. President Trump at the event about AI data centers at the Department of Energy said those casualties aren't as bad as ones from prior U.S. conflicts.
10: One is too many, but it's 18, whereas in Vietnam we lost 200,000, we lost thousands and thousands, and Afghanistan, we lost thousands in every war, the Korean War, thousands, and these wars all lasted for years, and we want to get it over with.
9: Now that marijuana is legal and much stronger than it used to be, the California DMV and the CHP are reexamining what it means to be impaired while driving. About 300 people are driving in a controlled study to see how cannabis impacts driving and how well police spot impairment. This is the first major study on the topic in almost 40 years. Alcohol is still the top cause of impaired driving crashes, but cannabis is now number two.
11: Tell me what you remember.
9: And the Odyssey set to rule the box office again this weekend. The Christopher Nolan epic set to make between $75 and $85 million in its second weekend in theaters. And on Wall Street, closing with stocks lower, it comes as oil prices have been surging. At the bell, the Dow Jones Industrial Average lost 506 points to 51,711. The S&P 500 fell 90 points to 7408. NASDAQ dropping 553 points to 25,137. Sunshine, 88 degrees in Sacramento. Get news alerts at any time. 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And we had another truck fire. They're calling it a car fire. Actually, another truck fire. This is brought to you by Aleve. And a truck completely burned to the ground. This is going to be westbound 80 up at Secret Town Road off-ramp. And Drum Forbay once again came into play here. Lots of heavy traffic making its way down, but it looks like they're getting it cleaned up. Number one lane is open right now. I'm not sure about the rest. CHP, of course, at the scene. A lot of activity again up there. At some point, body pain may creep in and become your reality that day, but Aleve is here to keep you moving. One pill gives you up to 12 hours of body pain relief, so don't let pain hold you back. Try Aleve today. 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Traffic on the 10s every 10 minutes, mornings and afternoons. 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
2: Now, Sacramento weather.
12: This afternoon, plenty of sunshine, a high 91 to 95. Clear skies tonight, a low 56 to 60. Seasonably warm, sunshine for tomorrow, a high 93 to 97. And then sunny warm on Saturday, a high 94 to 98. I'm AccuWeather Steve Williams on KFBK, Sacramento's News Radio.
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0: Let's talk a little bit about gold and silver and the prices. Down pretty significantly today, up very significantly both yesterday and the day before. That gives you an idea of the volatility short term. Hi, friends. Sam Shane here. You might be wondering, given that, are precious metals still a good buy? I think they are. Many Wall Street experts predict higher prices ahead. Let's look at it historically. 1971, the price for an ounce of gold, $35. Today, more than $4,000 for an ounce of gold. 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
0: Welcome back to the program. Got this from a listener on the text line. Sam is a fellow dolt. I encourage everyone to embrace doltishness. We seem to be the only ones who pay attention and speak out. Sometimes it's like being the child in the story who says out loud that the emperor has no clothes. Well, a big hello to all of my fellow dolts. Oh my gosh, you can't make this stuff up. This is just great. Another listener writes in, text line. Sam, I just left a voicemail for Thune to pass the Save America Act. Did my part as a concerned naturalized citizen. Good for you. Good. Great.

0: Oh my gosh, you can't make this stuff up. This is just great. Another listener writes in, text line. Sam, I just left a voicemail for Thune to pass the Save America Act. Did my part as a concerned naturalized citizen. Good for you. Good. Great. More of us should do that. Just leave him a voicemail. I mean, he has to be listening to this, right? He's got to know. I don't know. I mean, I guess the guy is on a political suicide mission. I can't understand the motive. When he sees the polling numbers, give me one example of a politician in Washington, D.C. that isn't just enamored with polls. I mean, it's what drives that town. There's a reason. There's a reason. Not just because it's going to be harder for married women to vote. I mean, come on. Well, some of those insulting excuses are just incredible to me. There's an interesting op-ed piece that I want to get to. It's in the LA Times. It's written by a guy named Matt Fleming. I know Matt vaguely. We've met. He's with the Pacific Research Institute and talks about why our home prices are so high here in California. And it has to do with what's known as CEQA. You probably are familiar with it. I'm going to get into what it is, why he says that is such a big issue, and what you can do about it in November that might impact home prices here in California. So I'm going to get into that in a second. Before we do that, got some things I want to get to. We have a caller who was listening on the iHeartRadio app. Gave us a call about Attorney General Rob Bonta. Going to play that in a second. But before we get to that clip, we're getting to this one. Another instance where an establishment Democrat struggles to explain why it's good that radical extremists who are pushing socialism and communism are playing a larger role in their party. Delaware Senator Lisa Blunt Rochester avoided answering where socialism has been beneficial when giving her thoughts on the recent New York primary elections. Now, here's what Senator Blunt Rochester said when asked by CNBC's Squawk Box.
1: It might look different in different places across the country, but we do believe that people are concerned about this economy and the cost of things, and so we're going to continue to fight for them. So to me, it's a win-win.
2: Where has socialism ever worked, Senator?
1: Is that another question, or is that for the next interview?
2: That's definitely for you. You said fish doesn't work everywhere. I just want to know place where socialism has been beneficial.
1: Well, when you have me come back on, we can talk about all the races across the country. Right here.
0: Another dodge. Good for Joe Kernan. I enjoy listening and watching him from time to time. I do like how he asks questions. He employs a very similar strategy to what we hear from Congressman Brandon Gill when he does a cross-examination of a witness, right? Just a direct, short question. Not some sort of speech. Just, where has socialism worked? Where in America? One place. One place. Can't answer it. That's it. That's all you need to hear. I mean, that she could have been on live on CNBC for 25 seconds, and that's it. Introduction, question, no answer, thank you, bye. That's all you needed. They can't answer the question. It's because there is no place. And Joe knows that, and she knows that. And we all know that. Listener listening to the Shane Reaction decided to call in, listening on the iHeartRadio app, on Attorney General Rob Bonta.
3: I assume that A.G. Bonta changed as many of them as he did in order to cover for the one that he really wanted to change.
0: That might be it. So if he did indeed go ahead and change the language on all 9 ballots, which there is a reporter / editor-in-chief of a Capitol news outlet who says that's going to make it more difficult for Republicans to win their argument in court. And he might be right. I don't know enough about how you would argue that legally. The bigger, broader question has become, why is Rob Bonta changing the language on the top?

0: titles of all 9 initiatives that are going to appear on the November ballot. What is he up to? What is he doing? What is his motive? And again, we know. We get it. He's extremely biased, and he's not there to carry out the letter of the law. He's acting as a politician. It's very evident what's going on here. You can bury your head in the sand and pretend it's not. Well, okay, good luck with that. That's not going to get you anywhere in life. Man, oh man, what a storyline. It's just incredible what's going on in this state. It really just is. I've never seen anything quite like it. Okay, we got a lot more to get to. I want to get into more in a moment on this tariff war that has erupted between the United States and Canada. And it really, we started to see a lot more of it this week with President Trump announcing some much higher percentage rates in terms of tariffs being charged on goods from Canada. He said it's retribution. We're going to hear from a top official, elected official, the Ontario Premier in Canada. And he had some pretty swift, blunt words for the United States of America, which you will hear in a moment.
1: This summer, we're giving you a chance to win $1,000 13 times a day.
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0: Very much appreciate you taking a listen to this program, The Shane Reaction. My name is Sam Shane. I am the host of the program on KFBK News Radio. At 93.1 FM, 1530 AM, we are live everywhere on the iHeartRadio app. I want to get into this interesting op-ed piece on the cost of housing in California and the reason why that may be, and it has to do with, as you might imagine, according to the author of this good op-ed piece, red tape and regulation in California. So we're going to get into that. Also, I got a great clip I want to play for you, how they're feeling north of the border in Canada about what this increased tariff on Canada. And they're digging in their heels. We'll get into that in a second. This is from the inbox, the email inbox from Marshall, who wrote this in. Don't forget to remind the Tunnel Vision TDS infected person who called you that. I think he's talking about the person who wrote in and called me a dolt. Every time I say that, I chuckle. He said the only federal funding, Marshall did, the only federal funding that was cut was that associated with illegals. California refused to share recipient information, so the federal government said to heck with you. That's the same thing with voter data. They want federal money, but they want to do whatever they please with it. See, that's the point. And now they've got

0: what's going on with funding for, particularly in this one case, healthcare, covered California. Here now, let's talk a little bit about the trade war that is bubbled up, surfaced up this week. So the trade war between U.S. and Canada, President Trump this week announced new increased tariffs on Canada. And you're about to hear from Ontario Premier Doug Ford. He is warning that Canada could seriously hurt the United States economically if provinces and the federal government unite in Canada against President Trump's tariffs. Here's what he had to say.
1: We have to hit back. We have to, rather than be on our back heel, as I said, we have to go forward, take the offense. We are an energy powerhouse, and we could dismantle the U.S. if we wanted to, if we all work together. No matter if it's the electricity, and I'm not speaking for the other provinces, I'm going to be very clear, the potash, the oil, we're their number one customer in the world. They need to feel the pain rather than us constantly feeling the pain. But thank you, everyone. We'll never stop fighting for Canada.
0: Two sides digging in here. Looks like it's going to be that way for a while on this tariff war between the United States and Canada. Op-ed piece, LA Times, written by Matt Fleming. He's with Pacific Research Institute. Headline, Californians have a rare chance to rein in CEQA and support housing. So I'm going to read for you a few graphs of his op-ed piece on why it is it costs so much to build and buy housing in this state. Second graph, a measure to reform the chief impediment to building homes in the state just qualified for the November ballot. And the same week, labor unions and environmental groups dumped millions into the effort to defeat it. Labor unions and environmental groups want to defeat this. Goes on to say, lawmakers in Sacramento often pretend the housing crisis is a mystifying problem, but many admit, some openly, others only by their actions, that the California Environmental Quality Act, which is CEQA, stands in the way of development. CEQA. CEQA, as it is known, he writes, is stalked by three-headed monster of unions, environmental groups, and, not in my backyard, NIMBY, local opposition. It imposes lengthy environmental review process that can stretch for years, often cost more than $1 million. Environmental groups and NIMBYs generally want to kill home building outright, while unions might actually want it, but only as long as they can extract labor concessions and drive up project costs while benefiting their members. That's, he says, is why unions want to drive up home prices so they can make more money building homes. Later on, at the end of his op-ed piece in the LA Times, Fleming writes, the upcoming ballot measure, Proposition 45, which is a modest step in the right direction by simply speeding up the process. So this is going to be on the ballot for you to vote on in November, Proposition 45. You can keep your eyes peeled for that. The fact pattern is damning, he writes. California desperately needs housing and infrastructure, but environmental groups and unions have proven to have entirely self-serving interests that are at times at odds with the needs of the state, and a majority of the legislature still craves those groups' support. CEQA. Interesting op-ed piece. It's in the LA Times. It's written by Matt Fleming. If you want to read it, I recommend it. When we come back, I've got some interesting audio to roll out for you. This has become a big topic, particularly this week, with the revelation that we heard from New Jersey on the number of non-citizens on their voter rolls. This is going on all over America, including right here in California. We've got some new numbers for you. We're going to roll that out for you straight ahead right here on The Shane Reaction.
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17: Hundreds of thousands of non-citizens on voter rolls in states all across America. The new effort to find them and clean up America's voting system. And there is word a Northern California city may pay homeless people to clean up. We'll have more on that story straight ahead. It is the top of the hour. We've got weather and traffic for you together in just a moment. But it is time now for the top stories from the KFBK newsroom.
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2: Here are the latest headlines from the KFBK newsroom. A candidate for California governor is now focusing his campaign on voters unhappy with President Trump. Republican Steve Hilton, a former Fox News host, calls himself a problem solver and wants to make California more affordable.
18: I get it. Maybe you hate Trump, MAGA, whatever. But life here has become impossible for anyone who isn't already rich. We are going to fix that.
2: This comes as a recent poll found that 61% of likely California voters support Democrat Javier Becerra, while 36% support Hilton. Other polls show many voters think California is headed in the wrong direction, a group Hilton hopes to win over. The mayor and vice mayor of Sacramento were caught on a hot mic talking about ways to remove disruptive people from city council meetings. Vice Mayor Corita Telemontes could be heard telling Mayor Kevin McCarty what the process is for removing someone.
19: We should go over this disruptions thing because if we want to ban somebody in the future.
2: Seconds later, she realized the microphone was still on and she lunged forward to turn it off. The Sacramento Bee says it came during a recess that began after an audience disruption. If it feels like there are more wasps this summer, you're not imagining it. Pest control companies say calls have tripled and in some cases quadrupled as the insects thrive in recent 100-degree heat. Your next update in 30 minutes. I'm Dina Kodiak, now traffic and weather together on KFBK, Sacramento's News Radio.
20: And traffic brought to you by UC Davis Health, and we still have an issue. Yes, once again, westbound 80, Secret Town Road off-ramp. We had a truck fire up there, second one in 3 days. And this has caused a huge backup. They are getting a lane open. Number one lane is open, in fact, but traffic is backed up all the way almost to Drum Four Bay, which is where we had the problem earlier. And it's basically gone by the time you get past Colfax. So, and again, the things are working up there. It's just going to take a while. 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
13: Now, Sacramento weather.
21: Clear skies for tonight, a low 56 to 60, and then sunny, warm for tomorrow, a high Friday 93 to 97. Sunny and warm on Saturday, a high 94 to 98, and then sunny, warm on Sunday, a high 95 to 99. I'm AccuWeather Steve Williams on KFBK, Sacramento's News Radio.
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22: From ABC News. Lindsay Davis, anchor of Prime, streaming weeknights on ABC News Live. The U.S. has carried out nearly 2 weeks of airstrikes against Iran, and Iran is widening the conflict in the region with maritime traffic stalled in the Strait of Hormuz and Houthis targeting ships in the Red Sea. ABC's Martha Raddatz has more.
23: Iranian-backed militants in Yemen taking aim at two Saudi oil tankers in the Red Sea in an attempt to block international shipping, choking another key waterway that could have ripple effects for the world economy.
22: Barrel of Brent crude now tops $100. In Minnesota, Vance Belter was sentenced to two life terms plus 40 years in prison for killing Democratic state lawmaker Melissa Hortman and her husband last year and targeting another lawmaker and his wife the same day. ABC's Peter Haralambou says Belter pleaded guilty last month, taking the death penalty off the table.
24: He admitted to carrying out what prosecutors called a night of terror that shook Minnesota to its core when he disguised himself as a member of law enforcement, assassinated a top Democrat in the Minnesota House and her husband, and severely injured a state senator and his wife.
22: Protests broke out in Madison, Wisconsin, following a deadly encounter between police and a black man yesterday in broad daylight. Officers responded to reports of a person trying to open car doors. Police say the man was armed with a knife and fled on a bike. Officers caught up with him, and video circulating online appears to show the man wrestled to the ground before three shots are fired. At a briefing today, Common Council President Sabrina Madison questioned the escalation.
25: Corey has a family. The family poured into him. And Corey's family won't get to see his family's hopes and dreams for him.
22: The mayor is also calling for a full review. At least two people are unaccounted for following severe flooding in West Virginia. The governor says water rescues continue and severe storms are also inundating North Carolina and Virginia. Flood alerts could stretch into the weekend. 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
17: Got someone on the live line. We're going there in just a second. If you want to join in on the conversation, the contact information, the phone number, 916-921-1530, 1-800-834-1530. 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If you're listening on the iHeartRadio app, just tap on that red microphone button. You can record a message there. California Post, interesting article about a Northern California city where they're looking at a plan potentially of paying the homeless to clean up after themselves. It's been tried elsewhere in the Northwest. I'm going to get you more details on that coming up. Somewhat controversial, as you might add, as you might expect. Also, we're going to talk more about hundreds of thousands of non-citizens on voter rolls all across this country. And this is just, my friends, I am convinced, the tip of the iceberg, what we have discovered thus far. More on that in a second, but let's go to the live line. John is joining us from Rockland on this Thursday. Hi, John. Thanks for calling in. What's on your mind?
1: I just had a question. I know they break down how people vote, the different demographics of people that vote, you know, married women, educated women with degrees, and, you know, single men, and so on and so forth. Have they ever broke down how the dead vote?
17: how the dead vote. Oh,
1: yeah,
17: man.
1: Dead people, do they primarily vote one way or the other or something?
17: We're getting to know, John, the number of dead people, quote-unquote, who have been voting. That's starting to become evident with all of these investigations. I embrace this. I welcome this. I think this is long overdue. I hope that this is a very thorough investigation. I think we're just at the beginning of this. Not just dead people, John. Non-U.S. citizens.
1: Oh, I know.
17: You know what I mean?
1: I do, and it's like when they shoot down policies just to remove dead people from the voter rolls. Like, how can you say no to that?
17: Right, right. What? Yeah, right. No, I mean, look, people who oppose this, who object to it, particularly political leaders, you know what they want? They want the status quo. They want the way it is. They want.
1: They can make an argument against having ID. It's a stupid argument. It doesn't fly, but at least it's an argument. There is no argument against taking dead people off.
17: Well, cleaning up the voter rolls? Yeah. I don't think there's an argument, and I disagree with you. I think that there is no argument for not requiring a photo ID. If you're going to require a photo, if you're going to require
1: a photo argument, there's no good argument, there's no rational argument,
17: no.
1: But they can kind of make one.
17: Well, they can make one up. It doesn't mean it's a good one.
1: But
17: I mean,
1: like, you can't even make one for dead people.
17: That's true. That's a good point. Good call, John. Thank you very much. I appreciate that. Yeah, it's if you told me 10 years ago we were going to have this discussion today, I'd say you're crazy. I really would have. I said, you're nuts. This is a non-issue. This is the dumbest thing that we have been debating in this country. And it's just a false narrative, and it's a smokescreen for people who want a corrupt system. Mail-in ballots, absentee ballots being sent to every registered voter in California. Then let's get to the registered voters in California and the voter rolls. How many of them are non-citizens? How many of them are dead? How many of them don't even live in California? We don't even know that. That's just the beginning. Then you've got the ballot harvesting, which is legal in California, and the rest of the country looks at that and says, you've got to be kidding me. You mean your neighbor can come and grab a bunch of ballots out of your house and do whatever they want with them? And your answer is, yeah. Yeah, that's how it works. Corruption with a capital C. Fraud with a capital F. Really? There's no denying it, folks. It's right there in front of us. And we're allowing it to happen. And it's taking away our sovereignty. It's taking away our liberty. It's taking away our rights. And it's just evaporating. And people who either don't care or pretend to not care, you have to wonder how much they really appreciate living in this country, living in this state. Let's talk a little bit more about this with this audio clip. President Trump's televised speech, Election Security, went out to the nation last week, drew criticism from his critics. Some of the mainstream media networks didn't even carry the speech. That tells you a lot about them. For Eric Edgars, who's a reporter, he believes that the bombshell information actually came the next day during the Homeland Security Secretary's press conference. That would be Mark Wayne Mullen. When Mark Wayne Mullen laid out 278,000 non-citizens that they have identified thus far on the voter rolls from limited data that they have been able to access thus far, and there's way more out there. So Eggers recently spoke with Peter Schweitzer, who is a reporter, a journalist, an author, works with Breitbart News, has his own podcast. Here's what those two talked about.
3: So I think there's a lot to unpack there. First, this 276,000 non-citizens, essentially they looked at their data sets and looked at the voter rolls and said, these are people that we believe, I mean, everything lines up, name, date of birth, et cetera, indicates these are non-citizens, they're registered to vote. Now, that's the number that was arrived because of states that share their voter data, correct? So states that didn't, that number, in other words, could be much higher.
4: I think it's fair to assume it is much higher because those are the states that actively and voluntarily turned over their data.
3: Right. So that's the first big question of election integrity. And of course, what the states often say is, well, these people don't vote, which of course begs the question, then why do you have a problem with just taking them off the voter rolls?
17: Right. Why? what's the answer to that? You know, crazy. It's just mystifying to me how we are even having this discussion in the United States of America, that there are people who think that it's okay to conduct elections the way we do. It's just, and if it doesn't change, it doesn't bode well for us, folks. It really doesn't. This is where I believe that you really have to pound the fist on the desk and say, this is the line in the sand. We've got to get this straightened out. If we don't, we are going to have rigged elections forever if we don't get this fixed. California Post, interesting story today. A Bay Area city, they write, plans to embark on a novel way to tidy up homeless camps in California with the homeless crisis out of control by paying the homeless to clean up after themselves. Oakland Mayor Barbara Lee has told ABC 7 she's going to announce a pilot program in which homeless residents would be paid to clean up areas around encampments, similar to a program in Oregon. She goes on to say, we have to move in a new way to make sure every neighborhood is clean and safe, and my goal is to make Oakland the cleanest, safest city in the country. Is that the way to go about it? To pay homeless to clean up after themselves. She established what is known as the Office of Homeless Solutions. Oh, boy. We got another office with another, what, blue ribbon panel that's going to write, what, another 500-page report? I mean, honestly, it's just incredible. Apparently, there was a motion before the city council in Oakland very recently to go in and remove, clean up, and take out all of these homeless camps, which continue to multiply all across Oakland, by the way. The number of homeless people recorded in Oakland has dropped. However, the number of encampments has been growing. They now have 1,900 locations of homeless camps. So in Oregon, by the way, in Portland, they have tried a similar program. They pay unhoused individuals through a program they call Ground Score Association Partnership. They clean up litter and waste around public spaces and encampments. Workers there making an average hourly wage of $20 to $29 per hour to pick up trash. Program is going, and the nonprofit behind it claims that all of the workers who were living in tents during their first shift have been able to move into temporary or permanent housing. So they're saying it works. That's the alternative. Instead of going in and cleaning up homeless camps and telling people in the camps, you can't stay here, and if you can't go anywhere else, we got a place for you. Instead of doing that, you pay the people who live in these camps, let the camps continue, but they clean up around them. I don't know. I don't know if that would work. Doesn't strike me as something that would. And then if you're going to pay them in cash, are they going to use cash to buy drugs? Why not pay them in vouchers for, I don't know, grocery stores, fresh fruits, vegetables? I don't know. Something healthy, healthy food. I'm sure that Robert F. Kennedy Jr., the Secretary of Health and Human Services, would be behind something like that. Get America healthier. Anyway, that's out there right now. That's their plan in Oakland to try to fix the problem. When we come back, Secretary of State Marco Rubio had to respond to a question from a reporter. There were some reports out there floating around that Russia somehow was funneling information to Iran to help target U.S. military targets in the war, in the conflict between Iran and the United States. And he looked at this reporter and first of all said, who's reporting that? Well, then it got even more interesting, and we're going to roll out that clip for you straight ahead, right here on the Shane Reaction.
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17: A lot of reaction coming in. 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If you're listening on the iHeartRadio app, there's a red microphone button. You just hit that. Go ahead and record it. From the text line, number of different topics covered here. Why don't they offer to pay us regular folks to clean up? Yeah, we should all just get that, right? Just say, I'm out cleaning up, and I'd like to get $25 an hour to clean up in America. Voter corruption, one boon. Once the DSA takes over, no more voter fraud. Well, maybe. You know, the DSA, speaking of which, their platform, how interesting, mysterious, and troubling is this? Like getting rid of the United States Senate. Yeah, getting rid of the U.S. Senate. Getting rid of borders. Allowing violent criminals who are convicted violent criminals, allow them to vote. I mean, it's just crazy talk. It really is. And I rolled a clip last week here on the Shane Reaction from a high-ranking official in the Democrat Socialists of America Party. And he said, well, you know, the U.S. Senate was set up to help rich Americans. And he said this in an interview. And I thought to myself, where was he educated, number one? And how has he not been corrected, number two? The United States Senate was set up so that each state had two representatives, no matter the size of the population or the size of the state. Right? And then you have the House of Representatives, which is based on population. And those two balance each other out. That's how that works. For those of you who are looking for a quick civics class, like he needs, by the way. Listener writes in, I literally spit out my soda when you said, make Oakland the cleanest, safest city in the country, from Tony. Another listener writes in, since people register to vote at the DMV, I'm less worried about dead people voting than I am about them driving. Love the show. Thank you. Love the text, by the way. That was nice. Wow. Crazy. Good feedback today. So live line's open if you want to go ahead and give us a call on that one. I want to roll up this clip because this is just reflective of just some of the nonsense that Secretary of State Marco Rubio and other members of the administration have to put up with in terms of responding to media in Washington, D.C. and New York. Far too many of these reporters repeat these reports that are not verified, that have zero sourcing, and they just repeat the same old lines over and over. Instead of doing some good hard reporting, instead of doing what Nick Shirley does and actually going out to Minneapolis or the streets of California and uncovering what's really going on in America. And so this is just another indication of what he has to do on a daily basis. So President Trump said today, by the way, this is news, that he considers the military action by the U.S. against Iran to be nothing more than a skirmish, because he says, look, Iran's military has been decimated, and he believes that when they are ready to legitimately deal, that it's going to happen probably sooner rather than later because of the amount of damage that has been done to the Iranians' military. However, you know, today has been another rough day, as we've been hearing from ABC News. And today you got, let's see, $100 a barrel now oil is hit. So it's back up there. Secretary of State Marco Rubio, however, in this clip you're about to hear, had to shut down a media report that, get this, Russia had been feeding information to Iran to identify potential U.S. targets. So here's how he responded to a reporter who asked him to comment on that media report that's been floating around out there.
10: Well, who says that they are?
11: Are they not?
10: Who says they are?
11: Peg said the knowledge that Russia was enabling in some ways, Russia and
10: China. Yeah, but that's a different question from what you just asked me. Who said that they're doing
11: that? They've been reporting that
10: they're... Reporting in the media?
11: Yeah.
10: Oh, then it must be true.
11: So
10: it's in the media. It's a leaker. I'm not going to... Let's imagine that were true. I certainly wouldn't discuss it in the press. I've already told you guys yesterday something, and I was very clear about it. Nothing that Iran is doing, nothing that anyone's doing to help Iran is in any way increasing their ability to target Americans. What you need to all understand, because we've explained this repeatedly, is Iran has spent the better part of 20 years not just sponsoring terrorism, but building long-range rockets, short-range missiles, and drones. And they were intending to build them a lot more. They were intending to double their stockpile. The stuff you're seeing them use now, they were going to double that.
17: I am just such a fan of his. I just think, you know, he has proven to be a terrific Secretary of State, number one. I think he's grown into this role very, very quickly. He's an effective negotiator. He can handle the press. He can handle other lawmakers. He and J.D. Vance look like they could be a pretty tough ticket in 2028 for the Republicans. That's what it's shaping up to be, isn't it? One listener writes in on the text line, changing the wording of a proposition after being signed by voters is like changing a law once it's been enacted. Agreed. It's devious. It's underhanded. As I think it has no place in our representative form of government. And anybody who does this, like Attorney General Rob Bonta, who does it, should be ashamed. That you know, people saw the language on that initiative, the voter ID initiative. 1.3 million of them signed that initiative to get it on the ballot with the understanding of what they were reading in that language. They sign it, it gets on the ballot, and he changes the language. Oh, I see. That's how you roll. I see. Okay. All right, we've got a call that's coming into the live line, but we're right up against the clock. So I want to make sure that we give the call enough time. It's going to be a little bit if you are on hold. Just hang on. I promise you we will get to you if you stick around. But there's more to get to on the other side, including that call, some more feedback, and crazy Jasmine Crockett, congresswoman who was on her way out the door. Boy, what she had to say during a hearing. I mean, she might be off the rails completely. I'm not sure. You'll be able to determine that for yourself straight ahead right here on The Shane Reaction.
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17: I'll give you a quick snapshot of what gold and silver have done this week. 2 days in a row up big, like really big. Today, down pretty significantly. Okay, that gives you kind of an indication of what goes on short term with that investment, gold and silver, precious metals. You might be wondering, still a good buy? Should I get in? Hi, friend Sam Shane here. I think so. And many Wall Street experts are agreeing that there are higher prices ahead for both gold and silver. 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
2: The U.S. Justice Department has sued a state for in-state tuition and financial aid for illegal immigrants. We're going to roll that new detail out for you straight ahead. It is the bottom of the hour. We've got weather and traffic for you together in just a moment. But first, some of the top headlines from the KFBK newsroom.
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3: Here are the latest headlines from the KFBK newsroom. President Trump says he's considering a massive attack on Iran. Trump said the strikes would be bigger than the ones conducted during Operation Epic Fury. The president didn't give a timeline, but he says he's close to making a decision. Trump suggested the Iranians haven't, quote, received enough pain yet. Federal agencies have admitted using keywords like diversity, gender, and COVID-19 to cancel over 1,000 UC research grants. Those grants were worth nearly $2 billion, and UC lawyers are asking a judge to rule against the Trump administration without a trial. A court hearing is set for October 20th. The Davis judge presiding over the trial of a man who stabbed two people to death says he was legally insane at the time of the crimes. Earlier this week, a jury found Carlos Dominguez guilty of involuntary manslaughter, but not of second-degree murder. The jury was apparently swayed by defense arguments that Dominguez had schizophrenia. LinkedIn is ranking Sacramento as one of the top U.S. metropolitan areas for career opportunities. The Cities on the Rise report ranks Sacramento as the 19th fastest growing U.S. metro area for career opportunities. Top hiring industries include healthcare, higher education, and technology. Your next update in 30 minutes. I'm Dina Kodiak. Let's get you over to the KFBK Traffic Center for a look at traffic and weather together on KFBK, Sacramento's News Radio.
4: And this traffic brought to you by Safeway. We've got a crash working right now westbound 80 just east of Truck. We had a Prius, went off the roadway, lost control, and somebody is saying it rolled multiple times. Anyway, got a CHP ambulance responding up there, and the vehicle itself, now they're saying, is in a field. So watch out for recovery efforts there. And, of course, the earlier truck fire up in the high country. This is going to be westbound 80 around Secret Town Road. Traffic is still backed up all the way to Drum Forbay, maybe even further. And again, they do have at least one lane open. So it is moving, but it's moving very slowly. 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
0: Now, Sacramento weather.
5: This afternoon, plenty of sunshine, a high 91 to 95. Clear skies tonight, a low 56 to 60. Seasonably warm, sunshine for tomorrow, a high 93 to 97. And then sunny warm on Saturday, a high 94 to 98. I'm AccuWeather Steve Williams on KFBK, Sacramento's News Radio.
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2: Okay, we got the phone line open for, another 8 minutes, 9 minutes, somewhere in that neighborhood if you want to join in on the conversation. 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Start your message with KFBK Crazy Jasmine Crockett. I mean, she seems to get just a little nuttier by the week as she's getting closer to making her exit out of the United States Congress. She tried to run for the Senate seat, was primaried and lost in the primary. Couldn't even get out of the primary in Texas. So anyway, she had some, radical things to say about these hearings that have been conducted this week in Washington, D.C. on the Smithsonian National Museums. And the troubling sort of displays that I think a lot of people are quite surprised about who haven't been there recently. But what has happened with the Smithsonian museums and the woke bend that they've taken? It's just radical stuff. So at any rate, we're going to get to that in a second. I do want to get to a story out of that's crossing now. The U.S. Justice Department is suing a state for offering in-state tuition and financial aid to illegal immigrants. Does this sound familiar to anybody in California? It's not California. I'm going to tell you the state where it's going on, and number two, why we could see a very similar case very, very soon here in California. There are some new revelations on that front as well. Before we do all of that, let's go to the live line. Ken is joining us from Sacramento on this Thursday. Hi, Ken. Thanks for calling in. What's on your mind?
9: I just wanted to mention about the perception of the Senate being for to get rid of the Senate. I just wanted to mention that we didn't vote for senators until 1913. They were appointed.
2: Mm-hmm. Very good.
9: And I just think that gives the perception of rich people or whatever being in the Senate.
2: Yes.
9: And I just wanted to bring that up because not everybody knows that we didn't vote for our senators for a long time.
2: And I think by virtue of the fact that we do now vote for U.S. senators, it's leveled the playing field in terms of not all the U.S. senators who now sit in the U.S. Senate are very, very wealthy. Those many of them are. But at least gives the common man out there a chance to have a voice. So I agree, Ken. Good call. Appreciate that. Let's go to Ryan. He's joining us from Galt on this Thursday. Hi, Ryan. What's on your mind?
10: Hey, Sam. Hey, so I was hearing about the Rob Bonta stuff going on. So I called his office to see if I'd get a response from anybody. I was on hold for 15 minutes, waited, and I got hung up on, and I haven't heard something since about the ballot measures and how he can just go through and change everything.
2: So, when you got hung up on after 15 minutes, did they just like disconnect you, or did they have the courtesy to call, pick up the phone and say hello, or what?
10: Oh no, I just got dial tone and that was it.
2: Uh huh. Yeah. You know, Ryan.
10: I'm curious. Go ahead.
2: I was just going to say, I think if I'm not mistaken, you have recently called the show and you made some other phone calls on another issue. Is that right?
10: Yes, I did, sir.
2: Yeah, you're active. I applaud you. I think that's awesome. I really do. You know when you place that phone call, there's no way they want to talk to you about this.
10: Yeah, and there's like, it gives you probably 20 different options of numbers to push to talk to all these different offices. I'm like, wow, there must be a boatload of people working in there. And it's like, nobody to answer, though.
2: Yeah. Yeah, well, look.
10: And I still haven't gotten no word back on the NX project either. That's what I called about previously before the 4th of July, and no response yet.
2: Yeah,
10: have to be back in about 2 weeks. I'm still waiting.
2: Ryan, when you got to rewrite the language on 9 different initiatives, you need a lot of people in your office, okay? That's no small task, okay? So you got to cut them a little slack on that one. So good call, Ryan. I appreciate you.
10: Lots of people, no brains.
2: Yeah. Thank you very much. I love it, Ryan. Thank you.
10: Take care.
2: Take care, you too. He's great. He's great. He calls the Capitol, and he sits on hold, and then they hang up on him. Of course they do. Of course. They don't want to talk to anybody about this. They're ashamed, and they should be. How do you defend that? Good for you, Ryan. Nice going. All right. Now to Crazy Jasmine, Congresswoman Jasmine Crockett, Democrat, Texas, on her way out of Congress. She lets loose in a hearing on Capitol Hill on how the history of America has been altered at the Smithsonian Museums in Washington, D.C. by woke museum directors. We found this out this week, by the way, when one of them testified before Congress, and it did not go so well for her. Here's what Congresswoman Crockett had to say about the hearing. Here's what she calls the hearing.
11: Welcome to the Republicans' white pride rally disguised as a congressional hearing. It might be uncomfortable for some people on this committee to hear about the true history of America, and I hate that for them, but facts are facts. And it's a fact that there is a violent, exclusionary, discriminatory, sexist, and racist part of American history, where our indigenous populations were forcibly displaced from their land, where thousands of black people were unjustly lynched, where black people were denied the right to vote, and they're still trying to do it today.
2: Still trying to do it today, are they? Really? I'd like to hear some facts on that one. You know, it's one thing to just set up with a microphone as a public servant or official and just make all sorts of wild allegations. It's another thing to back them up with facts. So, poor Jasmine. It's just, you know, so much for going out with dignity and grace. It's just going to be a bumpy ride all the way out the door. A listener listening to the program here today on the iHeartRadio app had this to say about this trash pickup program being at least studied in Oakland.
12: Hey, Sam, so if I take my garbage and throw it all over the street, will they pay me $29 an hour to pick it up?
2: See, I knew we were going to go this way. I just knew when I announced this, when you say, okay, they're going to pay homeless people in Oakland $25 to $29 an hour to clean up after themselves. What about the rest of us? Can we apply? I mean, like if I mow my lawn, can I charge? You know, because I guess that might be a form of cleanup. I don't know. And we've been getting a lot of feedback on that topic. Amanda Blackwood is in for John McGinnis, and she's going to be joining us momentarily to talk about the big topics of the day and her big show coming up straight ahead. This is The Shane Reaction.
0: Coming up.
13: Hey, Sheriff.
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13: Hi, Sheriff.
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2: Amanda Blackwood is in for Mr. John McGinnis. How are things going for you?
25: Hey, good.
2: Good?
25: Good. Back in town. We were out of town again this weekend.
2: Why?
25: We were not at Disneyland, though. No. Yeah. We were out of town to celebrate my daughter's birthday in San Diego, and we watched World Cup outside. It was fantastic.
2: Yeah.
25: So now I'm back.
2: Good.
25: Back in Sac.
2: Good. I know you're going to be talking about the World Cup coming on the program.
25: We are.
2: Okay. I want to get into some details with you on that in a moment. I want to touch with you on this story of Attorney General Rob Bonta deciding that it's a pretty good idea to change the language and the title of initiatives before they get on the ballot.
25: To make them a bit more palatable?
2: Mm. A bit more biased.
25: Marketing? Is this?
2: Yeah, slanted.
25: Interesting. Interesting when you have the power
2: so
25: to do that.
2: So the story surfaces, of course, that he did this on the voter ID initiative.
25: Okay.
2: And changed the language. And we discovered how he changed it to make it favor Democrats more than Republicans.
25: Right.
2: And then there was an editor-in-chief of Capital Weekly, I believe it was. I ran a clip from him, and he told ABC 10. Oh, yeah, he did it on that initiative. In fact, he did it on all of them.
25: Yes.
2: Yeah.
25: I mean, par for the course, right? I'm going to pull it. I'm going to see what hits the target market. I'm going to pick those words. I'm going to see if I can make it confusing or make it not confusing. The ballot language game, the title game, the how people are listed game, it is such a manipulative process. And know that when you're looking at your ballot, like each of those words was chosen.
2: And this is not new.
25: No. I mean, this is the game.
2: It's been going on for a long time.
25: Yep.
2: And I despise it.
25: Yep. And when you have the power to make those changes, that's interesting. You know, yes. It's like the power of a mayor to control an agenda. Mm-hmm. You know, you can't decide what's on there, but you can do the order of them.
2: It's
25: you
2: the fox watching the hen house.
25: That's interesting.
2: Yeah.
25: So I don't, whatever those focus groups said that that's a better.
2: Well, we'll see if the Republicans file a lawsuit or not.
25: Yeah.
2: They still haven't made any announcement on that, but there was a big topic on my show today.
25: So many lawsuits.
2: We also talked about Covered California.

0: prescription drug costs. There's no question about that. But when you talk about covered California, the feds have said to California, look, you can't be giving out health insurance to illegal immigrants. Mm-hmm. We're not paying for that.
1: Right.
0: Okay. So they cut back the funding.
1: Right.
0: Well, guess what happens?
1: Yep.
0: Then the costs go up.
1: Yep.
0: The costs go up. Then the number of participants drops.
1: Yep.
0: But it was up 10% last year. It's going to go up 10% again next year.
1: Right.
0: It's a 20% in 2 years.
1: Right. Yeah. Not a sign of a well-run program.
0: No.
1: And these are the moments where we need to just take a real look at it and say, maybe this just doesn't work.
0: Yeah.
1: Maybe we can't be doing it this way.
0: Right.
1: Not trying to run more tax initiatives to pay for this stuff.
0: Also talked about the voter rolls. Mark Wayne Mullen comes out this week. He's the director secretary of Homeland Security. Makes the announcement, said, yeah, you know, we just started our investigation into voter rolls across the United States of America. And so far, we have found 278,000 non-U.S. citizens on these voter rolls. And they've just started.
1: How this does that happen at a scale like that?
0: It happens on purpose. That's why. It's deliberate, and it's corrupt, and it's fraudulent. I've been saying this on my show for the last week and a half, and
1: right.
0: I'm hitting this mantra, and I'm not backing away. This system is not just broken. This is filled with corruption beyond a scale that anybody imagined.
1: I don't disagree. When I can't get into Costco without having that card.
0: You know what I love is the Olive Garden one. Have you heard about this one?
1: No.
0: So Olive Garden has a pasta pass.
1: Oh, okay. Hear that.
0: Okay, so you got to buy a pasta pass. I don't know what they cost.
1: Okay.
0: And I'm not sure what
1: it's an annual pass.
0: You get presumably pasta.
1: You get like a lanyard. You wear it with pride.
0: And maybe some bread they throw in it. But it's like
1: no filler.
0: It's like a year long deal, right?
1: Okay.
0: In order for you to use your pasta pass at Olive Garden, you have to show a photo ID. I am not making this up.
1: I'm just saying.
0: Okay.
1: I'm just saying.
0: That's it.
1: The system is solvable.
0: Right. So let's talk a little bit about the World Cup. I know, and I'm kind of surprised you're so excited about it because it's a sporting event, and I didn't know that you were into sports that much.
1: But there's one day every 4 years in which I care deeply about soccer.
0: Yeah.
1: And I'm within that week of time.
0: You know, though, this thing was way more than sports.
1: It was. And what was very cool to me, what really drew me in the first place is we knew that there was going to be about 6 million people coming from all over the world into the U.S. And the shade that we got before they got here.
0: Right.
1: You know, whatever they think of us, whatever their media says, whatever Trump, whatever, whatever. Mm-hmm. And they were ready to just crucify our way of living. We're idiots. We're this, we're that.
0: Yeah.
1: They got here. And the videos, the TikTok of like Walmart and a Buc-ee's and like and they were genuine. I mean, these were people from Holland saying, you know what? I wanted to hate on this.
0: Yeah.
1: I really did. But I'm telling you, maybe capitalism is not so bad. Like some of this is magnificent and they celebrated us. And that was fantastic.
0: Do you know the one product that was really popular?
1: What?
0: Ranch dressing.
1: Oh, I did hear.
0: Right.
1: Mind blowing.
0: I'm not making this up, Amanda. The airlines had to tell them, okay, when you take ranch dressing home, you can't put that on a carry-on.
1: You got to claim it. My God. Man, yeah. This is the spice trade of the world now. We spread ranch to the world. But I want to know why we didn't win, and that's what we're going to talk about.
0: Well, we're the men's team. The women's team now, they're good.
1: But
0: the U.S. women's
1: team. We're the greatest country in the world. We should be taking these home.
0: Amanda's up next for John McGinnis. My name is Sam Shane. This is The Shane Reaction. Sure glad you could join us today. Hope you can join us tomorrow. Have a great one.
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12: He led one of our nation's largest law enforcement agencies. Now, he leads you through conversation. You can call him the sheriff. John McGinnis.
13: Amanda Blackwood in for John McGinnis. Just 4 days ago, Spain took the World Cup trophy, but America may have won in the end. 6 million visitors came braced for the America they had seen in the headlines and went home absolutely in love with our country and our people. And in 2 years, the world comes back to California at the LA Olympics, and this should mean massive tourism dollars for a region that needs it. But this is what made me mad. The World Cup was played on our soil, and Spain made the final, and America didn't. Get this. In Spain, if a kid has talent, the club finds them and pays for them. Here, talent is a subscription service, and if mom and dad can't cover the fee, nobody ever finds out who your kid is, they never get trained, and everyone loses. Tim Rosales, one of the sharpest minds in California politics, is just back from coaching soccer in Spain to break this down with us and answer the question, is how we do sports in America putting us at a disadvantage, and what can we do about it? Local news now. Stay with me.
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14: Here are the latest headlines from the KFBK newsroom. Despite a nationwide push by California Governor Gavin Newsom, another California politician is leading early polling for the 2028 Democratic presidential primary.
10: Former Vice President Kamala Harris is outpacing Newsom and the rest of the field in 14 recent major surveys. She holds comfortable leads ranging from 7 to 18 points, while Newsom has consistently pulled second. A poll by Echelon Insights from July 9th to the 13th shows Harris with a 7-point lead ahead of Newsom, while a Qantas Insights poll from early July has Harris 18 points ahead with 35% of the vote share. I'm Sharon Reardon.
14: Governor Newsom is standing by his order for state employees to return to the office despite ongoing protests. Most state workers must now be in the office 4 days a week.
15: You get three-day weekends. You still do. You know, 4 years ago, that would have been a triumph. Now it's some burden. So respectfully, I have a different point of view.
14: In the latest move to combat an invasive golden mussel infestation, Yolo County is declaring a local emergency. The move by Yolo County is to address the rapid spread of invasive golden mussels in the Sacramento-San Joaquin Delta, joining neighboring Sacramento County, San Joaquin County, and the city of Stockton in a coordinated response. Your next update in 30 minutes. I'm Dina Kodiak, now traffic and weather together. 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
16: And this traffic brought to you by the Roseville Auto Mall. And right now, southbound cap, just south, just north, they're saying now, of Arden. We have a pickup truck in the number one lane. They're pushing it to the center divide. Earlier problem, southbound 99, the Mack Road ramp. We had somebody spin out into the center divider, it looks like. CHP is on the scene, as is an ambulance, southbound 99 at Mack Road. And you're not going to believe it, another truck fire in the high country. This time it was around the Colfax area. Traffic is backed up all the way to Drum 4 Bay, which is where we had the first burnout this week. 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The Roseville Auto Mall, driven to be the best. Traffic on the 10s every 10 minutes, mornings and afternoons. 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
9: Now, Sacramento weather.
17: Clear skies for tonight, a low 56 to 60, and then sunny, warm for tomorrow, a high Friday, 93 to 97. Sunny and warm on Saturday, a high 94 to 98, and then sunny, warm on Sunday, a high 95 to 99. 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
18: From ABC News, I'm Michelle Franzen. Hostilities between the U.S. and Iran taking another turn. President Trump warning Iran it will strike bridges and power plants for each ship targeted in the Strait of Hormuz, and following Iran-backed Houthi rebels targeting two ships in the Red Sea. Here's ABC's Karen Travers.
19: This could be a potential significant escalation or another move in all of this conflict in the region. The president says that the United States is going to inflict, quote, major military punishment on both Iran and the Houthis if this were to happen again, saying he will hold Iran responsible because the Houthis are a proxy surrogate group of Iran.
18: The Trump administration announcing a new nuclear deal with Saudi Arabia. President Trump, though, says it is contingent on Saudi Arabia joining the Abraham Accords. Here's ABC's Martha Raddatz.
20: The Saudis can develop, the United States will help them develop a nuclear program, a civilian nuclear program, but will be able to enrich their own uranium. That is something that would not go over well, certainly, with the Israelis, and people worry, as they have for decades, about nuclear proliferation. So this, too, it will be a pretty controversial move.
18: In West Virginia, the governor's office confirming two flood-related deaths following torrential rain this week. Governor Patrick Morrissey says water rescues continue.
21: 400 efforts, the swift boats that came in, local DNR. We had over 10 drones that were operating, 10 choppers that were busy is helping in terms of the search and rescue efforts. A real collaboration between folks on the local level and the state level.
18: Severe storms also hitting North Carolina and Virginia, and along the Gulf Coast, Bertha continues to trigger flooding. A day after making landfall near New Orleans, the storm making a second landfall in Texas. 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
13: Wow. Hello, hello. I am Amanda Blackwood in for John McGinnis on KPK News Radio, 93.1 FM, 1530 AM, live everywhere on the iHeart Radio app. If you just need some 3 AM ranting about fiscal stewardship and property taxes, you can see them 24 hours a day. So do check it out. And again, always thank you to the sheriff for giving me this time to come speak with you. It is Thursday, July 23rd. And I don't know where you were this weekend, this World Cup weekend. Just 4 days ago, I was actually down in San Diego. We were celebrating my daughter's 15th birthday, and we were just kind of walking around in the Gas Lamp District, and there was just vibes. It was good spirits. It was good vibes. It's Sunday, and I honestly don't super care about soccer the majority of the year. However, there is a window of time in which I would purchase that jersey, and I'm now trying to decide how I feel about Spain and Argentina, as if I have an opinion on it. But we're down there, and they got the farmers market and the jerseys, and like, it vibes were high, and it was a beautiful day. We ended up at this bar that was full of Spanish women, and so they like obviously got to celebrate and were joyous, and I got a minute to talk with them. And was, you know, are you from here? No, we're visiting. You know, we have family down here. We're visiting. This is so great. U.S. has been so great. We've had so much fun here. And so one of the things I wanted to talk about today is, you know, we did not win the World Cup. Unfortunately, we did not walk away with the cup. And we're going to talk a little bit about that. But something that came out of this that I really did think was amazing is there were 6 million people. You know, when you're going to host a huge event like this, right, you're expecting the world to show up. 6 million people came from all over the world, all different countries. They came to the U.S. and all they knew about us was maybe what their social media is, maybe what their state media is, maybe whatever their channels are. They certainly perhaps had an image of that we were stupid or violent or whatever it was. I don't know. And then there was this flood of videos, the majority of them on TikTok, that were people walking through a Buc-ee's, you know, gas station and looking at the truck stop, people at Walmart, and they weren't being glib about it. They weren't being disrespectful about it. They were saying, oh my God, what an incredible country. What an incredible place to be. Look at the buffet, like the Golden Corral or whatever. Oh my God, look at all this food. And in the most genuine, fun, and sweet, America is an incredible place type of way. And so, you know, that filled my heart with joy. And I absolutely was so happy to see that. So I want to celebrate that and say, yay for World Cup. You know, I think a big outcome that will come from this that's very practical is, you know, like we were talking about, you know, before the show, this may be the most profitable World Cup that they've ever had. It was so incredibly well done. I thought, you know, the shows were good. The aesthetic was great. The production was great. And it showed that the U.S. can host these kinds of things with great success. We have an L.A. Olympics coming up in a couple of years. God knows L.A. needs the money. I mean, we're trying to rebuild a million things, not only the state hemorrhaging money, but them as a particular region and city. So what a great example of we can do big things. We can do hard things. We can do them exceptionally well. And here we are. But there was something that really made me upset about this. And as I was watching, I was just kind of asking myself, if we are the greatest country in the world, by which I believe that we are, how is it that our men's team was kicked out in the round of 16? How on our own U.S. soil were we not able to at least even make it to the finals? And with all of the resource and everything that we have available to us, and I ask this question in sport, I ask it in business, maybe I ask it philosophically all around. Are we as a nation prioritizing seeing young talent, finding talent, and investing in that talent to be successful? When we talk about the Olympics, we talk about it a lot, the cost to participate, the sacrifice on the families, there's a lack of public support. Our country, in comparison to other nations, we kind of privatize sports. We don't have a huge infrastructure that does that. You know, when you look at where we spend public money, sometimes it is just absolutely bonkers to me. I will give you my three favorites just so that you can feel as angry as I currently feel. Number one, where your tax dollars go. We will not forget San Francisco built a single public toilet for $1.7 million. And recently, our fiscal stewards in our nation's capital funded two studies. One that put shrimp on tiny treadmills that they had to custom make. Number two, we gave cocaine to quail just to see what it would do. And I quote, to see what it would do. So you could Google that and you can look that up. That is honest to God true. But funding youth sports, seeing talent at a young age and actually investing in it, creating an infrastructure to do that, we don't do that. We don't spend money on that. So, you know, I want to bring it to this area of focus. When you actually, when you look at the final of the World Cup, let's compare our two countries. America's economy, $32 trillion a year, 349 million of us. 349 million potential candidates that could have scored that winning goal. I'll say, and if half of it, cut it by half. Obviously a lot in the kitty. Spain, much smaller country, $2 trillion, 48 million people. They are 1/15 of our economy, 1/7 of our population. And the gentleman that scored the goal, Ferran Torres, he actually grew up, if you know his story, in Foyos, Spain. It is a tiny little farming village outside of Valencia. They did not have money. There was absolutely very agrarian household. He told a story about how he made a cardboard goal in his living room. He didn't even have other kids around, so he played with dogs, the family dogs, for defense. And what happened for him is at 6, 7 years old, Valencia's academy saw him. They found him. They scouted him. And from that moment on, throughout his life, the club actually developed him, not his parents' money, not his parents' checkbook. Here, when we look at the U.S., right? Think about your child or your grandchild in Elk Grove or in Isleton or in Placerville or in Antelope or in Woodland or somewhere that maybe is a little bit smaller. If they have world-class talent, who's finding them? Who's helping them? And in our country, you have to pay for it. The parent pays for it. It is a parent-funded exercise. So that brings me to my point. I believe that a country that invests in its talent wins. I think it wins on the field. I think it wins in the job market. I think it wins in the world. And a culture of seeing and supporting and celebrating achievement may be the only thing that's actually going to keep us competitive in a world that is advancing more rapidly by the day, that is stealing parts of our economy, that is stealing our talent. We're in an extremely competitive global marketplace. And I don't think you can solve this if you don't invest in talent, and it might just start with sports. So I want to hear from you. 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Parents, grandparents, think about it. What all of these costs when your child participates in sports, the fees, the travel, the hotel, the weekend, what does it cost you? And has money ever priced your kid out or another kid that you knew was talented, and if only they had some support behind them? And my third question is, do you like how this is? Do you think that this makes sense? Or do you think that we should look at the idea of some of our public dollars actually maybe going this direction? Some of our support going to support these kids, because I think they're worth it. Stay with me. We're going to dive into it in the next segment. Hear your calls and greet my guest, Amanda Blackwood, in for John McGinnis on KFBK. Now traffic with Dana Hess.
16: 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Do we have an injury collision there blocking the slow lane? And somebody out of the vehicle, I believe, they may be getting that open again. It's been about 20 minutes, so just keep a lookout. Traffic hazard westbound 50 at 5 Mile Road. They're not telling us what it is. Just be prepared to take evasive action, I guess. I don't know. I should mention, too, southbound I-99, it's going to be very sluggish, and that starts around Fruit Ridge and goes all the way to Florin Road, actually before Fruit Ridge now. Goes down to Florin. After that, it starts clearing up. Eastbound 80 through Davis, fairly heavy, and if you're trying to get there, it's slow as 50 and 80 merge and head toward Enterprise. Hey, you're close to your journey's end. You're winning half the battle, and then it happens, a rattle. You got this. 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Traffic on the 10s every 10 minutes, mornings and afternoons. 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
13: Hello, hello. Welcome back. 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We are 4 days off of the World Cup. And if you heard my opening monologue, this may just be my emotional processing of how are we the greatest country in the world and we never freaking win these. And my heart is in it to the end. And then I got very curious, really, about why. I mean, who are the teams that make it to the top? When you look at the final eight teams, Spain, Argentina, France, England, Morocco, Belgium, Norway, Switzerland, all very different countries, all very different politics, all very different economies, but almost all of them have a development system in which clubs, federations, and public dollars share the cost of finding and developing players regardless of their background. The culture of their sport is find talent, cultivate it. They don't sell it to the highest bidder. Now, often in the U.S., it is not this way. These are things that we are paying for. And any parent that is listening, any grandparent that is listening, that has done a life of sports, competitive sports, will joke, right, and say, I spent all my vacation money on these sports, but it's true. It's true. It's a real lifestyle choice. And there are some families that can afford it, and there are some families that can't. And certainly, you know, with parks and public facilities falling in further disrepair and running out of money, right, it's a question where you say, what's the difference between a culture that really sees talent and gets behind it and what's one that makes you pay for it? until maybe you become so successful that we'll help you out. So here to dive into it, I could not be more thrilled. My guest this hour has spent 25 years in California politics. He's the president and CEO of the Rosales Agency, a nationally recognized Latino-owned campaign firm. He's worked four governor's races, two presidential campaigns, been a chief of staff in the assembly, and he's not even going to talk about that today. The reason he's here is because he does care about this. He coaches soccer right here in the Sacramento region, just stepped off a plane from Spain. Tim Rosales, welcome to KFBK.
4: Thank you very much for having me, Amanda.
13: Of course. So we're going to pin that because I'm going to get you back before November. All right. And we're going to talk about ballot measures and all those things I know that everybody wants to talk about. But, you know, when we first kind of started talking about this, I thought, oh, that's cool. You know, soccer, and let's talk about. And the more I was researching, the more I looked into it, the more the intentionality of other nations that actually get behind development programs, and not only the advantage it gives those kids in sport, but the advantage it gives their society. It's a culture of, I'm seeing something in you and I'm actually going to pour resources, not just affirmations, not just nice work, but actual resources behind kids, not just encouraging a parent that they should. And leaving it for them to figure out. So, you know, I will bring just, you know, from the top, why were you in Spain? What the heck were you doing there? And tell a little bit about your history with soccer and why this has become a passion for you.
4: No, absolutely. Thank you very much. I mean, sports has been so much part of my life since I was young. And I began coaching about 25 years ago. And it's been something that is, you know, you do things to make money, but you also do things that are passion.
13: Yep.
4: And coaching is my passion. And so I'm a U.S. Soccer Federation National B licensed coach. I also coach a boys varsity program here locally at a local high school. I coach two girls club teams for a local club, U19.
13: And so passion is real.
4: Yes, passion is real.
13: You were putting in the time, my friend.
4: U19 and U16 girls. And I was recently in Spain coaching a U19 girls team, American team, internationally in a tournament against Spanish competition. And they did very, very well. And the differences between kind of youth development in whether it's Spain or England or any of the European Union countries, and here in the United States is vast. You see that, you know, particularly internationally with soccer. I think it is there with other sports as well, but really goes back to kind of the culture and, as you said, how they develop talent and how they look at talent and how they just look at the youth in general. And that's a big part of it.
13: So tell me a little bit about that. I mean, in the most crass way, maybe I could frame it, is maybe in our U.S. view, we think of those things as expenses and they live on the P&L, right? And in Spain, this is an investment and it's living on the balance sheet, right? We're taking kids and we are investing resources and a champion comes out the other end, as opposed to perhaps you got to pay to play, you got to, you know, if you really want it, find the money. And oh, by the way, the camp. And oh, by the way, the trainer. And oh, you know, if you're not committed, you're not doing all these things. The level of accessibility is just completely different.
4: Yeah. And it's not that these other countries don't have those things. They certainly do. And the players have access to it. I think there's a couple things at play. Number one is just the cost of entry here in the U.S. And what I mean by that is that you're looking at the, you know, the cost of fields, the cost of how much is it to rent a park, or to look at how much is it to rent a high school field, all of those types of things, the various costs involved here in the United States, those costs are bared by the parents.
13: Right.
4: And in internationally, it's bared by local governments, local academies, local clubs. The funding source is different.
13: So we already talked a little bit about before the break. We are spending money on some wild stuff. So I think there's a very valid thought of how might we spend some public dollars on this? So stay with me. Stay through the break. We're going to come back and we will talk about some ideas. Amanda Blackwood in for John McGinnis on KFBK.
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5: He led one of our nation's largest law enforcement agencies. Now, he leads you through conversation. You can call him the sheriff. John McGinnis.
6: Amanda Blackwood in for John McGinnis. We are talking World Cup with Tim Rosales, Republican strategist, political beast, and youth soccer coach just back from Spain. You've heard the problem. When it comes to youth sports, the biggest economy on earth doesn't find its talent. We send it a bill. When we come back, what can we actually do about this? And how do we keep America competitive in more ways than one? Tim takes the floor on why this matters and what America might rethink. And your calls, keep them coming. Is youth sports too expensive? Should it be? Should we do something about it? Amanda Blackwood in for John McGinnis. Now to the KFBK Newsroom.
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7: Here are the latest headlines from the KFBK Newsroom. President Trump is honoring the 2025 World Series champion Los Angeles Dodgers at the White House. It's the second straight White House visit for the back-to-back world champions. In the Rose Garden event, Trump joked that maybe he'll see them again next year. California and 19 other states are suing the EPA for rolling back rules on climate-harming refrigerants. A new rule gives stores and air conditioning companies more time to stop using hydrofluorocarbons, or HFCs. HFCs are so-called superpollutants that cause more climate damage than carbon dioxide. California officials are warning people to watch out for rattlesnakes after a three-year-old girl was bitten by one hiding under an Amazon package outside her home in Southern California. Experts say warmer weather this spring has led to more rattlesnakes and more snake bites, including three deaths across the state.
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7: The A's were locked into a pretty good ball game halfway through Wednesday afternoon in Arizona. Unfortunately, it all fell apart after that for the Athletics. The A's with a 15-5 setback. They have the day off today before opening a weekend series in Minnesota. Your next update in 30 minutes. I'm Dina Kodiak. Let's get you over to the KFBK Traffic Center for a look at traffic and weather together on KFBK, Sacramento's News Radio.
8: And brought to you by Allstate this time around. Southbound 99 Mack Road, we had an earlier accident. Possible injuries, never was clear on that. Anyway, a solo spin out, some other vehicles ended up being apparently involved. CHP is at the scene. Traffic is backing up off and on back to at least Fruit Ridge, maybe even further, and hopefully this will all clear up soon. Earlier accident still being felt up in the higher elevations, and again, this is right where we were 2 days ago, maybe 3 days ago, whenever that happened. We had a bird at Drum Forbay, westbound 80, and that was, like I said, a couple of days ago. Now we have one a little further down, but it's affecting traffic all the way from Drum Forbay to Colfax on the westbound side of 80 up there. Some people just know the best rate for you is a rate based on you with Allstate, not one based on anyone else. So if you drive safely, you could save money. 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Traffic on the 10s every 10 minutes, mornings and afternoons. 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
4: Now, Sacramento weather.
9: This afternoon, plenty of sunshine, a high 91 to 95. Clear skies tonight, a low 56 to 60. Seasonably warm, sunshine for tomorrow, a high 93 to 97. And then sunny warm on Saturday, a high 94 to 98. I'm AccuWeather Steve Williams on KFBK, Sacramento's News Radio.
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6: Hello, hello. Welcome back. 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We have been talking with my illustrious guest, Tim Rosales. Thank you so much.
15: Thank you.
6: And we were talking World Cup, right? And kind of going into the break, what we established is you are a soccer aficionado. You were just in Spain coaching our team, our American girls. And as I was watching World Cup, and I'm like, how did these countries win? What are they doing? We had this conversation about they really develop youth. They find them when they're young and they develop youth. And it's totally different than how we do it here. You know, I open the phone line to any parent who is willing to confess, how much are you spending each month to keep your kids in competitive sport? Give us a call at 916-921-1530, 1-800-834-1530. And I'd ask you, as an American citizen, taxpaying citizen, do you think that you should be footing all that bill yourself? Maybe you do, maybe you don't. But give us a call and we certainly will give you some airtime to talk it out. But before we went into the break, we talked about that a little bit in Spain, right? Very different, right? Very different. So let me kind of break it down from your perspective here. Just your average kind of Elk Grove suburban 10-year-old kid. How much does it cost?
14: Yeah, no, that's a great question. So looking at just, let's say, the soccer world, the competitive club soccer world, and certainly you can take travel softball, travel baseball, AAU basketball, all of those different sports, but you're probably paying as a parent in the competitive level, maybe between $300 to $1,500 per month to keep them in the competitive club sports world. That's what it's costing parents. Now multiply that, you know, you have two kids, you have three kids. As they get older, it gets more expensive. That is what it costs. Now, those costs, it is not just going to, you know, from a club standpoint, it's not going to feather anybody's nest per se. What it's going to is the cost of fields. It's going to the cost of equipment. All of these things have significant, costs, particularly here in the Sacramento region where we are so impacted by just, we've got a great number of kids, great number of families, great number of opportunities for kids to play sports, but we have very little fields. Very little fields on the soccer side, youth baseball, youth softball, basketball courts do a little bit better, but it's still expensive to do all of these things. And even you go into the arts, from competitive dance to, you know, theater, all of these things, the costs increase. And so the question is that how can we address the cost of, you know, to participate and the barrier to entry? Because if you're a family that cannot afford the $300 to $1,500 per month, and granted, there are every single one of these clubs that I know, youth sports clubs, offer scholarships to families in need and do a fantastic job with that. But if you are a family that just can't afford to do that, and you have a child who is very talented or at least just wants to play, the options for you are limiting. And where you have these other countries where what they do is the inverse, is they take those kids who have talent, who show promise, and they get them into a system where the families who many times are, you know, at the poverty line or working class, they can have them with the best coaches at the best facilities, getting the, you know, the teaching, the coaching, everything that they need in order to excel. And that's really the difference. But I think, you know, the big thing that we have to solve here in the Sacramento region locally is how impacted we are in terms of lack of fields and playing facilities.
6: Well, and something that's significant about that is how those are paid for.
14: Yeah.
6: Right. So to break it down, I mean, your tax money is being taken from you. You live in the city, you live in the county, whatever, in any of our KFBK area, you're paying in, and it's going, say, to your city council, and they're dividing it up where they think it should go. And I am a big proponent of, you know, show me that pie. And it's 100%. So let's just not deficit spend. Let's say, for the sake of this fantasy, they're actually only spending the money they have. It gets divided, and it's police, and it's fire, and it's trash, and it's admin, and it's parks. And so often, I think parks get cut because it's like, yeah, but we need that other stuff, right? Yeah. That stuff is more important. However, let's see it from another point of view and say, you know, have you seen a kid? I mean, you've been coaching. Mm-hmm. Have you seen kids in your experience? They had it. They couldn't afford it. They couldn't go to the next level. They couldn't do it. And because of that, they don't have a hero in their region. They don't have somebody to look at that made it out. We don't have a Chris Webber, right, who comes back and spends money in your town. You're not creating champions because we're just saying, sorry, kid, you got priced out. If you work hard enough, maybe you can figure it out. That doesn't seem fair.
14: Well, it's not. And I'll give you a great example is that I coach varsity soccer at a local high school. And the place where I go, where I coach, most of the kids are, you know, working class. A lot of immigrant families who can't afford to play club and competitive sports. And they tell me that. The great thing is one of the reasons they're at school is because school offers that opportunity for them. However, in the way that the current system is set up in terms of identifying talent and helping them fulfill their dreams of maybe playing in college, maybe playing in a professional environment, or at least having the opportunity to be seen, they don't have those opportunities because what they can do and all they can do, and it's fantastic, but all they can do is, hey, I can play with my high school team because I can't afford anything else.
6: Right.
14: And so being able to figure out how do we get those opportunities to all of those kids who are in that space. It's great for, you know, folks who can absolutely afford it. Great. And our kids get seen. Our kids have the opportunities for development. And just even to grow, and to grow with the beauty of athletics, as we all know. But for all of those kids who are left out, and those are the kids, right? Again, do you pay for it on the front end, or do you pay for it on the back end? We all know how important and vital, and I'm a big believer in this, athletics is in not just sports, but understanding how to live in the workplace, how to operate, how to work as a team, how to do all of those lifelong skills that we absolutely need and essential for the society.
6: Right. And was something that's interesting too, is I think often when we hear like kids that can't afford it or don't have access, and we think about our region, our minds can very much go to, you know, our kids that are in Del Paso Heights and they can't afford it. They don't have access. This is also extremely true for our kids that live in a more rural area. If you live in a mountain town, if you live in a small town, it's like we said from the jump. If you're in a school even that has a good sports program, okay, good for you. But if you're in Isleton, you're in, and this kid may have what it takes to be an incredible champion, and they don't even get to fantasize about it, even think about, like, they don't even get to put in the work of their own self about it, because they're living in an environment where it just seems so extremely out of reach.
14: Yeah.
6: And as we said, I mean, we kind of have the sports culture that if you're not on a travel champion AAA team by, you know, 9 years old, you've missed the boat. Now there's no way for you to participate. And yet we hammer, well, the only way for you to have upward economic mobility in our culture is school and a four-year degree. We vilify the trades, which I take great issue with. And we have completely said that the arts and sports are not valid paths, I guess, while watching everybody that is a pop star come out of Canada. And we're going, why is everyone freaking Canadian? And we go, because their schools favor the arts. Like, you know, it's really interesting to me that I think as American culture, we've decided there's one way kids can be successful.
14: Well, I think one thing that we've seen, and I'll piggyback on that, is that there are evidences of this in past history in the U.S. Where, and I'm not going to let them off the hook, is that professional organizations in Europe, professional academies and sports organizations do put money back into the communities. And certainly we have examples of that here in the U.S., but I think it needs to be more. Looking 30 years ago, 40 years ago, I'm also a baseball fan. You look at what the Los Angeles Dodgers did in the Dominican Republic, fostering young talent in the Dominican Republic, bringing them into the United States and developing that and doing that through their farm system. It was excellent, and I think that needs to be replicated.
6: I could not agree more. So we're going to take it to break. We're going to come back. We're going to hear your calls. Thank you for being patient and waiting. We actually have someone brave enough to tell us how much they spend and how they're doing it.
14: All right.
6: And then we're going to leave it with what we can do about it. So thank you for sticking with me. Amanda Blackwood in for John McGinnis on KPK. Latest traffic with Dana Hess.
8: And brought to you by my Lemon Law lawyer. And right now, still cleaning up from an earlier accident, southbound 99 and Mac Road, that has traffic kind of spotty as you come from 50 all the way down to Mac. So be prepared. Westbound 80, it's going to be a Childs and two vehicle accident. And CHP is at the scene. That's about all we know on that one. Eastbound 80 is pretty heavy, starting at Old Davis Road, off and on to get across the causeway. Cab City northbound is slow through Midtown and expected a delay or two. If you're coming in southbound, a little heavy from Arden to just across the river. Car problems? 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
6: Welcome back, my friends. It is Amanda Blackwood in for John McGinnis on KFBK News Radio, 93.1 FM, 1530 AM, live everywhere on the iHeartRadio app. Thank you for spending this hour with me. Thank you, Tim Rosales. It is always such a pleasure. We have so much catching up to do other than this, but we are talking World Cup, and we have somebody who knows you. Bruce has been a coach and referee for many, many years. Bruce, welcome to the program.
30: Hello there, Amanda.
6: Hello.
14: Bruce, how you doing?
30: I believe we know each other from ISA and our buddy Kevin Kiley, too, among other things.
6: So were you rivals, or were you like coaching rival teams?
30: I don't know.
14: Bruce is a competing athlete. Bruce is a competing athlete,
30: We might have been opponents at times.
14: Yeah.
6: Well, we're all friends now. So
30: indoor soccer.
6: Right. Yeah. So tell us about it, Bruce. What do you think?
30: Well, first of all, I wanted to say that I wonder if people realize that the U.S. for the first time ever won 3 games at a Men's World Cup.
14: Yes, they did great. Yes. They absolutely did great.
30: People talk as if it was a great disappointment, and it was not, as far as I'm concerned.
6: That's very true. Cheers to that. That is a great point.
30: My, Yeah, my main comment, I'm wondering if you ever heard this. I think I only heard it once, and I kicked myself for not researching it more, but we know Landon Donovan grew up poor,
14: yes,
30: relatively poor in Southern California. His mom was single mother of three kids. And what I heard once was that one day when Landon was about 10 years old, a couple of rec soccer coaches came knocking on

0: That is absolutely true. And I think Landon Donovan's been out there, and he's been one of the, I think, people bringing kind of the cost and the barrier to entry to competitive soccer and competitive sports in general, and talking about that story, Bruce. And I think that was, that's a, it's something that I think can be a great model and evidence for being able to make sure that we give opportunity to kids who are, you know, maybe, you know, a little bit less fortunate, come from families who maybe can't afford,
1: right? You know, what if we didn't have a Landon Donovan? I mean, that's a game changer. Yeah. So I want to, I also want to bring to the program Rachel in Sacramento. She is the brave soul that is going to tell us this real life that she's living.
0: Hey, Rachel.
1: Rachel, it's so expensive. How are you doing, this girl? Tell us about it.
2: Hi, I'm good. Thanks. How are you? Yes, I am a horse mom. It is not cheap at all.
1: Yep. Right.
2: I'm fortunate that we only have one child, right? horses are not cheap, but you know, I was talking to the operator and let her know that we're paying about $800 to $1,000 a month just for the horse.
1: Yes.
2: Right.
1: Plus,
2: so that's including plus, right. And that fluctuates because, you know, she might need to get her shoes done. She might need to get her teeth floated. You know, are there vaccines coming? So the price fluctuates, and that's just for stabling the horse, right? That's not including, the price or the cost of when we have to haul out, right?
1: Right.
2: The gas.
1: Right.
2: Stable fees, the show fees, the tack, you know, saddles can be thousands of dollars. And, you know, she says, I don't want to do English anymore. I want to be a Western ranch girl. Okay, now we got to get a ranch saddle.
1: Now it's a whole new thing.
2: It is.
1: Right.
2: It is. But you know what? We absolutely love it. We love the commitment that it gives them, the
1: yep.
2: discipline, the confidence. You know, equestrians are a lot different in that, you know, when they're done, they don't just throw their bag and their equipment away. You know, mm-hmm. they have to, even when they're exhausted, you
1: right.
2: need to go in and check on your horse, make sure she's got water, you know, and do all these things. And so it's a lot of work, but the reward is just so much. You know, I know people don't see the work that goes behind those ribbons, but
1: right.
2: it's a lot of work, and you know, and she enjoys it. I have people say, well, why equestrian? I say, well, why not?
1: Right.
2: You know, yep. Whether I'm beside a pool or at a soccer field or a baseball field, the point is that your children are doing something that they enjoy. They're learning, they're building that
1: That's
2: camaraderie,
1: right.
2: and it's so important. And so,
1: Rachel, I have to take us to break. I want to thank you so much for calling and for making that commitment. And to wrap us up in our last 20 seconds, I mean, it's get involved. If this is important to you and you are now hearing, right, sports and kids' lives is so much more than just playing the game. It's learning how to be a leader. It's learning how to work on a team. It's learning that when there's something that you're talented at, people will come around you and they will help. So, Tim, thank you so much for being
0: Appreciate
1: here.
0: It.
1: Thank you, everybody, for listening. Thank you for calling in. Thank you, Noelle, for an amazing time. Thank you, Lexi, for producing. Amanda Blackwood in for John McGinnis on KFBK.
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11: And good afternoon to you. It's 4 o'clock, and I'm Kitty O'Neill, and some stories now trending for you. Placer County officials planning to coordinate with state officials in an effort to reduce accidents along I-80. President Trump considering an increase in military activity against Iran. He is getting some backlash. We'll hear from you about it, too. And the UC system reviewing high school course requirements. Right now, traffic and weather together. We begin with Dana Hess in that KFBK traffic center.
12: Hey, Kitty, and it's kind of like deja vu all over again from 48 hours ago. We had a truck fire. They say a car fire. It was basically a truck that burned up westbound 80 Secret Town Road on-ramp. And this was actually much earlier, about 10:30 this morning, and they have not updated it since about 12:30. But I still see tons of traffic coming this way down westbound 80. It starts, well, let's look at it real quick. Right now, it starts just past Gold Run, goes through Secret Town where the fire itself was, and really doesn't let up until you get almost all the way to Colfax. So if you're coming down the mountain, that's what happened. And then we'll just switch to local traffic after this, unless something else happens up there. Traffic on the 10s every 10 minutes, mornings and afternoons. 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
13: Clear skies tonight, a low 56 to 60. Seasonably warm, sunshine tomorrow, a high 93 to 97. Seasonably warm and sunny on Saturday, a high 94 to 98. And then sunny Sunday, a high 95 to 99. I'm AccuWeather Steve Williams on KFBK, Sacramento's News Radio.
11: And, yeah, warmer. We've got 95 degrees right now in Sacramento. Carmichael, 94. Elk Grove has 93 degrees. So, back in the 90s. Your top local story, Placer County officials are preparing to hold a safety summit in hopes of reducing accidents along the higher elevation stretches of I-80. KPK's Matt Pacini has details.
14: Placer County Supervisor Cindy Gustafson has launched the Interstate 80 Corridor Safety Initiative, convening a summit with state, federal, and local officials to address a surge in serious crashes along the mountain freeway. The decision follows a recent chain reaction accident near Blue Canyon that injured 10 people and closed the highway for 16 hours, adding to a pattern of disruptions caused by truck collisions, fires, and livestock accidents. The initiative will bring together agencies like Caltrans, the CHP, the U.S. Forest Service, and the California Trucking Association to develop immediate and long-term safety solutions. I-80 moves almost $5 million in goods hourly and carries up to 40,000 vehicles daily, meaning closures severely disrupt commerce, tourism, and emergency response while endangering lives. Matt Pacini, KFBK, Sacramento's News Radio.
11: And westbound I-80 was temporarily shut down earlier today after another semi-truck incident, a big rig carrying more than 14,000 pounds of citric acid anhydrous caught fire, which spread to nearby vegetation but was quickly contained. Your top national story, President Trump says he's considering restarting major combat operations in Iran. Speaking to Axios, Trump said the strikes would be bigger than the ones conducted during Operation Epic Fury and would represent what he called a massive attack. The interview comes as the U.S. and Iran have renewed attacks against one another. Meantime, the House of Representatives today adopted a resolution to curb President Trump's Iran war powers. The U.S. Senate, however, failed to deliver the rebuke. It will be the subject of your poll question today. More news with KFBK's Joe Michaels.
15: Kitty, Secret Service Director Sean Curran says the danger facing the people he protects, as well as local officials across the country, is higher than he's ever seen in his 24-year career. News Nation's Tom Dempsey has more.
16: The agency reporting it's opened over 10,000 different investigations this year alone, all for threats coming from people against the people, places that the Secret Service protects. The director called these numbers off the charts. But in those comments to reporters, the director of the Secret Service, Sean Curran, went on to say, quote, the agency has seen around 10 times the number of mental health related interventions with people making threats.
15: Curran gave the warning in a briefing held one day before the rescheduled White House Correspondents' Dinner, which is set for Friday night at the Waldorf Astoria in Washington, D.C. We'll go in depth on the Secret Service Director's assessment that the current threat environment is the most challenging he's ever seen at 4:47. The University of California system will be reviewing high school course requirements as it decides whether to reinstate the SAT and ACT for college admissions. The UC Academic Council has ordered the university's admissions board to conduct the review. It'll analyze whether high school courses are preparing students enough for UC schools or if certain classes needed to be added or dropped from the list of requirements. The SAT and ACT tests remain optional for UC hopefuls through the fall 2027 enrollment period. A study on standardized testing is due to the council next February. A report on high school course requirements is due next May. The Sacramento Rail Yards project continues to move forward. KFBK's Dina Kodiak reports.
17: At an open house on Wednesday, city leaders said the massive project will soon change the look and energy of downtown.
18: It's deceiving how big the rail yards is. It is another downtown's size of land. So we're going to double the size of our downtown when this is built out.
17: That's City Councilman Phil Pluckybaum speaking with ABC. Construction crews are making progress on a new Kaiser Hospital set to open in 2029. And a soccer stadium for Sacramento Republic FC planned for 2028. The stadium will be part of a 17-acre area that will also include housing, shops, entertainment, and offices. Dina Kodiak, KFBK, Sacramento's News Radio.
15: It's 4:06, and I'm Joe Michaels on the KFBK Afternoon News with Kitty O'Neill.
11: All right, thank you, Joe. With increasing heat, pest control top of mind for anyone enjoying the outdoors, KFBK's Jensen Rader reports that the region is experiencing an increase of wasps that are plaguing residents.
19: Peak wasp activity occurs between 10 a.m. and 4 p.m., typically at the hottest moments of the day. Stephen Jones, president of the Jones Bros Pest Control, tells Fox 40 their call volume has significantly increased.
20: Call volume has absolutely just tripled to four times. It's our number one call right now. You're looking at paper wasps, yellow jackets, mud daubers.
19: Also speaking to Fox, Ace Hardware manager Mike Hacker warns people about taking pest control into their own hands.
21: Still keep your distance. Because they'll still, once you start spraying them with the stream, they're still going to come after you.
19: To limit wasps, be mindful of food and water sources, like keeping food and trash sealed away and not overwatering lawns. Jensen Rader, KFBK, Sacramento's News Radio.
11: All right. And your poll question today, well, we're back talking about Iran. The president apparently wants to really heat things up and escalate things. This while, of course, Secretary of War, or Defense Secretary Pete Hegseth, is asking for more money for this. So just asking what you think about increasing the funding, increasing the war itself. What do you think should be happening? #250 on your smartphone. Keyword is open mic. We'll get your calls ahead on KFBK News Radio. 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
22: From ABC News, I'm Michelle Franzen. Hostilities between the U.S. and Iran taking another turn. President Trump warning Iran it will strike bridges and power plants for each ship targeted in the Strait of Hormuz, and following Iran-backed Houthi rebels targeting two ships in the Red Sea. Here's ABC's Karen Travers.
23: This could be a potential significant escalation or another move in all of this conflict in the region. The president says that the United States is going to inflict, quote, major military punishment on both Iran and the Houthis if this were to happen again, saying he will hold Iran responsible because the Houthis are a proxy surrogate group of Iran.
22: The Trump administration announcing a new nuclear deal with Saudi Arabia. President Trump, though, says it is contingent on Saudi Arabia joining the Abraham Accords. Here's ABC's Martha Raddatz.
24: The Saudis can develop, the United States will help them develop a nuclear program, a civilian nuclear program, but will be able to enrich their own uranium. That is something that would not go over well, certainly, with the Israelis, and people worry, as they have for decades, about nuclear proliferation. So this, too, it will be a pretty controversial move.
22: In West Virginia, the governor's office confirming two flood-related deaths following torrential rain this week. Governor Patrick Morrissey says water rescues continue.
25: 400 efforts, the swift boats that came in, local DNR. We had over 10 drones that were operating, 10 choppers that were busy is helping in terms of the search and rescue efforts. A real collaboration between folks on the local level and the state level.
22: Severe storms also hitting North Carolina and Virginia. And along the Gulf Coast, Bertha continues to trigger flooding. A day after making landfall near New Orleans, the storm making a second landfall in Texas. 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
11: And it's 4:10. Let's get traffic and weather together. Dana Hess in that KFBK traffic center.
12: Meantime, here in California, it feels like most summer.
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12: 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Going to be about, wow, double time. Basically 16 minutes northbound Cap City. It is very heavy, especially Midtown, as it almost always is. Sled to Roseville, eastbound 89 minutes. I will mention the traffic coming down out of the high country there because of that fire, and that happened earlier this afternoon. It is one lane only up there around Drum 4 Bay, which was where it was the other day, all the way down to Colfax. Downtown Elk Grove, 11 minutes, I-5, 16 minutes on 99, 18 minutes gets you to Folsom, eastbound 50. That's a great ride. Downtown Woodland, not bad either, 21 minutes. That's about a 4 or 5 minute delay. downtown of Davis, 14 minutes on westbound 80. Do have a problem. Eastbound 50 of it, Red Hawk Parkway, they're saying it's garbage, debris, all sorts of trash scattered across the lanes, mainly in the number one lane. So, yeah, slow down, watch out. Car accident, go downtown. 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
13: Tonight's sky is crystal clear. Low tonight, 56 to 60. Sunny, warm day tomorrow, a high 93 to 97. On Saturday, sunny, seasonably warm, a high 94 to 98. And then sunny on Sunday, a high 95 to 99. I'm AccuWeather Steve Williams on KFBK.

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1: All right, and we have 95 in Sacramento, Carmichael 94, Roseville has 94 degrees. And in your poll question today, we are talking about President Trump looking like he wants to kind of amp up the war at this point. He says, I guess he's out of frustration. He says he's considering restarting major combat operations in Iran, like a massive attack. And of course, as you may have heard, Defense Secretary Pete Hegseth wants 67 to 87 billion more for supplemental funding. What do you think? Is it the good direction? Yes or no?
2: For about 50 years, Iran's regime has been calling for the death of America. And if we don't finish the job, it's only going to come back to haunt us again.
1: Okay, then we will put her in the support column. 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And just ahead on the afternoon news, had quite a discussion with our Sacramento County Sheriff Jim Cooper. He is very frustrated with California's crime laws. He was on social media. He wanted to get the word out even more. 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
1: Sacramento Sheriff Jim Cooper is frustrated. On his social media page, the sheriff posted about a young man named Gary Grover. At 15, Grover was convicted as a juvenile of murder and attempted murder. Since his release, their gang suppression unit has arrested him 3 more times for illegal firearm possession. He led deputies on vehicle pursuit, crashed into an innocent motorist, failed to appear in court 4 times, accumulated multiple felony no bail warrants, and once again required a foot pursuit before being taken back into custody. On his Instagram page, the sheriff laments.
15: The irony is, he's on probation for murder. We arrest him with 3 firearms. He gets out. There's no accountability. These individuals know that. These kids know that. You know, you killed someone, you're given a second chance, and you blow it.
1: I talked with the sheriff about what needs to change.
16: The laws are part of it. The court's releasing him. That's an issue with that. I have an issue with that. But it's just really bringing the attention to your listeners what's going on, because most folks don't realize that. They didn't realize that you go to juvenile hall for murder.
1: No.
16: When people hear that, they're like, what the hell?
1: Yeah.
16: What's going on? And that's what happens. Like I said, you're in juvenile hall for 4 years, and they have some great folks working there, but the counties just don't have the resources to spin it up. I'll give you a great example, Kitty. When they closed the former Youth Authority, or DJJ, they had an award-winning sex offender program that was pretty good. So when they closed that, it went down to counties, but they had staff there, a lot of staff that was trained. The counties can't replicate that. The counties don't have the resources. So they aren't getting the help they need, but that doesn't matter. So you keep, you know, you're closing prisons, you're closing, you've closed the CYA, and it really impacts the counties.
1: Something else you might not know, California law requires juveniles convicted of even the most serious crimes, including murder, to serve their sentences in county juvenile halls.
16: You can stay in juvenile hall up till 26. You get released prior to turning 26. So up till 25 years old, you can be there. You have grown men that are 24, 25 that are in juvenile hall right now.
1: Now, some might again call for tougher firearm laws, but the sheriff clarifies his position.
16: Part of it is getting the gun laws. I mean, they want to put pressure on, you know, legal gun owners, but it's really the folks that are not supposed to possess firearms. That's the problem, not legal gun owners.
1: Yeah, and you can see this kid flaunting his gun on social media.
16: If you go to social media, which is on our website, it shows him in a convenience store and other times with a firearm on his social media.
1: Sheriff Cooper says we need legislative changes and voters need to be more savvy about the propositions they vote on.
16: The soft on crime approach has not worked and is not working. And this is just one case. There are many more cases out there like that.
1: You can hear the whole interview with Sacramento Sheriff Jen Cooper, and I'll also post his Instagram page where you can see that young man's video as well. And that should be up, probably within 10 minutes or so at KFBK.com, the afternoon news with Kitty O'Neill. And now we got to look at traffic and weather together. We'll head over to the KFBK Traffic Center with Dana Hess.
17: 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And right now, downtown of the Split, it's a 16-minute ride. Again, it's twice your best time. So, yeah, it's going to be a little slow. Northbound Camp City, Split to Roseville, about 10 minutes. Eastbound 80 to Douglas Boulevard. Downtown Elk Grove on I-5, 11 minutes and about 16 minutes. A 5-minute delay, maybe 6 minutes on 99. Lots of heavy traffic throughout. Downtown of Folsom, about 18 to 19 minutes, so that's looking pretty good. Otherwise, westbound 50 up at Cambridge Road, we have a report of broken glass and a cooler in the slow lane. Must have been a heck of a party there in the roadway. Downtown of Woodland, 21 minutes northbound I-5 and 14 minutes to Davis on westbound 80. 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
1: All right, thanks, Dana, and the KFBK forecast.
0: Clear skies tonight, a low 56 to 60. Seasonably warm, sunshine tomorrow, a high 93 to 97. Seasonably warm and sunny on Saturday, a high 94 to 98. And then sunny Sunday, a high 95 to 99. I'm AccuWeather Steve Williams on KFBK, Sacramento's News Radio.
1: 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And we have your business and money news. It's Kelly Brothers from Cap Trust.
18: Intel stock jumping after the close today as they are finding their way in the AI boom. Their revenue up 25%, the most robust growth for any period since 2011. The stock is up about 170% so far this year, and it was up, I think, about 10 or 11% in after-hours trading as they continue to do very well. Boy, they were on the ropes there for a while, but they have come back strong in the midst of the AI boom. Market overall, though, lower, down anywhere from 1% to 2%. Why is that? Fears about the AI spend, Alphabet and Tesla especially. And also, when Brent crude hits $100 a barrel, you know the market starts to get concerned about inflation. Dow down 507, 51,711. NASDAQ down over 550. The S&P down 90 points or 1.2%. Gold down 100 at $4,048 an ounce. 10-year bond yield 4.7%.
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1: 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Heidi explains what the 5-star rating means to them.
19: I mean, we kind of look at it, it's greater, bigger than just a rating. It's really a true reflection of our commitment to excellent quality care. It's a reflection of the dedicated staff that we have here, the trust that we have with our residents and our family members, and achieving this 5-star rating while we're working with the families and they're working with the hospitals, it really helps them to make an informed decision when they're choosing a facility for their loved one.
1: And they are in Sacramento's Pocket neighborhood. ACC Care Center has served the community here for 39 years. It is 525 and still to come on the KFBK Afternoon News. We'll tell you about the Secret Service Director's assessment that the current threat environment is the most challenging he's ever seen. That and more on KFBK News Radio and live everywhere on the iHeartRadio app.
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1: It is 4:30 now at KFBK. I'm Kitty O'Neill, and stories now trending. The Department of Justice now backing off their legal efforts to get the New York Times reporters to reveal their sources. A new study aimed at determining the effects of cannabis on drivers. And Sacramento getting high marks for job opportunities. So we'll get to those and more. Right now, traffic and weather together. Dana Hess in the KFBK Traffic Center.
17: Yeah, that marijuana driver's thing. They are not taking volunteers, as I understand it. 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Yeah. Westbound 50, just east of Stockton Boulevard. We have a Sentra, a Prius, and an Accord in an accident. They're in the number one or two lanes. They say there may actually be four vehicles involved there, and things are backing up towards 65th. Westbound on 50, just east of Stockton Boulevard. Be prepared to slow down. You're close to your journey's end. You're winning half the battle, and then it happens. A rattle. You got this. 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Brakemasters, we give you an honest break. 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
1: Thank you, Dana, and our forecast.
0: Tonight, skies crystal clear. Low tonight, 56 to 60. Sunny, warm day tomorrow. A high, 93 to 97. On Saturday, sunny, seasonably warm. A high, 94 to 98. And then sunny on Sunday, a high, 95 to 99. I'm AccuWeather Steve Williams on KFBK, Sacramento's News Radio.
1: 94 in Roseville, 93 in Elk Grove, and Granite Bay has 94 degrees. Your top story, lawyers with the Department of Justice today agreed to unilaterally withdraw a series of subpoenas that sought to compel New York Times journalists to testify about their sources and to access their phone records. ABC's Peter Herlumbus has the story.
28: The Department of Justice had little choice in the matter after a federal judge said he would throw out the subpoenas if prosecutors refused to withdraw them. The Department of Justice served the subpoenas to reporters earlier this month after the New York Times reported about security issues with the new Qatari-donated Air Force One. Lawyers for the newspaper said the subpoenas were, quote, the latest salvo in an escalating series of attacks on journalists to intimidate them.

0: addition to withdrawing the subpoenas, prosecutors also agreed to approach the court if they attempt to subpoena the reporters in the future. Peter Haralambos, ABC News, New York.
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2: Kitty, a new study aims to better understand how cannabis affects driving and determine when drivers are too high to get behind the wheel in California. KFBK's Dina Kodiak reports.
3: Now that marijuana is legal and much stronger than it used to be, the California DMV and the California Highway Patrol are re-examining what it means to be impaired while driving. About 300 people are driving in a controlled study to see how cannabis impacts driving and how well police spot impairment. This is the first major study on the topic in almost 40 years. Experts say marijuana blends have gotten a lot stronger since then, with THC levels now at 20% and 30%, as opposed to 1% and 4% decades ago. THC is the compound responsible for the intoxicating high. Alcohol is still the top cause of impaired driving crashes, but cannabis is now number two. Dina Kodiak, KFBK, Sacramento's News Radio.
2: The average price of gas in California continues to climb. Today's statewide average is $5.57 for a gallon of regular unleaded. That's up 3 cents from Wednesday and 17 cents from a week ago. Sacramento County drivers are paying an average of $5.46 a gallon, the lowest in the capital region. Yolo County drivers, $5.49 a gallon. It's $5.54 on average in Amador County. Placer County's average is $5.62, and drivers in El Dorado County are paying an average of $5.65 a gallon. The national average, 409. Good news for those looking to get into the workforce. As KFBK's Kai Ariano tells us, LinkedIn has ranked Sacramento one of the fastest growing cities for job opportunities in the U.S.
4: Sacramento was ranked number 19 out of 25 cities by LinkedIn for career jobs above Little Rock, Arkansas, and below Fort Wayne, Indiana. LinkedIn highlighted the Central Valley as one of the main contributors due to its agricultural economy. Also, healthcare, higher education, technology, and internet companies are also factors to the growth. LinkedIn reported that 7.4% of the jobs are fully remote and 16.7% are hybrid. The City of Sacramento City Manager Mariska Shia Smith sees this growth as something to continue to invest in. Kai Ariano, KFBK, Sacramento's News Radio.
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1: All right, thank you, Joe. And also today we have to send out this warning. California officials are telling people to watch out for rattlesnakes after a three-year-old girl was bitten by one hiding under an Amazon package outside her home in Southern California. Experts say the warmer weather this spring has led to more rattlesnakes and more snake bites, including three deaths across the state. Health officials urge anybody bitten by a rattlesnake to get emergency help right away. Stay still, not try home remedies. They say that could maybe make things worse. Let's get more of your top global and national stories here on KFBK News Radio, live everywhere, iHeartRadio app.
5: ABC News, I'm Michelle Franz, and the Trump administration ushering in new tariffs starting at midnight, impacting dozens of U.S. trading partners, including Canada. Prime Minister Mark Carney says his country is preparing a response.
6: Let's be clear about how Canada is responding. Yes, we are intensifying our negotiations with the United States in pursuit of a comprehensive agreement that addresses all tariff-related sectors.
5: The U.S. and Iran locked in back-and-forth strikes with reports of Iranian drone and missile attacks in Kuwait today. Maritime traffic remains stalled or blocked in the Strait of Hormuz, and Iran-backed Houthis targeting ships in the Red Sea. That's driving Brent crude oil above $100 a barrel. In Minneapolis, Vance Belter, who pleaded guilty last month to shooting and killing Minnesota lawmaker Melissa Hortman and her husband, and stalking and attempting to kill another lawmaker and his wife, has been sentenced to two life terms plus 40 years in prison. This is ABC News.
1: All right, coming up, we'll take a look at your poll question today, and we're talking about President Trump saying he's considering restarting major combat operations in Iran. Said they could be bigger than the ones earlier, representing a massive attack. This while Defense Secretary Pete Hegseth, it wants $67 to $87 billion more for ongoing military operations. So what do you think of all this? Pound 250 on your smartphone, keyword open mic. Is it a good direction? Are you concerned or what? We'll get your calls ahead on KFBK News Radio, live everywhere, iHeartRadio app.
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1: 440 traffic and weather together now. 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
18: 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And downtown of the split, going to be 18 minutes. Cap City, that's northbound. It's going to be heavy in Midtown. Doesn't really let up at all to get out to about, I would say, Watt Avenue. Then split to Roseville, 10 minutes. Just a little spotty slowing out there. Downtown to Elk Grove is 11 minutes on I-5, 16 minutes on 99. So you decide. Downtown of Folsom is 18 minutes, and that's, of course, eastbound. Westbound, we do have some slow traffic coming in from Howe Avenue towards 65th. And downtown of Woodland, it's 23 minutes. Northbound I-5, and just south of Marina Boulevard, we had a non-injury collision, and it's supposed to be cleaned up, but it is apparently affecting traffic there. And out to Davis, about 14 minutes. Westbound 80, coming in eastbound, very heavy traffic from just before Richards Boulevard to get across the causeway. Car problems? 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
19: Clear skies tonight, a low 56 to 60. Seasonably warm, sunshine tomorrow, a high 93 to 97. Seasonably warm and sunny on Saturday, a high 94 to 98. And then sunny Sunday, a high 95 to 99. I'm AccuWeather Steve Williams on KFPK, Sacramento's News Radio.
1: 93 in Sacramento, and El Duarte Hills has 93. And your poll question today, President Trump says he's considering restarting major combat operations in Iran, said that it could be a massive attack. And this, of course, while Defense Secretary Hegseth is asking for up to $87 billion more in funding. So what about this direction? What do you think?
16: They already told us generation after generation that they want to kill America. That's their slogan over there. They're never going to learn. They're trying to get nuclear power. You know, everybody wants better gas prices, but why are we even doing this anyways? We have gas fields in America. They're really taking advantage of this right now. Give me a break.
17: Give them all the money they need. Get her done. Bomb the you-know-what out of them. Bye.
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1: The U.S. Secret Service Director Sean Curran says the current threat environment is the most challenging he's ever seen, especially for President Trump. He told ABC News at a media briefing on Wednesday, the numbers at this agency, and certainly I've never seen in my 24-year career, they are off the charts. And we learn more from Rich Frankel. He's a former special agent in charge for the FBI, courtesy of ABC.
0: What he's seeing is not only the just threats that are against the president, but also the active threats. In other words, the things that actually were fulfilled. You know, you had the attack at the Correspondents' Dinner. You had the attack in Pennsylvania. You had the person who wanted to attack him who was hiding on a golf course. You have the Iranians who have said that they would like to assassinate him. You've had the president himself saying he's maybe the number one target of Iran right now. And so all those are like what I would call real and hard threats against the president. And then you have a very large increase in other threats. So whether they're online threats, they're threats that people have called in as somebody saying something about wanting to hurt the president, or some other method that the Secret Service is getting for taking these threats in. They're in the thousands now, and which, again, according to the director, is a dramatic increase in what he saw just several years ago.
1: Yeah, and I'm sure there's always been threats against the president. But, I mean, let's face it, President Trump is a very divisive figure. So what is the Secret Service doing to respond to the increased threats?
0: Well, they're out there a lot more covering these threats. While I think they can handle it, I think they've got a good handle on it. They're using technology to assist them in determining who is making the threats and trying to identify where they are. They're working with other agencies, whether it be other federal agencies or state and local. They are out there identifying the threats and going after the threats. However, this is a little pitch for them, I guess. They can always use more people and more funding so that they can maintain the level of preparedness and threat response that they have. And again, whether it's because of, it is President Trump or whoever will be the next president, because no matter what, we're going to have somebody new at the next election. If these threats continue to rise at this pace, they are going to need additional resources. And also, let me just say that he did actually specifically talk about drones. And you and I have talked about drones for other things in the past. They have found that the threat of drones right now is very great. However, they think that they've got a good handle on it. But even as the director said, that technology changes day to day. So their response and their technology has got to stay with that and be able to keep up with the threat of the drones.
1: Makes sense. Okay. Rich Frankel there, former special agent in charge with the FBI. Always enjoy talking with you. Thank you, Rich.
0: Thank you, Kitty.
1: All right. 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We're starting with Dana Hess in the KFBK Traffic Center.
18: 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Really.
1: Yeah, very naturally.
18: 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Well, 18 minutes right now, but I just got a report here. Northbound Cap, Arden Way, we have a vehicle that went across all the lanes off the roadway and into a tree. Injury accident working. CHP is on its way, as is an ambulance. Again, it's northbound cab, Arden Way. Split to Roseville, 10 minutes. Eastbound 80. You go into Elk Grove and I-5. Yeah, look for an 11-minute trip and about 16 minutes on 99. So, again, you have to decide. Downtown of Folsom, about 19 minutes. Eastbound 50, which is great. 23 minutes to Woodland, northbound I-5, and about 14 minutes downtown to Davis, westbound 80. The real heavy traffic is coming in eastbound. That starts at Richards Boulevard, and it's off and on all the way across the causeway, but especially to the causeway. Have an injury? 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
19: Tonight's skies crystal clear. Low tonight, 56 to 60. Sunny, warm day tomorrow, a high 93 to 97. On Saturday, sunny, seasonably warm, a high 94 to 98. And then sunny on Sunday, a high 95 to 99. I'm AccuWeather Steve Williams on KFBK, Sacramento's News Radio.
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2: Geopolitical issues again bubbling up at the market level as you have the president slapping sweeping new tariffs on 60 trade partners as his prior tariffs will now expire at the end of the week.

0: earnings report. Dow down 507, 51,711. NASDAQ down 553. S&P down 90 points, or just over 1%. Gold down 100 at $4,048 an ounce. 10-year bond yield 4.7%.
1: And thanks to Kelly, House lawmakers passed several major pieces of legislation late Wednesday as Congress gets ready to leave Washington for its August recess. But as News Nation's Washington correspondent Trevor Shirley reports, not all of that work is expected to survive the Senate.
2: That includes a $1 trillion defense spending bill and parts of the SAVE Act, the controversial election security bill being pushed by President Donald Trump.
3: House lawmakers tried Wednesday to accomplish as much as they could as they head towards Capitol exits ahead of the August recess.
4: House Republicans delivered.
3: House lawmakers passed $1 trillion for the Pentagon and the war with Iran, along with parts of President Donald Trump's proposed election security bill, the SAVE Act, like grants for states that adopt voter ID requirements. The measures passed by House Republicans also include a ban on congressional stock trading.
4: Americans demand a few things that are common sense. They demand secure elections. They want a strong national defense capable of countering our adversaries. They want a Congress that plays by the same rules that they do.
3: But Democrats disagree, with little support for most of the Republicans' agenda.
5: Funding bills are one of the few levers that Congress has to express the will of the American people. And the will of the American people right now is that they want us out of this war yesterday.
3: Others say GOP lawmakers are working to undermine election security, not preserve it.
6: I proudly voted no because we are not going to sabotage mail-in voting in this country.
3: The votes come as House lawmakers prepare to head home to their districts, where they'll make their case to their constituents.
4: House Republicans will return to their districts armed with a proven track record of success.
3: However, much of what was passed, including parts of the president's election security bill, are not expected to survive the Senate.
2: Earlier today, for the second time now, House lawmakers passed a war powers resolution that aims to limit the use of military force in Iran. The Senate's also expected to take up its own version of something similar, but at this point, both versions are considered to be largely symbolic. Reporting in Washington, I'm Trevor Shirley for News Nation.
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10: 5 o'clock now at KFBK, and glad you're with us on this Thursday afternoon. Stories now trending, President Trump threatening to ramp up the war in Iran. School boards across the state voting to give themselves raises, and a ban on prayer vigils outside the federal building in Sacramento. 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
11: When was our last vote to raise our salaries?
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11: We'll probably vote against it. Northbound Cab Arden Way, we had an accident. Their vehicle pickup went across all lanes off the runway into a tree. And a solo vehicle collision with injuries, they're saying now, and CHP is en route, but they're not on scene yet, as far as we can tell. Again, northbound cab at Arden Way. Watch out for first responders, second responders, even third. Traffic on the 10s every 10 minutes, mornings and afternoons. 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
10: All right, and we've got a look now at your KFBK forecast. The heat is back, at least it's still under 100, but, you know, hot.
12: Clear skies tonight, a low 56 to 60. Seasonably warm, sunshine tomorrow, a high 93 to 97. Seasonably warm and sunny on Saturday, a high 94 to 98. And then sunny Sunday, a high 95 to 99. I'm AccuWeather Steve Williams on KFBK, Sacramento's News Radio.
10: 95 in Sacramento. Roseville has 95 degrees, and Granite Bay has 94. And we'll start here taking a look at your top story here. Top national story. President Trump says he is weighing a massive attack against Iran. News Nation's Libby Dean has more.
13: President Trump is suggesting there's no ceasefire in sight after 12 straight days of those U.S. strikes inside Iran, making it clear that bombing will continue.
14: We want to get it over with, and we want to do it right, but we have to do what we came to do, and that's we can't let these people have very violent people. We can't let them have what they want, which is nuclear weapons.
10: A series of explosions have been reported across Kuwait tonight. Officials say the sounds are of Kuwaiti air defense systems intercepting drones from an Iranian attack. No injuries have been reported as of yet. Your top local story, dozens of California school boards have voted to give themselves big raises. KFBK's Dina Kodiak has details.
15: Some districts